0: a good question, actually. I'm a rugby player who switched to league. Probably wish I maybe switched earlier, but I would have always come back to Union because Union is where I started everything. So
1: I want to talk about the switch to league in a minute and all the challenges that went with that and the decision-making as well. But that All Blacks debut, and not a lot of people, you know, fondly remember the Baby Blacks. That's 40 years ago. Botsy, would you remember? That's aging us both a little bit, isn't it?
0: That's probably why I'm here at 12 o'clock, because I might be asleep.

0: girl and one marries an Aussie girl. It's like, mate, what are you... You go to France and you marry a Scottish girl and an Australian girl. What the hell's going on?
1: I'm sure they're lovely girls.
0: Oh, mate. Perfect. They're perfect. They're perfect. They're fantastic. Especially the Scottish girl. Like, mate, like, she is like a comedian.
1: Yeah.
0: She is so funny when she's drinking.
1: Brilliant.
0: It's hard case.
1: Brilliant. So just to finish, Frono, I mean, do you still keep in touch with your former teammates in rugby and or rugby league? Do you still are you still in sort of contact with many of them?
0: A few of them, yeah, but it's not like I'm not really a Facebook. I'm not a photo. Like I'm probably in that old. I'm a bit too old, so I'm fucking sitting on Facebook and Instagram and we're looking at shit. Anyway, if you know, I'll occasionally ring some of the boys from Wigan, Steve Hampson, over there and that, but generally speaking, not too much. Mainly around rugby, or if it's a old boys and all that. But yeah, mate, I'm out in the peninsula up north. No one wants to come and see me. It's like, mate, they'll come once and then they'll go, oh bugger that, that's too far away. Yeah, funny thing is, my dad used to live there, and I lived in Milford. It took me half an hour to get there. I said, Dad, you live on the other side of fucking New Zealand. It took me half an hour to get there. Now I live there and he lives in Otiwa, so I'm like, yeah, go figure.
1: Mate, it's great to see you. I feel like I could talk to you all day. It's I'm delighted that your Waka Ama coincided with the same day we're broadcasting from here, so you could pop in. Hope you enjoy the rest of your beer. I've kept you from it for long enough, so thanks for joining us, mate.
0: Cheers, thanks, buddy.
1: Frono Bodica, one and only, joining us here at the Kingslander on Weekend Sport. It's 12:30. We're back with more in just a moment.
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14: 14 away from one. Great to be coming to you live from the Kingslander today. G'day, Dave. Thanks for holding. Good afternoon.
15: Hopefully, you know, the Black Cats had a win too, and the West Indies 2-1 up. That's pretty good too.
14: That was good, yeah. And they've after that first game where they, I don't know, maybe they're just a bit slow to get underway, Dave, they've been fairly convincing, haven't they, the Black Caps in the last two games?
15: Yeah, they probably sent the Black Caps, probably sent a message to the All Blacks while they're in the West Indies too as well.
14: Maybe they have.
15: They probably sent the All Blacks. The All Blacks, yeah. Look, you've got Patrick Peloto there as a match winner. He'll remind the boys there what's it, the fortress means, and you've got Will Jordan, get the ball, no one can get past him. He's a match winner. There it is. Tries every match, and they've got the big forwards and the tall locks. And
14: I think they'll be okay. Dave, I think they'll be okay. The locking thing is interesting to me. Yeah, Patrick Tupilotu, we haven't seen him yet in this series. He had a bit of a calf twinge, I think, before the game in Christchurch, which ruled him out quite late in the piece. So I don't know whether he's short of a gallop or not. What they've obviously got with Tupouvahi playing at number six is an ability, if they need to move him into lock, and this will almost certainly happen because they've got two Lucys on the bench in Anton Segna and Peter Larkai. So it'll be a matter of how long Tupouvahi actually plays on the blindside flank. He'll wear six, obviously, on his back, but, you know, for maybe, I don't, who knows, half an hour even. In the second half, it might be that once one or both of those loose forwards come on, that he goes back into the second row. Good to hear from you, Dave. Hope you enjoy the game tonight and the rest of the cricket as well. George, hello, mate.
16: Good afternoon, Pointy. How's it going?
14: Very good, George. Well, I mean,

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10: Just coming up 4:30 to 1 after the 1 o'clock news. All Black Centurion Mills Muliaina is going to join us. All Black number 1033. I should have given Franu Bodica his All Blacks number when I spoke to him. I shouldn't have just sort of gone straight to him without mentioning his All Blacks number. All Black 866. Franu Bodica, dual international, of course, having also played for the Kiwis in rugby league. All of our content goes online, incidentally. We've had a heap of feedback on Franu's interview, which was a heck of a lot of fun. It'll be online. Just go to newstalkzb.co.nz and follow your nose there to Weekend Sport. I'm sure you'll find it. If you have any difficulty, just give us a yell and we'll point you in the right direction. So Mills after one. Also get an Irish viewpoint with Murray Kinsella. He's one of the best Irish journalists going around and is part of a quite decent-sized Irish media contingent here, actually. There'll be over a dozen of them here. Looking forward to tonight's game. Murray Kinsella is one of them. He's going to join us after 1 o'clock as well. We'll take more of your calls. Murray says All Blacks by 20, Piney. All Blacks by 20. Love the confidence, Murray. Back after the news.
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2: It's 1 o'clock. I'm Sandy Hodge. Winston Peters says New Zealand First's biggest campaign push will come in the final weeks before voters head to the polls. Former Labour ministers Reno Terakatini and 87-year-old Dover Samuels are both attending the party's convention today as delegates. They're the latest high-profile politicians who've jumped over from other parties. Peters says they're only just getting started.
3: As we speak, it's working out properly. We are growing every day now, and we've saved the best for last.
2: The conflict between Iran and the US is escalating, with both sides launching wider attacks. Iran has launched missiles at American allies, including Qatar, Kuwait and Jordan, while the US has struck bridges and military infrastructure near the Strait of Hormuz. Tehran has warned it could target key Gulf ports in retaliation as regional leaders renew calls for diplomacy. CNN's correspondent Nick Robertson says Iran's moves are part of a broader strategy of escalation.
4: If we go back just a few days, they were just hitting Kuwait and Bahrain. They were close, they were relatively easy for their ballistic missiles. Now they're trying to send a deeper, broader message.
2: Vet clinics are preparing to take in birds presenting with bird flu, but hope they won't need to. A second bird has tested positive for the H5N1 strain, a kahu or swamp harrier hawk found near Carterton. The New Zealand Veterinary Association has put together information packages and guidelines for clinics to manage and triage any birds. But President Robert Mills says the advice is to leave birds where they are found.
5: The basis of that recommendation is to ensure that the disease has got less likelihood to spread.
2: It's time for Aucklanders to get excited with a massive day of sports ahead. Around 85,000 fans are expected to watch the Warriors, the All Blacks and the world-famous Harlem Globetrotters tonight. Taitake Auckland Chief Executive Nick Hill says it's a huge boost for hospitality. He says hotel occupancy tonight is at 84%, up 18% year on year, and it's pretty obvious why.
6: I think fans love to go to live sport where it's really competitive. The ABs have been really good, and the Warriors are an absolute phenomenon this season.
2: Tech giants Apple and Nvidia are drawing neck and neck for the title of the world's most valuable company. Apple's reclaimed the title for the first time since April last year, with a valuation of nearly $4.9 trillion. Tech developer Nvidia previously held the position, but faced a 3.5% decline to $4.86 trillion. However, tech expert Paul

0: Zenhouse told Jack Tame the iPhone makers only took the title for part of the day.
1: They came up towards the close and overtook Apple again, so they are still the world's most valuable company.
0: Swimmers in Wellington have braved winter ocean temperatures to raise funds for the Special Olympics. Polar Plunge Wellington took place this morning at Freiburg Beach in Oriental Bay, with athletes, coaches, police and other emergency services taking part. There are 29 plunges occurring across Australasia over the next few weeks, with Christchurch and Auckland's North Shore next weekend.
2: Newstalk ZB Sport, good afternoon. The ghosts of the 2022 series defeat at home against Ireland still haunt the All Blacks as they prepare to welcome them back tonight at Eden Park. Ireland beat the All Blacks 2-1 in 2022, forcing a change in All Blacks assistant coaches 15 months out from the World Cup. New Zealand have won all three tests against the Irish since then. Prop Tyrell Lomax missed out on selection for that series before being recalled to bolster the front row and says the feelings linger.
3: You definitely reflect on that. Yeah, I guess there's a few boys in here that have played that series 22 and still have a little bit of hurt from it. I know, personally, you reflect on it a little bit. You don't want that to happen again.
2: Live commentary from 7 on Newstalk ZB and iHeart Radio. Meanwhile, Super Rugby Opiki's grand final contenders will be decided over the next few hours. The Hurricanes Poa must beat the winless Chiefs Manawa to have a chance at the big dance. The Canes currently up 35-19 midway. Matatu can seal their first ever home final by beating the Blues in Christchurch, while the visitors can either host the final, visit Matatu next week again, or be pipped by the Poa. Matatu skipper Grace Brooker says they're determined to clinch a home final.
4: Our leaders are well across exactly what we need to do to get a home final. We're very lucky in the situation that we made the finals after round four, but we like to think that we haven't taken the foot off the gas and we're still driving forward.
2: Matatu and the Blues are underway from 2:35 p.m. Super Rugby coverage with Habit Health Physio. Book today and stay in the game. Music icon Rihanna is paying homage to West Indies cricketing legend Sir Garfield Sobers, who has passed away at the age of 89. The all-rounder scored 8,032 test runs at an average of almost 58 and took 235 wickets at 34. A fellow Barbadian, Rihanna told the CBC, Sobers was an inspiration to so many kids.
5: Even me, playing cricket in the cemetery, trying to keep up with my brother, I'm busting all my shins. I'm just so grateful that I had the honor to be introduced to him by Prime Minister Mia Motley.
2: I'm Nathan Lim. That's Newstalk ZB News and Sport with Sanderson Vitamins from selected independent health stores nationwide. It's 1:05. Jason Pine is next.
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6: 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Weather with Smartgrass. Whatever the weather brings, your lawn still looks incredible.
8: Let's have a look at the latest MetSims forecast for Christchurch. For the rest of our Saturday, it should stay mainly fine. Westerly start to come through, dropping down to 5 degrees overnight. Tomorrow, Sunday, we wake up, we open the curtains. It's sunshine. It should be a really nice day. Southwesterlies will die out tomorrow night. 12 is tomorrow's high. The overnight low, 3 degrees on Sunday. And looking ahead to Monday as the kids finally go back to school, it'll be a fine day. Light winds, then northerlies start to develop in the evening and will slowly work our way up to a high of 11 degrees.
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10: 107, welcome back into the show. This is Weekend Sport on Newstalk ZB until 3. Kick-off tonight at Eden Park, 7:10. Not far from where we're broadcasting at the Kingslander. The fans are starting to flow in. Mainly All Blacks fans, I can say. But I can see a sole Irish jersey there, straight ahead of me. standing out in brilliant green and amongst all the All Black supporters. We're here, as I say, till 3 o'clock. Lines open.

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0: And Weekend Sport 1:27. Well, one of the delights of broadcasting from out and about is that the people you sometimes get the chance to chat to only on the phone, you get to meet and chat to face-to-face. Regular listeners to the show will know all about Tim from the Silver Foxes, England football fan. I'm delighted you've still come down, Tim. How are you?
9: Still going through the seven stages of grief, I think.
0: Are you?
9: Thursday afternoon and Friday were a bit of a blur, unfortunately. But thank you for that intro, and yes, the Silver Foxes and England fan. Thank you.
0: The World Cup. We're 102 games.

0: person, all whatnot. But tonight will be really important for the World Cup next year, I believe.
1: I feel like you should have a career in the media ahead of you, Daniel. I mean, this razor-sharp analysis that you're coming up with, it's tremendous. Now, I don't want to necessarily open old wounds and the Rugby World Cup quarterfinal, yeah. But were you there that day or that night?
0: I wasn't, no. I was in my local rugby club in Randallstown.
1: How was that?
0: And, the club, you couldn't move. Everyone had this wee atmosphere, as everyone says, and social media, and like everything on social media says that like the Irish, that was our time. It was true, like everyone, north and south, we all believed that it was our time, it was our World Cup. We had just beaten the Springboks, like no one could move us. We were gonna beat the All Blacks, and it was heartbreaking in that match. And I remember like everyone just stood still, like there was not a pint bought, like for at least 15 minutes after the game. We're all just sitting there on our phones like, what? How has that happened? But like, don't get me wrong, like the All Blacks played a phenomenal game that day. And to be fair, watching the game, there was probably a couple of calls in phases before. Ari Save definitely stole the ball a couple of phases before, so just deservedly won the game. But before the 78th minute, it could have went either way.
1: Yeah, well, everybody back here, I remember actually my guts were hurting for about the last 20 minutes of that
0: 100%.
1: Game. And afterwards, I didn't even know what to do.
0: Exactly.
1: And having been on both sides of it, it's sport, eh?
0: Imagine exactly. And like, it makes the rivalry even sweeter. Like, as an Irishman, like, to be fair, like having this rivalry with New Zealand, easily the greatest rugby nation on the planet, it's a massive privilege to be able to say, from small country as Ireland, which the main sport isn't rugby, it would be either the Gaelic sports or football, to have that, to be able to have the privilege of going against the likes of New Zealand and saying it, that we have a rivalry with you guys, is a massive privilege. And like, to then go and have the 28 team game, Jacob Stockdale win our first game at the Aviva, like the game tonight having such hype towards it, like it's amazing. And yeah, I couldn't be prouder as an Irishman being in New Zealand, playing rugby in New Zealand. It's the mecca of rugby, you know, like, so it's a massive privilege to be playing against you guys, and to be supporting the guys again at Eden Park.
1: Well, I hope you have a great night, mate. You'll love Eden Park. I'm sure there'll be a decent Irish contingent there. Who are you going with?
0: Oh, that's the I was solo traveler. I came over here by myself, all that sort of stuff. So I bought the ticket by myself. So I'm kind of looking forward to see who I'll be grouped in with, because it could go either way. I'll either get a load of stick, or it'll be the best night ever. Either way, it'll be a good night. But the traditional fields of Athenry against the Haka will probably be sung tonight. And whether I sing it depends on who I'm sitting with, but we'll see.
1: No, I think you sing it anyway, Daniel. I think if surrounded by All Black supporters, you still sing it.
0: Yeah,
1: that's what we would do if we were in Dublin.
0: 100,
1: that's
0: yeah,
1: what
0: exactly.
1: You should do here in Auckland, mate. 100%. What a pleasure to meet you, mate, and thanks for articulating your thoughts so well. It's been awesome to have the chance to chat to you.
0: Thank you very much for having me.
1: There you go. One of, at the moment, one of the very few Irish supporters here at the Kingslander, but a very passionate one, and clearly a man who knows a lot about the game of rugby. 14 away from 2. Newstalk ZB.
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2: 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Welcome to New Zealand, land of earthquakes. I think it's high time, and last night was a good reminder that the political parties come out and tell us exactly how much they think we should be borrowing and when we should be paying it back.
3: There is hiring going on, and yet the unemployment rate continues to rise.
4: The unemployment rate has stayed at about 5.3%. The 30-year average is 5.1%, so we're not far off what it is as an average.
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6: Newstalk ZB and Weekend Sport as we come to you live from the Kingslander in New North Road, Auckland, ahead of tonight's test match, All Blacks v Ireland. Our build-up tonight starts at 6 o'clock. And we'll go through until kick-off, obviously, at 10 past 7. And then following the game tonight, after the final whistle and all of the post-match formalities of interviews, etc., we'll open the lines and take your immediate post-test talk back. In particular, those of you who are going to the game tonight and are leaving the game afterwards, maybe driving home or going back to wherever it is that you are heading back to, we'd love to get sort of your instant gut reaction to whatever plays out tonight. So, yeah, after the game finishes, which is likely to be, around 9 o'clock, maybe just after 9. So we'll open the lines between then and 10. For fans of In My Day with Roman Travis, there's no need to panic. That will be on the air after 10 o'clock. But between full time and 10 o'clock, we will take post-match talk back here on News Talk ZB. A couple of texts have come through. We need to find that Irishman an extension on his work visa. Yeah, tell you what, it'd be fairly popular, I'd imagine, young Daniel. He's got a throng around him at the moment. What a good man coming over. Gary says, Bonnie, very disappointed. Kyle Preston did not get a chance on the bench tonight, or at all. If we lose tonight, what will you say about Rennie in the leadership group tomorrow? Well, Gary, I guess we'll cross that bridge when we come to it. I don't want to preempt anything. I think tomorrow on the show, what we will do is probably give a summary of the first three test matches of Dave Rennie's reign as All Blacks head coach. We'll be able to have a decent body of work then. France, Italy, Ireland, whatever happens tonight, we'll be able to assess it, give it some structure, give it a mark out of 10, perhaps. Simon Parker should be at 6, says Nathan. Oh, here's Stephen from Dunedin. Oh my God! Oh, Stephen's here. We've got to get him on the air. Stephen, sit down. Sit down. I know you want to put your Otago top on. Sit down, my friend.
7: So you know who it is.
6: Put this on, Stephen. How are you? How are you, mate? What brings you to Auckland?
7: Well, Jason, I just want to say, it's unfortunately the timing has got it wrong, because with the All Blacks timing is at 7 o'clock, and unfortunately JJ has given me a better idea and has taken me to Harlem the Globetrotters.
6: So you're not going to the All Blacks, you're going to the Harlem Globetrotters tonight, same time?
7: Yes, I am.
6: What a catastrophe of timing, but must have a view on the All Blacks, surely.
7: But I just want to say, it is a lot of timing in Auckland, because you got the All Blacks at the same time, and you also got the Wars at the same time as well, the Warriors, and also the Harlem Globetrotters. It's going to be a busy night in Auckland.
6: It will be a busy night. Now, give me your thoughts on the All Blacks. Are they going to beat the Irish tonight?
7: I'm going to give you a sports bet now, Jason, and All Blacks will win by 12 and under.
6: All Blacks 12 and under. What about the Warriors against the Dragons?
7: Oh, 13 plus.
6: 13 plus. And you can't bet on the Harlem Globetrotters,
7: no,
6: Stephen, because it's not really proper sport, is it?
7: No.
6: Not a sports betting situation,
7: no,
6: anyway.
7: No, not. But it's going to be a great evening. Thanks to JJ and Dom, who have shouted me to the Harlem Globetrotters. But yeah.

0: So,
1: Stephen, it's great to see you, mate. I'm so pleased you've stopped in.
0: I wanted to come in and see you live and everything, so first time I meet you and everything, so we need to take a photo of each other.
1: We will. I'll go to a quick ad break in a second, and then we can do that, Stephen. Yeah. Great to see you, mate. Thanks for stopping in. Stephen from Dunedin, it's amazing who you see at the Kingslander. 7 away from 2.
2: Kia ora, this is James Daniels. My wife Diane and I have now downsized. We're in our new home in Elmbridge Mews. You know, elm like the tree, bridge like a bridge, and Mews like the All Black case. And we truly couldn't be happier. We're next to the stream opposite Preston's Park, close to Burwood Hospital. There's no body corp, but it is a community of downsizers. All our neighbours are at least 45 years old, meaning Elmbridge Mews is a quiet and peaceful little enclave. And I don't want to sound la-di-da, but these are highly spec'd, beautifully built homes. And the best bit is, we have fee simple titles, which means we get the capital gain. Now, the two-bedroom, single-level, standalone houses with internal access garaging have just been released. And the new show home is open Tuesday to Sunday, 10 until 4. To find out where we are, search Elmbridge Mews. Remember, this is a new way of living with Northridge Living, and you'll downsize without compromise if you join us at Elmbridge Mews. 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
9: Oh, what an absolute treat to have Stephen from Dunedin popping in to the Kingslander. He's gone now. He just came in literally to come and say hello. I love that. I love that. One of New Zealand's true radio icons, Stephen from Dunedin. He's even got a T-shirt that says Stephen from Dunedin. I can't believe he's going to the Harlem Globetrotters. Well, I can, because that'll be a good night. But he's a big All Blacks fan. I know he loves his league as well. Busy old night in Auckland. Rugby test. Warriors against the Dragons. Harlem Globetrotters. No doubt other things as well. Just on the Warriors, we haven't forgotten about them on Weekend Sport. In fact, after 2 o'clock, we'll zero in on their clash tonight at Go Media Stadium with the Dragons. Monty Beetham going to join us, and we'll do some World Cup football as well and meet some more punters here at the Kingslander. Back in a mo.
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11: It's 2 o'clock. I'm Sandy Hodge. Winston Peters says age is just a number as more former politicians switch to New Zealand First. The party's latest recruits include former Labour Minister Reno Turricatani and 87-year-old Dover Samuels, who are both attending the New Zealand First convention today as delegates for the first time. Peters says people are changing their minds.
12: I mean, it means that people are coming from other political parties and realising it's one party now that's critically needed. And as for things like age, forget that. Ronald Reagan says if you're using Celsius, it's about 27 years.
11: Biosecurity's confirmed no new cases of bird flu today with enhanced surveillance in the wider Napa. Isaiah Abadingo has more.
13: The Ministry for Primary Industry says there's no evidence of mass mortalities in wildlife or infected poultry after a bird near Carterton tested positive for the H5N1 strain. Eggs and poultry remain safe to eat and the public health risk remains low. The ministry says they're assessing all reports about unwell or dead birds, but H5 bird flu can only be diagnosed through testing.
11: They're urging people to report any sick or dead birds in a group and not to touch them. A huge boost for Auckland hospitality with roughly 85,000 fans expected at events tonight. The Warriors face the Bulldogs at Mount Smart while the All Blacks scrap against Ireland. For basketball fans, the world famous Harlem Globetrotters will be at Spark Arena. Taitake Auckland Chief Executive Nick Hill says big events remind us what it's like to live in a vibrant city.
14: They really help to bring the city alive and they really support those businesses.
11: He says the All Blacks game alone should bring in well north of $3 million in GDP. And Auckland's Britomart station has reopened and train services are back to normal following a scrub fire in Parnell. Auckland Transport says there may be delays as services catch up to normal scheduling and to check their mobile app for the latest updates. The Law Association says a proposed bill introducing move-on orders for rough sleepers, beggars and people being disorderly needs some ironing out. These people could be ordered out of public places by police, facing a fine of up to $2,000 or 3 months behind bars if they refuse. The Justice Committee's hearing feedback today. Criminal Law Committee member Devon Kemp says the bill's main promise is to tackle intimidating behaviour while supporting local economies.
15: Begging and rough sleeping do not in themselves undermine any of those things. Disorderly behaviour is what upsets those things, so that should be the focus.
11: Membership of the Future of Investment and Trade Partnerships grew from 16 to 19 this week. Korea, Peru and Thailand formally joined at this week's ministerial meeting in Auckland, hosted by Trade Minister Todd McClay. Trade unions are welcoming the government's move to keep the Inter-Islander ferry service in public hands. Yesterday, Rail Minister Winston Peters announced the two new ships will be named Coupe and Cook, recognising the early Polynesian and European explorers. Kiwi Rail will have a 30-year contract to run them, although Peters says coalition conversations circled around privatisation. Rail and Maritime Transport Union General Secretary Todd Valster says it's a relief.
16: It was broken up into different companies. It wouldn't just be a continuous flow from the top of the north to the bottom of the south, with one company being Kiwi Rail, and yeah, we think that would cause problems.
17: NewsTalk ZB Sport, good afternoon. American golfer Bryson DeChambeau's been left fuming over a post-round two-shot penalty for a rules violation on day two at the Open. The incident occurred on the fifth hole, where he had earlier found long grass on the right side of the fairway, dropping him to 5-under overall, 3 off the lead following the penalty. RNA rules official Grant Moyer explains the penalty.
18: Bryson has been penalised for inadvertently improving the area of his intended backswing. Importantly, what the prohibited action here is, the player mustn't move, bend or break any growing or attached natural object.
17: 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Ireland coach Andy Farrell is lauding Jamison Gibson Park ahead of his return to Eden Park. The former Blues and Hurricanes halfback will play his 53rd test for his adopted country tonight, going head-to-head with Cam Roygaard. And while Roygaard is being trumpeted as one of the world's best nines, Farrell says he's happy with Gibson Park.
19: What more is there to say about Jamison? I think I've been on record saying that I honestly wouldn't swap him for any scrum-half in world rugby. I wouldn't, because I know what he brings to our team.
17: Live commentary from 7 on Newstalk ZB and iHeartRadio. Meanwhile, in Super Rugby Opiki, the Hurricanes Poa have kept their grand final hopes alive with a 47-33 win over the Chiefs Manawa in Upper Hutt. US President Donald Trump has taken a pot shot at the coaching tactics of England manager Thomas Tuchel days out from Argentina's meeting with Spain in the Football World Cup final. England bowed out 2-1 against Argentina in the semis, parking the bus after going 1-0 up in the second half. Trump, who recently played golf with England striker Harry Kane, has questioned Tuchel's approach.
20: I think they perhaps made a mistake when they made him a defensive player. What do I know about soccer? They took the league and they took their best player and then put him on defense. We got to be a little offensive, right? But Harry is a great guy, actually.
17: I'm Nathan Lim. That's Newstalk ZB News and Sport with Sanderson Vitamins from selected independent health stores nationwide. It's 2:05. Jason Pyne is next.
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21: Let's have a look at the latest MetSix forecast for Christchurch. For the rest of our Saturday, it should stay mainly fine. Westerly start to come through, dropping down to 5 degrees overnight. Tomorrow, Sunday, we wake up, we open the curtains. It's sunshine. It should be a really nice day. Southwesterlies will die out tomorrow night. 12 is tomorrow's high. The overnight low, 3 degrees on Sunday. And looking ahead to Monday as the kids finally go back to school, it'll be a fine day. Light winds, then northerlies start to develop in the evening and will slowly work our way up to a high of 11 degrees.
10: Welcome to Kingsland. We're just a stone's throw away. Lies a patch of turf that has become a fortress.
22: And the All Blacks defend the fortress!
10: A patch of turf where history weighs heavily on every blade of grass.
23: And we get underway at Eden Park.
10: Eden Park.
23: The All Blacks without loss at Eden Park.
10: Over 30 years undefeated. But tonight, the challenge is real. For Dave Rennie and his All Blacks, this is the biggest test yet. 80 minutes that will tell us exactly where this team stands. Can they defend the fortress? Can they handle the pressure?

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11: 2:27, Texie Pine, if you have a beer during the show, it might be more entertaining. Well, potentially that's true. I hope that's not a suggestion that it's terribly boring without a beer. That would be a worry. Kevin, hello, mate.
12: Hey, good day, Tony, how are you?
11: Kevin, good, thanks, mate. Very good.
12: Hey, good. For me, it's double screening tonight. Of course, I'll have the All Black game on radio, and I'll probably have the Warriors game on the TV, and then I'll probably be doing the same for the Dogs Tigers game, and then Collingwood Carlton tonight.
11: God, you got so much going on, Kevin. I don't know how you won't have enough screens to follow it all. Good idea, though, to listen to the rugby, mate, and watch the Warriors. Elliot Smith does a magnificent job on the commentary of the rugby, so maybe that's the idea, is you watch the Warriors and listen to the rugby. Good on you, Kevin. Hello, Roger.
13: Hey, Piney, mate. I've got a bit of a situation that you haven't covered, man. I've got an 11-year-old son, and my missus has organised a dinner at 6 p.m. at the Genghis Barbecue Mongolian Buffet, mate. And there's 11 of us going. There's a few rugby fans and league fans, brother-in-laws and everything. Everyone's sort of like, you know, I'm getting a few texts on the side scratching their heads. I don't know what to do, mate, because what do we do, mate? There's going to be no TVs in there. Where do we rush to? A sports bar? You can't let a kid down. There's going to be dessert. I'm just at a loose end, mate. I'll need your advice right now, please, Barney.
11: This is a catastrophic situation that you've been landed in through no fault of your own. It would be different if you'd organised it, Roger. Then, I mean, we could blame you entirely for this. I don't want to... Was it your wife, did you say, who had organised this?
13: Yes, it is, mate. And if I had organised this, we'd be going to a burger shop and straight to a good sports bar, and it would be, we'd be there now. We'd be there now, and we'd be eating dinner at 4:30, and I just don't know what to do, mate. You're the oracle. Please.
11: All right, I feel as though you need to make use of a couple of your phones tonight in that case, because, yeah, by the sounds of it, I don't know this to be true, but I'm not sure... They'll have big screens there. You don't seem to think they will. I feel as though you need to have a couple of phones propped up against a water jug or something similar, and so that those of you who are interested in keeping an eye on it can do so. The other option, Roger, is you just bolt your

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0: knocking on the door of 37, your best striker, one of the world's best strikers. Where's everyone else going to be in that picture? Will Bellingham still be at the top of his game? Obviously, left Phil Foden out. Would he come back in? So it's hard to... When you look back, you think it was England's best chance. Are we going to have a better chance? It's hard to say. So I'm trying to look at it on a flat level. I think it hurts because of how better we were against an Argentina side with Lionel Messi. But I think... it's hard to judge that one, I think. And I try not to look at it like that because I remember the feeling of 2018, 2022 felt like we went out too early, but we weren't good enough at the same time. So I don't quite know where we pitch this one just yet.
1: All right. Well, before the team can head home, of course, they've now got the game that nobody wants to play in. They've called it rather grandly the bronze medal match. It's really the playoff for third and fourth, of course, against France. How will Thomas Tuchel approach this one, Mike, in terms of giving guys who haven't played a lot or at all at the World Cup some minutes? Will he do that? How's he and his players up for this one as well?
0: Yeah, and I think that's true of the French side as well, because they were heavily tipped to win it and they've fallen short to a very good, resilient Spain side. So it is completely a game where two teams that had a lot of hope and expectation are coming into it now completely flat. Both, you only have to look at the full-time whistle to know on both sides where both teams kind of felt like it. I can't remember 4 years ago, but... When Morocco made the semi-final, it was very much, obviously it was the first African team ever to make a semi-final. They had a lot of pride carrying. I think both teams come into this without that pride as such. So I think it'd be interesting to see what Tuchel does. He might retaliate a little bit to what the media's been saying over the last few days in terms of defensive substitutions and stuff. He might give those minutes. You look at Kobbie Mainoo, who... in an bang average season for Manchester United, when Michael Carrick came in, revitalised or was part of the revitalisation of Manchester United, hasn't had a minute at this World Cup. So it would be nice to see him get some warranted minutes. Does he feel the need to play Harry Kane? Does he give some other options to the likes of Ollie Watkins and Morgan Rogers? Ivan Toney, who only came on late against Argentina. Did they get a chance maybe to show the manager what they can do? I haven't heard the French media side. I don't know what they're thinking or what Didier Deschamps has said. Again, he's leaving, so he might want to go out strong, at least get third place in the World Cup if he cares about it that much, which is always the balance for this game. So, yeah, I think it'd be nice for Tuchel to do something different or experiment, but at least reward those players who've gone out to America and show perhaps why you picked them. But ultimately, do you want the best of the best? France against England, in which case it won't be too dissimilar.
1: All right, remains to be seen for the third place match against France tomorrow morning. Mike, thanks for joining us across New Zealand. As always great to get your insight.
0: My absolute pleasure.
1: Thanks, Mike. 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
1: That's us for Weekend Sport, back with Build Up from 6. Huge thanks to Mark Kelly for producing. What's our exit song today, mate?
2: One man for homage, pay some homage to the West Indian cricket legend Sir Garfield Sobers, who passed away at 89 this morning. West Indian cricket all-rounder great, you could say. DJ Bravo, he's Dwayne Bravo, as you know. This is his song, Champion.

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0: Christchurch to make the big dance. The Blues currently lead 14-12 in the first half. Pauwa captain Te Roariwa Gapa told Sky Sport the win was hard fought.
1: So it was really good to get some good game time for everyone in the squad today, so that was cool. Good to be ready for hopefully another week.
0: Warriors NRLW coach Ron Griffiths agrees Rugby League's new multi-billion dollar broadcast deal must filter through to the women's game ahead of facing the Cowboys this afternoon at Mount Smart. Players have called for an extended pre-season and more grassroots funding before expanding the number of teams. Griffiths says the New Zealand pathways below the Warriors are worse than across the ditch.
2: So in Australia at the moment, they've got Lisa Fiola, they've got Tasha Gale, they've got Harvey Norman, they've got BMD, they've got competitions below them. We've got a 16 competition, the Cath Wharton Cup, first year. We're probably way behind.
0: Rugby League coverage with Pit Stop. Save up to $100 with this month's break special. And WNBA basketball superstar Caitlin Clark has dropped a career-high 45 points for the Indiana Fever in their 110-107 win over the Seattle Storm. Clark shot 6 from 10 from the three-point line. I'm Nathan Lim. That's News Talk ZB News and Sport with Sanderson Vitamins from selected independent health stores nationwide. It's 3:05.
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4: Let's have a look at the latest Met Service forecast for Christchurch. For the rest of our Saturday, it should stay mainly fine. Westerlies start to come through, dropping down to 5 degrees overnight. Tomorrow, Sunday, we wake up, we open the curtains. It's sunshine. It should be a really nice day. Southwesterlies will die out tomorrow night. 12 is tomorrow's high. The overnight low, 3 degrees on Sunday. And looking ahead to Monday as the kids finally go back to school, it'll be a fine day. Light winds, then northerlies start to develop in the evening and will slowly work our way up to a high of 11 degrees.

0: it should be public service, right?
1: Yeah.
0: So does he feel like someone who's going to be a public servant?
1: I don't know. I mean, he said
0: from politicians.
1: He said he wants to be a minister, but you know, the other thing that occurred to me was, I quite like the idea and the reminder that often politics is something that people get into once they have had their own life doing other things. I'm a little bit over the 17-year-old politicians who go in there, and most of the time I'm exaggerating, of course, not by much. But it's, you know, they conduct their politics on Instagram without necessarily achieving anything. Whereas you've got someone who's coming in who's seen a bit, he's interviewed, I mean, he's seen a lot, and somebody who's had a life and have been a success and are now entering politics. I quite like that. But then again, you know, you could say the argument on the contrary to that is the dish of leftovers that New Zealand First seem to be accumulating.
2: Well, this is my thing, right? Like, and I get you in terms of having, you know, experience and similar, but like the number of especially former politicians coming through, like, have we really demolished in New Zealanders' minds so much the idea of public service that the only people that are willing to come back into politics are those who have already done it, probably seen the ugly side of it, and somehow keen for a second go? I mean, I do worry.
1: Well, they've gone, this is easy money with the allowances and stuff. Yeah. Wouldn't mind getting on that train, just sit in the back benches and cool my heels. I'm very cynical about it. I mean, anyway, because there have been a few other announcements from New Zealand First of ex-politicians and stuff. So I got to say, it doesn't really thrill me, but that's up to the voters to make their own minds up, isn't it?
2: And at the moment, they are moving in a certain direction, though. Well, they're moving. I mean, New Zealand First's vote, I think, is what, 11.5% at the moment on the latest polls? There's interest there.
1: Yeah, it'll be interesting to see where it all ends up, because we've got opportunities parties getting up there. And to be honest, I think that while Kew Lee Wong is a very appealing and likable person, I sort of looked at the policies and I thought, God, this is bonkers. But anyway. Who would you stand for, Brad?
2: Oh, you can't do that. I gave you an idea that maybe some. Look, my thing, and I've said this before, and I'd like to think this is true of a lot of people, though. We need to have more people who are willing to get into there and stand for Parliament or stand for politics because they want to make a damn difference. Like, I do worry sometimes, even with some of these recent announcements, it's not because of general betterment. They've just got this bee in their bonnet, who some of the people standing, about one very, very particular thing, and I often go, does that mean that you'll care about nothing else? You know, for the likes of Paul Henry getting into politics, amazing, potentially. But if his one thing is trying to sell off RNZ and TVNZ, does that mean that once he's done with those two, he'll sit around and go, I couldn't care less?
1: I think my not caveat, but suspicion would be, if how long will he last in politics before? I did think Peter Williams' comment when he said he's a great team player as long as he's captain.
0: I
1: did think that was quite funny, but I guess the proof of the pudding will be in the eating. So.
2: Well, and to all of this, how are all these former politicians going to work as well, and former, you know, celebrity status level going to work when they'll be part of a hierarchy where they're not particularly close to the top potentially? And what's going to happen to those others who have already stuck around in both the likes of ACT and New Zealand First? For them to get pushed aside by a celebrity, man, I'd be sort of going, well, there's no point of me sticking around much longer.
1: I could picture, you know what, I could actually, and this is not taking the mic. No, this is not about, this is, I could actually picture Pete Wolfcamp becoming a politician. Peter Wolfcamp, the resident builder. I want to get into rebuilding New Zealand.
2: Yeah.
1: You know, you can almost stand on your own just as independent. Pete Wolfcamp.
2: Right. Going to take a jigsaw to regulation. Yeah.
1: You ever thought of it?
3: Yes. I think, you know, I mean, quite seriously, I mean, I enjoy politics. I think that there is something to be, you know, we need to be active in our communities, right? So there's any number of ways that all of us can serve. I'm on a couple of boards. There's some community stuff that I'm involved with. Yeah. Would I want to go much further? I don't know.
1: I'd struggle with would just be the time you got to spend in Wellington away from family, and I just would cook my goose.
2: Oh, I thought it was Wellington in general that turned me off for a second.
1: No, I'm a massive fan of Wellington. I do miss the Wellington that I discovered, you know, years ago when I toured there with shows. And I remember that Wellington, in New Zealand, used to run the Mystery of Weekends. They might still do it, but it was a major thing where everyone, you'd just pay $150 each,
0: and you'd go somewhere.
1: Brilliant. And if you went to Wellington, that was an absolute win because Wellington was rocking. And I'm not sure it feels that way at the moment.
4: Yeah.
1: Because you live there, don't you, Brad?
2: Oh, I pay rent there. Yeah. I mean, I'm not there all that often, but I think this year I'm spending 53% of my year so far in my own bed in Wellington and the rest out and about. But I mean, yeah, everyone talks about how it's lost its mojo and similar. Like, yeah, it's in a tougher economic spot, but the idea that anywhere, I mean, you look at Auckland's economy, not like it's upbeat, but I think some people are too keen too quickly to sort of spell the demise of a certain area. We're not there.
1: Funny thing is, when I was growing up, one of the best places to go clubbing was, believe it or not, my hometown, Rotorua. It had like six nightclubs where you'd be queuing out the door. And I remember when I was going there, you'd be too young, you'd be heading there when you were 15 or something. But I remember queuing up with the Wallabies. They were in town. And I was queuing, and David Campisi was standing behind me in the queue. And I was thinking how today, these days, it'd be VIP pass, VIP pass. And instead, the Wallabies were just queuing up to get into the same nightclub.
2: Someone tell the English Test cricket team. They'll be there in a heartbeat.
1: Hey, look, gosh, we've barely scratched the surface on our... We'll get onto the new potential the trade deal that we might be talking about with the Swiss in just a moment. But guess what? We're just going to be having a quick cup of tea and lie down, be back in a moment. It's 26 past 3, News Talk ZB.
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13: Gareth Kennan is the Infometrics chief forecaster. Cash rate at 2.5, you see 3.5, so that's 4-ish increases. That happens, what, between now and the middle of the year?
14: Yeah, and financial markets are reasonably consistent in terms of that expectation, and then we've got two more penciled in through 2027. Look, I guess for us it's a case of tapping the brakes on the economy a little bit by the time we're getting to that 2.7% growth, and that's quite a different scenario than we were looking at before, where we thought, well, the OCR may need to get to 4.5 just to try and bring the car back under control, because we've been hit by an old man with a fake tan and a bazooka who doesn't really look where he's going.
12: Back Monday from 6 a.m. The Mike Hosking Breakfast with Bailey's Real Estate, News Talk ZB. Parenting, property, politics, plus money, health and the week's debates. It's all on the Weekend Collective with Tim Beveridge, News Talk ZB.
1: Yes, welcome back. This is the panel. My panelists are Brad Olson and Pete Wolfkamp. And look, I reckon, and I've ran this notion before when I was doing Talkback once, that Todd McClay as a minister, now we're talking about the potential new Swiss-New Zealand trade deal, but I reckon he's one of the most head-down, bum-up, hard-working ministers that we've got, and he could be in any government, that guy. I think he does a great job.

0: you see a spike in some sort of price just before that because people have piled their money in. Be fascinating to see what whether there's fire to all that smoke that I'm blowing. Hey, what about the what do you think of the this other story? Trump media are going to sell traders the fastest access to Truth Social posts. So since he's launched it, he's basically selling access to some of the posts with Truth API. Basically, in other words, you'll get the news before anyone else, or you'll get access to. What do you make of him using his platform to profit from, Brad? I mean, we sort of. I mean, it's, nothing surprises me.
1: Well, equally, if you're a trader, do you want to react to Trump's first Truth Social post? Do you not better to wait 3 days until he reverses himself like he always does? I mean, the taco trades are still a thing. I mean, the number of times, I'm still not quite sure how we can have a ceasefire about a war that was won weeks ago when also there's a war that doesn't need to be there because I'm pretty sure the nuclear stuff was all taken out last year. But realist, I don't know if I'd put it this way. If I was a trader, yeah, you want as much information as possible. I don't know if I'd want the Truth Social post that quickly. I think I'd almost rather than be on a 4 hour delay and then someone to go back and go, was that one actually true or was that just some hot air that came through?
0: Mm. Actually, it leads on to that story around, I mean, I wouldn't say I predicted it, but I remember thinking when the IPO for SpaceX launched and it went through the roof,
2: yeah.
0: I remember thinking I wouldn't be surprised if this falls back to its price, its asking price. There'd be a lot of people who've taken a bath in this, including, I mean, we New Zealanders through their KiwiSaver all have had some exposure to it. Pete, what do you reckon?
3: I mean, surely, well, I'm going to defer to Brad, obviously, because there's no point in me.
0: Well, I just realised I didn't really ask you too much about the last one.
3: But it's got to be highly speculative, right? Anyone would know that right from the get-go. There's obviously an inherent value to the business and what they do, and then there's this wildly speculative thing, which everyone would have piled in at the beginning, realise that maybe it's not that good and it's come back down to a reasonable level.
1: Well, there's not much either. I think that's one of the biggest things with SpaceX is that most of it hasn't been sold off. Like, you can't get that much control. You can't actually get that much exposure because Musk has still got so much of it.
3: Okay.
1: And so, realistically, yeah, the fact that it's sort of come back down is not surprising. Also, my worry with some of these massive valuations, you're seeing it all across the tech stocks at the moment, or everything's coming out too high. I go, that's fine, but it sort of says that it's so high that there's no potential for it to grow because you've already factored in the growth. You're saying, I know that it's small. I know that it's going to be massive in 10 years. That's cool. But if you're buying it at any point from years 1 to 10, you know that there's not really any upside because it's already sort of maxed out.
0: I wonder if there's an observable trend with famous stocks that get IPOs and that there's this inevitable public climbing and the share price goes vroom up and then after a short period of time it goes vroom down. There must be people out there who go, well, it's going to do that and I know exactly how I'm going to bet my money in a way, and they make a fortune out of it.
1: Well, sometimes it technically has to because I think for this one as well, SpaceX, they changed the rules on the NASDAQ so that it was included quicker. Normally you have to wait around as a company for a year, I think it is, before you get included. Right. They changed this so it was a whole lot quicker, which meant all of these stock market operations who track the NASDAQ, they needed to buy some because that was going to be, otherwise they're not tracking the NASDAQ properly. So you sort of force this immediate spike up and then you sort of rug pull it out and everyone loses their money.
0: So what do we know about Elon, how much his wealth has gone up and down? And I'm just asking you because it was something that I didn't really look into, to be honest. I just thought that, well, he's made a lot, lost a lot,
1: but that's basically it. He made a huge amount on paper, he's lost a huge amount on paper. People still believe in it generally. I mean, yeah, the tech stock thing, I think that you see this almost every Friday. There's always a little bit of a sell-off at the end of the week. Everyone gets a little bit sort of iffy about things. They go and relax, cool down over the weekend. Monday morning, all the energy and enthusiasm back comes back, and then we sort of rinse and repeat every week.
0: Have you what is the exposure of the – I did see something on the news about the exposure of New Zealand investors through their KiwiSaver to things like SpaceX. But, I mean, most of the funds would take a fairly measured approach to this stuff, wouldn't they, Brad?
1: Well, this is the thing with the index trackers is because SpaceX is so big and it's gone into the NASDAQ as a prime part of it.
0: Drags everyone's money in.
1: Everyone has to buy it. Otherwise, you're not tracking the NASDAQ anymore. So there's this natural level of sort of focus. I don't think, though, that anyone will be buying over the top in it.
0: Okay.
1: You know, people will just be naturally exposed.
0: You dabble in the share market at all? Sort of get onto the sharesies and go, can I have some SpaceX, please?
3: No, I don't go individuals, but I've got a little ETF thing going just with a bit of spare cash.
0: Do you remember the days when a lot of people were sort of making their own decisions about stocks? based on maybe you had a share broker, but you'd be like, oh, Briley the thing, Briley the thing, Briley the thing, Briley the thing, Briley are not the thing.
1: Why didn't I see that coming, damn it?
0: Well,
3: my parents, when they retired, put some money into Air New Zealand stocks, right? Solid, sometime in about 1988, somewhere around there. $2.50.
0: Blimey.
3: They've never got anywhere near that since then, right?
0: Right, okay, well, sorry, were you going to say...
1: No, I mean, this just love is New a Zealand, story is as long as time, right, in terms sure of investments.
0: Tale as old as time, I think it is. Now, what's that? Beauty and the Beast, there we go. That's the lyric, just a song lyric, you know, what's that?
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0: Just popped into my head, there we go. Random thoughts, I think that's why my wife says I'm a little bit ADHD at times, but I have no further comment to make. 19 minutes to 4, News Talk ZB with Brad Olsen and Pete Wolfcamp. 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
0: News Talk ZB, yes, welcome back to the panel. My guests are Brad Olsen and Pete Wolfcamp. And, guys, the news of Sam Neill's death, I think, was a bit of a shocker. I actually met him only a few months ago, and he had his cancer battle and everything which was going on. But, I think a massive loss to the world of cinema. And one of those, to me, the name... He was like the everyman, wasn't he? And because he seemed to be everywhere, and he could just slot into a movie without you thinking, "Oh, it's Sam Neill." It was, I think his early career and some of the movies that he made his name in were the ones that
3: Sleeping
0: I
3: Dogs,
0: wouldn't mind. I wouldn't mind seeing those again. Actually, watching some of the early stuff.
3: Yep.
0: Anyway, thoughts there, Pete?
3: Look, obviously, incredibly sad. And even I was talking with a friend about it the other day, and he was particularly upset at his passing. And then, you know, I guess our sense, or my sense, is that he's always just been sort of one of us, right? He's another Kiwi guy, he's an actor, yeah, that's nice. And then I saw something online the other day where the Welsh guards in front of Buckingham Palace played Jurassic Park to honour him. And yeah. they go, okay,

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5: News Talk ZB, just the look, only a very short time left on the panel, about a minute and a half. But, guys, the All Blacks against Ireland, which is we're going to have the build-up and coming up at 6 o'clock. Brad, you're going to be sprinting down there to get stuck in at the bar, aren't you?
6: Well, I was going to say, does ZB need a ground announcer there? If someone can give me a pass, I'll do it.
5: I reckon that the voice of rugby, Elliot Smith, could do with the comments man who doesn't quite know as much about it, but is...
7: ask good questions.
5: Yeah.
6: Oh, you say that, but you've never sat next to me in an All Blacks game. I'm a very opinionated fan. I reckon I could do the commentary without real knowledge of rugby. But man, is a passion.
5: Saying Brad Olsen for PM, I reckon Brad Olsen for sideline comments. Actually, funny thing is, I'm not even saying this lightheartedly. I think you'd nail a gig like that because you're charming, you're charismatic. You could interview the guys and they'd be like, "Oh, hi, Brad." And Artie might actually show some life.
6: I'd bring some numbers to it. It's going to be a great game.
8: Brilliant,
5: Pete.
9: Yeah, it's rugby.
6: Well, it's all right. You get prepped for the FIFA World Cup final.
5: What's the score going to be, Brad?
6: 32-24 to the All Blacks, to be
5: clear. That's a good call. I think the Irish, even though apparently they're not such a great team, but they do step up for the All Blacks.
6: I was going to say, never count them out. They've been doing damn well recent years. I'm worried. I'm confident in the All Blacks, but I'm always a little bit nervous.
5: You'd be in the premium seats, wouldn't you?
6: Oh, no, I'm in the cheap seats. Bronze section, baby.
5: Bloody
6: economist. I'm a cheap economist.
5: The economist. If there was a, what was it? Well, I can't remember what the iron ore seats. Anyway, hey, thanks, guys.
8: Lovely to see you.
10: Hey, you. Thinking next. About home time. And if your morning run, pack lunch, and 3 p.m. power nap will be enough to counteract 2 after work beers? And maybe a cheeky third? Stop thinking. Booze maths never adds up. Drinking? Don't drive.
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21: It's 4 o'clock. I'm Sandy Hodge. New Zealand First membership has been buoyed by a number of high-profile candidates joining the fold. Former Labour ministers Reno Tirukatani and 87-year-old Dover Samuels are both at the party's convention today in Auckland as delegates. Former New Zealand First Minister Ron Mark was also in the room, with speculation he's considering a run again. New Zealand Herald Deputy Political Editor Adam Pearce says there was a big cheer for former Whanganui Mayor Michael Laws when he announced as a candidate.
22: I think people are enjoying seeing these names and faces, people with pedigree, joining the party when it's obviously on a polling boost.
21: Biosecurity has confirmed no new cases of bird flu with enhanced surveillance in the Wairarapa. The Ministry for Primary Industries says there's no evidence of mass mortalities in wildlife or infected poultry after a bird near Carterton tested positive for the H5N1 strain. Eggs and poultry remain safe to eat and the public health risk remains low. MPI says they're assessing all reports about unwell or dead birds, but H5 bird flu can only be diagnosed through testing. They're urging people to report any sick or dead birds in a group and not to touch them. A Northern Sydney council and its residents are warning of data centres' impacts on communities. More than 350 individuals and groups have sent submissions to the New South Wales government protesting a proposed data centre in Sydney's North Shore. The centre would need more than 200 Olympic swimming pools of drinking water to run each year. Lane Cove Deputy Mayor Rochelle Flood says it would also take up parking space for half of local businesses.
23: It's an enormous loss of employment land for the community, and as you can see, it's very close to local homes and the local primary school is just down there.
21: More than 800 wildfires burning across Canada are spreading dangerously smoky air across North America. The White House is holding informal meetings with FIFA officials over concerns for the Football World Cup final near New York City. BBC North America correspondent Nata Torfik is in New York and says she can taste the smoke.
24: It burns the eyes and the throat after a while, and even indoors you get the occasional whiff of something burning. New York's mayor Zohran Mamdani has urged people to stay indoors, and the city is even handing out masks.
21: Auckland Transport is urging people to arrive early to venues for tonight's big sporting fixtures. More than 85,000 people are expected to turn out to see the All Blacks take on Ireland, the Warriors take on the Dragons, and the Harlem Globetrotters put on a show at Spark Arena. News Talk ZB's Michaela Lemon has the details.
25: Anyone with an All Blacks ticket will get free bus and train travel from 3 p.m. Extra buses will be running from 4 p.m. from Albany and Botany, and people are being advised to check the Auckland Transport app or website before they travel.
21: However, the Western Line will be closed between Britain and Morningside from 8:30 to 10 p.m. to accommodate crowds at Eden Park.
0: To Newstalk ZB Sport, good afternoon. Some cross-code intel sharing between the Ireland rugby side and the Warriors ahead of their respective matches tonight. Ireland meet the All Blacks from 10 past 7 at Eden Park, while 20 minutes later the Warriors face the Dragons in the NRL at Mount Smart. Ireland coach and former English League international Andy Farrell welcomed the Warriors coach Andrew Webster to camp this week before the favour was returned.
1: Well, what an organisation. It's as good a setup as I've seen, and Andrew is running a fantastic ship there, and you can see why they are where they're at.
0: Live commentary of All Blacks Ireland from 7 on Newstalk ZB and iHeart Radio. 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The Blues women are up 26-24 against Matatu, needing a win to make the Super Rugby Opiki final. Meanwhile, Warriors co-captain Mitch Barnett is pointing to the Dragons' improvement under new coach Dean Young ahead of tonight's NRL clash at Mount Smart. The last place St George Illawarra side are coming off the bye and beat the Tigers last game. Barnett's crediting Young, who took over after Shane Flanagan departed in April.
2: What Dean Young's been able to do there in such a short space of time with no pre-season, nothing's unreal. He's got some young boys just all wanting to play for him and just really, I think, turn their identity around, so it's a danger game.
0: Kickoff's at 7:35. US President Donald Trump has opened up on his interference with the Football World Cup days out from the final between Argentina and Spain. At Trump's request, FIFA President Gianni Infantino suspended US striker Folarin Balogun's red card, allowing him to play in their round of 16 clash with Belgium. Trump says he took action after finding out what a red card was.
3: I said, Gianni, I'd like to make a recommendation. Let the guy in the game. No, I didn't say that. I said, I'd like to wage a complaint, and actually, I

0: no idea what was going to happen.
1: And just back to the Super Rugby Opiki match, the Blues have scored again, leading 31-24. I'm Nathan Lim, that's News Talk ZB News and Sport with Sanderson Vitamins from selected independent health stores nationwide. It is 4:05. 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
3: Let's have a look at the latest Metsims forecast for Christchurch. For the rest of our Saturday, it should stay mainly fine. Westerly start to come through, dropping down to 5 degrees overnight. Tomorrow, Sunday, we wake up, we open the curtains. It's sunshine. It should be a really nice day. Southwesterlies will die out tomorrow night. 12 is tomorrow's high. The overnight low, 3 degrees on Sunday. And looking ahead to Monday as the kids finally go back to school, it'll be a fine day. Light winds, then northerlies start to develop in the evening and will slowly work our way up to a high of 11 degrees.
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6: News Talk ZB, this is the One Roof Radio Show. My guest is Mike Atkinson of Aspire Property Management. Talking about just the different relationships and how you, does it matter if you're a renter, for instance, do you want to deal with a private landlord or do you prefer dealing with a rental company? Because, Mike, while people, you're obviously with Aspire Property Management, and we have you on here because we probably ascertained that you guys are a pretty good bunch of operators. But there would be, if you were a renter, this is a tricky question for you, Mike. If you were a renter, how would you know if the rental property company, you know, so you have to go through, you're not dealing with a private landlord, which would be, you know, for some people, they'd be like, they would see some companies as like, oh, it'll be the luck of the draw as to who the agent is I'm dealing with and whether they're going to treat me like a number and et cetera. How would you, would it matter to you who you were dealing with?
7: It would definitely matter to me who I was dealing with. And I would start by looking at Google reviews. And then secondly, I would do it. You could do a tenancy tribunal search on the property management company as well. Because if they are respondents in any tribunal cases, their names will be on there.
6: What could you learn? But I mean, that doesn't tell you it. I mean,
7: it does. If you get the whole, you can get the whole case, and you can see some of them will be legitimate times when they were acting completely fairly, and they just happened to have go to the tribunal. There will be other times where they've been taken to the tribunal because they were not doing their jobs properly.
6: How many tenants would ever think of that? If I'm looking around for a place to live, I did know who the rental agent was that I dealt with when we found our flat, which we ended up buying. But it was word of mouth. In fact, it was just, there's a name around the Eastern Bays where everyone goes with the same person all the time. You probably would know the name without even being prompted, probably. But how many people would actually really be aware of, or do you think there is a bit of chatter amongst the renters? It's like, oh, don't go to that place, they're dodgy.
7: I think that there is, and I think the Google reviews would have been a big part of it today. To be fair, over the last 10 years, a lot of the property management companies have really picked up their game and how they deal with the tenants. When I first got into the industry sort of 15, 20 years ago, the tenants were, you know, just completely ignored like they are in Australia today. I think the Google reviews get looked at, and it's good to have a balance of reviews from landlords and from tenants.
6: You see, because a Google review, I mean, this is where it's difficult for a private landlord, I guess, but for a rental company, if you generally do a good job, it'll be the weight of all the reviews that outweigh the crappy one-star review.

0: Muse is a quiet and peaceful little enclave. 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
6: Newstalk ZB, welcome back to the One Roof Radio Show. We're talking about, choosing a landlord, choosing a rental company, or choosing a tenant. 0800 80 1080. Charlie, g'day.
7: How you going?
6: Good, thanks. How you doing?
7: Oh, yeah, not too bad. I'm a bit disappointed you haven't done any research about, you know, what the rules are, because you don't seem to know much.
6: Who? You're talking about me or Mike?
7: You.
6: Well, that's why we have an expert in, Charlie. I mean, if I was hosting the show on my own, then fair enough. Yeah. But, I mean, you know, come on.
7: I rented properties for years, and I split up with my wife, and I only had one property left, and I couldn't rent it because the renting rules are so strict. Mm. But I can live in it myself, but I can't rent it to someone, which I think is absurd.
6: I agree with you.
7: Pardon?
6: I agree with you, I think, up to a point. Unless you're living in a tent, of course.
7: Well, my son went to Central Otago to work, and he lived in a tent because he couldn't get accommodation, like at the camping ground. So, but people do that. If you want to work and you want to earn a crust and people want to do things. But what I'm saying is, like, the reason I couldn't rent it because it doesn't have a heat pump and it doesn't have an expellier above the range. Well, what a load of nonsense. You can live in a house, and the house is lovely and warm, and I live in it myself now but the problem I used to have was I used to rent it to people and they'd agree to things like, I used to get them to dry clean, or we get the carpet cleaners in to clean it between tenants, so that everybody started off with a nice clean house, and I usually went in and give it a wee slap up paint and made sure it was all looking good. But the tenants don't look after the house. Like, I'm renting my house. It's not the government's house. It's my house. And I don't think the government should be able to tell me what I can do with my rental property. I think it's a load of rubbish.
6: So you don't think there should be any minimum standards at all? You think the market would...

0: just look after
1: well,
0: it?
1: Yeah, I suppose there should be a minimum of standards. Like I was a plumber, and yeah. I worked on a lot of flats back, and I'm in Dunedin, and I worked on a lot of student flats. But Jesus, the students used to wreck them.
0: Well, yes. Okay, can I bring Mike?
1: I went to one of the properties, and they were the people. They were having a barbecue, and I was in a service, and we went there because, and they had this big bonfire, and they were ripping all the fence palings off and taking the furniture out of the house and putting on the bonfire.
0: Charlie, can I bring Mike in on this conversation anyway, just so it's not just you and me complaining? But
1: sure. When we try to get a name of the person who was actually renting there, the people that were throwing all the stuff on the fire weren't actually the people that were renting the house.
0: That is a problem. Mike, anything that Charlie said you want to pick up on?
2: I assume he's, the Healthy Home Standards did come in to try to, raise the bar for the lowest properties. And I think it has actually done a good job of that. But it is kind of unusual that you can live in a house with no heat pump, but you couldn't rent it out. And often, people are living in those houses just fine.
0: I guess the problem is, Charlie, is that it would be very difficult for the government to say to people about their own houses, you must do this before you can live in your own house. And but whereas it's easier for them to say it to protect a tenant, isn't it?
1: But the government shouldn't be telling anyone what to do anyways.
0: Well,
1: the government should be telling us what to do. Look how what a mess they're making of the... look what the Labor government did. For God's sake, what a mess the country's in because of them.
0: Well, I guess you won't be voting for Labor, or it would be a rough guess. But
1: no, I haven't voted. I used to vote for Labor, but I don't anymore. Okay. I think they're just a waste of breath and a waste of time.
0: Good on you, Charlie. Hey, thanks for your call, mate. I mean, look, to be honest, the government would have a hard sell telling people how they can live in their own homes, but that's why it applies to tenants, because it's just a different cup of tea, isn't it, Mike?
2: Yeah, and it's basically you want to go into business and your business is renting out a house for someone else to live in, and they're just saying in order to be in this business, you need to meet these standards, and that's the same in all sorts of industries.
0: Yeah. Yeah. Anyway, we'll take some more calls or texts in just a moment. News Talk ZB, 11 and a half minutes to 5.
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0: Right, News Talk ZB with Mike Atkinson. I'm Tim Beveridge, talking about rental and tenants and all that sort of thing, taking your calls. Andrew, hello.
15: Yeah, hi. Look, I've lived in both South Island and North Island, and I've actually got a rental property, but also I live in an old home. But I just want to make a comment. I mean, healthy homes and old homes, which are hermetically sealed with no ventilation, that's effectively what the government's created. And people need to know that respiratory viruses like RSV, influenza and COVID are all spread by aerosol. So a place which is well insulated and with closed doors and windows, you get a rapid build-up of carbon dioxide, and that indicates how much ventilation there is, and people will get these diseases. So that's one
0: aspect. Well, you don't get them unless you've got something in there already, I guess, do you? But I do like to open the windows, I must say.
15: Yeah, okay. I just tell this as a fact. I know this because, believe me, I'm not from occupation. So that's one aspect. The other aspect is to do with the glazing. Now, double glazing simply isn't needed in Auckland homes unless people need it for sound insulation. The rest of the time, if you've got a poppy insulated home, which is built, poppy insulated, let's say, then...
0: You mean walls and ceilings or just ceilings?
15: No, ceilings and walls. I'm talking about ceilings and walls. You just don't need the heat pumps. I mean, it's just, the place I'm living at the moment, it's got, I just opened the window. Like, I'm 70 years old. I opened the window and all the steam goes out the window. That works extremely well. I mean, having an extractor fan is not nearly as effective as just simply opening a window.
0: I think it's a one size to try and fit all probably because some places don't ventilate as well as other. But yeah, I like to open the windows and the doors.
15: They could easily make a decision around that, saying that there has to be an opening window, close to the stove or whatever, or a bathroom. That or you have to have a vent.
0: By the way, Andrew, I've got to say we've got double glazing in our place. We used to have no insulation on the ceiling till we replaced the roof, and then we got double glazing and we've insulated. And I tell you what, I love it. Even though,
15: fair enough. No, that's right. I can't argue with that. I personally just think it's all over the top. I think South Island, it's certainly reasonable to have double glazing. I've got a brother who lives in Blenheim, and it's unbelievable. It's in this new home, and you close the door in one of the bedrooms, it's like dead quiet. It's like being, is quite suffocating. And so I think they need to actually sort of look very carefully at that because a healthy home can still be full of mold. This is the other problem. I've had people show me their kitchens and so on, and bathrooms, the land, and they're relatively new homes and they'll have mold all around the showers, on the walls and so on, despite the fact they've got the heat pump because the building isn't done properly.
0: You've got to open the windows as well. I mean, I think people think that the building does it all for them, don't they, sometimes, Mike, just on that aspect, don't they? Switch your microphone on.
2: Yes, and that's why they went with the range hoods having to extract and the extractor fans, because you just can't rely on a tenant to open a window. But you can hopefully get them to turn on an extractor fan.
0: And isn't that funny? I was thinking, what would I do more easily? I just open the bloody window, I guess, unless it's a really cold day. But even on a cold day, every now and again, it's like, I think we need to get some fresh air in here because everyone's been standing in front of sitting in front of the TV.
2: I think there's a level of sort of understanding of how a property works that you have that the average tenant actually doesn't have anymore. So they don't open a window because it's cold outside. So why would you open the window? So where the extractors and that come in.
0: I'm reading a historical novel which reflects some of the attitudes of the time, and it was the time when they didn't believe that they thought that that's how the pestilence got in. That was, you should keep the windows shut as opposed to ventilating, because all the pestilence and foul pest and diseases came in through on the wind. We do know better now, don't we?
2: Yes.
0: Yeah, anyway. By the way, we've only got about a minute to go. So I think we've probably stretched the conversation as far as we can go for the time being. But just quickly, if people are wanting to you know, get a property manager. Look, we know you're Aspire Property Management, but how? What would your advice be to someone if you guys didn't exist?
2: I would go and look up who the

0: the local property managers are, find someone that's within a reasonable driving time of my property and have a look at their Google reviews and maybe even search them at the tenancy tribunal and see if they are taking people to the tribunal or if they're getting taken to the tribunal.
1: Good advice. Actually, Google reviews, it's funny, I was trying to think how often I ever rely on those, but you know, if you're looking for a property agency, then go to Google reviews or you can go to Aspire, what is it?
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1: 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You can go and Google it yourself. But anyway, there we go. We'll save it for next week. Thanks, Mike.
0: Thank you.
1: Catch you soon.
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12: It's 5 o'clock. Good afternoon, I'm Joe Gilfillan. US Democrats say the FBI's new base in Wellington has been opened up only as an excuse for a sightseeing trip. Jordan Dunn reports.
13: The Bureau's director, Kash Patel, visited New Zealand in July last year to open a dedicated FBI office in the capital. The Trump-nominated director is facing a congressional investigation into allegations he misused taxpayer funds on luxury travel and other personal expenses. A letter from the Democrats to Patel claims the Wellington office was in part opened to justify his trip there.
12: The FBI defends the opening, saying New Zealand was the only Five Eyes partner without an official FBI office. Around 85,000 fans are expected to watch the Warriors, the All Blacks and the world-famous Harlem Globetrotters tonight in Auckland. Tātaki Auckland Chief Executive Nick Hill says it is a huge boost for hospitality. Mr. Hill says hotel occupancy is at 84%, up 18% on last year, because, he says, fans love to watch live sport. Tensions between the White House and Canada are starting to rise as smog from Canada.

0: I think by changing the phones, he is doing both, isn't he? If he's saying under 16 you can't access anything apart from basic messaging and calls. So I think
1: PCs, laptops, tablets.
0: Gotcha.
1: Yeah.
0: But you'd support it in principle, generally?
1: Yeah, for sure.
0: Yeah, okay. Thanks, Blair. Appreciate it. Gosh, it's interesting, isn't it, John? I mean, it's not a policy of Seymour's, it's just a topic for conversation. Mm. But it's interesting, because I'm looking at some of the texts as well, who do seem to be generally in favour of saying, yeah, dumb phones for the under-16s.
2: Well, I just, as I've said right through, I am all for control.
0: Yeah.
2: But I'm not too sure whether this is the way to get control, if it's going to... I mean, the reason your kids aren't drinking alcohol and, you know, as 8-year-olds from home isn't because the law says it, it's because parents are enforcing it. And so I believe parents can be good parents. Mm. And the real problem is that this stuff exists anyway, and that countries around the world are allowing Meta and all these other companies like this to do this. I mean, these companies do know who their audience is. They know when it's young people using it. They know what they're watching.
0: Yeah.
2: Well, I think they need to be held incredibly responsible for their culpability in the damage that they're doing and creating addictive and harmful media for our kids.
0: I think that's actually sort of ironically. I think that's why Seymour's proposing the ban on the devices, because he doesn't trust that we can control those companies, which are massive.
2: One country can't. It needs a collaborative effect for impact from lots of countries.
0: Yeah,
2: and at least some of the major ones. Oh, it's a great discussion and interesting to hear the passionate concern of people for their parents, for their kids' welfare. We might be taking different tacks on how to get there, but I'm sure we're all heading in the same direction, which is great.
0: Good stuff. Hey, great to talk to you, John, as always. Love having you on the show. Thanks so much for your time, mate.
2: Cool. Talk to you again. Cheers.
0: Okay, bye-bye. We're going to be back to Rap Sport with Christopher Reeve, Superman. He's with us in just a moment. This is News Talk ZB. It's 11 minutes to 6.
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0: 3, so.
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0: Anytime.
1: It.
0: Anytime.
1: Thanks, my producer, Olivia Reid. 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
11: It's 6 o'clock. Good evening. I'm Joe Gilfillan. Mental health support lines are welcoming more funding as they deal with more complex needs. The government's confirmed $1.2 million in support for Lifeline to cover the next year's operation costs after more than a decade without government support. Whakarongo Rau and Youthline will also receive funding. Whakarongo Rau Acting Chief Executive Brian O'Connell says it will help lift counsellor numbers and frontline staffing for its 1737 service. Mr. O'Connell says people are facing more distress and challenges in their life and need different support from 10 years ago. Alarm at the rise in corporates buying up health services and a warning it's flying too far under the radar. Public health expert Peter Crampton says nearly a quarter of general practices are now owned by large private groups, with the private sector also dominating lab centres. The Otago University professor says they often finance purchases through debt and boost profits via cost-cutting, price rises and avoiding unprofitable services before selling the services.
12: We as a society need to decide whether we want corporates in our health system or not, and if we do, under what circumstance policy frameworks are required. At the moment, there's very, very little.
11: Opponents of the government's conservation changes have been making their voices heard in Wellington this afternoon. Forest and Bird, Greenpeace and the Green Party have endorsed the Make Noise for Nature march, which took place from Civic Square to Parliament. The government has scrapped the most controversial part of the plans, a clause that would have made it easier for Department of Conservation-owned land to be sold or disposed of. But march co-organiser Louvre Farrand Doucet says they also

0: have concerns about other parts too.
1: It's important to keep the momentum and carry out opposition.
0: A belief native bush in the central North Island will benefit from the Sika Deer Management Plan. Sika have been labelled the North Island's first herd of special interest by Hunting and Fishing Minister James Meagher. The Game Animal Council is managing them across more than 100,000 hectares in the Kaimanawa and Kaweka Forest Parks. CEO Karina Jordan says population management will decrease the pressure on forests.
2: With those areas, you're seeing better quality animals, a lower number of animals on the environment, and therefore conservation outcomes.
0: A beloved geriatric giraffe at Auckland Zoo has died. Rukia was around 25 years old and compassionately euthanized because of age-related deteriorating health. Auckland Zoo remembers the giraffe as a matriarch of the herd who had five offspring, four of which have gone on to reproduce at other zoos. Conflict between the United States and Iran is threatening to spill into countries in the Persian Gulf, with reports of critical civilian infrastructure being hit. The U.S. has launched a seventh consecutive day of attacks, with Iran striking American targets in the region in retaliation. Regional authorities say bridges, a train station, an airport, power and water stations have been struck. BBC security correspondent Frank Gardner says the strikes from the US and Iran are starting to cross lines.
3: If you're hitting sites that can be used by civilians, that could be considered by some to be a war crime.
0: A feeling keeping the Inter-Islander ferry services in public hands provides certainty for customers and workers. KiwiRail will have a 30-year contract to run both ships. The Rail and Maritime Transport Union says the best option is to keep the new ferries as government-owned and operated. Tech giant Apple has overtaken Nvidia to return to being the world's most valuable company. Apple was last valued at $4.8 trillion. Nvidia has faced a 3.5% decline after being at the top for nearly a year. Apple has reclaimed the top spot for the first time since April last year.
4: News Talk ZB Sport, good evening. The All Blacks' unbeaten streak at Eden Park is about to go on the line against Ireland. All Blacks commentator Elliot Smith reports.
5: It'll be quite some time until the Irish don't strike fear into the heart of All Blacks fans given their success over the past decade. Five wins, starting with that historic breakthrough win in 2016. But they haven't beaten the All Blacks since they were last in New Zealand in 2022. Victory for the All Blacks in consecutive years, including the 2023 World Cup, have made the rivalry 3-0 over the last 3 years. But the Irish do go in with some momentum, 6 wins in a row. The All Blacks, on the other hand, will need to be much better than they have been over the last couple of weeks and start better than they have as well. At Eden Park, Elliot Smith.
4: Kickoffs at 7:10. 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Mata 2 will host next weekend's Super Rugby Opiki final against the Blues in Christchurch. The South Island teams lost 38-29 to the Blues in their final regular season game in the Garden City, but the bonus point sees them finish top of the ladder. Blues skipper Maya Ruse told Sky Sport she's proud of their defence.
6: That was another part of our game that we showed a lot of heart and just the want to get up for each other, to go again, get some double shoulders and put pressure on them so that we could defend while we needed to.
4: The Hurricanes Poa miss out despite beating the Chiefs Manawa 47-33. Warriors co-captain Mitch Barnett is banking on a more stabilised forward pack as they enter their final 8 games of the NRL's regular season. Barnett and Kurt Capewell are back from origin duties, while James Fisher-Harris made a barnstorming return from injury against the Tigers. Ahead of tonight's clash against the Dragons at Mount Smart, Barnett says they can hopefully find form as a pack.
7: I don't know if I've had it too much this year, unfortunately, so hopefully we can, you know, get it this week and maintain it for the rest of the year.
4: Kickoff's at 7:35. Meanwhile, the Warriors women lead the Cowboys 14-0 at halftime. I'm Nathan Lim. That's News Talk ZB News and Sport with Sanderson Vitamins from selected independent health stores nationwide. It's 6:06. Jason Pine is next with live build-up to the All Blacks versus Ireland.
0: News Talk ZB Weather Watch 24/7 from Northland to Manawatu, along with Coromandel Peninsula in the Central High Country, cloudy at times with isolated showers. Bay of Plenty from Gisborne to Wairarapa and from Horowhenua to Wellington, mainly fine, showers spreading north through the second half of tomorrow. Nelson, Marlborough and Canterbury, mainly fine tonight, rain spreading north tomorrow, becoming fine across Canterbury again in the afternoon. Buller and Grey, a few showers clearing from Grey tomorrow afternoon, but becoming heavier and

0: more persistent in Buller. Westland and Fiordland, rain clearing to fine tomorrow morning. Most of Otago, partly cloudy with scattered rain this evening, becoming fine tomorrow morning. Clutha and Southland, showers spreading inland, then clearing to fine tomorrow morning, showers returning along the coast tomorrow evening. Chatham Islands, cloudy periods, a few showers around midday tomorrow. I'm Joe Gilfillan. That's News Talk ZB, news, sport and weather to 6:07.
1: Attention. This is Eden Park. 52 undefeated tests.
2: Into the stands! And the All Blacks defend the fortress! 24-17!
1: Over three decades of history.
2: The game is over! New Zealand 8! France 7! New Zealand! The Rugby World Cup champions of 2011!
1: After match, generation after generation, legend after legend, the fortress has stood strong.
2: And the Wallabies huffed and puffed, but they can't quite blow the fortress down at Eden Park.
1: But 1 year out from the World Cup, this legacy is on the line. The stakes are raised. The pressure is high. For Dave Rennie, it's his toughest assignment yet. With the rugby world watching, can the All Blacks step up and continue the momentum of their new era?
2: Will Jordan from Jordy Barrett is the impact. It's history at Henry Stadium. Will Jordan, he stands alone as the All Blacks' greatest try scorer.
1: Or will the Irish end the party?
2: An unstoppable Irish wave. They win by 10. The All Blacks outplayed, outfought, outcoached, outscored.
1: It all comes down to 80 minutes. Tonight, the nation's championship continues. It's All Blacks v Ireland. 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
3: Yes, kia ora, good evening and welcome into Eden Park for Test 3 of 2026. The All Blacks against Ireland, the third match of Dave Rennie's tenure as All Blacks head coach. Two teams unbeaten in the inaugural Nations Championship and a rivalry that's transformed from one-sided up till about 10 years ago to one of the fiercest in world rugby. Ireland arrive carrying the confidence of a team that knows exactly what is required. They stunned New Zealand by winning a series on these shores in 2022, something no visiting side had achieved in the professional era. They've already beaten Australia and Japan in the last fortnight, and they clearly haven't travelled halfway around the world just to participate in the Nations Championship. The All Blacks, though, have their own recent history to draw upon. Three straight victories over Ireland in the last 3 years, including that memorable World Cup quarterfinal in Paris and their most recent meeting in Chicago. More importantly, they're back where they feel almost untouchable, Eden Park, where no team has beaten the All Blacks since 1994. It's a record that's outlasted generations of players, coaches and opponents, and one this current side is determined to defend. Nearly 47,000 fans will pack this famous stadium tonight. Every seat sold, every expectation raised. This is, without a doubt, the biggest examination yet of the Dave Rennie era. If the All Blacks pass that test tonight, they'll head to South Africa next month with enormous momentum. If Ireland were to win, they'll have conquered rugby's most famous fortress for the first time and placed doubt in the minds of the All Blacks with less than 15 months to go until the 2027 Rugby World Cup. So settle in. The stage is set, the atmosphere is building, and one of world rugby's great modern rivalries is about to add another unforgettable chapter. Kickoff just over an hour away at 7:10. Our match commentator is Newstalk ZB rugby editor Elliot Smith. 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On-site technical director is Chris Bradley. Studio production from Andy McDonald. Executive producer Ben Humphrey. I'm Jason Pine, anchoring your build-up over the next 40 minutes or so. It is great to have you with us from wherever you may be listening. Since they first met in Dublin in 1905, the All Blacks have played Ireland 39 times. 33 wins, 5 losses, and a solitary 10-all draw in 1973. All 5 of those Irish wins have

0: in the last decade after the All Blacks were unbeaten against the men from the Emerald Isles for 111 years before that. The last time Ireland were here in 2022, they famously won that Test series for the first time on these shores, bouncing back from a defeat here at Eden Park with victories in Dunedin and in Wellington. Since then, the All Blacks have won the last three between the two, the epic Rugby World Cup quarterfinal in 2023, a 23-13 win in Dublin in 2024, and a 26-13 victory in Chicago last year. 13 members of tonight's All Blacks 23 were involved in that match. And then, of course, there is the fortress. That is Eden Park. 52 Test matches unbeaten, stretching back 32 years to early July 1994, when the famous try from the end of the earth gave France a 23-20 victory. Since then, 50 wins for the All Blacks, 2 draws, 18 all against South Africa just a month after that defeat to France, and 15 all in the series decider against the British and Irish Lions in 2017. This is just the fifth time Ireland have played the All Blacks at Eden Park. Losses in 2002, 2006, 2012 and 2022. They did, though, famously beat Australia here by 15 points to 6 during the 2011 Rugby World Cup. So it's not as though they've never tasted victory on this famous patch of grass, just not against the men in black. Will they make history tonight, or will it be 53 unbeaten for the All Blacks at the Garden of Eden? We'll find out over the next 3 hours or so. It's coming up 14 minutes past 6, kickoff at 10 past 7. We'll take a break and then bring you a unique perspective with New Zealand-born former Irish international Isaac Boss joining us right after this.
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0: 6:16 here on News Talk ZB as we build towards kickoff at 10 past 7 here at Eden Park. The players from both sides are starting to drift out onto the brilliantly illuminated playing surface here at Eden Park. They haven't exactly sprinted out, I have to say. Just as I say, dribs and drabs, the kickers are out there. You can see a couple of the All Blacks players now starting to make their way from the tunnel onto the playing surface for their warm-ups. As we build towards kickoff at Eden Park, our first guest is uniquely qualified to give us a bit of insight.

0: obviously still very much supporting the Emerald Green for this evening's match.
1: Ireland's series win here in 2022 really changed the relationship between these two teams. How much belief did that give Irish rugby that they could consistently compete with the All Blacks and consistently beat them?
0: Yeah, and that's been probably coming for a while, and I come through an era of Irish rugby that we're almost always the nearly men, always just close to getting that victory, but probably had never done it and didn't have the confidence to do it. And even in the pre-match speak and stuff like that, you know, you could sort of tell at times the belief wasn't quite there. But even since before that, going in the late, you know, say from 2014, 15, 16 onwards, you can see the belief building. And a lot of this young generation now, the players that are there today, they've probably seen Ireland beat the All Blacks more time than not. So that's why there's no fear in there anymore.
1: How different do you assess this Irish team to be in 2026, Isaac, compared to that team that beat New Zealand in that series 4 years ago?
0: Yeah, there's been a lot of change in the guard, obviously, and it's taken a little bit of time for that to sort of gel, I guess. And obviously the likes of O'Connell and you know, and Sexton and those guys that have moved on through the different times, and now they're in that coaching department. There's actually that belief starting to come through this next slot, you know. So the way they play is differently. No, Jameson Gibson Park has now taken over that mantle of being that real key driver at nine rather than a 10, which has been very traditional in Irish rugby. But they've still got that backbone of really good loose forwards and a solid midfield that's going to be really the key to tonight's match.
1: Dave Rennie's All Blacks have started with wins over France and Italy, but this, I think everybody agrees, is a real examination for them. How do you evaluate how the All Blacks have played in the last two weekends?
0: Yeah, really, really well, actually. And probably myself, probably a little bit surprised that it's gone so smoothly. Usually, you allow a week or two for beating them, and there might be a couple of hiccups along the way there. But they actually hit the ground really, really, you know, full speed, considering they only had a week and a half, a couple of weeks really together before they got to that first French match. I don't know if they've really been tested like the Irish guys will test them tonight. There's no disrespect to the opposition they've had, but, you know, you're coming into one of the top teams in the world now. Ireland are coming off a bit of an average Six Nations themselves by their standards, so it's a real sort of, you know, a bit of a rebuild for them going into next year's World Cup.
1: Yeah, and I guess the difference here as well is that they're sort of at the end of their season, aren't they? Autumn International, Six Nations, and this is the third of their Three Nations Championship matches. So they're, I guess, at the end of their season, if you like. Is that likely to play a part at all tonight in terms of the cohesiveness they've built, but also, I guess, that there might be a bit more fatigue?
0: Potentially, but they've had, in this Nations Cup, they've actually had not the bad draw either. So they did that big match in Australia, and then they actually didn't move, they played Japan and Australia as well. So they've had less travel around than other teams potentially that are coming down from the Northern Hemisphere. And they did make a roster change just for last week. So a lot of that feature against Australia are now fresh again, for one last hit tonight. So, I don't think that'll be a factor. They managed the players pretty well in the workload in Ireland in general, through long seasons. And as I said, with the Six Nations, now the Lions well and truly passed, Farrell's been able to re-implement his game plan and amongst the guys, and I think they'll be probably hitting the straps just right.
1: The All Blacks haven't lost at Eden Park since 1994, 52 matches there unbeaten. Is that record intimidating to a visiting team, or would there be a sense of motivation that, hey, we can be the ones to break that streak?
0: Oh, definitely. And Ireland, you know, have won in that time at Eden Park. So Eden Park's not a hoodoo for Ireland. You know, they've beaten Australia at the World Cup there in 2011 or something like that. So they'll refer back to that as well. It's not necessarily as intimidating to themselves as it might be to other teams. And look, one thing they've been doing the whole way through is, you know, just knocking off little milestones. And I know that'll be a milestone that they're looking forward to testing tonight.
1: You played against the All Blacks a couple of times here in New Zealand in 2006 and in the matchday squad against them in Dublin in 2013. What was it like for you lining up against the nation of your birth?
0: Oh, look, this is probably the highlight of the career in a number of aspects, you know what I mean? It's kind of like, you know, you play against your club that you first played for or against. It's kind of that sort of mentality. It's kind of like a little bit more respect, but a little bit more meaningful than most other games. So, but it actually drives out that little bit harder as well. So look, they were very good memories of mine.

0: maybe Adam Doyle here in New Zealand was really good as well.
1: That game in Dublin, 2013, Ryan Crotty's very late try converted at the second attempt by Aaron Cruden. The All Blacks win it 24-22. How deep was the Irish disappointment and frustration after that game? Sorry to bring it up.
0: I was on the sideline that day, and obviously you couldn't believe what was unfolding in front of us, you know. But look, that was, I think that was a turning point as well. Obviously, it made everybody realise that, you know, what we can actually do. But it was just obviously to manage those right minutes. So the nearly men, that was the key to it, you know, probably the penultimate occasion where it was actually, you know, really, really gut-wrenching. And I'm being part of that myself, you know. As a kid, I always thought I'd be in the first Irish team to beat the All Blacks. When we were getting to that stage, and I would have been late in my career. And then it was kind of like after that, you're like, oh, when's this opportunity ever going to come around again, you know? So ironically, they did it 2016, and as you said, that was the year I retired from international rugby, and the very next time they played them, they did it, so maybe.
1: I don't think there's a correlation between those things. I really
0: no,
1: don't.
0: No, I don't think there's a correlation as well, but it's sort of like, you know, it's like the irony of it. You're like, you know, I just held on for one more year or something like that, you know?
1: Indeed. All right, just to finish then, put us in the Irish changing room tonight, just before they run out. What sort of message do you think Andy Farrell will give them, and what will they really be looking to do, you know, even in the first 20 minutes tonight?
0: Oh, they've got a pretty well-oiled game plan and structure. You know, they will play against us tonight, and they'll be confident in that. If you've noticed, they've got some really good ball players, especially amongst their forwards. But it'll be everything will be based around their speed of ruck and causing a little bit of havoc for the All Blacks tonight. And I don't think... everyone talks about Prendergast, the young team as well, but he's got a lot more international experience behind him than Love. So I think that's the key matchup, and there'll be a bit of pressure through that seam, I think.
1: You've given us terrific insight, Isaac. Thanks so much for joining us, mate. Enjoy the game tonight, whichever way it goes.
0: Awesome. Cheers, eh? Thanks so much.
1: No, thank you very much, Isaac. Isaac Boss there joining us on our build-up show. 6:25, 45 minutes away from kickoff. When we come back, we'll get you inside the All Blacks camp with 50 test front rower Tyrell Lomax right after this.
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1: Coming up 6:28, last weekend against Italy, Hurricanes front rower Tyrell Lomax played his 50th All Blacks test match. He'll start again in the number 3 jersey tonight. During the week, he spoke with our rugby editor and match

0: Commentator Elliot Smith.
1: 50 tests on the weekend, congratulations. Must have been pretty special to achieve that feat.
2: Yeah, it was, especially to do it at home. I guess after the last 12 months that I had a few injuries. Just sort of glad to be back in this environment and to bring up 50 in Wellington.
1: Has it been good to get some rugby under the belt in the last few weeks after some stop-start over the last year almost?
2: Yeah, it has. I guess I come back into the end of the Super Rugby season straight into pretty much finals, so that was tough, but I got some good minutes there. Just obviously come off the bench, first test, got a good 25, 30 minutes there, and then started last weekend, which was... Yeah, it was good reintroduction back into test footy.
1: Yeah, how did that test the lungs out? You obviously come off the bench and perhaps 30, 20, whatever minutes, now you sort of started test. Was it a noticeable difference?
2: Big time, yeah, and I guess especially the style of rugby that Dave and the coaches want to play is quite up-tempo. He expects you to get off the ground fast and work hard when the ball's in the air, so... it's been a challenge, but I think I've gotten through the last couple of weeks pretty good and feel good.
1: Yeah, does it give you confidence, I guess, that the body's good, you're ready to go and you can get some more rugby under your belt?
2: Yeah. Gives me, I guess that's the main thing that I've got over the last couple of weeks was confidence. And I guess those last few games of Super Rugby was just sort of building back into it. Now I sort of feel like I found my feet again, so just ready to roll on with it.
1: You mentioned obviously that technique and body, back and ground go again, the technique. How's that working out for the bigger guys in the team?
2: Good. I guess we sort of played last weekend, got to put a line in the sand and see where we're at and what we need to work on. But, I think the boys made massive shifts within that week. Like, the numbers came out last night and, we're all pretty good. There's a few boys that need to get back up, but that'll just be a weekly thing, I guess, just sort of seeing where we're at, the type of game that we play, obviously, as well. It's actually quite fun and quite old school, man. Like, Dave expects something from you, so you've just got to do it, really.
1: Yeah. I mean, I guess then you know where the bar is, and you just sort of try and get to that mark, I suppose.
2: Yeah. I think it's up the analyst workload a little bit. they've been working hard the last 24 hours, but... like I said, he gives you a number that you got to aim for. You got to get it, otherwise you're doing a bit of work with him on the Tuesdays.
1: Yeah. Does anyone know what the work is on the Tuesdays? The extras, is it after training or
2: extras? Yeah. A few down and ups and more, I guess, contact. Like you hit a pad, got to run a little bit, do a down up, and I expect you to find ways where you can get up off the ground faster.
1: In terms of the props, we saw a little bit of work where the props being used as first receivers last year, but in terms of an attack mode, where are the props sitting in this sort of game structure?
2: Yeah, I guess they're expected to do everything that every other forward is expected to do. You're expected to run onto the ball, carry hard, use your footwork, have good ball skills, and that's just, I guess, what's expected of you now in this day and age. You've got to be able to do it all, but you also got to be able to scrum well and do your core role well.
1: Yeah, the scrum on the weekend, I think it was a little bit of back and forth with Italy. What did you make of it?
2: We probably got a little bit frustrated, and the Italians probably capitalised on that at times. I guess a different style of scrum coming from the Northern Hemisphere, that scrum a bit different, but the Italians are a good side, a good set-piece side. We've seen that over the Six Nations. They put a few of the packs under pressure, and we just got to be better in that area.
1: You've played Ireland a few times now. What do you expect from them at Eden Park on Saturday night?
2: They're rolling pretty hot at the moment. I think they're six in a row. It's a pretty fierce rivalry between us and them. I think this is the first time we played them at home since 22. Yeah. Is that right? So, back at Eden Park in front of our fans, I think it's sold out. And, it'll be a pretty cool atmosphere against a team that have got a bit of history against.
1: Yeah, it was such a big series, that one in 2022. Do you reflect on it this week, or do you park it given you've played them a few times since?
2: You definitely reflect on that. Yeah, I guess there's a few boys in here that played that series 22 and still have a little bit of hurt from it. You reflect on it a little bit. You don't want that to happen again.
1: Do you think that, I guess, they've still got their threats, they've changed obviously a bit of their personnel, but they've been a really strong scrummaging team, haven't they, as part of their success over the last decade or so?
2: Yeah, they've got quite a good front row, and a couple of young guys coming through as well, so expect that to be a pretty big battle. But also them around the field, they're quite a skillful pack. It'll be a pretty good game.
1: Yeah. What do you... as a team, reflect on and want to get better this week as you finish this little block of three tests?
2: Yeah, I guess probably start the games with better. I think we've had a little bit of a slow start the first two tests. It's taken us a little while to get into it, but when we have we've sort of done well, I guess, sort of

0: end of the first half and then into the second half. So it's just about starting the game better, starting it a bit more physical, especially on defence.
1: That is Tyrell Lomax, All Blacks front rower, talking with Elliot Smith during the week. 27 away from 7. Kickoff is timed for 10 past 7, of course. So Tyrell Lomax, Cody Taylor, Ethan De Groot will back up. The same starting front row as started against Italy a week ago in Wellington. But it's all change among the front row reserves. Asafua Moore, Xavier Nemea and Fletcher Newell come onto the bench in jerseys 16, 17 and 18, taking the place of Samasuni Tokiaho, George Bauer and Pasalio Tosi. All 46 players plus a few extras are out on the grass now, warming up ahead of kickoff at 10 past 7. We'll take another break. When we come back, we're in the tunnel to get the pre-match thoughts of All Blacks head coach Dave Rennie.
2: I have to say, this is an impressive resume. 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
1: 6.35, we're just gone 6.35, kickoff now less than 35 minutes away here at Eden Park. The Garden of Eden is looking a picture. Every seat sold here tonight, 47,500 fans expected. And, well, several thousand of them have taken the opportunity to get here a little bit earlier to take in the warm-ups, to soak up the atmosphere and to prepare themselves for what the All Blacks hope will be a 53rd unbeaten test match here at Eden Park, dating all the way back to early July 1994. How are the team feeling? How is the coach feeling? Let's find out. Let's get you inside the players' tunnel. Elliot Smith is standing by with All Blacks head coach Dave Rennie.
10: Dave, what are the key messages to the team this week?
11: Well, we need to be really accurate. We want to be able to play through them and squeeze them up and then make good decisions. We still want to play, but we know they're going to kick us a lot of ball. We need to be good in that area. And then they've got a strong set piece. So, you know, they're very good at hurting you down your end of the field. So discipline will be key. And just a bit of patience when we've got the ball.
10: The inclusion of Tupou at blindside, what do you expect and want from him tonight?
11: Yeah, I mean, gives us strong line-out options, attack and D. Yeah, he's a good athlete, and so he's slotted in really well there, and we've got some pretty good X-factor to come into the bench, come off the bench late in the game.
10: And the Irish, obviously, coming here wanting to break that record. What do you expect from them and a team that's had some good wins over All Blacks in the last decade or so?
11: Yeah, I mean, it's no surprise that they'll come in with genuine belief that they can win tonight, and you know, last time here they won two out of three, not the one at Eden Park, obviously. So, yeah, we're well aware of that. We know we need to be at our best. Our job's to apply pressure to them, is to force them to be below their best.
1: There you go, that's Dave Rennie in the tunnel with Elliot Smith ahead of his third test of 2026, without a doubt his biggest examination of 2026 as All Blacks head coach, not just for him but for his assistants and of course for his All Blacks. I mentioned the front row before being the same as last week. A number of players also backing up, including Luke Jacobson and Adi Savia, who will play their third straight test match from the start. Cam Roygaard and Ruben Love, similarly in the halves, have or will start all three test matches in 2026. Will Jordan and Damian McKenzie, along with Geordie Barrett. So the 12, 14, 15 are also constants right the way through the season. I mentioned before, though, that there have been differences in terms of three different players in some positions. One of those is blindside flanker Peter Larkai, started in the six jumper against France in Christchurch 2 weeks ago. It was handed over to Wallace Setiti in Wellington last week, and tonight, as Dave Rennie just outlined or gave an answer to Elliot Smith's question, Tupou Vaii is in the number six tonight. The other one is on the left wing. Caleb Clark wore the 11 jumper on the opening test of the year against France. Then it was handed over to Leroy Carter last week. Unfortunately, an injury forced him off early and opened the door for Josh Morby to replace him in the first half last weekend in Wellington, and he did enough to earn a starting spot tonight. So it'll be Josh Morby joining Will Jordan and Damian McKenzie in the back three. As far as the reserves are concerned, the fact that Tupou Vaii is in the starting side but at blindside flanker means that Dave Rennie has the luxury of naming two loose forwards on the bench. Anton Segner, who debuted off the bench last weekend, gets another crack in that same position. Peter Larkai, who, as I mentioned before, started the first test of the year in the six jumper, will get the opportunity to add his impact from the bench. Cortez Ratama is the reserve halfback for a third straight test match. That means Kyle Preston, who many, I think, thought might be given an opportunity in that closing halfback role, will have to wait until the tour of South Africa for that. Anton Lennart-Brown is in the 22 jumper, and Caleb Clark will add his impact from the bench as well. We're just over half an hour away from kickoff here at Eden Park Live. Radio commentary coming your way on Newstalk ZB of the third test of the year between the All Blacks and Ireland. 20-7. We'll take a break, come back and get the thoughts of tonight's expert analyst, former All Blacks midfielder Peter Alatini, is with us right after this.
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0: 8 minutes away from kickoff here at Eden Park, which is looking an absolute picture for this one between the All Blacks and Ireland to end the first little segment of the Nations Championship for 2026 for the All Blacks and indeed for Ireland. Expert analysis and a News Talk ZB commentary tonight comes from a man who knows exactly what it takes to wear the black jersey, a classy, hard-running midfielder. He played 20 times for the All Blacks, 17 of those were test matches, a member of the 1999 World Cup side, and earned a reputation as one of the game's most skillful and intelligent backline players. All Black number 979, Peter Alatini. Great to see you, mate.
1: Finey, absolute pleasure to be together again and have a good chat around this game.
0: Absolutely right. Looking forward to it. Gee, it looks a picture out there at Eden Park, doesn't it? After the wins over France and Italy in the last couple of weekends, this feels like a genuine step up. Is this the first real indication we'll get of where Dave Rennie's All Blacks are at, do you think?
1: I think so. I think you know, being the third test, as we said, the first two tests, there's four for Dave and his team. But this test against Ireland, I mean, one, there's always the kind of, it became a little bit of a grudge between us and them, and more so when they beat us, I suppose, back in 22, and I was there in Dunedin when that happened. So this is definitely a step up. But I'm just, you know, quietly confident amongst the rest, and I suppose I've got much respect for Dave Rennie and being coached under him, so I understand how he flows and the way his growth has gone. So, yeah, quietly confident in what he's got and for our boys in terms of what they need to execute to get the outcome they want today.
0: It's been a strong start results-wise. He's got two wins from two, apart from the result, obviously. What else do you think Dave Rennie will want to see from his team in terms of improvement, development of what they've already started to do under him?
1: I think it's the accuracy around the different, like, especially in their attack, you know, just the little things, the passes going to hand, I think guys in the right places to go through. I think they're starting to kind of see how the intent of what they're trying to do, it's not getting just the bodies in the right places to make the execution come off. I suppose from a defensive side, I think it's just more accuracy around the defense, one-on-one tackles. But, you know, again, that's dependent on how well the attack is and in terms of that structure to be done well. So I think a big part for me is our boys just kind of, they're going to bring line speed, I feel. They're going to, like, as all UK teams do, they'll bring us the line speed, they'll put pressure on us. It's how well we can execute and really expose them when they do try and put that pressure on to create the space and then finish off with Will Jordan, hopefully, to score more or more be.
0: Yeah, more tries for those two, absolutely. More tries for those two. Eden Park, we know it's a fortress. We know the All Blacks haven't lost here for over three decades. Does that record genuinely give a team confidence, or is there in any way a bit of a burden that comes with it, thinking, man, we better not be the ones to lose this record?
1: I think the boys of today probably will feel like it's a burden now. They don't want to be that team to do it. I suppose when I can only think in my experience when we played it, I think we're always around the test. It's to win the test. It wasn't so much around to keep the streak, or I didn't even realise that was the thing, you know. But we know Eden Park is a home ground for us. It's always been our ground, that, you know, that's the foundational ground of test rugby in New Zealand. And so therefore there was always that gear around. When you play at home here, there was always a feel or lift because of those before you. But I think nowadays there is a little bit of burden, I'd say, amongst these boys, because now us as old boys go, don't be the team.
0: Hey, we never did.
1: Don't be the team, bro. Don't be the team. Come on, buddies.
0: What about for Ireland, though? I mean, if you come to a place that no team has beaten the All Blacks in since France did it in 1994, is that in any way intimidating? Or for them, are they motivated saying, you know what, we're going to be the ones. I'm going to write my name in history as being part of the team that broke that streak.
1: Oh, well, the coach himself, we see the challenges that he's taken on, and this is something that he's just been, you know, thriving on and wanting to be that guy in the team to break this drought and really be in our faces. And I suppose you got a little taste, in 22 when they did it to us.
0: Yep.
1: But I feel like this, I think the way he is, something like this is for him to really attack. He wants to attack it from on, you know. He doesn't want to be coming in and just think, you know, think it's a thing that they've got over us. He'll be looking at all the different areas where he can just really break down, I suppose, more the game more than anything, and let the ground be the ground. But unless they execute and do what they need to do, that's the only way they're going to get over it.
0: Let's go to the most important part of the field. That's midfield, of course, second, five, and centre. Let's go to those positions. And Geordie Barrett has worn the 12 jersey every test. Quintipiah comes back in tonight. Not necessarily, Peter, a centre that we, you know, he didn't play centre a lot for the Chiefs. He's normally a second five.

0: How interchangeable are the two?
1: Look, I think that the only real difference, and this is me speaking as second fireman, played a bit at centre, was the defensive reads. I think it's a real key around understanding, I suppose from a defensive point of view, knowing how connected you are to your wing fullback, and understanding when extra men and they play those plays, not knowing to bite too tight to the 12, to making sure that you're giving yourself the time to push out, knowing when your fullback's going to come up and back are kind of key areas that you got to keep in the back of mind as a centre, because at 12 everything's coming in front of you, so you kind of adapt, and if you're used to that, it can be quite daring that you always quite bite in. I think the thing about attack and centre is how can you create or put yourself in positions to actually break the line, try and break the line and then actually set aside, or be able to be the key guy in making sure you're the key factor in your fullback and wings getting the ball. So, look, there's subtle changes, but I think it's just a mindset to understand. And Tupai has got all the qualities, as we've seen in his fantastic seasons he's had for the Chiefs in the last couple of years, and even in the black jersey that he's put on. But I think, obviously, Geordie has just commanded that position and is playing so well in that. So, for our centres, probably those are two big things that I look for, that especially when you've got the outsides that we have, how can we light them a little bit more than we have, you know?
0: What about one end? What about Reuben Love? How have you made, or what have you made of his first two test matches in the 10 jumper, and where are his development areas?
1: I think for Reuben, I love that he's just taking time.
0: Yeah.
1: He's just settling in. He's not trying to do too much, because we know the skill set that he has. Outstanding athlete, absolutely outstanding. And I just like that he's just keeping that good temperament that we know that we need from a 10. And his time will come, because we know how he can attack, right? And he's not trying to do it all. And you can just see in those first two tests, just that control. I mean, his goal kicking. And it'll be just continue on and managing the game. And I think his time will just come. And I'm hoping there'll be a few opportunities for him today, that if the midfield goes and they might have to get outside fast, that it gives them enough space to actually attack and feed for the insides and outsides.
0: All right, just to finish before we go to our last break. In the first 15 minutes of a test match, what do you kind of look for to say, okay, well, they've got the ascendancy, or shivers, they've started well?
1: I think it's all about momentum. I think when set pieces, I suppose if it goes to a set piece, making sure that you win those, it's your first tackle when you come up off a defence line. It's those things, the teams that make the most minimal mistakes and kind of settle into to what their plan is, usually as the team that you know that's got the run forward, and if you're on the opposite end of that, is how quickly you can disrupt and do something to try and shift the change for the boys to jump back in, eh? So I think the first 10-15, it's going to be a battle, but I think it's always the team that I always see that does those first things right, whether it's the line out, whether it's the catch at the front, whether it's the clearing kick, everything just falls in place, so it creates momentum for that team.
0: So good to have you in co-commentary tonight, Peter. Thanks, mate. Go and take a little break before we get started. Peter Alatini is part of our commentary team tonight as the teams go through their final little bits of preparation. What are we? About 9 away from 7, so just under 20 minutes away from kickoff here. We're going to take one more break. The next voice you hear alongside Peter Alatini is that of our rugby editor and match commentator, Elliot Smith. Kickoff between the All Blacks and the Irish is fast approaching here on Newstalk ZB.
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3: Into the stands! And the All Blacks defend the fortress! 24-17!
2: Over three decades of history.
3: The game is over! New Zealand 8, France 7, New Zealand, the Rugby World Cup champions of 2011!
2: Match after match, generation after generation, legend after legend, the fortress has stood strong.
3: And the Wallabies huffed and puffed, but they can't quite blow the fortress down at Eden Park.
2: But 1 year out from the World Cup, this legacy is on the line. The stakes are raised. The pressure is high. For Dave Rennie, it's his toughest assignment yet. With the rugby world watching, can the All Blacks step up and continue the momentum of their new era?
3: Will Jordan from Jordy Barrett is the impact. It's history in Henry Stadium. Will Jordan, he stands alone as the All Blacks' greatest try scorer.
2: Or will the Irish end the party?
3: An unstoppable Irish wave. They win by 10. The All Blacks outplayed, outfought, outcoached, outscored.
2: It all comes down to 80 minutes. Tonight, the nation's championship continues. 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
4: 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Test Match Rugby returns to Eden Park, the home of the All Blacks, the spiritual home of the All Blacks, I should say. They have homes right around the country, but a test at Eden Park, it's a little bit different. The All Blacks and Ireland tonight. Ireland, a new foe in many ways for the All Blacks. 5 wins over the last decade since, including that breakthrough win in Chicago in 2016. My name is Elliot Smith. I'll have the match call alongside All Black number 979, Peter Alatini. Jason Pine, who led you through the build-up show, is heading down sideline. The two teams now back underneath the tunnel. They'll emerge in a moment or two. Good chance to run you through the two sides before they head out onto Eden Park. At fullback tonight for the Irish, Hugo Keenan. Right wing is Robert Balakoon. Left wing, Jimmy O'Brien. Gary Ringrose in his 76th test tonight at centre. Shiel McCloskey at second 5. Sam Prendergast at 10. Jamison Gibson-Park, who of course played for the Blues and the Hurricanes, at halfback. Jack Conan at number 8. Josh Vanderfleer, open side flank. Tiger Byrne, blind side. The imposing second row of James Ryan and Joe McCarthy. The front row, Tyke Furlong. Dan Sheehan's the captain, with Caelan Doris back home injured. And Tom O'Toole is the loose head prop. The reserves bench, Ronan Callagher, Jeremy Lockman, Thomas Clarkson, Nick Timoney, Sean Jansen, who played for North Otago in 2021, now finds himself playing for Ireland. Craig Casey in 21, Kieran Frawley in 22, and Bundy Arkey, formerly coached by Dave Rennie, in 23. They're coached by Andy Farrell. Damian McKenzie's at fullback for the All Blacks. Will Jordan on the right wing. Josh Morby on the left. Quinn Tapia at centre. Jordy Barrett second 5. Reuben Love at 10. Cam Roygaard at halfback. Artie Savia the captain at number 8. Luke Jacobson again open side flank. Tupo Vai, the intriguing selection from Dave Rennie, on the blind. The second row, Patrick Tuipulotu, captains the Blues on this ground, of course. Josh Lord alongside him in the second row. Terrell Lomax, Cody Taylor, Ethan De Groot, your All Blacks front row. The reserves bench, Asafa Omua, Xavier Numia, Fletcher Newell, Anton Signer, Peter

0: Akai, Cortez Ratama, Anton Leonard-Brown and Caleb Clark. They are coached by Dave Rennie as the light show takes hold here at Eden Park, and a spectacular one at that. Good chance to welcome back in Peter Alatini to the show. Peter, you played on Eden Park as an All Black against South Africa. What does it stir up when you come out to a ground like this?
1: By everyone that they're here to watch the heroes play, especially like you said, the spiritual home of New Zealand rugby. It just brings a feeling of excitement every time I'm back, and I think more so now that, like you mentioned, almost become our foe, Old Ireland, haven't they?
0: Yeah, they have.
1: A little bit of tribalism between the two, so really looking forward to what we've got tonight.
0: What have they done well over the last decade to get, well, for their first win, but then four more after it for five in total against the All Blacks?
1: I think the biggest thing is just the structure. I'm going to have to say the guys that they brought in, our New Zealand buddies, the Arkies, you know, Lowe, who's gone, Gibson Park, that added that flair, I suppose, to what's a well-structured and coached team in terms of the Irish. There's self-belief. I think they've really brought in some real good self-belief to be able to beat the top teams, and they have. So very exciting that the fact that they're up there as a team that's well-recognised in world rugby.
0: What are the keys for the All Blacks tonight? I know you spoke with Piney before. What do you want to see from them early to try and set the tone for this game?
1: I think to continue what we've started. I've seen everyone seeing this optimism in terms of attack. I think that's been fantastic for us to see again. That's our DNA, I feel, is the attacking space, that we find space however we can. But we need to make sure that we execute. We know the pressure is going to be even huge compared to the last two games in terms of line speed and defence, because they always bring good line speed against us. But how can we execute on that line speed and really make them pay when they give us that space? So that'll be huge for us going forward.
0: The All Blacks being called to the field now at Eden Park. The cultural welcome, always spectacular, and the two sides will emerge from underneath the tunnel in a moment or two for tonight's game. Nations Championship points on the line. That'll come into play a little bit later on in the year, but for now it is just a one-off, a test match, a special one at that. The Irish have won their last two in New Zealand. Who would have thought saying that a decade ago? 2022, when they won in Dunedin and Wellington, and now their captain Dan Sheehan leads them out onto Eden Park. And having been around Auckland Central today, Kingsland, there's no shortage of Irish fans around the place. Peter, I'm sure you've seen them as well.
1: I saw them all, mate. They were up at the Barbars Club as well. I said, how the heck did you guys get in here? But they're here to support their team. And again, I love that. The crowds are coming from both ends. But I know our Kiwis are all behind us today.
0: Certainly are. The Irish, six wins in a row for them. They're third in the world. Haven't lost since the opening round of the Six Nations earlier in the year. And now the All Blacks in the tunnel await the go-ahead to come out onto Eden Park, led by their captain Adi Savia, captaining the All Blacks for a 17th time tonight. And the crowd begins to realise, as they see them on the big screen, that the All Blacks aren't far away. Cody Taylor tucked in behind. The rest of the team follows. And the All Blacks turn the corner in the Eden Park tunnel, and Adi Savia brings his side out onto a sold-out Eden Park, and the guard of honour provided by that wonderful 1996 team that went over to South Africa and won a series there for the first time. Of course, that in the distance a little bit for the All Blacks. They head over there in a couple of weeks' time. But a wonderful squad that was, that toured South Africa in 1996, in the guard of honour from some of those players. The All Blacks now move into position for the official ceremony pre-game. And we'll have the anthems sung as they were last year for the Springboks and All Blacks game by the Auckland Secondary School's Pacifica Choir. Let's take you down ground level.
2: Would you please be outstanding and join us in the singing of Ireland's School and the New Zealand National Anthem, performed by the Auckland Secondary School's Pacifica Choir.

Well, two great anthems from the Auckland Secondary Schools, Pacifica Choir, and All In Readiness, Bar the Haka. Pretty emotional anthem as well, Bundy Arkey with the Irish Islands call. Very emotional, of course, a lot of connections for him to this part of the world. Now the All Blacks move into position for the haka, which will be led by Cody Taylor, who has the marapi in his hands.

0: touch, you would suspect here, the Irish, and have the line out. Prendergast indeed points his toes towards the right-hand touchline. The All Blacks will be asked to defend from about five away once again. Big moment coming up here once more. 28-7, the All Blacks leading. But Ireland would dearly love to close that to 14 by half time.
1: Hey, only the ball carrier, not the supporting man.
0: Sheehan to throw. All Blacks five away from their own line, and Sheehan has the throw for the Irish. And
1: sorry guys, you've come in late, don't close the gap either. Okay, so it's six man. Yep, step off.
0: Nick Barry not happy with the gap between the two lineouts.
1: Okay, six man again.
2: A lineout reset, that's a different one. Not a scrum reset, a lineout reset this time.
1: Green, come on in.
0: Ireland will go for the drive, you would suspect here. Interesting to see whether the All Blacks contest, and they don't. An Ireland drive. It's taken by McCarthy, and the drive begins. The Black Pack holding the Irish now, and the Irish looking for a second shove.
1: We're going to have to use that, please.
0: Sheehan told to use it. Finds Gibson Park, who on his left-hand side finds McCloskey, who's been close to the Irish best tonight. And the All Blacks will get the penalty. Over the top is Luke Jacobson. Spent 10 minutes on the sideline, but he's made up for it with that alone.
1: You must tap it.
0: And the All Blacks can now get this into touch.
1: Okay.
0: Roygaard has the ball, taps it, kicks it into touch. And it is the All Blacks who lead Ireland 28-7 at halftime. Patrick Tuipulotu and Savia scoring first for the All Blacks, converted by Love. Jack Conan then pull one back for Ireland, but then Jordan Almua making it 28-7 at half time. Your thoughts on that first half, Peter Alatini?
3: Just clinical. I think, you know, that's what we wanted to see. We've seen the last 2 weeks of tests. We can see that team has been building towards something like this. I suppose the coach will be so happy with how far they've progressed, I suppose, especially in a game like Ireland. The way they've attacked has been fantastic, finding space out wide. The way they've defended, they've held well, shoulders on, accuracy in the tackle. And I'm just loving the defensive reads, which Piney had mentioned, that Morby out wide. Also, Tupai have been able to come in, but they know when to shift out. So there's just a really alignment across the board at the moment with all the boys playing. So great start, but we know they've been down before and they've come back, so we can't hold it, you know, we can't take it all in yet, but
0: absolutely.
3: A great first half.
0: Yeah, it certainly was. Jason Pine, your thoughts on that first 40?
2: Yeah, just a quick word on what happened after Ireland scored it back to 14-7. I don't know the stats in rugby, but I know in football, the round ball code, the stats tell you you're most vulnerable after you've just scored yourself. Ireland got it back to 14-7 and then inexplicably coughed it up to the man who's got 50 test tries, now 51, and all of a sudden the converted try doesn't mean anything because they're 21-7 down and then 28-7 down. So they'll be kicking themselves. Really good half by the All Blacks. A couple of little inaccuracies and Luke Jacobson's yellow card aside, I think it'll be a fairly satisfied Dave Rennie inside the sheds.
0: I think so as well. We'll take a quick break here at Eden Park. 6 after 8, the All Blacks leading 28-7 over Ireland.
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3: Where it is 8:09, the All Blacks 28-7 up over Ireland at half-time. Let's hear how they got there. Nick Berry says, let's go at Eden Park, and the Irish kick straight down the middle. Got the advantage, the All Blacks. Free hit coming up here as they pick and go again. Savia plays halfback. Lord doing the hard through. Barrels through. All Blacks, first try of the night. 5-0. Patrick Tuipulotu is over. Scrum fed by Roy Gard. Taken off the back by Artie Savia. Good luck stopping Artie. You can't do it from 5 metres out. Artie Savia gets the All Blacks second of the night. 12-0, kick to come. 10 away from the line, Gibson Park, ball left-hand side. Conan, hard carry, they're 4 away here. The Irish on the left-hand side, Tyke Byrne, storming forward, presents nicely. Ireland knocking on the door and through. The All Blacks left the door open and Ireland storm through. And they hit back 14-5 with the All Blacks a man down. Ball on the left-hand side and Ireland wanting to play with it. But they left it behind.
4: Yes!
3: And Phil Jordan gets 51. Oh, you left it open for Will Jordan. You can't do that. 19-7. All Blacks strike right on back. Roy Gard on his right-hand side. Asafa Omoa thinks he's got it down.
5: Nick, as you can see on the last angle, you may award the try. The ball is
3: The All Blacks score their fourth through Asafa Omoa. It's 26-7. And the All Blacks will get the penalty. Over the top is Luke Jacobson. Spent 10 minutes on the sideline, but he's made up for it with that alone. And it is the All Blacks who lead Ireland 28-7 at halftime. Indeed they do. The crowd being treated to the halftime light show and entertainment, but they've had plenty of entertainment in the first 40 minutes of play. The All Blacks, 4-1. They lead 28-7 in their final test of this July Nations Championship window. Running through a few of the halftime stats as well that have stood out over the first 40 minutes. Possession, 55-45 are in favour of the All Blacks. Territory, 52-48. So both of those columns relatively similar. 22 metre entries. The All Blacks have had 6-4. But they've scored 4.6 points on average to 1.7 from the Irish. The post contact metres, not as high as I thought it would be from the All Blacks, 85-77. 4 line breaks to 1. Here's one that stands out though. The Irish have missed 19 tackles and been forced to make 102 in the first spell. Penalty count relatively even as well. 5 for the Irish, 4 for the All Blacks. The All Blacks having 1 yellow card. One stat that has stood out to me though is the number of kicks in the first spell. We've heard a lot about the All Blacks with their ability to run it and maybe pulling back on the kicking. They've kicked 14 times. The Irish have kicked 6 in the first spell. The All Blacks kicking 1 to every 8.9 passes. The Irish 1 to every 18.7 passes. So that's been a turn up for the books in the first 40 minutes. What will the second half bring? We'll take a break. Come back with more thoughts from Peter Alatini and Jason Pine. Sideline. Second half not too far away here on News Talk ZB. It is 8:12.
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0: 292 for a text, but on behalf of all of us, Peter Alatini, thank you for your time tonight. We'll take a break here on News Talk ZB. It is 20 after 9.
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0: twice. He did all of those things. So Asafo Amor, I think, gets a big tick. Thought Quinn Tupai was excellent tonight in that 13 jersey. He doesn't necessarily, you know, appeal as a 13. He plays most of his Super Rugby in the 12 jumper. But tonight, again, just everything he did had a touch of class about it. So there's two, Asafo Amor and Quinn Tupaia, two who I would pick out as being excellent tonight. Damien McKenzie was named the official man of the match, and he certainly had his hands on the rugby ball quite often tonight and tried to make things happen on as many occasions as he could. So there's another one. We're going to take calls right through until 10 o'clock. Roman Travis is in after that within my day, but for the next 35 minutes or so, we'll talk All Blacks with you on News Talk ZB. Lines are open, 0800 80 10 80. We're back right after this.
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0: 9:28, let's get to the lines. Rich, you were at Eden Park tonight on your way home. What did you make of it, mate?
13: Oh, Piney, just so nice to hear your voice, mate. I was happy that we won. So excited. It was a privilege to be at Eden Park. I was a bit apprehensive before the game. I thought, do you know what? These guys are very solid, very tough to break down. Thought the All Blacks did really well. They were so inventive. They were trying to run the ball. They were trying to look for, you know, the wide spaces. Amazing that Will scored another try. You know, that's 51, isn't it, for the All Blacks?
0: Yep, it is.
13: And then I thought Caleb did really well coming on. Made lots of really good ground. Everyone played so well. I mean, it's a shame that some of the passes didn't go to hand. We made some errors, but it's such a benign evening at Eden Park. I think it was 13 degrees, hardly a breath of wind. I mean, it was, you know, that's why I was partly worried about the Irish, because I thought, you know, if it was blowing a hoolie at Eden Park, it would have been a pretty unpleasant place to come and try and win. But tonight was honestly as perfect as you could expect it to be. It was beautiful atmosphere. The ground was in perfect condition. It was just amazing. Just so
0: Great summary.
13: Such a privilege.
0: Yeah, great. So you're right, Rich. I mean, it was positively balmy down on the sideline. I had a jacket on. I don't think I really needed it. The crowd was good too. You know, say what you like about Eden Park, but when it's full and over 48,000 in tonight, it's a terrific arena. The All Blacks clearly care deeply about this record that they've forged here over the last three decades, and as it could become a burden, it doesn't seem to be. It's more of a motivation for them, I think. Look, I mean, they're not the Ireland of 2022 or even 2023, but they're still a very good rugby team. And I think you're right. I think the All Blacks played really well tonight, you know?
13: Yeah, I'm just so excited about Dave Rennie. I mean, to be honest,

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0: have come back and won it by 20 points to 12 over the Dragons. I don't know anything other than the score. I can't give you any other insight. If you're at Go Media, maybe you could call us and tell us, give us some the benefit of that. We're talking All Blacks, really, but if you're at Go Media, let us know. Dylan Waitini-Zelezniak, a try after half-time, converted by Chanel Harris-DeVita, who also kicked two late penalties. The Warriors 20, the Dragons 12. This is post-test talkback on News Talk ZB. It's 20 to 10. Dan, Marcos, please hold with you right after this. We're talking All Blacks until 10 and then In My Day. Back in a moment.
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0: Marcos, good evening.
10: Good evening, how are you?
0: Very good, thank you.
10: What do you think of the game?
0: I really enjoyed it. What did you think of the game?
10: I think Irish never turned up. They're lazy, they're scroppish, they're very lazy, they're very dumb. Where they're supposed to win the ball, they never did. And they played very, very bad.
0: That's an interesting observation, Marcos. I think they would probably accept that they didn't deserve to win the match. I'm not sure that they were as bad as you say.
10: No, they were very lazy. Come on, man. You see, they were very lazy.
0: I'll need some specific examples of that. When you say lazy, what in particular?
10: When they were supposed to go and hunt for the ball, they were not doing those kind of things. You never get this opportunity against the box.
0: Right. Yeah, no, Marcos, sorry, carry on.
10: Never gonna get that kind of opportunity. Box are very different frame of the game. You know, this don't get too carried away about this.
0: No, I don't think we will, Marcos. I don't think anybody's getting too carried away. Looking at the All Blacks and talking to a couple of them afterwards, I don't think anybody's in celebration mode. I think they're in satisfaction mode. You know, it's not to be sneezed at beating Ireland four times in a row over the last 4 years, off the back of them, of course, coming here in 2022 and beating us in a series. But, yeah, I don't think anybody's in euphoric mode. I think they're satisfied, and I think you're right. There are tougher tests ahead for this team. Thank you for your call. Appreciate it. Hello, Mark.
11: Hi, Pointy. How you doing?
0: Very good, Mark. Thank you.
11: Good. I was very impressed by the All Blacks' performance tonight. I think the team flowed together very well as a group on the field. You know, just a couple of things that they might have not done so well at, where I think, and correct me if I'm wrong here, one of the guys might have been a little offside when they went to score a try, you know, missed passes, that kind of thing. But overall,

0: You could tell he was a bit. And when he went off, actually, I thought, right, this is a very interesting time for the All Blacks. They were 14-0 ahead, could have gone 21-0 ahead if they'd scored in that situation. Instead, we're down to 14, Ireland score, and all of a sudden it's 14-7. But they came back well. I think Jacobson's given a really good account of himself over these last 3 weeks, and is probably in pole position to wear that seven jumper against South Africa.
1: Yes, he is. And can I make a shout-out to my friend Carl Bartlett in Dunedin?
0: Of course, you've just done it. Anything else you
1: Thank
0: want to
1: you
0: add?
1: Thank you so much.
0: No, all good, Stephen. Carl Bartlett in Dunedin, great to have you listening, as I assume you are. 10 to 10, back to wrap things up after this from Eden Park.
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7: 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Welcome to New Zealand, land of earthquakes. I think it's high time, and last night was a good reminder, that the political parties come out and tell us exactly how much they think we should be borrowing and when we should be paying it back.
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9: The unemployment rate has stayed at about 5.3%. The 30-year average is 5.1%, so we're not far off what it is as an average.
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0: 7 away from 10. If you can't get through tonight, or you don't have the inclination to, or you just don't want to, we'll open the lines again tomorrow, of course, on Weekend Sport. We'll break it all down. We'll sort of zoom out a little bit, I think, and look at the Nations Championship in a three-test kind of lens. We'll have an All Blacks assistant coach on the show tomorrow as well, just after midday, and lots of your calls as well, lots of your assessment of where the All Blacks are, three matches into the Dave Rennie era. Up the Waz too, says this text. Yes, up the Waz indeed, another win for them. Is it too early, says Andrew, to call them the Renegade All Blacks? Not bad, not bad. It's starting to look like the team have real commitment again, pride in the shirt, says Andrew. Good stuff. Rob says, awesome commentary on the All Blacks tonight. Thank you, guys. Yeah, we enjoyed bringing it to you. Here is how it played out here tonight at Eden Park.
11: Nick Berry says, let's go at Eden Park, and the Irish kick straight down the middle. Got the advantage, the All Blacks. Free hit coming up here as they pick and go again. Savia plays halfback. Lord doing the long-term. All Blacks, first try of the night, 5-0. Patrick Tuipulotu is over. Scrum fed by Roy Gard. Taken off the back by Artie Savia. Good luck stopping Artie. You can't do it from 5 metres out. Artie Savia gets the All Blacks second of the night. 12-0, kick to come. 10 away from the line, Gibson Park, ball left-hand side. Conan, hard carry, they're four away here. The Irish on the left-hand side, Tyke Byrne. Byrne, storming forward, presents nicely. Ireland knocking on the door and through. The All Blacks left the door open and Ireland storm through. And they hit back 14-5 with the All Blacks a man down. Ball on the left-hand side and Ireland wanting to play with it. But they left it behind.
12: Yes!
11: Phil Jordan gets 51. Oh, you left it open for Will Jordan. You can't do that. 19-7. All Blacks strike right on back. Roy Guard on his right-hand side. A soft

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9: It's 10 o'clock. Good evening, I'm Joe Gilfillan. Mental health support lines are welcoming more funding as they continue to deal with more complex needs. The government's confirmed $1.2 million in support for Lifeline to cover the next year's operation costs after more than a decade without government support. Whakarongo and Youthline will also get funding. Whakarongo Acting Chief Executive Brian O'Connell says it'll help lift counsellor numbers and frontline staffing for its 1737 service.
10: People having to navigate more challenges in their life every day, and the levels of acute distress that we see in our service requires a different type of conversation than what we were seeing 10 years ago.
9: Seven youths have had a run-in with the police after a group allegedly stole several items from a Hamilton store yesterday. Police say they were told about a group entering Terapa Road stores just after 3 p.m. Inspector Hewell Jones says the alleged offenders targeted items including a mobile phone and a knife before fleeing. They say police managed to track the youths to a nearby park where they were arrested without incident. The group's being investigated for links to a series of alleged shoplifting and theft incidents in the area in recent weeks. Seven of them have been referred to Youth Aid. Young people took a leading role in organising today's protest against the government's conservation changes. Protesters marched from Wellington Civic Square to Parliament during the afternoon. The Make Noise for Nature event was backed by Forest and Bird, Greenpeace and the Green Party. Co-organiser Lou Farandousset says more than half of the organising committee were aged 12 to 22.
11: It's our responsibility to keep those land protected and share it to the future generation.
9: Alarm at the rise in corporates buying up health services and a warning it's flying too far under the radar. Public health expert Peter Crampton says nearly a quarter of general practices are now owned by large private groups, with the private sector also dominating lab centres. The Otago University professor says they often finance purchases through debt and boost profits via cost-cutting, price rises and avoiding unprofitable services before selling the services.
12: We as a society need to decide whether we want corporates in our health system or not, and if we do, under what circumstances policy frameworks are required. At the moment, there's very, very little.
9: A beloved geriatric giraffe at Auckland Zoo has died. Rukia was around 25 years old and was compassionately euthanized because of age-related deteriorating health. Auckland Zoo remembers the giraffe as a matriarch of the herd who had five offspring, four of which have gone on to produce at other zoos. A feeling keeping the

0: News Talk ZB, it's in my day. Roman Travers here through till 12 on a shortened show. ABC, the UK pop legends, they've announced that they need money for their retirement village, and they're coming out. Well, that sounds a bit weird, doesn't it? They're not coming out of the closet. They're coming out from the UK on a tour. They'll be here in March of next year. They're playing in Christchurch. Often the South Island gets overlooked, doesn't it? But now there are great venues. Why wouldn't you? The band will be performing at the Selwyn Sounds Festival in March in Christchurch. Then they'll be playing at the Civic in Auckland. And they're also playing at the St. James Theatre in Wellington, which is a beautiful theatre. And you might be of an age now where once upon a time you would have loved to have been up there in the mush pit. But now you'd love to be seated. That's me. I quite like being seated. ABC. In New Zealand next year, lots of great music coming from the 70s, 80s and 90s. Gary Wright is all set to go soon. And I'm looking forward to hearing stories from you about Sam Neill. And it might be just your love of his acting, or it might be that you want to reflect upon those he worked alongside. And I've already been through about a third of the list that I've made. Martin Kokash, Temuera Morrison, Carl Urban, Cliff Curtis, Melanie Linsky, Lucy Lawless, Anna Paquin, Anthony Starr, Miranda Harcourt, Robin Malcolm, Lisa Harrow, Martin Henderson, Rebecca Gibney, Roy Billing. Rebecca Gibney, by the way, a good person from the Wairarapa. Michael Hirst, Jay Legaia, Rena Owen, Bruno Lawrence, George Hernardi, Jennifer Ward-Leland, Elizabeth Hawthorne. Is this ringing bells for you? You would have seen many of these people over the past 40 or 50 years, depending on who they are, acting alongside the great Sam Neill, who is no longer with us. I tell you what, here's a wee story. I was in a bottle store the other day, and I said to the guy at the counter, "Very sad about Sam Neill, isn't it?" He said, "Who?" I went, "Oh, Lord, here we go." I said, "Oh, I thought you would have had a two paddock special going on." And he said, "What?" I said, "Oh, okay. I think I'm in the wrong shop." 17 past 10, 0800 80 1080. Let's hear your Sam Neill and thespian stories tonight here through till 12 on In My Day.
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6: From Holland Suzuki Cars, in July, $1,000 contribution towards the purchase of a two-tone Fronks, already keenly priced from the factory. Designed for right now and well into the future.

0: Fearless, focused, informed. It's the Mike Hosking Breakfast.
1: Gareth Kennan is the Infometrics chief forecaster. Cash rate at 2.5, you see 3.5, so that's 4-ish increases. That happens, what, between now and the middle of the year?
2: Yeah, and financial markets are reasonably consistent in terms of that expectation, and then we've got two more penciled in through 2027. Look, I guess for us, it's a case of tapping the brakes on the economy a little bit by the time we get into that 2.7% growth, and that's quite a different scenario than we were looking at before, where we thought, well, the OCR may need to get to 4.5 just to try and bring the car back under control, because we've been hit by an old man with a fake tan and a bazooka who doesn't really look where he's going.
0: Back Monday from 6 a.m, the Mike Hosking Breakfast with Arvida News Talk ZB. Turning back the clock with Roman Travers. Call 0800 80 1080. It's In My Day on News Talk ZB.
3: 20 past 10 here through till 12, remembering Sir Sam Neill, who died this week in Sydney at the age of 78. Born in Northern Ireland, loved New Zealand.

0: be a leading man. He had some leading man roles, and one of them I'm particularly fond of. It was called Dead Calm. Mm. And it was, I believe it was Nicole Kidman's first leading role. There were only three people in the cast, those two and Billy Zane. And it was about an Australian naval officer. His wife had had a miscarriage, and they rented a yacht, went on a cruise, and all sorts of horrible things happened. Mm-hmm. But that's how I became acquainted with him. And later on, his character actors, the roles he played as a character actor were fantastic. And one of the ones that I most appreciated was The Hunt for Red October. Mm. He had third billing behind Sean Connery and Alec Baldwin.
1: Amazing.
0: And in many ways, every time he was on screen, he stole the scene. He was just brilliant in that. Mm-hmm. And the last thing was Peaky Blinders. I remember reading a quote from him in a magazine that said, the Northern Ireland accent from which he came was the hardest he ever had to duplicate. It took him months to get it down. Mm. And he was brilliant in that. So that those three pictures, in my view, covered the whole range of his experience.
1: Yeah, good recall there. Dead Calm, that was a 1989 horror action, and the cast included Billy Zane, Joshua Tilden, Rod Mulliner, Lisa Collins, Nicole Kidman, as you say. And I agree with you, he didn't get typecast. You never went, oh, it's not like Tom Cruise where you expect him to do his own stunts or be anything different. He really was quite different. You could see him in roles that you didn't like the character because he played those nasty roles. And then you'd watch him being something completely different. I enjoy those documentaries recently about Captain Cook and his travels. Yeah. Did you see those?
0: Yeah. I did.
1: Yeah.
0: And he was a wonderful narrator of that. He was a working actor. Mm. And Hollywood loved him. He didn't want any part of the Hollywood scene. He stayed away from it. But Hollywood loved him in terms of casting.
1: Yeah.
0: He was good in everything.
1: Yes.
0: I don't think he ever put a foot wrong in his whole career.
1: Mm.
0: And I personally never met him, but I've been so impressed with him professionally and personally, and I miss him very much.
1: It's a lovely recollection, and very respectful too, Tony. And it might sound a bit weird, but when I saw the news, I was surprised and shocked and all of that, but I didn't know he was 78. He's always kept pretty lean. And, I think he looked good for his age, too, didn't he?
0: Oh, no, he did. He looked after himself. He never got into the Hollywood drug scene or any of that. He just, he was like this almost naive Kiwi who showed up there and did his work and went home at night and turned up the next day.
1: Yeah.
0: And it's the Kiwi work ethic that you find appreciated around the world, whether you're a yachtsman or a nanny or an executive or an actor.
1: Mm.
0: Our work ethic and our character is appreciated, and I believe it was embodied by Sam Neill.
1: Yeah, well said, Tony. Thank you. Thanks for getting the ball rolling tonight. And you've got a very easy voice to listen to. You tell a good story. I love that accent. And Sam Neill, I don't recall, he must have put accents on all the time, depending on the roles he was in. I don't remember watching him thinking, oh, that doesn't work, he doesn't do that well. You know what I mean? When some people are putting on an accent, think, oh, you haven't quite got that right. I sit there on the couch in my very judgy pants. But no, Sam Neill did a great job. Thank you, Tony. Lovely to hear from you. Thanks for that. Yeah, what do you reckon? What are the things that you recall of Sir Sam Neill and the works, the huge body of works? If you Google that, if you've got your googly machine available, have a look at all the roles, all the different films and documentaries he was involved with as a presenter too, as Tony mentioned. What do you remember, Clarence?
2: Hi, the man, I think Tony summed it up very, very well. I couldn't add a lot. I was going to suggest my favourite role that he played was in the Hunt for Red October as well.
1: Mm.
2: But the wonderful thing about it was I'd

0: didn't realise just how many movies and documentaries and things he'd been in until a friend of mine just the other day played a sort of like a history of it on YouTube or one of those things on his TV. I don't have that. And I was so grateful because I was visiting him because he picked up my phone that was missing for 3 days. I was sitting in the invalids in a fold-up chairs that they got in the bus.
1: Mm.
0: It's spring-loaded ones, and my phone had dropped onto the chair, onto the seat, and as I stood up, it folded up behind it, and it was there for 2 days. I had people ringing it, and no one was answering, and then somebody must have pulled the seat down. It got quite a strong spring, and you can't actually tell there's anything in there. There's nowhere for it to fall through. No cleaners had opened it. And I was so grateful to get it back because I was on the brink of buying another one and thinking, God, I've lost all those wonderful photos of my poo geckos and the birds that I feed and things. And anyway, so my friend showed me, I visited him to pick up the phone, and he showed me this the documentary about Sam Neill. And I said, the variety, the sheer versatility of the man.
1: Mm.
0: He could play any role. The manic look with the troubled husband and things like that, and the calmness and knowledge and the depth of real, genuine feeling in the documentaries that he portrayed. It was just wonderful. See, they're a real privilege.
1: Yeah, I like to, when he wasn't, you have a script, of course, when you're presenting as a presenter, as Sam Neill in a documentary, but the way that he would very calmly, he had a lovely kind of a smirky, warm smile on his face as he was presenting information that was quite dry, but he did it at a pace that enabled you to listen, hear, understand. He wasn't racing through it. He was very good at what he did, wasn't he?
0: Absolutely. Top-notch professional, easy to listen to, and like you said, that little twinkle in the eye and the smirk, not a smirk.
1: Yeah, that's the wrong word, isn't it?
0: Smile, a genuine smile. And I did want to say also thanks very much for 1ZB playing the rugby broadcast tonight, because I don't have TV.
1: Mm.
0: And what a great job the commentators did, and congratulations to Damien McKenzie for getting man of the match. I think Will Jordan played brilliantly. Yeah. They all played very, very well as a team.
1: Yes.
0: I think it's really coming together.
1: I like what you've said. And I actually thought about Sam Neill and his link to Ireland. Of course, he was born in Northern Ireland. I've had friends that are Irish, who hasn't, over the years, and I actually don't, it sounds weird, of course I want the All Blacks to win, but I don't mind if Ireland win. It's not like losing to Australia, which also sounds weird, but that's just my personal take. Thank you, Clarence. I'm sure Sam Neill would have loved to have been watching the rugby, sitting in front of a fire in central Otago with a glass of his very fine two paddocks. I don't know too much about the viticulture, and I don't know to what extent he was involved with wine making. And you might know more about that. I know that he said it cost him more than it made him. He certainly made plenty of money from his work outside of the vineyard, but it was absolutely a passion of his. And I do remember in a recent, very long form interview with Guy on Espiner, he was talking about bringing the native birds back in. And just how much pleasure that gave him, because, of course, if you cut down the corridors that enable trees like tui, who aren't the best at flying, they between trees. And, of course, if you don't have that, they don't tend to exist, like Christchurch was bereft of tui for a very long time. Thank you, Clarence. Yeah, born in Northern Ireland, came out to New Zealand at the age of 8, I think it was. He was 8. Yeah, he came to Christchurch with his family in 1954. And then, of course, he launched himself after university. He launched himself into his work, the National Film Unit. And then his big movie, his break, was really with Sleeping Dogs in 1977, followed by leading roles in My Brilliant Career, 1979, The Final Conflict, Possession, Evil Angels, Dead Calm, Death in Brunswick, The Hunt for Red October,

0: 1990, The Piano, 1993, In the Mouth of Madness, I don't know that one, Event Horizon, The Dish, and The Hunt for the Wilder People, which, yeah, I still think the Barry Crump book, Wild Pork and Watercress, was a whole lot better than the movie. It was an unusual take on the book. Anyway, it's a bit judgy of me to say that. And then, of course, there were all the Jurassic Park roles. He played Dr. Alan Grant in Jurassic Park. And then there were the TV roles. He played Merlin. He played, oh, I don't know, just all sorts. Yeah, Riley, Ace of Spies. And a British officer during World War II in One Against the Wind, which I think was a critically acclaimed movie. That was 1991. He played Thomas Wolsey in The Tudors. You're getting a feeling here, right? He just did everything. He really was not stereotyped, typecast into anything. He played Major Chester Campbell in Peaky Blinders, 2013 to 2014. So that's just a few of his works, and I've mentioned some of the great thespians he's worked with over the years as well. Your turn now, 0800 80 10 80, 9292, the text, 28211.
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0: 26 to 11. Yeah, Clarence was mentioning the rugby, and it was a brilliant commentary from our commentary team. Elliot Smith, Jason Pine, always do a great job. Yeah, the All Blacks 40, Ireland 21, and the Warriors won tonight as well. The Warriors 20, St George Illawarra Dragons 18. And at the moment, Australia are playing Italy. Australia 19, Italy 5 in the 21st minute. I'll keep you updated as those scores change, or as that score particularly changes. Lots of texts have come in, so I will get to those soon. Welcome to you, Bruce.
6: Oh, hi, yeah. No, I'm going to wind the clock back a bit further than perhaps you want to go. I was in school with old Sam.
0: Oh, nice.
6: He was a good fella even in those days, as you might imagine. And he was in a different house to me, but I remember him starting up. He joined the theatrical society in college, and anyway, the headmaster was called Nigel Crease, I think it was. He was the headmaster, and anyway, we didn't have. I wasn't an actor. I was just in the around the theatre, if you like, and anyway. They couldn't always get other women, girls' schools to join in if they were short. Nigel Crease got his wife. And she was a lovely woman. And Sam was in the leading role, as you might imagine he would be. And he had the job, and part of the play was involved kissing the woman who happened to be Nigel Creason's wife. And Nigel Creason was the director, or whatever you might call it, of the play.
0: Yeah.
6: And he said, "For heaven's sake, Neil, kiss the woman." And poor old Sam, because they both, Nigel Creese was from England and Sam was from Ireland originally, and they're both called Nigel originally, so they had sort of a certain bond there, if you like.
0: Yes.
6: It was just the way he said, "For heaven's sake, Neil, kiss the woman."
0: That would have been quite the thing to have to do, yeah. Now, was that at Christ College?
6: That's correct, yeah. Sam was in a different house to me. He was in Richard's house and I was in Jacob's house, but Sam was very good friends with another guy in my study, and actually, it's a bit sad. I rang John Hay, was his name, and I found out that he was ill, and I rang him, and he lived up in Nelson, or Blenheim Way, and I got hold of his wife. I said, "Look, I'm sorry, I might be a bit late, but is John still about?" She said, "No, you're a week late." And I said, "Oh, that's sad," because I said he was good friends with another guy I didn't know so well, was Sam Neill. She said Sam was absolutely delightful. He came up and was with John for the last week of his life. Mm. So, yeah, Sam, he's a good fella.
0: Mm.
6: A hopeless sportsman. You didn't pick him for your team, if you. But a really nice guy, even back in school days. So yeah. I just had to ring him.
0: Oh, I love that, Bruce. Sort of now, take me back to that time again at Christ College when you were watching the annual show or whatever the theatricals the group were doing on the stage.
6: Yeah, that's right.
0: Did he stand out to you? Yeah. Did he stand out to you as being quite exceptional as an actor then, or did he grow into that more as he got older?
6: Well, I suppose you'd say he got better at each play. Mm. He was actually going to go into the diplomats and sort of parliament and things like that. You know, how you talk around as kids and groups.
0: Mm.
6: But somebody said, might have been old John Hay, said to him, "No, you silly Sam, you'll carry on with your acting career."
0: Wow.
6: And, of course, it ended up John was right. He did.
0: He did, but he also did dabble in local body politics too. He was on a council.
6: Oh, did he?
0: Yeah,
6: okay.
0: He did. Yeah.
6: Because I probably only saw him twice after I left school.
0: Mm.
6: And John about the same, because then we went our separate ways and all going to make our fortunes.
0: Of course. Hey, Bruce, what was it like?
6: More than us.
0: What was it like over the past 30 or 40 decades, three or four decades, maybe five decades, when you'd be watching a TV show, watching a movie, and you go, "Blimey, there's Sam." Was that quite, did it kind of make it, well, you tell me, what was it like to see him?
6: Well, I'll actually own up to another thing. My wife said to me, "Look, you'll have to go and see Sam." And so I went to one of his early movies. I think it was something to do with the Left Hand or something. Tell me one of his earliest movies. I went to it anyway. I have to confess, I walked out because I couldn't take it seriously. And that's a dreadful thing to admit, but I hope nobody I know is listening. But that's a shocking thing to say. But yeah, no, I couldn't. I ended up, and I have to confess, to this day, I still have never watched Sam and any of his things because I couldn't take him seriously. Yeah,
0: that's interesting, isn't it? Because you have that rich history and that connection to him from years ago at Christ College. That's quite fascinating, really. Yeah, good on you, Bruce. Thank you for that story. There's been some great stories so far. Feel free to keep adding to them. 0800 80 1080 is the free phone number to call ZBZB or 9292 to text 2211.

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8: 18 to 11. I'll update you on the rugby happening at the moment. It's the current game at the moment. Italy-Australia. And the score has just disappeared off the screen. I think it's 24-5 to Australia. It looks like they're just about to score another try. Running through some replays to see if it's actually a try or not. Roman, here's a puzzle on the text 9292. Does anyone know what film or TV it was when Sam Neill and Nicole Kidman played two people in a borrowed luxury yacht and took it to a tropical ocean for a holiday, went swimming, but forgot to put the ladder down and couldn't get back on board the yacht, says Alan. Yep, that's Dead Calm. Not too much of a puzzle, actually, Alan. You might have missed the very first call, but Tony was talking about that very movie, Dead Calm, listed as a horror and action. It wasn't very pleasant to watch, was it? Beautiful acting, but what a story. 1989, if you're trying to dig that out somewhere. You'd find it somewhere on the internet, no doubt. Hi there, Frank.
9: Yeah, hi. Just a little bit of history. I'm a TV man, TV repair man. Now, a few years ago, we had Calvinetta House in Molesgill. Now, Calvinetta House was a Wilson Neal owned company. Now, the Neal associated with Wilson Neal was Sam's dad, Dermot. He was a major in the Army. He's always known as Major Neal. Mm. Now, he lived over North Tyree on by Runga Road. There's a green letterbox there with the name Banks written on it, and that's the driveway up to their place. I've been up there a time or two repairing stuff. Dermot wasn't very happy about Sam getting into drama and acting. He reckoned it was sissy stuff and he shouldn't be doing that sort of thing. But yeah, Sam proved him wrong. But a little story about Dermot. Now, being a major in the Army, he had one or two mementos, and apparently one of the things he had was a samurai sword. Mm. Now, one night at home, there was a ruckus in the chip house, and so old Dermot went out to see what was going on. There was a ferret out there. So he came back in and he says, "Give me my samurai sword." He said, "I'll run the blighter through." So he came in, he got his sword, and he went out the chook house, and then he came back in a couple of months with a long look on his face, and they said, what's the matter, Dermot?" He says, "Bloody Japanese ship broke."
8: Oh, really? The sword broke?
9: Japanese ship, bloody thing broke, yeah. Okay. That's about the story, but some people wouldn't have known about him living in Moscow, and Sam grew up over Warrunga Road there, up the side of the hill, and of course, his dad was Major Neal, and that was the Wilson Neal that owned Calvinetta House. So,
8: and what did his dad do once they arrived in New Zealand in 1954 into Christchurch initially? What did he do for work? Do you know?
9: No, I don't know that. No.
8: No.
9: Okay. But Wilson Neal Wines and Spirits too. That was the same outfit, same Neal. So, a bit of history with the.
8: Yeah.
9: I was just able to know now because

0: Carbonated house for Simon Wilson Neal. Both Sam, but mainly his dad, would pop into Carbonated house on the way home, and I happened to be there sometimes because I was a TV repairman, and I'd be taking the stuff back or picking the stuff up, and sometimes I met up with him there.
1: So that's
0: really basically it.
1: Did he look like his dad, Frank?
0: Oh, hell, I can't remember now. Too long ago.
1: No, well, you'd be very distinctive, though. You'd never miss Sam Neill's father and Samurai Sword, would you? I wonder what he did do after he arrived in New Zealand in the 1950s. I wonder how long they spent in Christchurch before moving, as you say, to Mosgiel, getting into acting. It's funny how there's that attitude with some people of, oh, acting, you know, bunch of blouses, whatever. But those very same people will go home and enjoy a very good TV series or a movie. What do they think those people are doing? Acting. Cheers, Frank. Great story. Lots of texts coming. Let me get through some of these texts for you. I don't like to disappoint people. Well, anymore. Any more than I do. Hira Man, in a podcast interview with Guy on Espinner, Sir Sam Neill said that Jacinda Ardern was in his top three New Zealand prime ministers for her handling of the COVID crisis that saved 25,000 lives and for the Christchurch shootings, the Fakadi eruption and providing the business and job-saving money packages when COVID struck, followed by the global economic downturn. Rest in peace, Sir Sam. Cheers, says Wayne. Yeah, it's a really good interview, actually. I dialed it up and listened to it too. I was really interested to hear about Sam Neill's work back in New Zealand on his vineyard, because you know you don't see that side of him. People around him saw that. People in his community said he was very approachable, often going into town to buy a coffee at the local cafe, easy to chat to. If that was you, let me know. Hi, Roman. There was an article, a lovely article online about Sam taking a keen interest in the Gore Art Gallery, even donating a portrait of himself. Apparently his wine in Australia has sold out since his death. It's been staggering, the effect of his death, and it's been worldwide. Yeah, I was very surprised by the local bottle store who had no idea who I was talking about. They actually dialed him up there and then and went, oh, and they seemed to recognise who he was once they saw the picture. I'm not really sure how you'd do a special, but you could do something quite special in a bottle store, in a wine store, couldn't you? To remember him and his work, a Two Paddocks type special. What can you tell me about the Pinot Noir was what he was really into. He did say it cost him more to produce than what it made him in terms of profit, though. Roman, he played the role of Mr. Gentleman in the film The Country Girls, based on the book by the Irish writer Edna O'Brien. Thank you. Hi, Roman. An airport security guy once apologised to my husband, on whom he decided to do an extra special baggage check. Ooh, that sounds painful. Was it like, you know? No, I don't like that. It's when you see them putting on a rubber glove, that's when you get quite nervous. He then confessed he actually thought my husband was Sam Neill. Wow, that's quite complimentary. Roman, how many children did he have? He had four children. Andrew, Tim, Michael and Alina. He had eight grandchildren. I'll get back to more of your texts soon and more of your calls too. 0800 80 1080 9292 to text 10211.
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1: 8 to 11 in the rugby, Australia, Italy. It's 31 to 5 to Australia. Australia finally finding, doing quite well. Early doors, though. It's 36 minutes into the first half. Roman, if that was the best that ABC has to offer, they'll be living in tents on their retirement. Regards, says Donald of Oamaru. It's a bit harsh, isn't it? Wow. They probably have millions and millions. They probably start fires in their Kent log fires with their money, to be fair. They've been around for a long time. Hi, Roman. Just letting Auckland residents know that the Hollywood Theatre in Avondale are showing some of Sam's films. Rest in peace, Sam, says Kathy. Good on you, Kathy. Hi there, Roman. My favourite Sam Neill role was as a defence attorney in the 12 series. He knew exactly how to raise an eyebrow for the jury to a sceptical answer from a witness. High clipped English accent enhanced his courtroom presence. Simply brilliant, says Ross from Hamilton. Gee, there's so many good recommendations coming through. I love that you've got a, just straight away, you go straight to the movies, the TV shows that you've loved over the years. Sam Neill, dying on Monday, just gone at the age of 78 in Sydney. It was pneumonia. Just horrific, really, isn't it? It's such a treatable disease, but I guess as you get older and all the health stuff he's been through over the years, gone but certainly not forgotten. Looking forward to hearing your stories. Here's Gary Wright from 75.

0: News Talk ZB, it's In My Day. Gary Wright and Dreamweaver from 1975. More great music to come from the 70s, 80s and 90s. John Farnham will kick off next hour. More deaths too this week too. And today we lost Sir Bill Birch, who died. He wasn't an actor, but he was certainly well known on the screens across the country as a former finance minister. And also another great actor that did die was, you might know the movie My Left Foot. If you've never seen that movie, that's one to watch. And also a star from Home Alone, Brenda Fricker, an Academy Award-winning actor. We'll get into some of that too. But remembering Sam Neill, 0800 80 1080. The text, 9292. Looking forward to it.
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8: It's 11 o'clock. Good evening, I'm Joe Gilfillan. Biosecurity has confirmed no new cases of H5N1 bird flu with enhanced surveillance in the Wairarapa. The Ministry for Primary Industries says there is no evidence of mass mortalities in wildlife or infected poultry after a bird near Carterton tested positive for the H5N1 strain. Eggs and poultry remain safe to eat and public health risk remains low. MPI says they're assessing all reports about unwell or dead birds. They're urging people to report any sick or dead birds in a group and not to touch them. Winston Peters says there should be criminal charges laid against those involved in building Wellington.

Oh, g'day, how you doing? Nice to be here tonight following the rugby, a great win for the All Blacks, 40-21, with the great live coverage here on Newstalk ZB. A short show, short and sharp. And here for you through till 12, 0800 80 1080 to get through from any phone. If you're calling from overseas and you'd love to be making a comment or two about the life and work of Sam Neill, then you can call as well. 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All the information that you need to get in touch is on our website, newstalkzb.co.nz. And that's where you'll find the caller of the night, the new, well, newish podcast of In My Day. You can find that wherever you get your podcasts or go to newstalkzb.co.nz, click on shows, find In My Day, and you'll find a whole list of all the previous best of. Last week it was Lorraine Downes, and the entire interview is available on that very site. Yeah, tonight we are remembering the great works of Sam Neill and a lot of the great thespians that he's worked with over the years. Quite the list of accolades, right? I don't proclaim to know Sam at all, and I'm looking forward to knowing and getting to know people who have. Already had a great call from one of his former college mates from Christ's College, that was Bruce. Watched him growing up and becoming the great actor that he was, although he did admit to not watching much of his stuff as his life went on. What are your connections? It could have been through viticulture, through the rural community of Otago, or through being anything to do with any of the... You know when you're watching the credits and you're watching the credits roll and roll and roll? These days they roll them quickly. They're obliged to have them, but they don't roll slowly, and you've got to really either be a speed reader or actually hit pause to look at all the different names of the different people that do all the things. The folly, the key grip, the sound, the lighting, the production, the post-production, the producers, the directors, the first unit, second unit. All the things, all the bits and pieces that go in behind to make a great movie. You may be one of those people. You may be someone that has worked alongside Sam Neill, either on TV, movies, or in amongst the vines, whipping off your socks and squashing grapes, whatever you were doing on the vineyard. Two Paddocks is the label. A texter saying that apparently that's sold out in Australia. I asked my daughter, one of my daughters, actually, I was chatting to her today, what noise was made about Sam Neill's death in Australia. She said it was huge, absolutely huge, which is good to hear. Well known all around the world, lots of different acts. Now, someone out in the newsroom just told me that Sam Neill was also in an episode of The Simpsons. He really was everywhere. So let's hear those stories tonight. The free phone number, 0800 80 1080. And you can text with a New Zealand 9292. Here through till 12, it is a short show. You won't want to muck around. Here's John Farnham from 1998.

0: thespians here, Miranda Harcourt, Robin Malcolm, Lisa Harrow, Martin Henderson, Rebecca Gibney, Roy Billing, Michael Hurst, Jay Laguire, Rena Owen, Bruno Lawrence, George Hinari, Jennifer Ward-Leland, Elizabeth Hawthorne, Peter Elliott, Dino Gorman, Oscar Knightley, Antonia Preble. I'm not saying that all of these people have necessarily worked directly with Sam Neill, but they're in the same profession. We have a list of amazing actors. Sarah Wiseman, who I played in a game of pool recently. I'll never do that again. She's amazing. Keisha Castle-Hughes, Craig Hall, Kevin Smith, Russell Crowe, Thomason Harcourt McKenzie. If you've seen Jojo Rabbit, you would have seen her in that. Taika Waititi, so many. Who have I missed off that list that you'd like to remember as being a great actor in relation to the life and work of Sir Sam Neill? 0800 80 1080 9292, the text, 17 past 11.
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0: 19 past 11, 0800 80 1080 is the free phone number. 9292 at the text. My email is roman@newstalkzb.co.nz. Oh, in the rugby, it's not going Italy's way at all, but it's certainly going Australia's way. 38-10 into the 42nd minute. Yeah, I'll keep you posted on that particular match. The Warriors won tonight, 2018, over St George Illawarra Dragons, and the All Blacks winning over Ireland, 40-21. Some texts for you, and a great track from Al Stewart just around the corner too. I'm looking forward to hearing more of your stories. I don't mind reading the texts out, but they sound a whole lot better when it's you telling your own story, 0800 80 1080. Roman, I'm sure someone will have enlightened the person at the bottle store at some time during the week. I'm sure he'll be feeling very silly. Oh, no, not necessarily, because just because we know, you know, I know a particular actor and someone else doesn't. You know how those conversations go? Don't you know who that person is? No. Don't you? No. Really? No. I don't know why people keep asking. Clearly the answer was no the first time. I was surprised. But then as they googly googled Sam Neill, they were going, oh, yeah. Roman, Sam Neill, regarding Sam Neill, Helen Bonham Carter was a cow with horns. I thought it was a pig. Okay, he did name lovely animals with lovely actors' names. I'd love to know the story behind those stories too. That would be

0: Oh well, a huge shock for everyone concerned. Sam Neill was a true gentleman of distinction, Chair says Anna. Yeah, look, what you said is actually absolutely spot on, but disease, illness compromises your immune system too. So you've got to be a bit careful when you start making claims about what causes what, and I'm sure no one will be more aware of that than his own family. I've had pneumonia twice. I wasn't on chemotherapy. Filthy, horrible disease. It's just a flash name for infections in the lung, or lungs as the case may be. 0800 80 1080 9292 on the text. Hi there, Amanda. About my puzzle text, you have confirmed what I thought. The film was called Dead Calm, which I think was based on a true story. Ooh. So here is the mystery. What is the film that someone in recent days apparently mistakenly said was Dead Calm, where Sam Neill and Nicole Kidman also star, where they find they've picked up a scary person on their yacht? Okay, look, I'm not sure. Were there two films that were quite similar? That sounds like Dead Calm again, doesn't it? I'm not sure. Feel free to answer that question to solve the puzzle. 0800 80 1080. Roman, Sam Neill was told by his doctor to take a year off so his immune system could recover. After all of the chemotherapy treatments, he said he felt fine and the rest is history. Yeah, but you're saying that as if you know everything about him and his situation. And you look, you may well do, but I don't know. It's just very sad, isn't it? Some people would say 78 is a great age. I would say it's way too short. Way too short. But he had dealt with a lot, hadn't he? And he really was a hardworking actor. And wine, was he a winemaker or simply the owner of a vineyard? Let me know if you know more about that too. 0800 80 1080 9292, the text. Roman, he was memorable and won an award for his role in Riley Ace of Spies, based on a true story, and was said to have influenced the James Bond persona. Well, he almost got the James Bond role. He was second in line, which is like coming last in the end, isn't it? For one of the times when they were looking for a Bond. The theme music from that is just lovely. Shostakovich, says a texter. Roman, Helen Bonham Carter is a cow. Ooh, I'm not really sure that I should have read that one out. You are referring to Sam Neill's cow named Helen Bonham Carter, I think. Roman, the West Indies cricket legend Garfield Sobers died yesterday. Yeah, I mentioned that just before, and Joe Gilfillan had that in the news as well. Hi there, man. Sir Sam Neill's father was in the Irish Army and came to New Zealand. When he arrived in 1954, his father... Oh, hang on, where's that? His father, Major O'Neill, was posted to Burnham. Sam went to Burnham School for a short time. I wasn't in the same year as him. His father's colloquial name amongst the regular force soldiers in Burnham was the Green Cockatoo. Well, there's a story. Why did they call him the Green Cockatoo? A photo posted on Facebook recently suggested Sam went to Christ College after his time at Burnham. Just judging by the suits and the style of the black and white ties that were unique to the college then. Yep, it's not like a rumour. That's exactly where he was. With Bruce, who called earlier on, who was at Christ College with him, watching him develop into a fine actor. 25 past 11, here till 12, 0800 80 1080.
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4: 28 past 11, Sam Neill, Sir Sam Neill, and his two paddocks, a very distinctive label for those that love their wine or just pretty labels. And for people like me, I choose my bottles of wine based on the pretty label. You can't judge a book by its cover. Well, that's why they have covers. It's a very distinctive label. What do you know about his wine making, his love of viticulture, and his love of living where he lived? He had a home in Sydney as well. I think he had a home in Wellington as well, didn't he? The works of Sam Neill that you've loved, and all of those actors that are connected to him, and the great thespians of the world and the country. 0800 80 10 80. Roman, I live in the Somerset by the Dunes Retirement Village in Papamoa. That sounds nice. Last week we had a screening of The Horse Whisperer, which starred Robert Redford as The Horse Whisperer, and Sam co-starred in that. Yeah, it's a great movie. Nothing worse than a horse whispering. The only thing worse than a horse whispering is a horse that mutters. You know, speak up! It's what you want to tell them, don't you? For goodness sake, it's hard enough to hear you, silly horse. Hi, Roman. Sam Neill was in Untamed. I forgot to mention that. Roman, you should watch Country Calendar, the episode featuring Sam Neill. He talks about all his animals with names. It's on TVNZ On Demand, says Glenn. Do you know what, Glenn? I will. I'll dial that up. That sounds like a really good episode. And Country Calendar is one of the few things on TV worth watching these days, isn't it? 29 past 11. Welcome, Simon.
5: Yeah. Roman, how are you?
4: Oh, yeah. Really good. Thank you.
5: Oh, that's good. Just like to ring about Sam Neill and... Said about his passing, eh?
4: Very.
5: And, I'm just wondering, he acted in Goodbye Pork Pie, didn't he?
4: Ooh.
5: Is that right? Would that be right?
4: Was he?
5: I think so. I'm not too sure. I don't know. So what was that? When was that done? That was 78, wasn't it, or something? Yeah.
4: It was a 1980 film. No, he was not. He was not in Goodbye Pork Pie.
5: Oh, right. I know he is in Sleeping Dogs, isn't he?
4: Yeah, Sleeping Dogs was 1979, right. I think. Yeah.
5: Oh, yeah.
4: No,
5: yeah.
4: Hang on. No, stop. No, wait. Hey, no, Sleeping Dogs was 1977.
5: Yeah, that's right. Yeah, that was a good one, wasn't it?
4: What made you think he was in Goodbye Pork Pie?
5: I don't know. I think I was just getting mixed up with somebody else in it.
4: No, it's easily done. I'm not saying I'd be able to recognise that, but he was in, like, the cast of Goodbye Pork Pie had Tony Barry, Kelly Johnson, Claire O'Berman, Shirley Grewer, Bruno Lawrence, Stephen Tozar, John Bache, Francis Edmund, Don Selwyn, Clyde Scott, Ian Watkin,
5: Jeff Murphy and all that, as you mentioned.
4: Yeah, the list goes on.
5: Yeah, Mum and I knew all those people, eh?
4: How did you know all those people?
5: Oh, just, it's just through, I can't remember.
4: Okay.
5: It's just sort of, No, I can't sort of think, Neil.
4: Like a bridge club or something?
5: There's Pat Murphy and Jeff's wife and...
4: Same church?
5: Jeff Murphy's wife and...
4: Yeah.
5: all that.
4: Yeah.

0: Oh, Ian Watkin, and he stayed with us.
1: What?
0: Rented with us one time.
1: Did he?
0: Yeah.
1: What was he like?
0: Gosh, he is hard case, eh?
1: I don't know. What did you think of then that made you laugh?
0: Oh, like he'd sit it'd be almost like an hour in the lavatory reading a newspaper.
1: Good Lord, and your legs would go numb.
0: You'd smell his fags, eh? You'd be smoking the what do you call them? Cigars.
1: On the toilet. No.
0: Yeah. Oh. And he used to fry a great big piece of steak. It took up about a whole 12-inch frying pan, cast iron frying pan. Wow. He used to fill it up with it's the thickness of the steak, of olive oil, eh, to fry the steak in.
1: Oh, wow. And you can't remember why you had that connection through your family to Ian Watkin and a lot of the people I just mentioned. You can't remember how that...
0: I think it was just, through him. Yeah.
1: But how?
0: Meeting him, you see, this is, I think, started out in Mercury Theatre.
1: Yeah.
0: In Newton.
1: Yes. Gotcha. Yeah. No, I was just trying to work it out. Usually it's through, with that kind of connection to all of those people, it would have to be through something theatrical, wouldn't it? Either through production, the crew, catering. If you ever get the chance to be an extra on a movie set, just grab it. Don't go, I don't know. Just do it. What you appear in as an extra may or may not make, it could be on the cutting room floor. But the food, honestly, hot meals, have another hot meal. What? Okay. Coffee, none of that instant dead sort of cremated stuff. It's just the best coffee, everything. It's a great experience. Jump into it with gusto. Don't eat for 3 days beforehand. Purge yourself. You'll just, go home full. 26 to 12. Thank you, Simon. 0800 80 1080. You can text 9292. I bet you would have bumped into Sam Neill, wouldn't you, Sue?
2: No, I've never met him. But look, no, I don't know everybody. Well, I know a lot.
1: Yes.
2: Amazingly versatile person he was. And I think it'll be a huge loss.
1: Yeah.
2: You know, he was just so on the go all the time, eh?
1: Mm.
2: Is Brando Lawrence still alive?
1: No.
2: Okay. Yeah, because he was pretty good too, eh?
1: Oh, yeah, he was a great drummer, a great actor. He died on the 10th of June 1995 in Wellington.
2: Oh, wow.
1: Hmm.
2: Didn't even know that. As far as Mr. Burtz goes, I've just got to be honest. He would be renowned mainly on one issue. There were massive protests and effigy burning up Queen Street over the Employment Contracts Act that he had a lot to do with. And it was such a hot topic at the time, and also a lot of the rights workers had were diminished with that as well. So, but under Rob, my favourite MP, Rob Muldoon, he did do quite a lot on the Think Big projects.
1: Well, also there's actually a thespian link to Rob Muldoon. He was wasn't he the commentator for the Rocky Horror Picture Show? Narrator.
2: Was Bert.
1: No, Rob Muldoon.
2: Oh, yeah, he was. Yeah. Yeah, no, he was good.
1: I don't really want to get into politics, Sue, because I just think we just, kill the whole theme of everything. I don't want to sort of segue into what politicians did poorly or well. I think out of respect to Sir Bill Birch, let's just leave your take on politics out. That's not for now. He's just died at the age of 92. But thank you, Sue. And it's good to hear you sound better. It sounds like you might have gargled a few cloves of garlic or something. You do sound a whole lot better. Bruno Lawrence, very distinctive looking man. There are very few people that suit being bald. Sinead O'Connor, she's one of them. And Bruno Lawrence, there's two that I can think of. David Charles Lawrence.

0: professionally known as Bruno. He was English born. Sir Sam Neill was born in Northern Ireland. Yeah, you might remember Blurter, the band Blurter. I thought he was quite a good drummer. Was he? Seemed pretty good to me. He had a rich and diverse life, didn't he? He was born in 1941, was Bruno Lawrence, died in 1995. Sam Neill, he's died at the age of 78, and I'm sure you would have heard that during the news, and you might have been hearing stories about him, people making comments on News Talk ZB, or in other forms of news. You might have heard things about Sam that you didn't know, and you've gone, oh, wow, and you might be just going back through things and dialing up a few old docos and movies. One of his first jobs out of university was with the National Film Unit. And then later in life, he went back and did some documentaries about the travels and discoveries of Captain James Cook, which I think are well worth watching. Well worth watching. What have you watched? What have you loved? Did you see the episode of The Simpsons? I think I'm the only person in the world, quite literally, I think I am, the only person in the whole world who's never seen The Simpsons. Haven't you? No. Really? No. See, I've done that for you already. I've done that. You don't need to do that. He was in an episode of The Simpsons, was Sir Sam Neill. What did he do in The Simpsons? Can you recall? 22 to 12, 0800 80 1080.
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5: 20 to 12. You've got 20 minutes to get stuck in on 0800 80 1080. A few texts before I get to a track from Al Stewart. Going back to 1976. A track that doesn't sound old to me. It's kind of weird how some songs don't age. For me, anyway. Hiram, man, you need to get your description sorted. You referred to Sam Neill as a thespian, but he was a male, says Dennis. Dennis, I suggest you go and look up the word thespian and then retract at high speed from that line of texting. Roman, I was in a movie with Kelly Johnson, John Bache, Miranda Harcourt and Ken Blackburn. What the heck? What was the movie? John Bache, what a voice. Still going strong. I haven't heard his voice for a long time, but if you ever, you know, when you're listening to ads like that, and then you hear John Bache's voice booming, this calm, strong, beautiful voice, John Bache. Was he in Roche with Andy Anderson? Who remembers Roche or Roach? The trucking company brothers thing.

0: News Talk ZB, Al Stewart and the Year of the Cat from 1976. A very fitting song, because it was Sir Sam Neill that played a cat burglar in an episode of The Simpsons. And thank you for the texter who... The text I couldn't quite make out, and then who phoned me while the song was playing to clarify that. Who knew? Wow, Sam Neill in The Simpsons as a cat burglar. Incredible. What an incredible body of work Sir Sam Neill has. And for you to go and watch, actually, so many things to watch. What have you enjoyed the most over the years? From Peaky Blinders back to the early days of things like Sleeping Dogs and Dead Calm. 0800 80 1080 9292. The text. Harry and Doug, stand by.
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6: 7 to 12, 50 to 10. Australia over Italy in a real kind of good old-fashioned brawl on the sideline. Cheers flying, officials running, everyone ducking for cover. Quite messy. They're back on now. They're into the 67th minute. G'day, Harry.
7: G'day, Roman. You were talking about John Bache before.
6: Mm.
7: He did do a series with Andy Anderson. I think it was based in the South Island, Roach. Yeah. The other thing about John Bache is that he played a mini series for Canadian Broadcasting Network on Alexander Graham Bell.
6: Oh, my relation.
7: Yeah, and It was made in Canada, and of course they went to Scotland, and they had the piece where Helen Keller, a little blind girl, came to them and he advised them to go to the Perkins School for the Blind,
6: uh-huh.
7: where they could, and that's where they met Anne Sullivan and learned a lot of tricks on how to communicate, because you realise that Alexander Graham Bell himself was not making a telephone when he was playing with the sounds. All he wanted to do was have his mother hear his voice in her inner ear so that she would know what he sounded like.
6: Huh.
7: The phone was a byproduct or an accident.
6: Yeah, look, it's a connection it's I don't amazing. Know too much about, but Alexander Graham Bell is on my mother's side of the family, a distant cousin. Yeah.
7: Yeah, I've heard you say that before.
6: Mm.
7: And, you know, I thought you might know a little bit more of the story. You should research it, Roman.
6: I should.
7: That is an incredible thing. But Sam Neill, I'd always seen him playing the articulate gentleman type. But when he went to Peaky Blinders, God, did he play a vicious role.
6: Yeah, that's exactly
7: Did you see him in it?
6: I did. And I loved Peaky Blinders. It's a series that I'd watch again. Maybe in a couple of years once I've forgotten most of it. I didn't like that final movie episode where it all got a bit sort of a bit spiritual, a bit kind of, in the fog, in the mist, a bit weird. But a great series overall. I was telling Jim's standing by, Jim will be with you after 12, you've got to watch it just for the fashion. Whoever was in charge of wardrobe must have had a great time choosing all the coats and the waistcoats and the suits and the hats. The paperboy hats, the Peaky Blinder hats, the cheese cutters. Good on you, Harry. And yeah, Sir Sam Neill was there in the thick of that as well. And Doug, you've been in the movie scene before?
8: Yeah, Bad Blood, which was filmed on the West Coast, Hokitika in 1980, actually.
6: What was your role?
8: I was just an extra. But with the speaking part,
6: great.
8: But we had all the stars, like from New Zealand's acting in that day: Miranda Harcourt, Martin Sanderson, trying to think of all the rest of them.
6: Did you mention in the text you sent me? Did you mention that it was Sir Sam Neill as well?
8: No.
6: Okay.
8: You were talking about movies in New Zealand, but Mike Newell, he directed Four Weddings and a Funeral.

0: and Harry Potter. But we had Miranda Harcourt, Dulcie Smart, Donna Atkinson. All the
1: great.
0: New Zealand actors.
1: Did it get, as an extra, look, I've only had a minor role in that kind of stuff. I just found it exciting watching everyone doing everything and the repetition, filming things over and over again to get it right. Did you enjoy the experience?
0: Oh, absolutely. It's probably one of the best experiences of my life.
1: Great.
0: I was between high school and university,
1: mm-hmm.
0: and I was doing a gap year, and I the whole thing was just like Mike Newell, you do about six or seven, probably takes. 10 takes of a particular scene, and then you'd say, look, let's can 1, 2, 7, and 8.
1: Yeah.
0: And, you know, 2 weeks later you'd see the rushes and you'd say, I'll choose that one. And it was amazing. Like, it was quite,
1: It is amazing because everything's storyboarded. They actually draw a picture of every scene they want to film. Then someone, a locations manager, has to go and find that particular look. It's quite incredible. But even with that planning, they still film more than they need to. Doug, that's a great experience. Thank you so much for calling that in. Absolutely brilliant. Yeah, well, Jim Sneddon's been a movie star. Well, he probably hasn't, but he should be. He's up next.
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7: In this update, nature enthusiasts from all sides of the political spectrum rallied in Wellington during the day, protesting against the government's proposed conservation changes. Hundreds gathered at the Make Noise for Nature march from Civic Square to Parliament. The rally was backed by Forest and Bird, Greenpeace and the Green Party. Event co-organiser Lou Farandousse says many protesters were not concerned about political allegiances.
8: Whatever their political beliefs, everyone enjoyed the bush and go jumping, hiking, hunting, fishing.
7: The Children's Commissioner says the government's time would be better spent on other problems instead of charging ahead with police move on orders. The Justice Committee heard more feedback on the proposed bill on Friday, allowing rough sleepers, beggars or people being disorderly to be ordered away from a public space. They'll risk fines of up to $2,000 or 3 months in jail if they don't leave. Dr. Claire Achmad says the government should be working urgently on solving the main problem here.
9: How to get every single one of these people who are living on our streets a hot meal and a roof over their head.
7: The top youth Scrabble players are set to play in Brisbane in a Trans-Tasman competition in September. New Zealand's first youth Scrabble championships took place in Auckland during the day. 16-year-old Cooper Ashley won the inaugural title. 14 other players competed, with two

0: 13-year-olds coming second and third. Scrabble New Zealand president Murray Rogers says the tournament's top three had the most competitive experience.
1: They were the same three who represented New Zealand in the Youth World Championships in Kuala Lumpur last year.
0: Swimmers in Wellington braved winter ocean temperatures during the morning to raise funds for the Special Olympics. Polar Plunge Wellington at Freiburg Beach in Oriental Bay drew athletes, coaches, police and other emergency service personnel to support the cause. That's news. In sport, to the All Blacks fortress of 31 years.
2: Referee looks at the big screen and says, that will do it. 53 strike for the All Blacks at Eden Park. Too good for the Irish, and they're 3 from 3 in July.
0: Commentator Elliot Smith, after the All Blacks put on arguably the best performance in the Dave Rennie era, beating Ireland 40 points to 21 at Eden Park. The All Blacks ran in 6 tries off the back of dominant ball running from the forwards. The Warriors fended off the St George Illawarra Dragons 2012 in a scrappy effort at Mount Smart to reclaim second spot on the NRL ladder. Warriors 5'8" Chanel Harris-Tavita slotted in 3 penalties but missed 2 of 3 conversions. That's sport. I'm Joe Gilfillan.
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9: With Daikin CO2 hot water heat pumps, enjoy smarter hot water designed for Kiwi homes. The forecast valid to midnight. Northland to Manawatū, including Coromandel, Bay of Plenty and the Central High Country. Partly cloudy, the chance of 1 or 2 showers. Gisborne to Wairarapa, Horowhenua to Wellington. Mainly fine, showers spreading north from late morning. Nelson, Marlborough and Canterbury. Rain spreading north but becoming fine around Canterbury this afternoon. Bullet, a few showers becoming heavier and more frequent. The Grey District to Fiordland, occasional rain clearing this morning. Otago, scattered rain becoming fine. Southland and Clutha, cloudy periods, isolated light showers about the south coast from this evening. And for the Chatham Islands, cloudy periods and a few showers around midday.
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9: News Talk ZB, overnight talk on a Sunday morning, 12:05. Welcome to Sunday, July 19. We're doing open line talk until 5. And the phone number, should you wish to jump on in, get involved with this, the phone number 0800 80 1080. The texting is 9292 and the email is jim@newstalkzb.co.nz. I want to talk a little bit about bird flu, but thanks to the ZB listeners yesterday morning, and I apologise again, I do have a blocked nose. There's nothing seemingly I can do about it at this point, but I do have in front of me a hot lemon drink. A friend of mine has got a really prolific lemon tree, so I've got some of her lemons with a teaspoon of honey and some hot water. And if nothing else, it's actually really, really nice. I am enjoying it, but I'm still doing the Robitussin thing as well. Joe Gilfillan was trying to, He said, I've got some of these.

0: they taste absolutely awful, but oh, no, no, if they taste awful, no. So I'm battling on, as they say, battling on. But thanks for the advice, and I'm certainly enjoying the lemon drink. That is that's really, really tasty. But meantime, we'll go to Roy. Hi, Roy.
1: And a great morning to you, James.
0: Yes, thank you very much.
1: The weather-wise, to start with, been a bit funny in that it says 12 on my, you know, you got those weather guns and you shoot it outside and you get the temperature readings and it's given a 12, but it feels like a 6. Bit of moisture, but right. According to Jono, our next 10 days, we've got showers today, and then from Monday till Monday, low temperatures, 2-4, highs of 12, overcast, but no rain. But other than that, yeah, it definitely gumboot weather around here. It's yeah.
0: Break out the old red band.
1: Well, no, mine go way back. I'm trying to think of the name of them. Mum, there was how many? Let me think. I think there was 11 in Mum's family. 7 were girls, and they worked for, I'm trying to think. It was in Christchurch, massive big gumboot place. Yeah, they're still going. But, no, the red band, I've seen them, but not worn them, no. I've still got a couple of pair. That we have, but
0: I've had a set. I bought the red band when I had a dog, and I was wrecking sneakers, taking her for a walk in the rain, in the grass and things. So I thought, just go and get yourself some gumboots, you dummy. You know, just so simple. And yeah, just threw them in the boot. They've been there ever since.
1: Well, you never know. Yeah, and isn't that funny? Talk about a boot. My brother tells me that in America they call them a trunk. I thought, well, the trunk and the elephant's in the front. Why would you call a trunk at the back?
0: Yes, good point.
1: Yeah, but no, as I say, the weather-wise, and I was just, as I say, at the moment, Jesus, we got a black canvas. Nothing other than that, and, you know, the cool weather, but always be prepared. But what always annoys me, people borrow mine and they fold them down half, you know, and people don't realise that that's where they break, you know, on that join when you bend them down, you know, because they didn't want the high gumbo rubbing against their leg.
0: Oh, okay.
1: So they fold them down to a small boot size, you know?
0: I think I might have seen that in days gone by. Yes.
1: Oh, it was, yeah. Oh, many, many years ago it was started, but I still see it occasionally, people do it, because I can always remember, you know, as kids and that, and then you'd wonder why all your legs were smooth. It's off with a gumboot, you know?
0: Yeah,
1: but
0: yes.
1: Yeah. Yeah, that kept the hairs trimmed. But as I say, you know, whatever it is, but people do things and do it their way. But I've been really blessed, and I'm so blessed to have such a lovely family. They were at the Irish game at Eden Park. And, as I've said, you know, as I said, my, I don't know why they spend $3,000 on a phone, but anyway, my $140 one. You know, the kids dial up, and next thing I'm watching them. They were in three different places and, you know, saw everything, you know, with them. And, you know, might be old-fashioned, Jim, but I'm still so proud to be able to see so much. And I still believe, I think it could be 40 or 50 years ago when we watched something like Star Wars, and that was what they did. Never did I ever think that you could hold something so small that was so powerful.
0: Right.
1: You know? So the vision was, I don't know, as I said, if it was that long ago, and I do remember I was fortunate twice to go to NASA

0: Would have been, I suppose, 15 years apart from the first to the last time I went. And we went there. My brother took us. He knew someone involved. Anyway, they were very open about it. And they said, and the last time, they said, what you are seeing now, we have 5 years ahead of what will be released. So, you know, I suppose that's the same about when they made that film. Someone must have had that vision, mustn't they?
1: Yes.
0: To have those gadgets that one day, you know, because you'd wonder how could they do that, even think of something to do it, and then here it's, we just take it for granted, don't we?
1: Well, we do a little bit, because progress to us happens quite slowly, but it's actually, you know, well, progress is actually happening quite slowly, but for us it's happening quite fast. It wasn't there yesterday, but next year it will be.
0: Yeah, and like I still do with my tablet, you know, I'm still a beginner, and I don't mind saying, if I don't know, I don't know. And as I'm also blessed to have this little gadget on my phone, and if I want to know anything, I just ask it. And it's no different to whether it's a mechanic, a painter, or any tradie, you ask them, they give you their version, don't they?
1: Yes, that would
0: you
1: be...
0: You know, like, yeah, we grew up with whatever Nana and Pop told us, and so be it, you know, and whatever it is. And as you and I would, you know, three people, they say, and you know it's true, can watch a movie and they'll, when they write down what they saw or tell you, what think they watched three different movies. So it's probably what people see, you know, in it. But as I say, I'm, you know, really blessed for that. But I just couldn't get it why, how the All Blacks got so excited about, you know, beating Ireland, you know, when they played, beat France. I think that was a B team. And I think, you know, who we saw, I don't think Ireland are much good. But I'm a little bit worried about, you know, when you
1: think... Because they were number three in the world, apparently, the Irish team.
0: Well, I couldn't believe that, you know.
1: Mm.
0: But anyway, and then you watch, and the All Blacks must watch South Africans. Those players, our guys are going to look like, I was thinking, you know, the hares and the hounds. You know, they're monstrous people. I don't know if you just clip and see, you know, the last game the South African played, or whoever they play. We used to be like them, big and monstrous, but anyway, it's all different. But whatever it was, I was very privileged to be able to be part of something that I otherwise would not be. And the other thing that Holly was talking about, and I don't know if we have, you might be able to enlighten me on the... she was talking about whether our whether New Zealand's passport has a microchip in it or whatever she was talking about. You know,
1: yeah, I think they do. Yeah. I would put money on it, actually. Facial recognition stuff and chips and all that, because you don't. You don't even hand over your passport when you travel these days, or very little. Most of it's just done on facial recognition.
0: Right. Although, when you go through, we've had to give it to someone, they check it, and then you walk through and you put your, I think you take your shoes, I don't know if you do here, but some places we've been to, you take your shoes off and you leave them and they all go through an X-ray unit and you get everything at the other end.
1: Yeah, I've never had to take my shoes off, though, but yeah, I understand. Right, mate, look, I'm going to have to keep going, but lovely to talk to you.
0: Yeah, and I was just thinking something that might surprise you. Oh, there's a new meat that, what's it called?
1: Oh, is this a... meat.
0: Oh, it's called Barkmans, yeah, whatever that is, that's new. And the other thing is, Jim, that humans share 60% of their DNA with bananas.
1: Okay, I didn't expect that. No.
0: Yeah, and always remember, Jim, always believe in yourself before you ask others. Never doubt your own beliefs, Jim. And always thanks for your time, Jim, and as you travel around the world with those lovely people contacting you, and thank you again.
1: All right. Cheers, Roy. Thank you, mate. Right. Oh, okay, now just before we

0: get to the break. A texter says, just turn my radio on. Here you've got a blocked nose. Has anyone suggested doing a nasal rinse? It sounds revolting, but I had a sinus infection following a cold and have spent the last month with a blocked nose. Doing a nasal rinse has helped immensely. The stuff is called Nasal Med Sinus Rinse. Get from any chemist. I do it twice a day. All the best, says Lynn. Thank you very much. Talking to a man about this, just during one of, it must be one of the news breaks, he said, have you tried the old Vicks in a bowl of hot water with a towel over your head? No, I have not done that since I was a kid. He says, give it a go, mate. Give it a go. I reckon that'll help. Oh, okay. Just might do that as well. News Talks, there'd be a couple of spare lines there. 0800 80 1080.
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0: News Talk ZB, 19 past 12. Yeah, Graham, I'm not sure about your text. I don't know what it means. So, no, don't you do anything. You don't have to do anything. But I've read it a couple of times. Do you want me to ring and... I mean, I don't know. I really don't know. Sue, good morning.
5: Good morning. before I make my point...
0: Yes.
5: Well balanced.
0: Yes.
5: During the week, I popped into the chemist's warehouse and spoke to this amazing pharmacist. She was great. She told me to try Vocal Zone lozenges, and there's a couple of dozen in a box, and they seem to be helping.
0: Okay.
5: Yeah.
0: What are they for? See?
5: Well, they're for your nose and your chest and everything, and you can certainly feel them working.
0: Okay.
5: Yeah. No, they're really good people down at that shop, eh?
0: Which one is it?
5: Glenanus.
0: Oh, okay.
5: Yeah.
0: Not sure where it is.
5: Aparana.
0: Oh, okay. I've got it. I've got it. Aparana Ave. Okay. Yep.
5: Yeah. So, no. I always go straight out down the back and talk to the pharmacists. It's really good, actually. They're very helpful. Now, most days I take a look at Radio New Zealand Channel 50, Freeview. And on Wednesday, it basically said, this election, it's likely there will be no easy voting packs sent out to voters. No explanation why. Probably it was online, which I don't do. But these packs were informative about where the polling booths were. And on the candidates and everything else. And it's almost like...

0: them around. Donald from Oamaru. Yeah, I've got, yes, you're dead right. I've got honey in the bag that I brought into work. I've got mandarins because Calvin said get oranges or mandarins. I've got mandarins, honey, the Robitussin. Carrying on quite a bit of stuff. The Vicks and boiling water with a towel over your head. Wonderful, twice a day. An old remedy, but a good one, says Di. Yeah, I might be giving that a crack, actually. A vocal zone lozenges are what the singers use to keep their airways open before a gig. They're uber strong kind, more like your fisherman's friend lozenges to taste. Very, very good. Send your sinuses to Arizona, LOL, says Kathy. God, I remember that TV ad. News Talk said be a couple of spare lines there. 0800 80 10 80. It is 12:28.
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0: News Talk ZB, got a rugby update. Not sure where this game was played. This is Australia versus Italy. A big win for the Aussies. 57 points to 10. Australia over Italy. 57 points to 10. And a reminder, the ABs beating Ireland last night. 40 points to 21. Kristen, hello, good morning.
6: Good morning to you. And I'm full of hello.
0: Oh, and, no.
6: And here I am in Invercargill.
0: Yes.
6: And full of flu and cold sores.
0: Oh, cold sores? They don't sound pleasant.
6: I know, and I've had cold sores from the time I was a little girl. So, yeah, all I do, hugs to Roy, hugs to darling Sue as well. And all
0: that's nice of you.
6: Oh, and hugs to everybody who listens in. I'm full of a cold, and all I do is drink ginger and garlic. We got to keep the devils away with garlic.
0: Yes.
6: And yeah. And honey. Yeah. And I will get over this blasted flu. And, I don't do funny mixes of medicine. I just do natural. And I'll get over this. And goodness me. I love you very much too, Jim.
0: Oh, geez. Cheers, Kristen.
6: Yeah, it's all right. It's okay. And as for Sir Sam Neill, oh, what a beautiful man was he and still is.
0: Yeah, it's one of those things, like you'd never heard a bad word spoken about Sam Neill when he was alive.

0: nor when he was when he's dead. Everybody, just if they'd had anything to do with him on any of his projects, whether it be on the vineyard or in a movie or a TV, he was not one of these guys who would give or belittle anybody. You know, he just
1: no. He is awesome. Just a lovely, lovely man, and a gorgeous girlfriend of mine lives in Queenstown, and her home overlooks Sam's home.
0: Oh, overlooks two paddocks, or?
1: Yes, yes. She overlooks his home in Spear Flats. And we just waved to Sam. At his home. Yeah. Just a lovely, lovely man. Unassuming, gorgeous.
0: Yeah, he would have made a great neighbour.
1: He was. And, oh, goodness gracious me. And just lovely memories of Sirth Ann.
0: Fantastic, yeah.
1: Yeah.
0: Yeah, I can imagine if you were a neighbour popping over for a little glass with him.
1: Well, I'm going to be buying. Well, I often purchase two paddocks, Pinot Noir, but I'm going to be buying another lot.
0: I've never had the two paddocks Pinot.
1: Oh, well, try it. It's actually very lovely.
0: Right, okay.
1: Yeah, okay.
0: I'll give this a whirl at some point.
1: Yeah, do that. Okay, bye.
0: Yeah, cheers, bye. Kristen. Thanks for the call. Hi, Jim. Just be careful not to mix too many remedies together. Right, okay. Yeah, good warning, I suppose. The Vic steam over the bowl should help. And at night, Lemsip Max decongestant. Cold and flu hot drink sachets should give a better sleep, says Sonia. Okay. Didn't have a bad sleep yesterday, actually. Wasn't too bad at all. But thank you for those. News Talk ZB 0800 80 1080. Got a couple of spare lines, and I should have brought in another lemon. So I've had two lemons with two cups, but I should have grabbed, I had two more at home. I should have brought them in. News Talk ZB 0800 80 1080.
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0: 23 minutes to one. Hi, Wesley.
8: Hey, Jim, how are you?
0: All right, mate. Thank you.
8: One thing I do recommend, especially for doing long overnight radio shows, is having some antihistamines that will help.
0: Really?
8: Reduce the yes. Because occasionally when I get colds and stuff like that, I use

0: antihistamines to help control the symptoms so that it doesn't overwhelm me, especially knowing that I have to travel on public transport.
1: But you have to get a prescription for these, or are they over the counter?
0: No, you don't.
1: Oh, okay.
0: Over the counter.
1: Oh. Well, that could work, I suppose.
0: Because that will help flush out the nose, and, you know, because that's the critical thing, is keeping the nose clear. And especially because I used to work in the food industry, as you are well aware. So
1: yes,
0: when we food workers got sick, we would have to stay home because we wouldn't want to get the public sick.
1: Yeah, so I can imagine. Maccas wouldn't muck around with that, would they? McDonald's?
0: No. We would do COVID-like lockdown procedures when we were sick, because of working in the food industry, even before the COVID thing was a thing.
1: Yeah.
0: Because that's how strict the food industry is.
1: And so it should be.
0: Especially with America and this lettuce.
1: The Taco Bell lettuce. Oh, my God. No one's died yet, I presume, but so quite a few people pretty sick.
0: And that goes to show how critical the supply chain is when it comes to handling food products, is you got to be so careful because it doesn't take much.
1: Yeah, yep. And so many Taco Bell restaurants all over North America. Oh, dear.
0: We've got one in Wellington, and I think there's a couple in Auckland. I'm not sure if it's just the one.
1: I know there's one at the airport.
0: There was one, I think the first one was like in Newmarket or something like that.
1: Oh, okay.
0: But I had Taco Bell as a kid, so nothing new for me.
1: Yes, I haven't gone into one yet.
0: It's just a fast food version of Mexican food.
1: Yeah, that's what I'm thinking.
0: Not as authentic as proper Mexican food. Obviously for those that are interested in things, I'm probably going to have a major update next week post select committee meeting.
1: A major?
0: Because by the end of the week, I'll have had a chance to process what's going down at the select committee meeting, and would have seen hopefully what's come out of it, because it's the final hearing in regards to the Fenn's Fleet inquiry.
1: Oh, okay. So, you'd be very interested in that.
0: Well, I'm actually going to it.
1: Well, that's right.
0: I'm preparing for that. So I may go quiet for a little bit as I prepare for that, in the sense of...
1: Well, what are you doing?
0: Not saying much until I... Well, I've actually submitted a question to ask fans about their mess in regards to their fleet. Because, again, clearly the supply chain for them is a mess. And it's created a lot of issues.
1: Oh, okay.
0: And instead of food, it's fire trucks and building them and making sure the right design is used in construction. The basics of doing a supply chain when it comes to manufacturing a large number of vehicles in one go.
1: So you're doing one question. Why is this taking up so much of your time? One question.
0: Because I'm going in person, I also have to deal with the bus service around here, which is running a bit rough lately. And I have to go through this protocol at Parliament. And the public session of the Select Committee meeting is supposed to run for about 2 hours, because there are a lot of submissions and questions that have been submitted in regards to this situation.
1: Oh. I suppose.
0: For me, it's more of a logistics, because of my disability and having to

0: deal with public transport.
1: Yeah, I suppose. Yeah. Yeah. Okay. Yeah.
0: But obviously, it'll be good to see what, you know, to be there to see what goes down with the defense officials, knowing what I know regards to supply chains, like I just shared with you, and what happens when things break.
1: Because things have been breaking in the fire fleet. Yeah. Oh, well, good luck with that. Let me know if you remember how you went.
0: Oh, yeah. I will let you know once I do know, because it may be a while before we get the full information. But if you do have time during the day on Monday, you will be able to have the select committee live stream from 12:30 to about 3:30, 3:40. That's for the public portion of the meeting.
1: Okay, I'll see how we go. We've got a few things to do tomorrow, but we'll see how we go. Cheers, Wesley.
0: It's on Monday.
1: Yeah, I know, that's what you said, but I've got things to do on tomorrow, Monday, because today is Sunday.
0: Yeah. So I'll let you go, and I'll let others have a yarn.
1: Okay, yeah, good stuff, buddy. Cheers, thank you. I'm not quite sure what, just got a text from Kathy. I'm not sure what that's all about either. Had a couple unexplained texts. News Talk ZB, we'll go straight to Shane then. Hello, Shane, good morning.
2: Yeah, mate, how are you?
1: Good.
2: Just calling up in regards to the block nose thing. Like, I've found the one that works for me every single time, and every single person I've shown, it's been the same thing. Dime Tap, it's a nasal spray. It's a little purple and white bottle, and honestly, man, this thing works every time. It clears the nose up within a few minutes, and it, like, you literally forget that you even have a cold because you can breathe again, and then it allows you, I don't know, it just... Yeah, the next day, you're sweet. You're not, there's no symptoms, and if it blocks up, you just go boom, boom, like two sprays, either nose or either nostril, and you're done.
1: Okay, what's it called again?
2: Dime Tap, D-I-M-E-T-A-P-P.
1: V-I-M?
2: No, D-I-M, Dime Tap.
1: D-I-M?
2: Yep, E-T-A-P-P.
1: T-A-P-P.
2: Yeah, it's a little purple and white, like, nasal spray. From a chemist warehouse.
1: Okay. Would that be, could you get that at the supermarket? Well, I suppose I'd go to find a chemist warehouse.
2: I've never found it at the supermarket. Unfortunately, I always just went to the chemist warehouse, like locally to me, and they always had it over the counter. Hmm. And it's like, seriously, that's the solution right there, mate. Two sprays either side, and it'll be done in 3 minutes. You'll have a clear nose, like as if you're never sick. And it just allows easier, you know, you can just, heal easier,
1: Okay, so it's called... Yeah. For those who missed it, it's called Dime Tap, and you get it from the chemist warehouse.
2: Yeah, absolutely. Works every time. Nose is clear within a matter of minutes, and it's all good. Yeah, 100%. I don't know why this product isn't, like, the top leading thing. It just works every single time without fail. 100%. So, yeah, I got to get going, bud, but give it a go, and, I hope it works.
1: Cheers, Shane. No, I appreciate that, mate. I really do. Thank you very much.
2: All good, bud. No worries. Have a good one.
1: Have a good one, too. Hi Jim, Stone's Green Ginger Wine. Oh, God, a flatmate years ago used to love that stuff. Anyway, Stone's Green Ginger Wine with lemon and honey works a treat. Cured mine in a few days, says Mary. And Texas saying antihistamines are more for hay fever allergy issues like swelling, itching, rashes, watery eyes, runny nose, says Sonia. Yeah, I'm not going to be rushing in to get any antihistamines, I don't think. News Talk ZB, 0800 80 10 80 is the number, 13 minutes to 1.
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7: All right, just talking to Sandra off the air. Small, medium, large. I'm just sending her an email of Willow and Rusty, the dog and the cat that I looked after for a couple of weeks. Send it that way, I suppose. All going back. All right. Okay, Sandra, I've just emailed it to you. Hold on, we'll try this again. I know what I've done. God. Jim. Okay, Sandra, way better. Got it done.
8: Okay. And are we off here or on here?
7: We are on now.
8: Oh, okay. Oh, thanks, Jim. I can't wait to see that. I just heard it ding and it's come through, so I'll have a look at it. Do you want me to look at it now?
7: No.
8: Oh, okay.
7: Just a, okay. A dog and a cat looking at me.
8: Oh, I bet it's adorable. Now, I was going to tell you, I'll tell you on air why I wish I'd had that Dyne Tap. Because I can affiliate myself with Kristen. I feel for her. That must be very painful. I've had sores up my nostril from the drip, drip, drip, drip, drip.
7: Oh.
8: I know, and very painful. And I had a phone appointment with a doctor, not my own doctor. He wasn't available. That was on Thursday and in the morning. And he dealt to some stuff that my podiatrist had recommended. He said, no problem. And then I said I had these sores up my nostril. And he said, oh, no. I can't write a script for that. You'll have to go to the pharmacy. And I thought, well, that sounds a bit weird.
7: Yes, it does.
8: Yeah, it does. And so I couldn't argue with him. He was quite blatant that he couldn't write anything on script. So anyway, I went to the pharmacy and they said, no, we only have one cream and that won't do your situation. Everything else is on script.
7: Okay.
8: And I said, oh, for goodness sake. So I went off, I went to the gym actually and took my frustration out on the bike. Biking around Hawaii, Route 72.
7: Very nice.
8: Yeah, very nice. It was nice. It was lovely. And came out of there and I thought, no, blood, I'm not ringing them up and getting lost in a call centre. I'll go in there. So I went in and I said, look, I'm not very happy. And in the end, she said, look, I'll get you a cancelled appointment, which he was able to.

0: do. Went straight in, saw a really neat, modern, young woman doctor who immediately said, yes, we can write something out on script for you.
1: Brilliant.
0: Brilliant. So I said, well, that other doctor that, and I mentioned his name to her, I said, he needs training.
1: Yes, he obviously does, actually.
0: Absolutely, absolutely. And he needs it because if other people ring up and get the same treatment, I ended up having to pay for two doctor's visits, one the phone call in the morning and one in the afternoon, when it could have been dealt with one. So I was annoyed at that. But in saying so, they're virtually okay now. So that's one thing that's good. But that dime tab might have saved all that problem.
1: Yeah, there is a text has just come through. Dime tap, there have been issues with that product, with side effects. Whether you believe everything that comes firing in from the texts, I don't know.
0: Well, ask the pharmacist what the side effects are.
1: If there are any. I mean, it worked for that guy, Shane, who recommended it to us.
0: Yes. Yeah. I'd be inclined to ask the pharmacist if there's any side effects and what are they.
1: Yeah.
0: But antihistamine, that's for hay fever. And you've seen sense anyway, but if you take that, you get really drowsy. So if you're working tomorrow or tonight, you'd be drowsy working. And certainly driving, that sort of thing. So you don't want to take them unless you really need to, like hay fever.
1: That's what I was thinking. And I don't get hay fever, so...
0: No, so you don't need them.
1: I don't need them, right.
0: Well, that's my opinion anyway. Now, Sam Neill, isn't he lovely? I think I even emailed you something about that.
1: Yes.
0: He comes across as a lovely man, fantastic actor, and every time he was interviewed, he made sense. He was common sense, just came across as a lovely man. And this gold mine situation, which he was vehemently opposed to, wouldn't it be neat if they renamed it like the Sam Neill Trail or something along those lines and didn't go ahead with this gold mine out of respect for Sam Neill?
1: That could be. So the gold mine doesn't go ahead and he gets a trail named after him. Right.
0: Yes.
1: Okay, all right.
0: Because he's internationally renowned. He put New Zealand on the map. Along with other individuals that we've had... throughout time in New Zealand, but I think that would be something really neat to do. The Sam Neill Trail or something that.
1: And he would love that, and because he deserved to be remembered. That's the thing.
0: Yes, you put it in a nutshell, Jim, better than what I have. Absolutely.
1: All right, Sandra, I'll see if I can get Eric on before the 1 o'clock news. Nice to talk to you. Have a look at that wee photo of Willow and Rusty.
0: I will. I'll send you an email or a text back.
1: Okay. All right. Cheers.
0: Okay.
1: Cheers, Sandra. Eric, hello.
2: There you go, mate. It'll be a quick one, but it's all cool.
1: Yep.
2: Hey, Ultravim was another good one that works for me. With the nasal sprays, instantly works. But the thing you've got to be careful with those nasal spray stuff is you can only use them for a short period of time. Otherwise, you can get what they call rebound.
1: Oh.
2: If you use them for too long, you end up with a bigger problem later on because it does stop all the mucus from coming down. But when you go off them, if you use it for too long,

0: long and cause a big, big problem.
1: Okay, all right. No, I'm heeding this warning.
0: No more than 5 days. And if you want something natural that I found works really well, and that's, believe it or not, you get like Celtic salt or sea salt, and you put a tablespoon or so into boiling water and mix it around, and you breathe it in through your nasal passages, and the salt in the water being natural, I don't know, mate, it's worked for me just about every time, and killing off things in your throat or in your nasal passages.
1: Well, that's easy enough to do.
0: Yeah, you just steam yourself and just, you know, just once in the morning, once at night for about a week. And
1: also, would you rather do salt than the Vicks Vapor Rub?
0: Yeah, I would actually.
1: Oh, wow.
0: Because the Vicks Vapor Rub's good, but it tends to feel like it's clearing your nose. But the salt actually has a natural killing effect. It seems to help kill the bacteria off that's in those passages. And because it's a steam, it goes right into your lungs and gets right in there. And it seems to help. It really did. It's helped me heaps of times.
1: That's okay, and a particular really sort of salt you mentioned?
0: Yeah, Celtic salt or sea salt. You know, pink sea salt you can get.
1: Right, yeah.
0: White sea salt, yeah.
1: So I've just gone back to ordinary table salt, so I don't have any.
0: No, not that, mate. No. No, the proper sea salt.
1: Okay.
0: You get it from the supermarket. It's cheap as chips. Keep it in your cupboard. Yeah, it really works. Manuka honey as well is another good one.
1: Yeah, I'm using Manuka honey in the hot water that I've got in my cup in front of me here.
0: And if you want to avoid getting sick so much, the reason why we get sick a lot in the winter is because our vitamin D levels go right down, and vitamin D is used to, your body needs vitamin D to actually recognise viruses.
1: Good recommendation, mate. And with that, Eric, I've got to go. Commercials, news next.
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3: In this update, United States Democrats claim the FBI's new base in Wellington has been opened only as an excuse for a sightseeing trip. Jordan Dunn reports.
4: The Bureau's director, Kash Patel, visited New Zealand in July last year to open a dedicated FBI office in the capital. The Trump-nominated director is facing a congressional investigation into allegations he misused taxpayer funds on luxury travel and other personal expenses. A letter from the Democrats to Patel claims the Wellington office was in part opened to justify his trip there.
3: The FBI defends the opening, saying New Zealand was the only Five Eyes partner without an FBI office. An economist expects inflation won't fall below 3% until the second half of next year. It's being driven by food price inflation, which has eased since May but was still 2.5% in June. Stats NZ data show petrol prices last month remained 23.6% higher than the year before. ASB senior economist Mark Smith says recent changes in the Middle East are expected to further exacerbate the situation.
5: It will be faced with a situation where annual CPI inflation is only about 3.5% by the end of the year, and that's still well above the Reserve Bank's target.
3: Southland's ringing.

0: In tradition for the region's child cancer survivors, patients can now swing a special bell donated by the Child Cancer Foundation while surrounded by family and staff to mark the end of their treatment. Six-year-old Riley Tamaro was the first to ring the bell at Southland Hospital, marking the end of his three-year battle with leukemia. His mother, Alicia Patterson, says having the bell there meant they could celebrate closer to home.
1: That meant that, you know, he was done. He no longer had to have all of these hospital trips. Ringing the bell for him was really good. He was excited about it.
0: A researcher says there is still more to learn about the impact on our health of radio waves from our mobile phones. A New Zealand Medical Journal article cites 13 big reviews of relevant research finding no evidence radio waves cause brain cancer in humans. However, they did find information was too limited on some topics to allow firm conclusions. Corresponding author Auckland University Professor Mark Elwood says it is harder to get solid evidence for the psychological effects.
2: Amongst rather vast amount of information, there are always studies which show something and other studies which show nothing.
0: Tensions between the White House and Canada are rising as smoke from Canadian wildfires reaches several US cities. More than 100 million people in the United States are under air quality alerts because of the smoke. US President Donald Trump has accused Canada of neglectful care of their forest and says he may raise tariffs as punishment. BBC North America correspondent Nick Johnson says it's already a growing sentiment among some Republican Congress members.
3: They are clearly concerned about this. They've said to the Canadian Prime Minister Mark Carney, the American lungs are paying the price for Canadian inaction.
0: Air New Zealand is counting down until it becomes the first international carrier to touch down at the new Western Sydney Airport. The airline will operate flights 3 days a week from late October. Both Australia and New Zealand represent each other's largest inbound market. In sport, to the All Blacks' 32-year fortress.
4: Referee looks at the big screen and says, that will do it! 53! Strike for the All Blacks at Eden Park! Too good for the Irish, and they're 3 from 3 in July.
0: The All Blacks put on arguably the best performance in the Dave Rennie era to beat Ireland 40 points to 21 in Auckland, as we heard from commentator Elliot Smith. The All Blacks ran in 6 tries off the back of dominant ball running from the forwards. Reserve hooker Asafour Omoa scored shortly after coming on late in the first half following an injury to Cody Taylor. A 5-pointer was awarded after a review showed the ball nicked the white paint of the try line. Omoa says it was a bit of a blur.
5: I don't know if it was dirt or someone's elbow, but my eyes were like black. Like, I saw the big screen, my eyes were open, but I couldn't see anything. I definitely put it down. I didn't know if it was over the line or not.
0: Loose forward Luke Jacobson can count himself lucky after the TMO kept his no arms clear out of the head of his Irish opposite Josh van der Fleer to just a yellow card. Across town at Mount Smart in League's NRL, the Warriors fended off the Dragons 20-12 in a scrappy effort to reclaim second on the ladder. It was an odd night of 2-pointers for the Warriors, with Chanel Harris-Tavita missing 2 of 3 conversions, but nailing 3 penalties. That's news and sport. I'm Joe Gilfillan.
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0: News Talk ZB Weather Watch with Daikin CO2 hot water heat pumps. 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The forecast now for Northland to Manawatu, including Coromandel, Bay of Plenty and the Central High Country. Partly cloudy, the chance of one or two showers. Gisborne to Wairarapa, Horowhenua to Wellington. Mainly fine, showers spreading north from late morning. Nelson, Marlborough and Canterbury. Rain spreading north but becoming fine around Canterbury this afternoon. Buller, a few showers becoming heavier and more frequent. The Grey District to Fiordland, occasional rain clearing this morning. Otago, scattered rain becoming fine. Southland and Clutha, cloudy periods, isolated light showers about the south coast from this evening. But the Chatham Islands, cloudy periods and a few showers from midday.
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0: News Talk ZB, it is Overnight Talk with Jim. On a Sunday morning, Sunday, July 19, we'll be here till 5 a.m. The phone number, should you wish to use it, get involved in talkback, is 0800 80 10 80. 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If you'd like to text, small charge will come with that, but the texting is 92 92. And the email is jim@newstalkzb.co.nz. Now, this bird flu thing, should we be concerned? Is there a reason to worry? And I'd have chickens several times a week, on average, several times a week. Just yesterday, I had a couple of poached free-range eggs on Vogel toast. A beautiful way to start my day. What about this H5N1 strain of bird flu? Two confirmed cases here already. Our poultry producers, our egg producers, there's really not a lot they can do. Their only defence is to try to keep it off their property. They know if bird flu was detected in their flock, those birds would have to be destroyed, probably with no compensation. Prevention, they say, is the key here, although that is way more easier said than done, especially if you're dealing with free-range chickens. Most of us believe the whole bird flu thing. No, we'll say it the other way around. Some of us believe the whole bird flu thing is a hoax. You tell that to American poultry farmers, they've seen more than 175 million birds culled since 2022. Now, that does not scream hoax or cover up to me. All around the world, people are taking bird flu extremely seriously. Bird flu was the lead story on One News last night. An egg producer going into complete lockdown. Free-range birds now kept inside for their own safety. No outsiders are allowed onto the property. The man obviously treating any threat seriously. Don't mention the word hoax to him. That would be my advice. Some questions. How many of us would consume chicken or eggs on a regular basis? Any thoughts of what to do if we get hammered by this bird flu? My plans later today, I'm going to do some stockpiling. A couple of butterfly chickens, some packets of chicken thighs or something like that, and whack them in the freezer. Lucky for me, for some reason, I have plenty of room in my freezer at the moment, and I'm going to fill it. I'm going to fill it with chicken products. Because the idea of going without, just couldn't imagine life without chicken. So I'm not treating bird flu as any sort of hoax here. My freezer is my insurance company. Should this thing really take hold here? Are we a nation of chicken consumers? Are we fans of eggs? I love them. Poached eggs, scrambled eggs, an omelette, all good. All absolutely good. 0800 80 10 80. If you have chicken in your diet on a regular basis, are we concerned at all, should we be concerned at all, that this bird flu, H5N1, this particular strain,

strain of bird flu. Now, we've had two birds already. And just with these sort of infections, you sort of you think, okay, we only had two, that'll be fine. But then watching that egg producer on TV last night, I mean, he's really concerned. Really, really, really concerned. So he's got his whole free-range flock kind of almost squashed into this barn-like thing. And they're not used to that. They're used to running around outside. 0800 80 1080. Are you an egg consumer like me? I would eat more chicken, I think, than any other meat. That would be my guess without thinking too deeply about it. Is that roughly the same for you? And should we be concerned about this bloody bird flu? 0800 80 1080.

0: I had to take a hit of my syrup, my rabbit. What is it called? Rabbitussin. Right. A text saying the question about food safety has been asked and answered by the experts. Yeah, they're saying at this point there's no serious threat, but a whole bunch of people could lose their livelihood if this takes hold here. And then I don't know. Yeah. Anyway, it goes on to say there is no risk to humans from food, I heard. The heat kills the pathogens. You are worrying people. Yes, food security is an issue, says the Texan. But, yeah, I mean, I got calls on this without even asking for it yesterday. I had a call from Claire, and she was saying that she's read a couple of reports that said the entire bird flu thing is a hoax. She actually took time to email them to me yesterday. I haven't read them, because like with all these reports, you know, I'll just go with the majority here. And if the majority says bird flu is a nasty piece of work, we don't want our chickens getting it or our ducks getting it or any of our animals getting it, then that's what we have to do. So, I mean, would a person like Claire, would she have much support out there? The whole bird flu thing being a bit of a hoax. Because I'm not going to read whatever report she read. You know, it's just not going to happen. Because I could find something on the internet that could prove or disprove anything I wanted to. Anything at all. It would take me less than 5 minutes to find something that would disprove that. Or disprove this. Or, you know, makes outlandish statements about anything. That's what the internet, it thrives on that. But your thoughts on the bird flu, your thoughts on chicken. Have you given any thought to the idea that at some point we might be running low on chicken? I am definitely hitting the supermarket later today. I'm not going crazy because I've only got a little freezer, but for some reason that little freezer is quite empty. So I can stick a couple of butterfly chicken in there, no problem, and some chicken thighs, a few little packets of chicken thighs, no problem either. 0800 80 10 80 and eggs. Life without an egg would really be miserable for me. But a couple of spare lines there. 0800 80 10 80.
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2: Right, a text here from Brendan. Firstly, he just wondered what's happened to Chris and after his scheduled surgery. Brendan, it's been bumped. Basically, it's, I think they've rescheduled it for another 4 weeks or something like that. He's going to go back in. So he didn't get the surgery as scheduled. So 4 weeks, I'll try again. And another text saying, from Kathy, I think she's trying to say that that she might do what I'm planning to do and go and get some chicken products and stick it in a freezer. A stockpile, as I say. She eats eggs a lot and chicken, so she eats chicken and eggs a lot. Yeah, good on you. Yeah, I can't see any reason why you wouldn't want to grab a couple of butterfly chickens, whack them in the freezer. They're so good. They are so good. Hey, Jan, good morning.
3: Good morning. Oh, good morning.
2: Good morning.
3: Yes, I like chickens, but I like them when they're alive. And I hate them being in those crammed barns, all crammed in there like sardines.
2: Yeah, I don't like images like that either. And some of these free-range chickens on the news last night, they were, but it's a temporary thing only for their own good.
3: Don't get me started. Anyway, so putting chicken, I buy 2 cooked chickens, probably weekly, I would think. And then I take all the meat off, bag it up, and put it in the freezer. And then you've got instant meal. Of course, the cats love it.
2: I bet.
3: And it's ready and safe because it's already cooked. And freezing it kills any bugs, you know, any of the normal pathogens that chicken meat has. And so that's my little plan. And, of course, the cats want to get at it before you get it in the freezer. They smell the cooked chicken, they go silly. And I've got to sneak around while they're outside or sleeping or something to try and get it frozen, getting it put packed away and put in the freezer. So I'm no good at cooking chicken. It's, I think, very risky cooking fresh chicken.
2: And, oh, okay.
3: Getting it cooked properly and handling raw meat, it's very risky.
2: Yeah, but just basic hygiene will keep you safe, Jan.
3: Yeah, but I'm not good at it.
2: Okay. All right, fair enough.
3: I like things done quickly. I haven't got time to fiddle about, you know, in the kitchen. And so that's how I manage it. I've tried, you know, buying a big bag of thighs or something, and I'm just no good at it. Pouring it out and fiddling about. It just gives me the creeps. Anyway, now I've just made a lovely tomato soup. And
2: really?
3: You just boil up a carton of tomato juice.
2: Yeah.
3: And then add some, well, I add cream, and I know that's very bad.
2: Oh, you deserve it, Jan.
3: And then when it's cooked, I put a handful of grated cheese, Edam cheese, in it, stir it in to melt it, and it's just wonderful. It just does the trick. Anyway, I was thinking about these poor people living in the streets and doorways.

0: trees and things.
1: Mm-hmm.
0: Who is it that's saying they're going to arrest them? Fine them $2,000 or 3 months in prison. Yes. Whose idea is that?
1: I think that's Mark Mitchell's idea. I really don't know. Yeah, because these people don't have $2,000 or $3,000 just lying around. And as somebody said on the radio yesterday morning, they might actually, if it's winter, they might kind of prefer 3 months in jail.

0: get one of these empty buildings that are like Lake Alice or King's Seat or King's Gate or whatever it's called, and pop them in there and build up some, a whole lot of gardens, you know, vegetable growing, and get them out in the garden growing vegetables and so on.
1: Okay,
0: and then
1: all right.
0: Do some praying with each one of them and try and help them get off the drugs and help them to get a life back. So that's what I would do with them. It's the common sense thing.
2: Brilliant.
0: You don't get a lot of that sort of stuff happening. Look at old Donald Trump blaming the Canadians for their forest fires and saying he's going to increase tariffs on them because they haven't been looking after their pine trees or their forests.
2: That's what he's been saying.
0: Stupid. I'm going to write to him about it. It's stupid.
1: Oh, when's the last time you wrote to a world leader?
0: Can't remember. I've written a long letter for King Charles.
2: Yes, you've told me that last year sometime.
0: Oh, no, this is just in the last few weeks.
2: Oh, okay.
0: Do you know what the name of the house is? Is it Cavendish House or something like that?
2: Highbrook? Highbrook?
0: Is it Highbrook? I thought it started with C.
2: Are you talking about Charles's private residence?
0: Yeah, the Queen Mother's.
2: Probably would be better to send it to the office at Buckingham Palace, because I think that's where they do a lot of the work from.
0: Oh, okay. I'll do that then. It's been sitting there a while and I didn't know what address to put on. So I'll get that sent next week.
2: Oh, good luck with that. Yeah, send it to Buckingham Palace. That would be my advice there.
0: To the office?
2: Yeah.
0: Okay. Thank you, Jim.
2: All right.
0: You're a mine of information.
2: Oh, really? Okay. All right. Yeah. Cheers. Thank you. We'll talk again. A couple of texts here. Hi, Jim. I found the lead on the news with regard to Kash Patel, head of the FBI, very interesting. At the time, I questioned why on earth we needed an office in Wellington, especially in light of the open corruption of the current administration in the United States. I follow politics closely and have been watching Congress closely. I'm highly impressed with Senator Whitehouse. Don't know Senator Whitehouse. Patel, Mary goes on to say, Patel is a shifty character with no experience who has fired many highly experienced agents for dubious reasons. And yes, I too am concerned about the bird flu. Actually bought a tray of eggs today, as we enjoy eggs and have been having hard-boiled eggs as a snack and also make egg sandwiches often. Cheers, says Mary. Yeah, egg sammies are fantastic. oh, dear. Some people. Listen to this, Dick. Well done for putting me off talkback. I've never heard anyone whine so much about such insignificant things like a sore throat when there are people dying that don't make a drama of it. Or do you like the attention? Alrighty. Got an hour of talkback out of it, anonymous texter. So in my book, that wins. 0800 80 1080 would be the number. And we were sharing things on runny noses and sore throats. Did it for the first hour yesterday as well. And we share information. That's what this is all about. Another text says, they say cooking the chicken thoroughly will make sure it's safe to eat. I ate a lot of chooks and eggs. Scrambled eggs, yum. Yeah, I'm a great fan of scrambled eggs as well. But I'll have it any which way. Like yesterday, I had two poached eggs on Vogel's toast with Vegemite. My God, what a great way to start the day. One spare line, 0800 80 1080.
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1: Muay Thai classes are underway for people with disabilities. 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
2: News Talk ZB, the text is saying the Tongariro Chateau was empty. It would make a good prison or place for the homeless. Donald from Oamaru. Nice place to stay. Grant, hello.
3: Yes, now before we talk about chicken, I have to ask you, following up from our call between you and me, our conversation, it says, but silly, between you, call between you and me, of course it would be, conversation, but did you nip into the supermarket to compare Robitussin prices?
2: It was $14.
3: What supermarket? What major brand? You know, New
2: Woolworths.
3: World or... Oh, okay. New World was dearer then. A couple of dollars, you know, more than the 16 is that the Forte one? Did they have the Forte one?
2: I didn't check that closely. I just went along. I saw the Robitussin that I got, $14. So,
3: yeah. Well, the one you got, of course,
2: is the cheaper one.
3: Well, yeah, it would be the same because the Forte, fancy Forte, it basically just means extra ingredients. It means it's got extra ingredients. And the thing that I like about the Forte, Chesty Cough Forte, is that it covers both dry cough, or in which case, very rarely do I get a dry cough, but occasionally I have a dry cough. But and it also covers the cough and the chesty sort of gunky and nose problems that you have with you know, your basic sort of cold. And it's a couple of dollars dearer at Chemist Warehouse than the other Robitussin ones. Because of the extra ingredient, which is obviously the extra ingredient, because I always take my magnifying glass, and if I'm going to buy anything, because sometimes they're not the biggest writing.
2: No, they're not. No, yeah. Tiny.
3: Yeah, and then I read all the ingredients and that sort of thing, and I've got a good memory for that type of thing because they're not the most common words, you know, bohemian, hydrochloride, and diaphenicin, and whatever it is there, you know. For example, yeah, I'm sure you knew that the main chemical ingredient in aspirin is acetylsalicylic acid.
2: Wow.
3: Hang on, I'll say it again. Acetylsalicylic acid.
2: Wow.
3: Yeah, big fancy combination of those things.
2: Very impressed.
3: Magnifying glass on the thing there. but anything that you consume, I like to know what it is. and so on. So now, chicken. You're going to have the people about anything. You know, the radicals, I could use some really nasty words where you might have to beat me out, and I don't want that to happen.
2: These
3: people, it's a hoax, it's a conspiracy theory, you know. They've got little bitty chemical trackers or something in the vaccine or in something, or, you know, whether it's vaccines or you know, any sort of medical sort of thing. And, I don't automatically take everything the medical profession says as correct. I analyze it a bit there, you know, just with my general knowledge and so on, like that sort of thing. But, you know, like, for example, with vaccines in general, you know, they have about 98% or something of doctors saying, you know, vaccines are good for you. About depending on what the figures are, 1 in 1 million or 1 in a few hundred thousand will have a bad reaction. But that happens for everything. And these anti-vaxxers and anti-this, anti-

0: website. This happens a lot with TVNZ. You know, really important story that, you know, it's got a lot of interest in it, could work for Talkback, but it's not there. You've got all this other nonsense there, but not that. So we are talking bird flu. I had a caller on the air yesterday, in fact, more than one, but the one I'm thinking of, she identified herself as Claire. She was going on about how the whole bird flu thing is a hoax. A hoax. Really, really, really. You know, millions and millions and millions of birds have been destroyed because of this bird flu. Now, they wouldn't be doing that if there wasn't some sort of harsh reality involved here. But it also made me think yesterday that I do eat a lot of chicken. I eat those poached eggs I had on toast yesterday. Just fantastic way to start the day. Vogel's toast, bit of Vegemite, poached eggs, cracked pepper. Yum. Yum, yum, yum, yum, yum. Fantastic. Are you one of those people who eats a lot of chicken? Do you think we're a nation now of chicken eaters? So if you think about it, sort of like red meat, so expensive. So I would imagine a lot of people would be switching their allegiance to chicken. So let's hope that there'll be no full-on aggressive takeover of New Zealand by this bloody bird flu. Your thoughts on that, though? 0800 80 10 80.
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2: Newstalk ZB, 18 minutes to 2. Kushla, hello.
3: Oh, hi. Well, okay. I hope you get better soon too, but I was a bit chesty. Also, for a week or so, I've been a bit chesty, in other words, because I think it's this time of the year, you know, I mean, we're kind of still having a fluctuating weather. Sometimes it's a bit mild and gets very cold again, but however, you should sort of come right this time. You'll have to just, you know, let it take its course, and you'll come right with the right sort of treating yourself and making sure you get enough sleep when you can get sleep, but when you've got a runny nose, it's very hard. But then, of course, with the two other people who are regular callers, like Chris and with Cameron, I mean, they're about to have their operations, but I hope that they will be a success, because I suppose the thing is that they didn't really want these horrible things to happen to them, but that they have, you know, that I would hope that and they would come right in, you know, soon after they have their operations. But so Cameron's going in on Monday to have his, and the other one may be held back for a while, but well, we'll wait and see when we hear the news about whether they were successful or not, or whether they give some more comfort or so on. But
2: yeah, well, Cameron's going in tomorrow.
3: Yes.
2: Chris has been delayed for about 4 weeks, so

0: we can't have the eggs. So, of course, then it puts a lot of bakery products off the menu too, doesn't it?
1: It certainly does.
0: Like puddings,
1: nice,
0: as well as pudding.
1: Nice to talk on a Sunday morning.
0: All right, then, okay. Bye for now.
1: All right. Cheers, Kushla. Thank you. Yes, Stuff have done quite an interesting piece. It's quite long on stuff.co.nz, all about the bird flu. I'll run you across some of the details of that after the break.
2: Talking with you all night long. Overnight Talk. 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
5: News Talk ZB, we'll get straight to Chris. I'll do the stuff story when I can. Hi, Chris. Good morning.
6: Yeah, hi. The bird flu.
5: I think
6: we've been a bit lucky, considering we've only had two birds that have been caught in the middle of it.
5: Yep.
6: And, you know, there hasn't been any more to date, but we're hoping not. You know, we're hoping that we don't have, you know, like a COVID kind of setting, because we don't want to lose all our native birds. And
5: no, we don't.
6: Yeah. And eggs are actually, now that lady that was speaking before about eggs, you can find some really good pricing for eggs. They may be expensive at the supermarket, but I saw you can get a tray of 20 for $7.99 or two for $15. Now, I don't know what kind of quality eggs they are, or if they're imported or they're New Zealand made. I don't know. But, yeah, you just got to look around, I guess. But, yeah, eggs aren't that expensive at the moment. I don't think the prices are going to go up too soon. I mean, you know, consider that, you know, we've been very fortunate of not having a big bird flu epidemic like other countries.
5: Yes, and let's hope it stays that way, eh?
6: Yes, yes. So, yeah, so it's not high. I think I'm not worried. I mean, I'll still eat poultry and stuff like that. But, I mean, well, you know, I could die tomorrow off something else, but what I eat or whatever I do or, you know, take, whatever. But, I mean, how do you know, you know?
5: Well, yeah, so, I know. And when your number's up, I suppose, to a certain degree.
6: Yeah, yeah. And just want to ask you as well, I just wanted to ask about the, well, you're open to every topic this morning, is that right? Just turned you on, actually.
5: Yeah, it's called Open Line Talkback, which pretty much means, yep.
6: Yeah, no, that's fine. I just turned the radio on. I didn't hear over the last few hours what you were talking about, but that's okay. I just wanted to see what's the likelihood of, you know, the Labor getting in, or is opportunity up there in the...

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4: In this update, mental health support lines are welcoming more funding as they continue to deal with more complex needs. The government's confirmed $1.2 million in support for Lifeline to cover the next year's operation costs after more than a decade without government support. Whakarongaro and Youthline would also get funding. Whakarongaro Acting Chief Executive Brian O'Connell says it'll help lift counsellor numbers and frontline staffing for its 1737 service.
5: People having to navigate more challenges in their life every day, and the levels of acute distress that we see in our service requires a different type of conversation than what we were seeing 10 years ago.
4: Young people took a leading role in organising yesterday's protest against the government's conservation changes. Protesters marched from Wellington Civic Square to Parliament during the afternoon. The Make Noise for Nature event was backed by Forest and Bird, Greenpeace and the Green Party. Co-organiser Lou Farandousset says more than half the organising committee were aged 12 to 22.
6: It's our responsibility to keep those land protected and share it to the future generation.
4: Alarm at the rise in corporates buying up health services and a warning it's flying too far under the radar. Public health expert Peter Crampton says nearly a quarter of general practices are now owned by large private groups, with the private sector also dominating lab centres. The Otago University professor says they often finance purchases through debt and boost profits via cost-cutting, price rises and avoiding unprofitable services before selling the services.
7: We as a society need to decide whether we want corporates in our health system or not, and if we do, under what circumstance policy frameworks are required. At the moment, there's very, very little.
4: A belief native bush in the central North Island will benefit from the Sika Deer Management Plan. Sika have been labelled the North Island's first herd of special interest by Hunting and Fishing Minister James Meagher. The Game Animal Council is managing them across more than 100,000 hectares in the Kaimanawa and Kaweka forest parks. CEO Karina Jordan says population management will decrease the pressure on forests.
8: Those areas, you're seeing better quality animals, a lower number of animals on the environment, and therefore conservation outcomes.
4: Conflict between the United States and Iran is threatening to spill into countries in the Persian Gulf, with reports of critical civilian infrastructure being hit. The United States has continued its attacks, with Iran striking American targets in the region in retaliation. Regional authorities say bridges, a train station, an airport, power and water stations have been struck. BBC security correspondent Frank Gardner says the strikes from the United States and Iran are starting to cross lines.
9: If you're hitting sites that can be used by civilians, that could be considered by some to be a war crime.
4: A beloved geriatric giraffe at Auckland Zoo has died. Rukia was around 25 years old and was compassionately euthanized because of age-related deteriorating health. Auckland Zoo remembers the giraffe as a matriarch of the herd who had five offspring, four of which have gone on to reproduce at other zoos. In sport, another tick from the new look All Blacks under coach Dave Rennie to extend their unbeaten record at Eden Park to 53 games. The All Blacks beat Ireland 40-21, running in 6 tries to 3.

0: Utility back Damien McKenzie scored a try and was dangerous on attack and says the team's feeling more comfortable with Reddy's brand of rugby.
1: I think the way we're playing and the way we're trying to play is we're trying to be optimistic, and you know, if there's opportunity to have a crack and one-on-ones, then that's what we'll take. And boys are really enjoying it. I think we got the balance right a lot better tonight around our run and kick.
0: Now the wait is on until the squad's named for the South Africa tour. The Warriors have survived a scare from NRL strugglers St George Illawarra at Mount Smart. The Warriors came out on top 2012 after trailing by 2 at half-time. Co-captain James Fisher-Harris has given credit to the Dragons, who've had only 2 wins this season.
2: They came here to play. Shout out to the Dragons boys. It just shows anyone in the competition is a really hard battle, and I thought they'd bring the intensity from the start. We got a lot of things to work on, but we're still building, eh? But happy to get that done.
0: Former West Indies pace bowler Michael Holdings paid tribute to legendary all-rounder Sir Garfield Sobers, who has died at the age of 89. Holdings' immediate reflections.
3: Sir Gary Sobers meant so much to the West Indies team, to West Indian people, to Barbados, and of course the game of cricket. He was a great.
0: That's News and Sport. I'm Joe Gilfillan.
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8: 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The forecast now valid till midnight tonight. Northland to Manawatū, including Coromandel, Bay of Plenty and the Central High Country. Partly cloudy, the chance of one or two showers. Gisborne to Wairarapa, Horowhenua to Wellington, mainly fine. Showers spreading north from late morning. Nelson, Marlborough and Canterbury, rain spreading north, but becoming fine around Canterbury this afternoon. For Buller, a few showers becoming heavier and more frequent. The Grey District to Fiordland, occasional rain clearing this morning. Otago, scattered rain becoming fine. Southland and Clutha, cloudy periods, isolated light showers about the south coast from this evening. And for the Chatham Islands, cloudy periods and a few showers around midday.
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0: too many variables to allow anyone to make a sensible prediction. We don't know when or where or even if it will get into the commercial flocks and what its rate of spread will be like. Instead, the industry's focus remains on trying to stop the virus reaching commercial property farms or poultry farms. They've learnt that prevention is the key. They have to stop H5N1 from getting into their birds in the first place. The countries that have already lived through it, for instance, while no two outbreaks are the same, countries that have already battled H5N1 offer the clearest indication of what New Zealand consumers could face if prevention fails. The United States experienced one of the world's largest H5N1 outbreaks, with more than 175 million poultry birds killed since 2022. 175 million birds killed. That led to the loss of millions of laying hens, which sent egg prices in the state soaring, with some supermarkets introducing purchase limits and restaurants adding temporary surcharges to egg-based meals. So, the poultry industry people, they're not even sure really how this is going to work out. I'm concerned, and I'm so going to the supermarket later on today and get a couple of butterfly chickens and some chicken thighs and stick them in the freezer. I'm going to do a bit of stockpiling. Chris, good morning.
1: Good morning. Are you talking about this bird flu?
0: Yeah. Like
1: the damage it would do to the economy and also our native wildlife is insane. Like, it's a massive thing. So let's just hope we've got that under control. I mean, I heard the other day that they've vaccinated some kakapo.
0: Mm-hmm. Yes, I read about that, yes.
1: Which is really good. But we've got to try and get that into the kiwi, the kea, our native birds, because they are precious to us only.
0: Yeah. So, you know, and they are incredibly vulnerable.
1: Oh, I know. And like, they're all like unique to us, but are struggling in numbers, and we're having to help them. So we've got to do this, because otherwise we'll lose a piece of us, you know?
0: Yeah. Yeah, that would be such a shame if this bird flu decimated some of our native birds. That would just be awful.
1: 100%.
0: Because it's been a battle for so many people for so many years to keep these birds from going extinct. You know, it's been hard work. And it's worked.
1: The person working for DOC is a champion. And then the amount of money we've put into this as a nation, because we all know they're precious. And then for us to just, you know, think like that one idiot who said it's not real, and then we have to deal with a species diet. You're an idiot, whoever her name was. You know? Like, yeah. Oh, I'll leave it there.
0: Well, she read two reports that said it was a hoax.
1: and you think it's real.
0: Yeah.
1: I mean, just you can go on the internet and find everything, you know, flat earthers,
0: yep.
1: You name it.
0: Yep.
1: You can find anything. So yeah, read two reports of whatever you want to hear, that's fine. See you later. Politics, Jimmy. Your previous caller brought up like who, where, like how could this ex government think? He wanted other people to give their opinion. I think it'll be the same three parties that'll govern, but the percentages will change. There'll be less national, there'll be more New Zealand First and more ACT, because people in the National Party are jumping around between the three of them, because they can trust that either three of those parties will be in government and will contribute and keep national going the way they should, as opposed to just being in a blue-coloured Labour Party, to be fair.
0: Yeah, yeah. Yeah, there's going to be a real mix-up in the centre-left and centre-right come November.
1: It's actually going to be the most interesting election we've had since 1996.

0: I'm excited to watch how this plays out, because both sides could win, but it depends where you go. So this election, I think, for any of us callers or people in New Zealand, is this election will determine the way the people want the country to go. That's exciting. It's not just another 3 years. Like, this one here is the one. Do you want it this way, or do you want it the old way? Let's see what happens. How cool is that?
1: Yeah, I suppose it is a kind of a fork in the road moment. Yeah, and I'm just wondering, Do I want to work Sunday morning after the Saturday election? Oh.
0: Oh, that would be great. And then you just bar the topic and no one's allowed to talk about it. That'd be a funny.
2: Yeah, no talk back, no politics after election day.
0: Yeah, that's right. And then everyone just sitting there steaming, not wanting to call about whatever. Oh, mate, that'd be magic to listen to.
2: Yeah, because 50% will be happy, 50% won't be. That's what it kind of boils down to, really.
0: And that's because the political spectrum in New Zealand is genuinely so tight. Like, we don't swing much. You know, we go a little bit, you know, the old 5%. Whereas other countries, you know, like Australia and America, they'll hammer you and they'll get rid of you. Or they love you, they'll bring you in. And we all know how this works, Albo and Trump.
2: Yeah.
0: But the funny thing is it's just this election in New Zealand is actually, yeah, to me, it's the most important one we've had since MMP. So we're going to see what happens.
2: And do you still vote despite the fact that you don't live here, you live in Australia?
0: Yeah, I still vote.
2: You still vote? Okay, good.
0: Well, that's the thing, because I love my home country.
2: Yeah.
0: You know, one day I'll move home. Once I've finished up here, I will move home to retire. So I'm just using Australia. Sorry, Australia, I love you. I'm also a citizen, but New Zealand's where the heart is. So that'll be my end of my life coming home to just chill. But one more thing.
2: Yes.
0: The All Blacks, Jimmy.
2: Yes.
0: What I noticed today, and I'm a massive rugby man, just like all the rest of us. What I see out of the All Blacks this year is the players are allowed to play with individual flair, have a crack when they want. They're not playing like a gridded game and this is how you do it. They're actually just playing New Zealand rugby how we've played it over the last 120 years.
2: Mm.
0: You know, I wasn't a fan of the ditching of Razor because I'm Cantabrian and I like him. But now to see, we are scoring opportunistic tries because the guys are having a go. And that's the difference, is that I think Rennie has just brought back the old grassroots.
2: I've heard a bit about this, Rennie. That's what he's doing. He's letting them use flair. If they think they can do something, take advantage of the situation, he's told them, do it. You know, just do it. And if it works, it works. And most times it will. You'll take people by surprise. They won't be expecting that.
0: And that's what we want to see.
2: Yeah.
0: Is the All Blacks playing Kiwi rugby, not a professional, you know, the way you do in Super Rugby, blah, blah, blah, blah, blah, blah.
2: Yeah, I can't wait to see the highlights later.
0: Oh, yeah. It'll be good.
2: Yeah. All right, mate.
0: I watched it live. Take care.
2: You watched it live?
0: I did.
2: Yeah.
0: And I just saw pure dominance over an Irish team that's bloody good. And I'm excited again for the All Blacks.
2: Oh, great. Oh, good to know. Because I think some of us forget that the Irish rugby team rated third in the world.
0: Yeah.
2: You know?
0: That's a big scalp, and we did it quite easily.
2: Yes.
0: To be fair.
2: With a certain amount of class as well, I gather. All right, then, Chris. Yeah. Good to talk, mate. Nice to catch up.
0: Yeah, mate.
2: All right. Hooroo. Yep. See you later.

0: 0800 80 1080. We've got a couple of spare lines there now. 0800 80 1080. More than happy to take a few more calls on this bird flu thing. Is Claire right, the caller yesterday morning, saying the whole thing is a hoax? I totally 100% disagree with that. I don't think it's a hoax. Not sure where we go from here, though. And even the poultry people, they're not sure. They said, well, it depends on so many things. It depends where the outbreak is, whether it's containable, whether blah, blah, blah. They don't know. I mean, they must have done some modelling, but the poultry industry has no idea. It's sort of basically, as far as I can see, going from day to day. Like that guy on One News last night, the egg farmer, he just went into lockdown voluntarily. You know, the free-range birds are going to go inside until this is all over. They're not that happy about it, I would imagine. They're used to wandering around a paddock, but they've been put into a barn. No outsiders are allowed on his property. So he is locking himself down. And how he's getting the eggs to market is by, what did he say? He will arrange transport so the customers don't have to come to him. He will remain sort of organize some sort of intermediary person to take the eggs from somewhere to somewhere so they won't have to come to the farm. So he's taking this thing very seriously, you could tell. News Talk ZB 0800 80 1080. It is 2:20.
1: 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It's Overnight Talk on News Talk ZB.
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2: News Talk ZB, very good morning, Logan. Hello.
3: Hey, how's it going?
2: All right, Matt. Are you a first-time caller? I don't think I've talked to Logan before.
3: Yes, I am a first-time caller.
2: Welcome in.
3: Thank you very much. So what I wanted to talk about today was the Port Waikato Bar.
2: All right, yes, in the water as opposed to liquid refreshment bar.
3: Yes, yes.
2: Yeah, right. The Port Waikato Bar. Yeah, I've just never been over it, but I'm okay.
3: Yeah, I was just wondering if anyone's called through recently or anything about it. The North Channel, obviously, I went over it probably just over a month ago with a couple of my mates, and, it was just fucking next level rough, and, just white water right across, and just, real dangerous.
2: Did you?

0: supposed to follow. And yeah, obviously because of the recent weather and storms and stuff, obviously the bars moved, and yeah, that we tried following those markers out, and yeah, it's just obviously there's a new bar that's opened up now, the South Channel they call it now, and yeah, obviously I've been over there once or twice now, and yeah, it's a lot safer and everything, but there's still people that don't know about that one, and they're just still following those markers on the hill, and they're, yeah.
1: No, oh, okay.
0: They said, yeah, those markers should be taken down or moved or something.
1: Mm. You know, I've never, ever done any boating off Port Waikato. I've been there, stayed in the camping ground there a couple of times. And yeah, it's a great place, that little fish and chip shop at the front of the camping ground. Like, really good, really good.
0: Yeah, it is, yes. I've had it once or twice, so yes, it's pretty good. But yeah, I find the fishing itself out in the port is just unreal. Every time we go out, 50-metre mark, like in, I'd say, yeah, 20 to 30 snapper every time with three or four of us on the boat.
1: Not a bad catch. Not a bad catch.
0: It doesn't take long either. It's only, yeah, you're out there for an hour and a half, 2 hours, and you've, yeah, you've got 25, 30 snapper.
1: Wow. Well, well, well. Well, if anybody can add anything to this bar at Port Waikato, Logan, I don't know whether you're listening to the radio, but maybe somebody. We've got full lines at the moment, so they can't get through, but in time they will be able to. Then they might be able to give you an update.
0: Yeah, well, yeah. Well, I've been on Facebook Grapevine stuff around the area and got some marks for that new bar that they put out for the North Channel. But, yeah, it's just a lot of people aren't on social media like that and Facebook and don't find out about it. And, yeah, they're just still going out the North Channel. And, yeah, it's just it's completely gone. Like, it's unsafe. Like, there's no way you could carry on going out over that bar.
1: Okay. I haven't heard anything bad happening to boaties, though, so that's got to be good.
0: Yeah. Oh, yeah. The new bar that's out there now is 5 meters deep right across the whole way at low tide. Whereas, yeah, the old bar would be, like, when we used to go over it all the time, it would be 1.8 meters at mid-tide probably. Mm. So it'd get down to like a meter at low tide, so you're pretty close to the. If there's a big swell out, you go out, and yeah, you're gonna touch the bottom, that's for sure.
1: Well, you be careful, Logan. All right, please.
0: Oh yeah, definitely.
1: Yeah, you sound sensible. Because these bars are dangerous. We lose people all the time, you know. So yeah, just take it easy.
0: Yeah.
1: Yeah. All right, mate. Good call, sweet. First timer.
0: Yeah, sweet. Thank you very much.
1: Oh, no problem, Logan. Cheers, thank you for that. Yeah, Donald says he's a tad confused, saying birds carry bird flu, not people flu sort of thing. So why lock down a poultry farm? Regards, Donald Oamaru. Well, the one on TV last night, the reason why he's decided to lock down his own poultry farm or his egg farm is he doesn't want his chickens getting sick. But yeah, a few more details would be good. This Stuff article I found yesterday goes partway to explaining it all, but not all the way. But thank you for the text. 0800 80 1080 News Talk ZB 2:27.
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2: And on this bird flu thing, a texter says, I've been in South Korea. Every few

0: few kilometres, you have to drive through big road sprinkler chemical systems which spray the underside of the car and the entire tyres to prevent the spread. Hmm, interesting. Cece, hello.
1: Hello, that sounds quite serious. If you have to drive through things and they spray you.
0: Well, if they want to control the outbreak of this.
1: Yeah, well, if you want to have chicken to eat, well, yeah. Because otherwise it will go through the roof. If a whole lot of birds die, then there'll be fewer to buy, won't there? So it'll be like the increasing eggs cost when it went from to more free range, and it just made everything so much more costly.
0: Yeah, I'm not looking forward to paying a huge amount of money for eggs and chicken.
1: Well, what are your alternatives, though? That's the thing.
0: Well, yes, because I've sort of weaned myself off red meat. And I'm you know, I consume quite a bit of chicken these days.
1: Well, so do I, or fish. But as my doctor said to me, that with a number of blood tests, I'm quite concerned you're going to have iron tablets, because by being vegetarian and barely eating red meat ever, you are anemic. And then the thing is, the consequences of taking iron pills is not good for me anyway. So the thing is, I think it would be more enjoyable to have red meat, but it's just so dear.
0: Well, yes. I mean, I would love nothing more one time than a little lamb chop, you know.
1: Well, exactly. And unfortunately, since I brought a few marked down that have gone from my mouth to other parts of me very quickly, I thought that my body doesn't really like things that are eat straight away. Maybe better not to do that. I need to eat more fresher meat.
0: Oh.
1: Okay.
0: More fresher.
1: Yeah, well, you know, like when it says used today, it's been marked down by $4 or $5 because it needs to be used as soon as you can.
0: Right. Yeah, I do that a lot. I buy a lot of that stuff.
1: A lot of people can handle it. I can't.
0: Well, fair enough.
1: It's self-defeating. Otherwise, I need to have enjoyed it. And also, too, if I see more of it, I'd rather put it in the freezer if you can. But, you know, it says don't refreeze it. Okay, I heard Sue, Housing Sue, talk. Okay, perhaps she could, at some point, maybe even tomorrow night or tonight. I were wondering, does she know what happened when Housing New Zealand turned into Kāinga Ora? What happened to the tenancy agreement to do with their responsibility? Because I've had a number of people come to me that were talking about different issues, and that they're not the same as Kāinga Ora, isn't the same as what Housing New Zealand was, and yet they're supposed to be the same. And landed homes that turned into tenancy support, actually, suddenly, within the last 6 months, they're changing their rules in what they will deal with too. Because the whole tenant issue, even though it's their tenant to another tenant, they're not dealing with it at all.
0: I've got no idea.
1: And yet it used to be their responsibility, and it's actually part of the original tenancy agreement with Housing New Zealand. It was signed on the contract.
0: Well, possibly it could be easy as this, that once the name change went ahead, that whatever they are, they took on the same responsibilities as the old housing people.
1: Well, you would think so, wouldn't you? Because we didn't sign a new tenancy agreement that said we're not responsible for anything, we won't do anything. Anyway, so perhaps Sue can turn around and say about that. And, now what was my other thing? Okay, yeah. To do with homelessness, I've ran into quite a few people, and I started talking to this young man in Sally's secondhand shop because he reminded me of my younger son, who seems to be a wee bit of a stray bird these days.

0: after a number of years of no contact. So anyway, I ran into him a few times before he told me he was homeless. He's only a round about 30-year-old guy who broke up with his partner and lost his job, all in the matter of a month.
1: Oh, yeah.
0: And had been living in his car for the last four years. And, but due to, yes, he was in the wrong, he did get arrested and he got locked up and they took his boots because of hanging risk and they never gave them back to him. So he went to...
1: That is very strange. They wouldn't want to keep someone's boots.
0: I know, it's pretty mean, especially going into winter. And he went to Wins and they'd let him buy some Crocs. But due to the nature of the naughtiness, I won't go into detail because it's his business, he did have to report to the police every day and he had to go all the way to town. And, and Crocs are foul to walk in for any length of space. It was just real bad all over because Wins wouldn't turn around and let him buy more lace-up boots. Yeah, I was just wondering why they don't convert some of the inner buildings in town that are all boarded up still, why they haven't turned into homes.
1: Because there are quite a few of them. I think it would take quite a bit of money to get them up to scratch for human habitation because they're office areas, not sort of home areas, but there would be hundreds, I would imagine, in Auckland City. Hundreds.
0: Well, I'd never ran into a lot of people before, but when you stop and pet people with dogs and stuff that are quite friendly, actually more friendly than people's dogs in their yard, I guess it's the difference. They're with their owner and they're feeling happy, whereas you walk past the property and then they go crazy and you think, well, I wouldn't like there to be no fence between me and you because the dog sounds like it wants a piece of you. There are quite a few more homeless people than I ever really thought that there possibly could be out there. And it really seems to have actually massively increased. The only gain seems to have been that where if you have no accommodation and a church steps in and helps you, you can get your benefit paid as the church is your address. But otherwise, there are a heck of a lot more. And when you listen to what people's different stories are, because one of the most recent ones, other than this young man, is somebody who was a foreman who was in just on 60. He's 63 now, but he broke his ankle and it took 2 years to heal. Same deal. Couldn't afford his rental accommodation, lost his home, actually ended up living in his car, got his car confiscated, and now he's just bouncing around. And good work history, but just stuck on the street now because, as he said, I've got nothing. So if they gave me a home, why would I need it? Because I've got no fridge, I've got no vacuum cleaner, I've got no bed.
1: Okay.
0: I haven't got anything.
1: Yeah, sad story there, Cece, but I've got to go.
0: Okay, thank you.
1: All right, bye-bye. Cheers. Bye-bye. Thank you for that. Quick text before we get to the break. Stephanie is right about Australia finding bird flu cases first and now us. Maybe the Aussies are sending the sick birds over here like the 501s. Watch out for sick birds chirping with an Australian accent and give them a wide berth. Thank you for that.
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1: Balance. Perspective. Welcome to New Zealand, land of earthquakes. I think it's high time, and last night was a good reminder that the political parties come out and tell us exactly how much they think we should be borrowing and when we should be paying it back.
2: There is hiring going on, and yet the unemployment rate continues to rise.
3: The unemployment rate has stayed at about 5.3%. The 30-year average is 5.1, so we're not far off what it is as an average.
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4: News Talk ZB, Mark, very good morning.
5: Good morning, sir.
4: Howdy.
5: Good, how are you? First and foremost, how are you feeling this morning?
4: Oh, I'm still blocked up, but I feel okay. It's just that I've got a blocked nose and a sore throat sort of thing. But apart from that, I feel fine.
5: Well, that's good. That's good. 2 points,
4: yes.
5: Jim. First and foremost is the bird flu. Look, this is very scary. Don't people realise how bad it could get? It's going to, like you say, it's going to affect all of our lives in some way with like the pricing going up and not being able to eat eggs and chicken, because I love eggs and chicken as well. Like you say, you have your poached eggs on toast, you can't beat it, like, you know?
4: No. And I was just thinking that yesterday when I'm eating them, I said, oh, could this bloody bird flu, could it interrupt my enjoyment of this?
5: Oh, yeah, well, without a doubt. So I think you're doing the right thing. I think I'll be doing the same, like, as packing my fridge up with chicken, because the price will go through the roof eventually if it gets that bad here like it was in Australia.
4: Yes.
5: I believe so. So we'll have to watch the space very, very slowly, I think.
4: Yeah, I can see, because I don't have a big freezer, but I can see
5: no, nor do I.
4: That I've got space for two butterfly chickens. And I've also got space for maybe five packets of chicken thighs.
5: Yeah, I'm about the same too, Jim. Exactly. I only got a small fridge because I'm in a retirement pension village, like, you know?
4: Yeah.
5: So I'll be doing the same thing. My second point is, do they know how many actual rough sleepers are sleeping in throughout New Zealand? Do they actually, the council actually know at all?
4: Oh, well, I suppose if they would have an idea, for sure.
5: Because here's, go on.
4: But it would really rely on how accurate are the council figures, that if they've been given to one agency, like some councils might be way more thorough than others, but they would be able to have a guess, an educated guess, I think, at the number of homeless.
5: Yeah, because this is not just New Zealand, it's worldwide. I hadn't been back to the UK in 40 years, and 2 years ago I went back, and I was astonished the amount of people living rough on the streets throughout England. It's just mind-boggling. Even in America, it's like, it's mind-boggling. So, so it's worldwide. Here's my thought.
4: Yes.
5: We have thousands of empty containers around the country.
4: Okay.
5: Why don't they convert some of these containers to held some of these people on some spare land somewhere around Auckland? They can possibly do that at a cheap price.
4: Yeah.
5: Do you think?
4: Yeah, possibly. I'm just thinking about spare land. Spare land.
5: Well, you know what I mean? Like there's got to be land where it's owned by the council or things like that. They could possibly do it that way. Is that a possibility? I don't know.
4: Well, yeah, I suppose, you know, like a reserve, but it would need a shower facility, a toilet facility.
5: Yeah. That would be cheaper than refurbishing a whole building and putting people into it that way, wouldn't it?
4: Well, it would be much cheaper.
5: Just a thought. I just thinking, because, like I say, it's homeless worldwide, like, so it's like, it's scary. It's like,

0: people shouldn't have to live in the streets at all. Not especially in New Zealand. You know, we're not a third world country, are we?
1: Or no.
0: are we becoming one, maybe? I don't know.
1: I think we've got a few steps to go before we're third world.
0: Yeah, but you know what I'm saying? Like, because we've got it pretty lucky down here. You know, we have to be grateful for what we've got, you know. We have to respect it and look after it. Otherwise, we're not going to have it for generations to come.
1: Yes, it is a problem, the rough sleepers, the homeless.
0: Yeah.
1: And I don't know, because some of them actually, it's their choice. That's where they want to be. I can't believe why they would think like that, but I keep hearing it, that they're happy where they are. Really?
0: I've heard that too. I've spoken to a few of them, because I used to, many years ago, I used to drive the buses, and I used to do the link bus around the city, and I used to get a lot of the homeless sit on the bus with me all night going around, because in those days, you paid $1 to get on the bus, and you could stay on it all night as long as you didn't get off, like, you know?
1: All right.
0: And I never had any problem with them. They would just sit at the back of the bus and then but they were polite. They weren't rude. They were polite. But I don't know. It's just mind-boggling, to be honest.
1: And non-threatening, which is good.
0: Yeah, exactly. Anyway, I won't hold you up, Jim. I'll let you get on with the next caller.
1: All right.
0: I love talking to you.
1: All right, mate. Take it easy, Mark. We'll talk again.
0: Okay, cheers, pal. Bye.
1: Cheers, man. Tony, hello.
2: Next caller, and not living in Auckland, but in Hamilton, not what I rang about at all.
1: What did you ring about? We've got 3 minutes.
2: Okay, 3 minutes, well, time very quick. I won't say what a wonderful place New Zealand is, unless you're born here. But it's how would we put it? A socially safe area. You're born in New Zealand?
1: Yeah.
2: If you're not born there, then have you been brought up in an area where mob or power take prize?
1: No, like gang members?
2: Yeah.
1: No? I lived in a street one time that had a gang pad in the street, but they didn't nick anything.
2: Well, I've grown up with Black Power and Mongrel Mob, and bloody good guys on each side of the street.
1: Yeah, but certainly the, you know, whatever gang, I can't remember, was in my street in Eden Terrace in Auckland years ago. Yeah, they weren't bad neighbours at all. I just didn't hear them. I didn't even know they were there.
2: Exactly the same here. Just good guys having crocky. I had cups of tea. No booze, just cups of tea. Everything with guys that were just nice guys. And all the stuff you hear about what a pack of beep beeps they are, I've just found them to be bloody nice people. That's all.
1: Fair enough, too.
2: Well, nothing good or bad, just decent people.
1: Well, that's what you'd want. Just decent people, Tony. Good stuff, mate.
2: It's what you'd want.
1: Yeah. Not much more.
2: All the best.
1: All right. Yes. You too, mate. Thanks for calling, Tony. Appreciate it.

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6: In this update, biosecurity has confirmed no new cases of H5 bird flu with enhanced surveillance in the Wairarapa. The Ministry for Primary Industries says there's no evidence of mass mortalities in wildlife or infected poultry after a bird near Carterton tested positive for the H5N1 strain. Eggs and poultry remain safe to eat and public health risks remain low. MPI says they're assessing all reports about unwell or dead birds, and they are urging people to report any sick or dead birds in a group and not to touch them. Winston Peters says there should be criminal charges laid against those involved in building Wellington's transmission gully. The highway needed significant repairs just 3 years after it was finished. Mr. Peters says the lowest bidder got the deal, then negotiated costs upwards.
7: Well, when it's finished, they had 5 different dots of tar seal, and nearly all were defective, and nobody's been put in prison. It's a disgrace.
6: Mr. Peters says taxpayers were defrauded, and in other societies that could lead to a conviction. Tensions between the White House and Canada are rising as smoke from Canadian wildfires reaches several U.S. cities. More than 100 million people in the United States are under air quality alerts because of the smoke. United States President Donald Trump has accused Canada of neglectful care of their forest and says he may raise tariffs as punishment. BBC North America correspondent Nick Johnson says it is already a growing sentiment among some Republican Congress members.
8: They are clearly concerned about this. They've said to the Canadian Prime Minister Mark Carney, the American lungs are paying the price for Canadian inaction.
6: Trade Minister Todd McClay says our export numbers have remained strong despite the United States' ever-changing tariff rates. Tariff rates are expected to rise again in the near future, with the United States Supreme Court's protection of the existing rate coming to an end next week. Mr. McClay says our exports to the United States have increased by as much as 4% over the last 12 months. United States Democrats say the FBI's new base in Wellington has been opened only as an excuse for a sightseeing trip. Jordan Dunn reports.
9: The Bureau's director, Kash Patel, visited New Zealand in July last year to open a dedicated FBI office in the capital. The Trump-nominated director is facing a congressional investigation into allegations he misused taxpayer funds on luxury travel and other personal expenses. A letter from the Democrats to Patel claims the Wellington office was in part opened to justify his trip there.
6: The FBI defends the opening, saying New Zealand was the only Five Eyes partner without an official FBI office. A special sound has chimed from Southland Hospital's pediatric ward. Cancer survivors can now ring a special bell donated by the Child Cancer Foundation while surrounded by family and staff to mark the end of their treatment. Six-year-old Riley Timaro swung the hospital's inaugural bell celebrating the end of his three-year leukemia battle. Mother Alicia Patterson says the idea came with one of the hospital's play specialists so he could mark the milestone in a familiar place.
10: Other kids can do it down here because then they're not travelling back to Christchurch. We were able to do it with the nurses that knew Riley, knew us really well. Yeah, it was really nice.
11: In sport, to the All Blacks' 32-year fortress, here's Elliot Smith.
12: Referee looks at the big screen and says, that will do it! 53! Strike for the All Blacks at Eden Park! Too good for the Irish, and they're 3 from 3 in July.
11: The All Blacks put on arguably the best performance in the Dave Rennie era to beat Ireland 40 points to 21 in Auckland. The All Blacks ran in 6 tries off the back of dominant ball running from the forwards. Reserve hooker Asafour Omua scored shortly after coming on late in the first half following an injury to Cody Taylor. The 5-pointer was awarded after a review showed the ball nicked the white paint of the try line. Omua says it was a bit of a blur.
13: I don't know what it was. Probably, I don't know if it was dirt or something. Elbow, but my eyes were like black. Like, I saw the big screen, my eyes were open, but I couldn't see anything. I definitely put it down. I didn't know if it was over the line or not.
11: Loose forward Luke Jacobson can count himself lucky after the TMO kept his no arms clear out to the head of his Irish opposite Josh van der Flyer to just a yellow card. Across town at Mount Smart in League's NRL, the Warriors fended off the Dragons 20-12 in a scrappy effort at Mount Smart to reclaim second on the ladder. It was an odd night of 2-pointers for the Warriors, with Chanel Harris-Tavita missing 2 of 3 conversions but nailing 3 penalties. That's news in sport. I'm Joe Gilfillan.
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19: Newstalk ZB Weather Watch with Daikin CO2 hot water heat pumps. 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The forecast, Northland to Manawatū, including Coromandel, Bay of Plenty and the Central High Country. Partly cloudy, the chance of 1 or 2 showers. Gisborne to Wairarapa and Horowhenua to Wellington. Mainly fine, showers spreading north from late morning. Nelson, Marlborough and Canterbury. Rain spreading north but becoming fine around Canterbury this afternoon. Buller, a few showers becoming heavier, more frequent. The Grey District to Fiordland, occasional rain clearing this morning. Otago, scattered rain, becoming fine. Southland and Clutha, cloudy periods. Isolated light showers about the south coast from this evening. But the Chatham Islands, cloudy periods and a few showers around midday.
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19: Newstalk ZB, Overnight Talk on a Sunday morning. It has just gone 3:07. Sunday, July 19. We're here doing open line talkback until 5, and 2 spare lines there as well. The phone number, 0800 80 10 80, if you want to jump in, 0800 80 10 80. The texting is 9292, and the email is jim@newstalkzb.co.nz. We've been talking a number of things through the morning, but bird flu has kind of dominated us, really dominated the conversation. Some of us very, very, very confused about if this virus is harmless to people.

0: why could we possibly have no eggs and chicken shortages, apparently because the chickens will die. Excuse me, just going to take a little hit of my cough medicine. Got this thing in my throat. Ah, that's better. And the way different countries are dealing with this, and there was at least two people contacting me yesterday completely out of the blue, saying the whole bird flu thing is a hoax. Couldn't possibly be. I mean, there are too many countries involved with this. And as I pointed out earlier, that 170 million poultry birds in the US have been culled since 2022. And I love my chicken. I decided last night that I eat more chicken than any other protein. And I love the eggs as well. Poached, scrambled, omelette. So I'm really going to miss them. A, if they go off the shelves completely, or maybe even just get really, really expensive, I will miss them. Matt, good morning.
1: Oh, good morning there, Jim. I just have to say I'm an early bird, and I just love listening to your radio show because I have the terrible thing called insomnia.
0: Mm-hmm.
1: And I'm a flea market boy. I go to the Kaurau flea market. I stay in Kaurau, Aonui, Aipara, up those ways in the far north. And I got me three big flounders today, and it only cost me $14. And that's at the Kaurau market.
0: Oh, wow.
1: That and some broccoli, and then I made me up a beautiful white sauce to go with it. But, yeah, what I like to say there, Jim, is, I know it's totally different topic, Nick, but has anybody come across at the flea market early birds pick up some really good specials?
0: And whereabouts is this market? Up far north, you say?
1: Kaurau.
0: I'm not familiar. Where is it?
1: It's like around the corner from Aonui, the far north, about an hour away from Cape Reinga.
0: Oh, okay. Chances I've driven through it, but I certainly don't remember it.
1: Well, I'll just like to put out that if there's any early birds you like to go into the flea markets, net, because you can pick up some really good deals if you're right up there. Because I was up yesterday morning at 5:45 because the market starts at 7 and shot through there, and oh, bang. Because if you're too late, then you miss out on the special net because, yeah. But anyway, I'm just putting it there on the floor there.
0: And you got three decent-sized flounder for $14.
1: Decent-sized flounder, yeah. Because if you get like a Woolworths or a Pack and Save or whatever, you pay about $16 just for one pan-sized flounder. But if you're community-minded net and go to your flea market net, you can pick up some really good special deals. And they're just community people, everyday people like me and you.
0: Yeah, I get to miss all these Saturday morning, Sunday morning flea markets because I do this and then I go home to bed and I miss them. It's a shame.
1: Oh, well, hopefully your partner will be up there when you're charging up.
0: All right, mate. Well, you take it easy, Matt. Thank you for waiting.
1: Thank you. Have a beautiful morning. Ka kite. Bye.
0: Bye-bye. Yeah, cheers, mate. Hi, Dave.
2: Yes, good morning.
0: Morning, Dave. You're well.
2: Thursday. Yes, I'm very, very well. I won't ask about you. now, Thursday, I flew back on a Dreamliner, and I sat next to an Aussie bird. She was a bit nasally. I never asked anything, you know, I didn't even inquire whether she had some sudden need to pick a seed or flap over a car and perhaps take a crap. But yes, I wonder if these Aussie birds are coming over with the flu. I don't know how they're getting here in our isolated islands. Mm.
0: Well, some of them can fly here, no, with the help of the wind.
2: Well, evidently, crook or not, they're getting here, aren't they?
0: Yeah.
2: With the flu, a flu-infected Aussie bird. Mm. Now, Argentina. Well, I've given some thought. Mm.
0: Really?
2: I'd love to see the Ark Royal sail somewhere around South America just to...

0: make a statement. Now, British ancestry. Our British ancestry is not one to cower from a fight, yet it seems now so conditioned into acceptance to what once would be unimaginable self-deprecation is now the norm. The meek shall not only inherit, but dictate, control and manipulate that was paid for so dearly in blood. Yeah.
1: Yeah. Do you think the Argentinians or Argentines will have another crack at it?
0: What? No. Don't think so. No. What? Taking back the Falkland Islands?
1: Yeah.
0: No, I don't think so. No. It's
1: those days have gone.
0: Those days have gone, and I think they were well and truly. A statement was made by Margaret Thatcher back in the day, and it's British. And British territory it shall remain. And what it means to be British, my British ancestry, I'm proud of. And so should we be. We all should be proud of British and what it means to be British. Stick up for oneself and remember our history. Yeah.
1: Yeah.
0: There you go. That's my say and my thoughts on that.
1: Yes, because quite a few people died over the Falklands.
0: Of course they did, on both sides.
1: On both sides,
0: just remember the Exocet into the Coventry and the Green and the SAS went in there, one of the longest marches, Goose Green, I think it was. No, a statement was made, and so it damn well should have been. You know, it's British territory, and so it shall remain. Anyway, those are my couple of points about the Aussie on the plane, et cetera. How's it getting here to our isolated shores? That's what I'd like to know. This bird flu.
1: Well, flies across the Tasman.
0: Oh, does it? Infected and fluey and crook.
1: Yeah, well, yeah, you got to wonder, though, because I was thinking when those first bird flu cases in Australia, and I'm going, well, that's as close as we want it, really. And it's quite a great little bridge, that ocean. We could be okay. We could be okay.
0: Well, we should be. Jim, we should be. And, you know, we are isolated islands. I mean, for goodness sake, how are these birds, these infected birds, getting here? I don't know. I don't get it myself. And we should be protected to a certain degree. And our, these border police and what have you, these just find birds. Well, guess what? Birds in the wild do die. Animals do die in the wild. And to see a bird on the side of anywhere who's dead, it shouldn't be a knee-jerk reaction into bird flu. Well, you know.
1: Well, I can't do anything but just alert the authorities. We've been told not to touch them.
0: Well, who's going to touch them? I mean, what am I going to go and investigate and poke them with a stick? What?
1: I just said, don't touch them. And apparently it's just a quick swab, and the swab will tell them whether they've got this bird flu. Apparently it's not a difficult procedure, I gather.
0: No, but it doesn't necessitize just like that. I mean, it's got to come from somewhere, does it not? It doesn't just appear, you know.
1: Yeah, I don't know transmission of this at all. No. I don't know how it gets around. Our two birds have been confirmed with it already in one part of the North Island, the bottom part of the North Island.
0: You know, chicken sheds and all that, Jim, chicken sheds, commercially farmed chicken is undercover, mostly, to my knowledge. And so it shouldn't have any bearing or anything else. And they produce eggs, which are also undercover and protected. So, I mean, our poultry industry on a whole, I know we like this business of free range, blah, blah. But on a whole, it should be covered and protected and shielded from any such other introduction, one would have thought.
1: Yeah, I'd like to find out a whole lot more about this virus. And the stuff.co.nz, Stuff have done a half-decent story.

0: summary on it, but still a few more questions. Even after reading it, still a few more questions about the whole thing.
1: Hell of a lot of questions, Jim, and I'd put it down to, perhaps bordering on conspiratory, because I don't believe it. Our shores should be very isolated, and we should be insulated from such things.
0: Obviously not.
1: Given that our security, et cetera, you know, someone's slacking on to allow this to happen, in my opinion, we should have our eyes wide open rather than closed and accepting. Anyway, mate, good morning.
0: Okay, see ya. Cheers, Dave. So different countries, I was touching on this earlier on, 175 million poultry birds culled in the United States since 2022. A lot of them are going about sort of the main defense, which is what we're doing, is preparation, sort of vaccination. The French went for vaccination. In 2023, in France, it became the first major poultry producing country to roll out a nationwide vaccination program for ducks, helping reduce outbreaks and ease pressure on production. While vaccination has not eliminated bird flu, French authorities say it has significantly reduced the number of infected farms compared with previous seasons. Closer to home, Australia has spent the last 2 years responding to multiple outbreaks of bird flu at commercial poultry farms, resulting in the destruction of millions of birds. Yes, this is a... Although the outbreaks involve different virus strains from the H5N1 lineage now detected in New Zealand, they still disrupted egg supplies, contributed to higher prices, and highlighted the importance of rapid containment and strong biosecurity. Australian authorities have repeatedly stressed that early detection and swift culling are critical to limiting wider impacts on consumers. Where to from here? We get on to that after the break.
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3: Gareth Kennan is the Infometrics Chief Forecaster. Cash rate at 2.5, you see 3.5, so that's 4-ish increases. That happens, what, between now and the middle of the year?
4: Yeah, and financial markets are reasonably consistent in terms of that expectation, and then we've got two more penciled in through 2027. Look, I guess for us, it's a case of tapping the brakes on the economy a little bit by the time we're getting to that 2.7% growth, and that's quite a different scenario than we were looking at before, where we thought, well, the OCR may need to get to 4.5 just to try and bring the car back under control, because we've been hit by an old man with a fake tan and a bazooka who doesn't really look where he's going.
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5: News Talk ZB. Wouldn't mind talking board games and Scrabble in just a minute, but a texter says Siberian Goodwits fly 9,500 kilometres to New Zealand, so it's not unusual for birds to fly from

Australia, they aren't necessarily sick when they're first infected, so no conspiracy that they can fly here, says a texter. Another one says, with this bird flu arriving, watch the excuses for price increases of electricity, fuel, rates and groceries. They will all get in on the act, says another texter. So where to from here? Stuff.co.nz tried to answer that one as well. It says,

0: Mandatory register for backyard poultry owners, so authorities do not have a complete picture of the number of location of small flocks that could become infected and potentially spread the virus. Commercial producers argue they have robust systems in place, but a widespread outbreak could still require infected flocks to be destroyed, farms to be placed under movement controls, and supply chains disrupted. Associate Biosecurity Minister Andrew Haugaard says the government would not compensate producers for losses unless the outbreak was caused by a government biosecurity failure. So these producers of poultry and eggs, unless they've got real kick-ass insurance, they could have their flocks destroyed and get nothing in compensation. So that's why you get that farmer on the TV news last night, that egg farmer. He's done this lockdown purely off his own bat. No instructions. He just thinks this is what I have to do to keep my birds safe. And it says here, for consumers, the biggest impact may not be the sudden emptying of supermarket shelves, but rather a gradual squeeze that could lead to higher prices, fewer options, and changes to the everyday foods many families rely on. The question now facing New Zealand is whether the country can stop bird flu at the farm gate before it reaches the checkout. And that's something one professor anyway, Hugh Campbell, thinks we shouldn't take for granted. You really don't notice how much you depend on something until it's suddenly not there, or it costs twice as much. Wise words from the professor, absolutely. News Talk ZB, 0800 80 1080. It is 26 past 3.
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6: Rev up for a great cause on Sunday the 23rd of August with the annual Daffodil Day convoy. 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If you're in North Canterbury, meet from 9 a.m. at 14 Ashworth Beach Road in Leithfield, and the convoy departs at 10:15.
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1: News Talk, Sabina. I was thinking yesterday, it doesn't happen often, but it did happen yesterday. My favourite board game. Now, would Scrabble even make the list? We had the youth Scrabble champs on in Auckland yesterday. There were 15 young people in there, all playing competitive Scrabble. And the suggestion is more younger people are playing the game. Scrabble was probably my mum's favourite board game. She loved things like that. She was a huge fan of crosswords. She was a massive fan of cryptic crosswords. My favourite board game, it would have to have been backgammon. I played it for years, that and a version of backgammon called AC/DC. I'd be interested in your favourite board game. Would Scrabble be on that list? God, it definitely would be on my mum's, absolutely. She loved it. Are there even, do you have board games in your house at the moment? I've got one of my sisters, she has got a spare room. It is full of board games. Board games I've never heard of. Wouldn't have a clue what they're all about. Certainly wouldn't have a clue how to play them. She would have, I don't know, 50 board games in that room. Maybe. But with the Scrabble, the Youth Scrabble Championship yesterday, they got top three, and the three will head to Brisbane for a Trans-Tasman competition in September. Now, these are young people, like these are teenagers. I'm just sort of looking for an age here. I have a feeling it's sort of 15, 16 sort of thing. Oh, no, two 13-year-olds coming second and third. A 16-year-old, Cooper Ashley, Ashley won the inaugural title. Two 13-year-olds coming second and third. Who would have thought that young people these days get into Scrabble and competitive Scrabble? Because they wouldn't have many people to play against. I mean, how would they get with this? I don't know. I suppose you can play it online. Maybe that's where they learn it. I really don't know. But your favourite board games over the years, as I say, mine would have to be backgammon. I haven't played it in years. I've still got the board somewhere, but I have not got it out and started playing around with it. So, favourite board games, 0800 80 10 80 330.
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1: Newstalk ZB, a couple of texts here before we get to Craig. Jim, if this bird thing hits the fan, a lot of families will save money and have a healthier diet when KFC closes. Conversely, there would be job losses as well. From Donald. Yeah, cheers. Hi, James. There's another texter being out doing a gig tonight. No bird flu from what I saw. If you get my drift. And on the board games, what about chess?

0: is a texter. Yeah, I did play chess for a while, but then I moved on and somebody introduced me to backgammon. And that was just it for me for quite a while. I really liked it. Really, really liked it. Especially that version of backgammon called AC Ducey. And the rules were slightly different. I just can't remember where they differed. So, not sure. Craig, good morning.
1: Good morning. How's it going?
0: All right, mate. How's things with you, buddy?
1: I'm not too bad. Yeah, I'm like the last text that said, being a single guy, I hope bird flu doesn't hit too hard because it's very hard to try and find someone to, like, try and find a partner. So you don't want bird flu wiping out too many. But yeah, you should change your thing and have overnight gym sponsored by Robitussin. Maybe. Yeah.
0: Well, hopefully by next weekend, I can't talk for too long before I have to have a drink just to sort of soothe whatever is getting in. I don't know.
1: Yeah. You don't want to end up with a dependency on that sort of stuff.
0: No, but, I do not.
1: No. As far as bird flu goes, it's a little bit interesting because it's like, well, if chicken becomes very rare and hard to get hold of, how are people going to get protein in their life? Is they going to reduce the price of lamb and beef for a while so that people can have protein? Because otherwise you remove that out of the market and you've got eggs are going to be very hard to get hold of. So you're going to have bodybuilders complain because they won't be able to get their 12 eggs a day, whatever they have. So it's going to be quite interesting. And then, of course, when you get around to Christmas time, you're going to find the price of pavlova is going to go through the roof because
0: all the eggs.
1: Yeah. So it's going to be really interesting. So I don't really know how it's going to go on. But as far as compensation goes, didn't they have like a breakout with some sort of the diseases for like cattle and stuff in New Zealand a while ago? And I don't think the farmers got paid out for that. I think it's just part of, you know, tough titties if it happens. But it's going to be an interesting one. But I did hear a bit yesterday about talking about the fairy names. I think they're quite good names. Mind you, if they were coming from China, maybe they should call them Yin and Yang. But the other thing I was worried about, you said it was going to be rail-enabled.
0: Well, that's what I heard. Yes, both of them.
1: Yeah, well, look at the debacle they had when they got the engines across from China and they're the wrong gauge so they wouldn't fit on the track. So you want to hope someone's ticked that box properly.
0: Yeah, we don't want any issues like that.
1: Yeah, like, oh, here's these ferries, but we can't use them or anything. A friend of mine was into more of a Monopoly and he just found a place you can actually get an extension pack to it, which basically there's all these cards. When you come out of jail, you get all these different skills. Like gives you cards that you can, like a criminal card, you can do extra sort of things on there. And it makes it a little more interesting, but I never really got into Monopoly or Scrabble. My grandparents into Scrabble, mind you. A lot of cheating was involved in Scrabble. A lot of words that apparently don't exist, but yeah, no, it's fine. It's a Kiwi slang, that's good enough. So, but yeah, but I was more into chess and then I upgraded to, quite a few years ago, upgraded to 3D chess, which is a whole new aspect.
0: Oh, wow,
1: of chess.
0: Really?
1: Yeah, it makes it, well, you've got three boards of three different levels you got to play on, so not only, you know, one board, you got, yeah, it makes it a lot harder, so.
0: Oh, wow.
1: I found chess is a little bit, after a while, it gets a little bit mundane. You're like, yeah, okay, unless you can find new moves in that, and then a friend of mine introduced me to 3D chess, and I sat there for a while and going, well, this makes your brain think. So, I've still got that around somewhere at home, like you with your board games. I think I've got it around Somerset, around the place. But it's very interesting what some of the games coming up. But sounds like your one of your sisters you were saying sounds like she's got a quite a large collection. So,
0: oh, that would be easy in someday. Yeah, in her spare bedroom there would easily be 50 board games, most of which I've never heard of in my life.
1: But I guess she's the sort of person that when you got an emergency or whatever, and everyone goes around to her place or whatever to hunker down and be like, who wants to play a board game? You've got a choice.
0: So, well, she's a mother, so maybe it all goes back to those days when, you know, like a manky Sunday afternoon in the middle of winter, go and get a board game. See, I really didn't like Monopoly. I thought that was quite bitchy. That was reasonably popular in our family, you know, over a winter Sunday afternoon, Monopoly.

0: Yeah, well, we used to. I was going to say, we had the game work. It's that one, what was it called? Guess Who? We put the card and you got to guess who the person is.
1: Right.
0: Yeah, that one there. That was the one that my parents used to get my sister and myself to play while it was basically, well, Mum used to use it as an excuse to make it. It says it works your grade matter and makes you think all the time, whereas I believe it was basically just to keep us quiet during school holidays while she was doing housework. so I don't know which one of those two worked, but like most of the time on the school holidays, we just got, like, especially on the farm, and then we got told after breakfast, go make your own phone, don't kill each other, don't destroy anything, and see your tea time. So that's how we used to do. We got told off for spending the entire day inside. With, like, the farms out there, go and have fun, do stuff, and learn stuff. But, as far as the board games go, I think it was more just to keep us entertained while Mum did housework or did tea or something like that. But, we used to play a few of the other games, like checkers and stuff like that, but then that was... apparently, there was too much cheating involved in that, which I can't remember how it has. I think people had multiple turns or whatever, and it ended up in a...
2: you shouldn't cheat at board games, really, should you? You know?
0: Yeah, well, Dad called it blimmin' the big draft-off competition, and basically removed it out of the home because it was just too much cheating. But I don't know how, but one of my cousins used to cheat in Connect Four, which I couldn't really figure out how that happens. You just put one in after the other, but oh well. But
2: there's a skill in that.
0: Cheating. Oh, yeah. But I was never into cheating. I think I was just too stupid to cheat.
2: I didn't cheat. No.
0: But my granddad made a Connect Four board thing one time. He got 2 bits of ply and, like, did all the holes in that. And all the pieces he cut out, he sanded those and painted them 2 different colours, made up a little frame. So we had a homemade version of that, which was quite cool. Because we actually helped him build, like, see what game you want to play, and we told him. So, yeah, helped us build the frame, do all the holes, make the whole board, make all the pieces and all that sort of stuff. So it was kind of like you get involved with the whole thing and build it up and you get to play it. So that was the same as our draft board or whatever, or Connect One, whatever it was called. Dad would actually make a board up out of a bit of plywood and do the lines, and we'd sit there and paint them all ourselves, like the different squares, and then made the all the round pieces out of some plywood, hole saw, and sit there and sand it and make it. So the one advantage was a lot of our board games like that were all personally made. Like, you'd sit down there and do it and put a lot of effort into it, which made it a lot more fun, I thought, rather than something straight out of a box.
2: Yeah, I agree. But, God, that never would have happened in our place. All right there, Craig.
0: Yeah.
2: Thank
0: I'll
2: you,
0: leave
2: mate.
0: To it anyway.
2: Yeah, good on you.
0: Okay.
2: Cheers, mate. Thank you. Just before we get to Calvin, a text says, I love playing and winning my fair share of backgammon until I taught my grandson. He's now 13 and regularly beats me 3-1. Not loved much now, says the texter. Yeah, I get you. Hi, Calvin.
3: Very good morning to you, Jim. How are you going there?
2: All right. Yeah, dealing with a niggling cough, but that's all right.
3: You sound a little bit better than you were yesterday.
2: Oh, okay.
3: Yeah. You've been doing a bit of self-dosage, have you?
2: Well, I grabbed some friends' lemons yesterday.
3: Yes.
2: As per your instructions. And then I got some honey, poured in some hot water, and I've had 2 rather large honey drinks at work here.
3: Yeah, I... my trees had it, but they used to grow, what were they called? They were like a lemon to look at. Oh, what would they be called, Jim?
2: A mayo or something?
3: No, that's a lemon. That is a type of lemon, although they maintain it's not a true lemon.
2: Oh.
3: These things are a bit smaller than a lemon, but they look like a lemon, and you could eat them, and they're a real nice tangy flavour.
2: Not limes?
3: No, not limes, no.
2: Oh, running out of options here.
3: Yeah, I can't think of it now. My brain's gone dead. I've got a lot of different citrus growing, but that one, not ugly fruit, no, because it's like a big grapefruit.
2: Yes, it is.
3: Now, these things, to look at them, you wouldn't know. You'd think, the average person would just think they were a lemon. But you could bite into them and eat the flesh and all that. And I used to take them where I was working.

0: drinking and having the jokers on at lunchtime. I'd be eating these things and I'd screw my face up, making out, you know, as if it was a lemon. Oh, I can't think what there was. You know, whitey colour inside, slightly yellowy, whitey flesh inside, like a proper lemon.
1: Kathy suggested lime, and I've already suggested lime, Kathy, so he's ruled that out.
0: No.
1: But I really enjoyed the drink I made this morning. I've done two of them with the lemon, a teaspoon of sugar, a teaspoon of honey, and top it up with hot water. Man, it's really good.
0: Yeah. But as I said yesterday, I'll definitely be getting onto the vitamin C all year long. And, you know, you can either take it, get the pills from the chemist, which I wouldn't do. But, the old orange, the vitamin C orange drink every day.
1: And I got some mandarins yesterday as well.
0: Yeah, they're nice, aren't they?
1: Yeah, they are.
0: Yeah, my mandarin tree, in its latter years, I'd get, you know, the old plastic supermarket shopping bags. I'd get about 12 full of them every season until one day it just died. Gave up the ghost.
1: Sad.
0: Yeah, the mandarins, they were called Silver Hill, and they were like the Satsuma, what they sell in the supermarkets now, you know, easy peel, and didn't have any seeds. They were beautiful, beautiful. My Tangelo is loaded with beautiful orange-looking fruit, but you got to wait till they start turning yellow.
1: Okay.
0: And from a bright reddy orange to yellow, that's when they're sweetened up, ready for eating. But I was going to say, now, as a kid, those board games, of course, we're living on a farm for a while, and the old Ludo and snakes and ladders and the drafts, all those sort of things.
1: Yeah, I remember all of those games. Yep, they were family games and kept in the games cupboard.
0: We used to make our own dice.
1: Oh, really?
0: Just cut them out of a potato, because more often than not, you know, the dice, we'd lose them during the year. So it was an old trick, just cutting out a little cube shaped from a potato and drawing it and putting the dots, you know, on the how many sides? 1, 2, 3, 6 sides, yeah.
1: What?
0: But we didn't. The dots on a dice are supposed to be in a set and correct position. But we didn't know that or didn't bother with it. We just put the dots on.
1: No, I wouldn't have either. Yeah.
0: No, so I don't know what the correct format is, but there is a certain thing. But nowadays, I just do the old crossword from the Waikato Times, and I enjoy the one, it's a round circle with letters, it's 8 letters, and you can read it frontwards or backwards, and you got to add one extra letter on it to make a proper word. And it might be quite difficult too. And then there's a small 5-letter crossword, then there's a big one. I think it's 9 or 10 letters. But I quite enjoy that. And what I've been watching just lately on the TV in the afternoon, Lingo, L-I-N-G-O. And on the TV, and that's quite entertaining, trying to make up the different words.
1: Oh, okay. And, so, is that a British one or American one or Aussie?
0: It's British one, yeah. Starts off, you know, four letters, and they make a slightly harder one, 5 letters, and then a 6-letter one. And they build up the money part of it. But you get about 6 different chances. And if it's a 4-letter word, and you got to work out what word it is, and in your own mind, watching it at home on TV, and you think, "What the heck can it be?" You know, and you think you know it, but no, it's not, because there are quite a few words where the letters out of 4 letters, you could have 3 letters to make up a word, and you could make up a dozen words by adding one extra letter to that. If you can follow what I'm trying to get at. Anyway, the old board games and that, I never used to, even cards, I never really got into cards apart from...
1: No, I was never a card person. Now, I'm getting quite a few

0: suggestions on that. Could it have been a lemonade lemon?
1: Lemonade's the one. Yeah, that's it. Lemonade. Yeah, that was the one. They're almost, they are very edible, you know.
0: Yeah, I've heard about them.
1: Yeah. They're smaller than a lemon, just a bit smaller than a lemon. But they're quite delicious, really, to eat.
0: There you go.
1: It's amazing, isn't it? There's all the different fruit we've got now. When I was a kid, there was one fruit which, I grow grapefruit. My grapefruit this season are big. Gee, they're, you know, the diameter across are about, must be 8 inches, 9 inches across. Gee, they're large. And a neighbour of mine had a beautiful, big grapefruit tree. And I thought it was a year, but I was talking the other day. He said it was 2 years ago he cut it down and just left the stump about a metre high coming out of the ground.
0: Yeah.
1: And I noticed the other day, lo and behold, so I asked him over the fence about it. And it's got all branches growing on it. All the branches are 2 or 3 metres high now. And it's got 3 grapefruit growing on it.
0: Oh.
1: So fancy cutting a tree down, leaving it complete stump, sticking out of the ground a metre high. And then two years later, it's got bloody fruit growing on it. Absolutely. It just shows your nature, doesn't it? What can happen. What can happen with the
0: Didn't take too kindly to that, so it's little buggers coming back. All right, Calvin, good on you, mate.
1: Well, good on you too, Jim. And when are you back again?
0: Saturday morning.
1: Saturday morning. Do you know, did anybody win the $30 million last night, do you know?
0: I've heard nothing, so no, I don't know.
1: Joe put it
0: in the news. Most times Joe writes a little story about it and puts it in the news on a Saturday.
1: Yeah, I haven't heard anything. My neighbour, he's always clued up. If I spot him the next day, like I might possibly see him today, Sunday, and I ask him, and he's...
0: Go looking for him.
1: But $30 million is a nice amount, isn't it? Not too much. I like the number 30.
0: Yep, no, good stuff, Calvin. Good stuff.
1: I didn't win anything. Anyway, I won't hold you up anymore, so all the best to you then, Jim.
0: All right, buddy. Yeah, cheers, Calvin. Thank you. So, Richard the kayaker. Richard, you haven't called for ages. I quite often wonder where you are. Texter says, Jim, lovely to hear your voice. Listening to you at dinner hour in Fiji. Signed, Richard the kayaker. And Richard tends to go out early in the morning on the Hauraki Gulf, just off Auckland, and take these stunning pictures of sunrise, of things around Auckland, just from the water, from his kayak. Just beautiful. News Talk CB, and I hope you're enjoying dinner, Al. Actually, Richard, yeah, nice to hear from you. It is 4:09.
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Newstalk ZB welcomes Brian Adams. Back in New Zealand for his Roll with the Punches tour. 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
2: Newstalk ZB, the second airport, no, the second runway, no, the second airport for Sydney is really close to opening. This is the new airport out in the western suburbs. Tell you a little bit more about that after this track from Playing for Change and The Dock of the Bay featuring Jack Johnson. And apparently this was recorded on the 50th anniversary of Otis Redding releasing this song. So this is Sitting on the Dock of the Bay by Playing for Change.

Right, that was Sitting on the Dock of the Bay by Playing for Change. Haven't heard that track for a long time either. Right, Sydney's newest airport, counting down to its opening day. This is the Sydney International Nancy Bird Walton Airport in Western Sydney, known as WSI, West Sydney International, and it opens for passenger flights in October. Air New Zealand will be the first international service to touch down at WSI. Starting October 26, Air New Zealand will run three flights per week from Auckland on Mondays, Wednesdays and Fridays. Flights depart Auckland at 6 a.m, arriving at West Sydney International at 7:45 a.m, with the return service leaving WS1SI at 8:55 a.m. and landing in Auckland at 2:10. On Friday, the airline said its one-way seat-only fares will start at about $319.

0: YU's Sydney Western International. While it's 50 kilometres west of the Sydney CBD, it's perfect for Kiwis wanting to visit the western suburbs and the Blue Mountains. Western Sydney is home to one of the largest Kiwi and Pacific Island communities in Australia. If your final destination is Penrith, Parramatta, Campbelltown or Liverpool, you are about 20 to 30 minutes closer than if you landed at the old Sydney airport. So for those people wanting access to Western Sydney and then the Central Coast and southern New South Wales, that would be the way to go. So Sydney's newest international airport opening in October.
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4: In this update, the Children's Commissioner says the government's time would be better spent on other problems instead of charging ahead with police move on orders. The Justice Committee heard more feedback on the proposed bill on Friday, allowing rough sleepers, beggars or other people being disorderly to be ordered away from a public space. They'll risk fines of up to $2,000 or 3 months jail time if they don't leave. Dr. Claire Achmad says the government should be working urgently on solving the main problem here.
5: How to get every single one of these people who are living on our streets a hot meal and a roof over their head.
4: Trade unions are welcoming the government's move to keep the Inter-Islander ferry service in public hands. On Friday, Rail Minister Winston Peters announced the two new ships will be named Coupe and Cook, recognising the early Polynesian and European explorers. Kiwi Rail will have a 30-year contract to run them, although Mr. Peters says coalition conversations circled around privatisation. Rail and Maritime Transport Union General Secretary Todd Valster says public ownership is a relief.
6: It was broken up into different companies. It wouldn't just be a continuous flow from the top of the north to the bottom of the south, with one company being KiwiRail, and we think that would cause problems.
4: Nature enthusiasts from all sides of the political spectrum rallied in Wellington yesterday, protesting against the government's proposed conservation changes. Hundreds gathered at the Make Noise for Nature march from Civic Square to Parliament. The rally was backed by Forest and Bird, Greenpeace and the Green Party. Event co-organiser Lou Farandousse says many protesters were not concerned about political allegiances.
7: Whatever their political beliefs, everyone enjoy the bush and go jumping, hiking, hunting, fishing.
4: Nearly 500 New Zealand and Australian Army Reserve personnel are now in Gore for 10 days of intensive field training. They'll work to strengthen their combat readiness and leadership and test their skills in an operational environment. Training areas are signposted and no live ammunition will be used. The public should not be alarmed by the exercises, mainly in the Hokanui Hills and Waikaia area. Swimmers in Wellington braved winter ocean temperatures yesterday morning to raise funds for the Special Olympics. Polar Plunge Wellington at Freiburg Beach in Oriental Bay drew athletes, coaches, police and other emergency service personnel to support the cause. There are 29 plunges happening across Australasia over the next few weeks, with Christchurch and Auckland's North Shore next weekend.

0: The top youth Scrabble players are set to play in Brisbane for a Trans-Tasman competition in September. The country's first youth Scrabble championships took place in Auckland yesterday, with 16-year-old Cooper Ashley winning the inaugural title. 14 other players competed, with two 13-year-olds coming second and third. Scrabble New Zealand president Murray Rogers says the tournament's top three had the most competitive experience.
1: They were the same three who represented New Zealand in the Youth World Championships in Kuala Lumpur last year.
0: In sport, another tick from the new look All Blacks under coach Dave Rennie to extend their unbeaten record at Eden Park to 53 games. The All Blacks beat Ireland 40-21, running in 6-3. Utility back Damien McKenzie scored a try and was dangerous on attack, and says the team's feeling more comfortable with Rennie's brand of rugby.
2: I think the way we're playing and the way we're trying to play is we're trying to be optimistic, and you know, if there's opportunity to have a crack and one-on-ones, then that's what we'll take. And boys are really enjoying it. I think we got the balance right a lot better tonight around our running kick.
0: The wait is on now until the squad is named for the South Africa tour. The Warriors survived a scare from the NRL strugglers, the St George Illawarra Dragons at Mount Smart. The Warriors came out on top 2012 after trailing by two at the break. Co-captain James Fisher-Harris has given credit to the Dragons, who've had only two wins this season.
3: They came here to play. Shout out to the Dragons boys. It shows anyone in the competition is a really hard battle, and I thought they bring the intensity from the start. We've got a lot of things to work on, but we're still building, eh? But happy to get the dub.
0: Former West Indies pace bowler Michael Holdings paid tribute to the legendary all-rounder Sir Garfield Sobers, who has died at the age of 89. Holdings' immediate reflections.
4: Sir Gary Sobers meant so much to the West Indies team, to West Indian people, to Barbados, and of course the game of cricket. He was a great.
0: That's news and sport. I'm Joe Gilfillan.
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8: Right, News Talk ZB Weather Watch. 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The forecast, Northland to Manawa 2, including Coromandel, Bay of Plenty and the Central High Country. Partly cloudy, the chance of one or two showers. Gisborne to Wairarapa and Horowhenua to Wellington, mainly fine, showers spreading north from late morning. Nelson, Marlborough and Canterbury, rain spreading north, but becoming fine around Canterbury in the afternoon. Buller, a few showers, becoming heavier and more frequent. The Grey District to Fiordland, occasional rain clearing this morning. Otago, scattered rain, becoming fine. Southland and Clutha, cloudy periods, isolated light showers about the south coast from this evening. And for the Chatham Islands, cloudy periods and a few showers around midday.
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8: News Talk ZB, it is overnight talk with Jim on a Sunday morning, 7 minutes past four on Sunday, July 19. We've got 50-odd minutes of open line talk back as we head into the Sunday morning. Love to hear from you between now and then, because I need calls because this throat of mine is really playing up something awful. So no too much talking, not too much talking at all this hour would be great. No Division 1 winners. This is a text. No Division 1 winners again, so Powerball rolls over again to Wednesday. How much money are they talking about? So I'm sure Joe would have had, because Calvin wanted to know whether we had done, if I knew what happened to Lotto last night. I didn't, but I'm sure Joe would have had a story in the news. He usually does. He usually does. Now, just before the 4 o'clock news, I was sort of reading out some information about Sydney's newest airport. It's going to start with, I think Air New Zealand's going to be the first arrival, October 26, Air New Zealand, running 3 flights per week from Auckland on Mondays, Wednesdays and Fridays. Yeah, will this be a help to many people? I know some friends of mine, for instance. They will be using this service a lot, because when they go to Sydney, their best friends where they go and stay, these people live in Penrith. So they've got to do that long hike from Mascot Airport, the current one, all the way out to Penrith, where this one, the Western Sydney International WSI, it'll be just down the road. So they'll be using this airport a lot. I can see it. Absolutely see it. So if you want to go anywhere like Penrith, Parramatta, Campbelltown, Liverpool, you're about 20, 30 minutes closer than if you landed at the old Sydney airport. Also, massive time saver for leisure travellers heading straight out to hike the Blue Mountains, and offers great access to areas outside of Sydney, including the Central Coast and Western and Southern New South Wales. So this new Sydney airport could be a boom for a lot of Kiwis, because as I just sort of found out yesterday, that there are a huge number of Kiwis and island population that are living in that part of Sydney. So this could be a very popular run for a lot of Kiwis, a hell of a lot of Kiwis. At this new second airport in Sydney, international and domestic flights operate out of the same integrated terminal, unlike at the old Sydney airport with its separate terminals. If you land on an international flight and need to catch a domestic connection, you won't have to scramble to change buildings. Western Sydney International is packed with next-generation technology. The terminal features shared self-service kiosks and bag drops usable by all airlines. Passengers will be able to track their luggage in real time on their phone and scan their passport and drop their bags at any kiosk in the terminal, regardless of which airline they're flying with. For airlines, this advanced tech means fast ground turnarounds and fewer delays. WSI will also be the only airport in Sydney equipped with runway technology, allowing aircraft to continue operating in fog. There are also curfew-free flights. Unlike Sydney, or the Sydney airport we know now, which shuts between 11 p.m. and 6 a.m, that's all because of noise restrictions, WSI, Western Sydney International, will operate 24/7. If your destination is the CBD, Circular Quay, Bondi, or Manly, Sydney is the obvious choice. It's just 13 k's away from the Sydney Opera House, while Western Sydney International, the new airport, is 55 kilometres away from the CBD. So, if you're heading to Sydney and you've got friends or family in the western suburbs, this new airport opening in October would be the go for you, one would think. Because, as I say, as soon as I read about this the other day, I thought, I know some people who will be jumping onto this big time, absolutely big time. If that is you, let me know, 0800 80 1080. Would you be using that new Sydney airport? Because for ages they talked about maybe another runway for Mascot, but that never took off. So then it was decided to build an entire new airport out west. Fantastic. And high tech.

cares. That's another good thing about this airport. So if you've got friends in Western Sydney, that'd be the airport for you, one would think. And they're talking sort of, what was it, price range? Yeah, or they start from seat-only fares, start from $319. So if you're going to take checked-in luggage, it's going to be quite a bit more than that, one would think. But there you go. 0800 80 1080, if you think that will be a good thing, that Sydney has opened, or is about to open, that airport in West Sydney. I'm more than happy still to take calls, and any calls will do, actually. Trying to protect my throat here. Any calls will do. With the Scrabble competition in Auckland yesterday, the youth Scrabble champs, a 16-year-old won it. Two 13-year-olds runner-up. And they're off to Brisbane later this year for a Trans-Tasman Scrabble match. What got me thinking, though, sort of, I was never a huge fan of Scrabble. So I was trying to think, what would my favourite board game be? One person suggested darts by text last hour. They said, could darts be considered a board game? Yeah. But I like what you did. I like what you did. So, yeah, I was more of a backgammon person. And another version of backgammon called AC-Doocy. And that was the only board game I was really interested in. And it's also the only board game I continue to own. I don't own any others.

0: All right, coming up 15 past four. Judith, you're a throat saver or a lifesaver. Judith, good morning.
1: Good morning. Firstly, Strepsils anesthetic, great for a sore throat.
0: And
1: the other thing you do is you gargle. You buy it from the chemist. You gargle Betadine gargle. It's got iodine in it, and it heals it straight away. It comes in a tiny little bottle. I think it's about $23 or $24. It's the first thing I grab for if I get an inkling of a sore throat. Anyway, about board games.
0: Yes.
1: I had a whole lot of board games I brought here. Well, some of them I've had for a long, long time. Scrabble, Connect Four, and Guess Who. Guess Who's a good one. It's for children, but it really gets the brain thinking. I'm not sure if you've ever played it or not. Highly recommend it.
0: I think I have. It rings a bell.
1: You play it with young children, like you got to guess the name of the person, and then, but two of them on the board, you can't decipher whether they're a boy or a girl. So I clear it up straight away. Is this one a boy or a girl? And they go, it's a girl. They go, it's a boy. I go, okay, we'll do that one then. And what else was I going to say? The other thing for a sore throat or cold.
0: Yes.
1: Squeeze a clove of garlic. You get a tablespoon of vinegar, tablespoon of honey, warm it up, and then when you go to drink it, hold your nose. It tastes terrible, but if you hold your nose, you can't taste it.
0: Ah, right.
1: You know, I've told all my friends that, and they go, gee, that's great. And they said, where did you learn about it? And I said, a very good friend told me.
0: And you've been doing it ever since?
1: Well, I hardly ever get a sore throat, never had COVID.
0: Okay, well, actually, neither did I, but it's not so much sore at the moment. It's just I can. It's just niggling, you know, just making it. Well, yeah. It is sore to talk. That's why I've got to stop every now and again and have a hit of my cough mixture.
1: Yeah, on the way home, go to the chemist and get the Betadine.

0: I tell you what, within an hour, it's gone. It just kills the beginnings of a bug. Like, you don't wait until a sore throat is really, really sore. You do it at the first symptom.
1: And what is it called?
0: Betadine throat gargle. Betadine throat.
1: B-E-T-T-E-R. That sort of better.
0: No. B-E-T-A-D-I-N-E.
1: Betadine. Okay.
0: Betadine throat gargle. You can't get it in the supermarket. You get it in the chemist.
1: Right.
0: And have a gargle. And when you do it, just, it's really good. You know, I was doing it for my son, and he buys it now himself, and he's 41.
1: Oh, okay.
0: I always have the medicine cabinet ready for him. Like, there's Olbus oil, which is good for runny noses and that. This is my stock supply. So it's Betadine throat gargle, Olbus. It's
1: And what else did you have in the medicine cabinet then?
0: Vaseline.
1: Vaseline? Okay.
0: Yes. A tube of Savlon. A tube of Betadine ointment. And, yeah, that's my stock one. I never run out.
1: So having a boy who's inclined to injure himself more than, say, a girl, this is why you needed that stuff, right?
0: Yes.
1: Yeah, I thought so.
0: And then, in the short term, if you've got someone could go and buy you some Strepsils anesthetic throat one. You can get lemon and honey, but that's more for a cold. But the anesthetic one, brilliant. I think you're allowed one every 4 hours. And it's only about, I don't know, $10 or $11. Which I always figure is cheaper than a trip to the doctor.
1: That is very true. Straight away, that is very, very true. So it's kind of an antiseptic thing for your throat. Okay.
0: Yes. No, the anesthetic one is it anesthetizes the throat. Strepsils anesthetic. You can buy it in the supermarket now. Anyway, have you ever played Connect Four?
1: No, I have not.
0: Well, I tell you what, you can play it from ages 3 up, and I play it with my grandson, I play it with my son. We used to play it to see who would do the dishes. Anyway, we played it at Christmas time, and he went, you know what, Mum, you used to say that no one could beat you at Connect Four. And I mean, heavens, I'm 71 or 72 now. And anyway, we had a game at Christmas and he beat me, the little devil. And he went, there we are, Mum, you have to go and do the dishes now. I went, but I cooked it.
1: All these people. He didn't hold you to it though, did he?
0: Oh, yes, I went and did them. A deal's a deal.
1: Okay.
0: Well, anyway, I wish you well with your sore throat. Try out all of those. The first one I'd do is the Strepsils one and the chemist with the Betadine. And then tomorrow night, if you're on, you can go, oh, thank you, Judith.
1: No, I won't be on tomorrow night, but I'm meeting a friend from Sydney, so I want to be clear of everything on Monday night. But that, I know that won't happen. That will not happen, but... Yeah, she's flying in at about 5, 5-ish.
0: Yes, so, you drive to Auckland Airport.
1: No, she's going to pick up a rental car, actually. So I don't have to do that. Thank heavens for that.
0: Thank heavens for that. You almost said thank God for that, didn't you?
1: I did. Because driving across town to get to, like if she lands at 5 or thereabouts, you know, she wouldn't be out. Oh, no, it just, no. I don't like going to the airport anywhere near rush hour. And if it rains, and then it's even double trouble.
0: Yeah, I bet it is, eh? Now, do you think everyone's going to go out, go out and buy eggs today?
1: Well, I've decided I'm going to. I'm going to buy eggs, and I'm going to buy some chicken products and stick them in the freezer.
0: Chicken products? Oh, you mean like chicken meat?
1: Yeah, I'm going to get 2 butterfly chicken,

0: And then I'll get a couple of packs of chicken thighs, you know, with four or five chicken thighs in them.
1: Oh, yes. And Mad Butcher for that.
0: You what?
1: The Mad Butcher's good for chicken.
0: Oh, okay.
1: And they even sharpen my knives.
0: Yeah,
1: you know how in the market at the moment, they're advertising these knives, and I'm thinking, oh, can I be bothered collecting these or not? And I'm sort of want one. I'm not sure which one I want, but there's one of them I want.
0: Oh, well.
1: You know, it's you hooked in, eh?
0: Hey, what?
1: Anyway, I hope you have a lovely time with your friend.
0: Thank you very much. Thank you, thank you, thank you. But I'll be, yeah. All right. Cheers, Judith. Nice to hear from you.
1: Yes, thank you. You too. Good night. Good morning.
0: Bye-bye.
1: Good.
0: Thank you. Oh, dear. So, board games. Your favourite board game over the years. Love to hear your stories on those. Because there's so many of them. There are so many of them. Over the years, so my sister in her spare room, she must have 50. I haven't counted them yet, but there are a lot in bookcases and stacked on the floor. Lots and lots and lots and lots of games. 0800 80 1080. And if you'd ever think you're going to, would you use the brand new airport in West Sydney? Does that suit where you're going?

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Dave Stewart Eurythmics, featuring Vanessa Amorosi. 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
3: 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I'm Mary Lee.
4: Good morning.
3: Good morning.
4: Can you hear me?
3: Can I hear you? Yes.
4: Yes, oh, that's better. Yes, I can hear you now.
3: Oh, good.
4: The reason why I've rung Jim is because Judith is correct. Betadine gargle, throat gargle. I swear by it as well, so I just wanted to back Judith up. She is correct. Right. And I like her medicine cabinet too. I thought that was quite cute. But no, she's correct. I mean, that gargle is good. And anything to give betadine back as well, you know, ointment. It's an amazing medication. But, you know, that's not one reason I rang for. I do want to say that, yes, board games is my favourite thing. I have bought my grandchildren Connect Four. I always have a game of cards, a pack of cards. I've done all that for my grandchildren, board games. My favourite board game, I love backgammon, although I haven't played it for such a long time because I live alone now, so I can't play by myself.
3: No, backgammon's not
4: really
3: one of those games.
4: I really would love to learn how to play chess. Pardon?
3: Yeah, backgammon, well, it is one of those games you can't play by yourself. And I've forgotten the rules to both backgammon and that spin-off AC Doocy. I don't think I can remember the rules anymore.
4: No, me neither. And the thing is, I was in Parnell on Friday. I had an appointment there.
3: Yeah.
4: And which is going to come to my next subject. I got the Nutters Club to thank for them. Anyway, I was in Parnell and I went to this bookshop. 50% off basically nearly everything. It looks like you're having a closing down sale. So I asked them, I said, have you got any chess boards? I want you to learn how to play chess. No. I saw backgammon and I looked at it. And I thought, oh, it's so tempting. I thought, well, then there's no use me getting it when I've only got myself. So that's the board game thing. Now, I'm going to try and ring the Nutters Club tonight because the thing is that I spoke to Hamish Williams and Kyle McDonald. They advised me to ring an 0800 number, and it was called Safe to Talk number. And I rang, and I've got given an assessment. I had to go to an assessment with them. And then about a week later, I got rung by a counsellor, which I went to see on Friday. It's through ACC, 5 free sessions. And I'll tell you what, it's the first time ever, and I've got to thank Hamish and Kyle for giving me the number, because over the years I've had the wrong counsellors, the wrong psychotherapists, and honestly, and I sort of just, I'm going to thank them tonight.
3: Oh, good. Well, welcome that call, Mary Lee.
4: Well, they did ask me to give feedback. Now, it's been a month in the making for this to happen. And I finally got my meeting on Friday, an hour session, and it's all about me. She said, Mary Lee, it's all about you. I said, right. And honestly, it was the first time I could talk to someone without being told, oh, yeah, I've been there, I've done that. Now. Oh, yeah, I know what you mean. You don't want to hear that kind of stuff. It's not been a selfish

0: conversation. It's like, you know, when you've got lots of hurt and years of hurt inside, you don't know how to get it out. And then for one session, she said, how many sessions do you think you're going to need, Mary? I said, I would not have a clue. This first session, I said, I'll do baby steps to the to what I need. I said, I have no idea, because this is the first time I've actually been able to do this in a manner where I can just be myself and not be criticised or judged if I say the wrong thing. Basically, do you know what I mean, Jim?
1: Mm-hmm. Yep. Get it.
0: Yeah. That's why when I ring you or Mikey, you two are the only ones I can actually talk to on the radio. It takes me a lot of courage. But being with this counselling is going to help me get my confidence back.
2: Excellent. Now, that's what you need, Mary Lee. Good on you.
0: I've lost a lot of confidence. It's the people that that been around me, which I've just walked away from. I've just pulled my way from. Basically, I've become a recluse, but it's for my own well-being. I'm not a social butterfly anymore, but it's good so I can actually, you know, not feel like I'm going crazy. So I love that it's clever when they play that song, I'm Going Crazy. I think, oh, what a good song. yeah, I don't want to take it away from this show, but I just wanted to, and thank you, Jim. I mean, with you and Mikey, I mean, there's a lot of us that can relate to just certain other hosts, and I'm your one. You and Mikey are the ones that I can relate to, because you have helped me over this. One more thing. Do you remember Neville from Christchurch?
2: Yeah, I do. I haven't heard from Neville for such a long time, but yes.
0: You won't be going to be.
2: Okay.
0: He hasn't passed away, but I've had his number, so I rang his daughter, because back when I was talking to him, he told me he had a daughter, and I spoke to her, and I could, you know, say to her, oh, I talked to her about her dad. Well, I rang her, she said, oh, no, dad's got dementia, he's in a home. I said, oh. I said, I had to be really, he was living, because he was trying to get me down to go to Christchurch. I would say, no, Neville, no, I don't know you. I don't know you on the phone, but I don't know you. I said, I'm sorry, but he really tried. But then she said, no, Dad has lost it, and he's in a lovely home, and he was the way he was living was so bad. He had become a hoarder. You know, you get when you've got some illness. And she said, but he's the most happiest now. So I thought I'd just let you know that.
2: Yeah, good stuff. All right, now, nice to know. I do remember Neville. Cheers, Mary Lee. Have a good one.
0: You too, and get your throat better for your friend when she arrives.
2: Okay, cheers. We'll talk to you tonight on the Nutters Club. Okay, bye-bye. Jim, are you having a chicken dinner with your guest? The Blue Mountains would be magical. No, she's coming across here from Sydney. So, no, yes, but you're right. The Blue Mountains, they are magical. Absolutely, but no, Margot's coming here. Jim, op shops are a great place to find cheap board games and some of the old faves. Guess Who game is a lot of fun. I bought it for some young twins. We used to have a lot of fun playing it. And just an update on Auckland Airport. It's amazing now to see the refurbishment well underway. Yes, I was out there, March, April, May, somewhere. Yeah, it's still quite a bit of work to do, but it's coming along in leaps and bounds. I will give you that. News Talk ZB, one spare line there, 26 to 5.
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2: News Talk, ZB. I read the text out earlier. This is Richard the kayaker calling from Fiji. Good morning, Bulla Bulla Bulla, G'day. Richard.
3: Oh, Bulla Vanaka. How are you, Jim?
2: Good.
3: I've been listening to your poor throat, mate. It sounds a little bit painful, so I thought I'd give you a call and give the listeners a bit of an interesting story about board games.
2: Right. Okay. Hey,
3: I keep hearing this rustling above me. I'm walking around Denarau Island, and I'm looking up into these palm trees, half expecting a coconut to come down and hit me on the head. But it's these giant black bats. They're about the size of seagulls, and they're giving me the willies.
2: Uh-huh.
3: Hey, I wanted to tell you about my favourite board game.
2: Yes.
3: And I was over in India, and I did this. It was a 3-day sailing excursion. It actually turned into a rowing excursion because the wind wasn't very good and things weren't going great. But I was on the Ganges. And I had a little Palm Pilot. You know, these are PDAs, you know, long before these mobile phones with the touch screens. And
2: yeah.
3: Game Yahtzee. And, mate, we played Yahtzee. Oh, just solid. Such a good game. We were camping each night on the riverbank of the Ganges. And you'd put a picnic blanket down. And you could hear the wolves howling away in the distance. And then you're trying to eat your Indian dal and your meals that the host was providing. And these huge moths, they're actually trying to compete to get into your mouth while you're eating the food. These things are fluttering around your eyes and your mouth and the howling of the wolves.
2: Oh, how cool.
3: We'd pitch these tents, and the tents were snake-proof. And so, you know, they're completely sealed. And I remember on day two, I woke up, and I'm not kidding, Jim, next to my tent on the banks of the Ganges, there's a human head.
2: Ooh.
3: And an arm.
2: Oh, what?
3: And I couldn't believe this, and I asked the guide, I said, mate, what's going on? Because it actually looked, you know, like it had been burnt. And they said, what happens is they cremate the bodies in Varanasi.
2: Oh, yes.
3: So they believe you're going to live a good life. And because wood's so expensive, they do best effort, and then they put the whatever's left into the river, and then it washes up downstream. And they believe that the Ganges is a female goddess, and she forgives her naughty children. So, they do everything in the river. And
2: that's a terrible thing to do to a river, though.
3: But, hey, I'm in Fiji, and speaking of terrible things in the environment, I went to this beach. ChatGPT told me it's a tourist beach called Wailula. It's just outside of Denarau, about halfway between here. I walked to the airport yesterday, 30-kilometre walk, 3 a.m. There's no street lights, and you have to be careful because you've got vehicles and huge, ferocious dog came out of this villager's house barking me down at 4 in the morning. Yeah, I was petrified, actually, of the dog. And
2: I'm not surprised, Richard. God.
3: Oh, I stopped in at Wailula Beach, and, you know, there you've got a fridge with its door ripped off on the beach. You've got a smashed-up microwave. Then you look to the side, and, you know, they're burning big piles of rubbish probably out of the resorts. And it's just such a shame, you know. It's like, I think a lot of our islands, you know, the big hotel chains come in, take advantage of the climate, take advantage of the natural resources, like the beautiful beach and the cheap labour, and then it's like a cruise ship, you know, everyone just stays in that resort, they don't get out and have a look around, and all of that money gets taken back to head office, you know?
2: Yeah.
3: But I really hope that they're giving something back to the local community and environment, but, you know, it's quite sad. It's like two different countries when you're travelling around the Pacific Islands.
2: I've only been to Fiji once, and that was quite a few years ago. And that sort of, the tourists weren't mingling with the locals much at all and going into villages. No.

0: that I saw anyway.
1: Yeah, well, today we might. I'm going to take the family out and, you know, have a look outside the rose-tinted glasses and see what's going on and see if there's any help we can do, you know, like to get back. But, yeah, I hope that voice of yours, just take it easy. Sounded like Judith knew what she was talking about.
0: Yeah. So many recommendations for product.
1: Yes. It sounds like she's probably had sore throats in the past and she's onto it. So that's great.
0: Yeah. I'll be visiting the chemist as well as the supermarket this afternoon. All right, Richard, will you enjoy dinner out in Fiji? How long are you there for?
1: Just 7 days and then back, and then I'm heading over. I'm so excited, mate. I'm going to Guns N' Roses in New York. So I've got tickets. What? I've got a helicopter flight to take photographs with the doors off, so you'll get my feet dangling outside of the helicopter. So, that's going to be exciting for my followers on Facebook as well.
0: Oh, wow.
1: But, hey, great to hear your voice, Jim, and I wish you a speedy recovery with your throat, mate.
0: Oh, cheers. And if, right. Boy, give me a call from the Big Apple, after the concert.
1: Absolutely, mate. I'll absolutely give you a call. Cheers, buddy.
0: Okay, bye. Cheers, Richard. Thank you for the call. News Talk ZB. Guns N' Roses in New York. All right, 18 to 5.
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8: News Talk ZB, 17 minutes to 5. Hi, Clarence. Good morning.
9: Hi, Jim. Brilliant story from Richard.
8: Yes.
9: Makes you really want to go there. A bat, bat's the size of seagulls. Lovely. your throat and that. Hope you do. You have lozenges, or there's something called Irish moss.
8: Oh, I've heard of that. I've got a bottle of Robitussin. Joe Gilfillan, the newsreader guy, Joe gave me some lozenges as well. Yes. So I'm sucking on those. It's not bad at the moment, which I'm grateful for, thank God.
9: Yeah. Board games, etc.
8: Yes.
9: My grandfather, my dad's dad, he was an absolute whiz at Funwerder, which is what it was before Scrabble. It's the same game, but it was called Funwerder earlier.
8: Okay.
9: We used to play 500. He taught us how to play 500, and he could tell who'd played what cards when and what was left and what you're likely to get. And his brother was even more brilliant. He used to do the accountants adding up their files and things. When he was still at school, he'd go after school to an accountant's office and check their sums and things.
8: Wow.
9: You know, three column sums. And anyway, this... it's not a board game as such, but it was played, I remember it being played on a tea towel. It was called Crown and Anchor. And you had in the middle, there were six squares on it, and there's a crown and an anchor in the middle, and then clubs, hearts, diamonds, and spades, and three dice with those things on them. And people used to bet with it. It was illegal, actually. But it was called Crown and Anchor. Another one, you mentioned backgammon. I also feel for the lady who rang just before Richard. I think she's had quite a serious bout of chronic depression.
8: I think you're right,
9: The symptoms, because I've had it myself. And I'd like to reiterate what I said to... Roman earlier, that I've only recently got my phone back. I left it on a bus. It was trapped in one of those fold-up seats. And when I stood up, it had fallen into there, and it was hidden there for 2 days. And I had people ringing it, and no one was answering. And then somebody pulled the seat down, and they saw it, and they went to the depot, and I got it back. So that was...
8: Great.
9: one other thing. I've heard this rumour, and I'm the first person to hear it because I'm just making it up, but I think 1ZB is actually broadcasting from a ship, because I don't know how Joe Gilfillan gets any sleep other than the fact that he's got a hammock nearby. And Roman says he vacuums a lot. I think he's really swabbing the deck.
8: Oh.
9: Okay. And he raids the galley.
8: Well, Joe does do a bit of vacuuming as and when it's needed. He doesn't do it all the time. But yeah, sometimes if the studio's looking a bit messy, he'll, or the newsroom, he'll run around with the cordless, giving it a bit of a zhuzh.
9: You mean Roman?
8: Both of them, actually.
9: Oh, both of them, okay. Well, that's good. They're, anyway, they're both great guys, and you yourself as well. You do sound a bit better today, smoother.
8: Thank you, Clarence.
9: All the very best.
8: All right, mate. Hey,
9: good one from the All Blacks.
8: Hey, what?
9: Brilliant. Good one from the All Blacks.
8: Yeah, wasn't it, but yeah.
9: Thanks for the broadcast. Brilliant. I haven't got TV. So that was really good to hear that.
8: Yeah. And Elliot does such a good job.
9: My mate said I was mad because I said the All Blacks by 20. I was only out by one. He said he reckons 5 or 7. It's going to be close. I said they'll win by 20.
8: That's not a bad prediction, Clarence.
9: Yeah, I thought these guys want to prove themselves and they're bloody good now. And haven't they come together well?
8: Yeah. Yep.
9: Yeah. Brilliant. Damien McKenzie, man of the match, but I think almost any one of them could have deserved that, especially champion try scorer.
8: Will Jordan. Yeah, that's the one. All right, Clarence, nice to hear from you. We will talk again.
9: Have a good rest of the weekend.
8: Cheers, mate. Thank you. I certainly will. You too.
9: Over now.
8: Bye-bye. Cheers, mate. News Talk ZB, 11 minutes to 5.
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2: Newstalk ZB. Corey, very good morning. Hello.
3: Hello. Good morning, Marcus.
2: No, not Marcus. No, hell no. No, he doesn't work Sunday mornings.
3: I don't know.
2: No.
3: What's your name, sorry?
2: Jim.
3: Sorry, Jim.
2: It's all right. Yeah, Marcus works nights.
3: Oh, I see. I lose my days.
2: Yeah, and he certainly wouldn't be working on a Sunday morning. That is for sure.
3: Well, today's easy, Marcus. Today's easy, Jim.
2: Anyway, what did you call Talkback about, Corey? What's happening?
3: I just wanted to yarn, mate. I couldn't really sleep.
2: Oh, okay.
3: Yeah. What did you guys talk about?
2: I'm not really sure.
3: What do you reckon? Trump, I don't know. Donald Trump, for the food. I remember back in my day, mate, it was $4 a day for a jug of beer. My first year jug, I bought a Waterloo Hotel on 40 Corner in Dunedin, $4.80. This was back in the 90s. $4.80 for a jug of beer.
2: All right.
3: 20 cents change. Oh, 20 cents change, I put the 20 cents in the 20 cent pokies. Those back in those days, the pokies took 20 cent pieces. Remember that?
2: Mate, I'm having a little bit of trouble understanding you.
3: Oh, sir, I have a brain injury, mister.
2: Ah, okay.
3: Hypoxic brain injury. I'm okay, though.
2: Oh, good.
3: I just can't remember yesterday, but I can tell you what it was like 5 years ago. I'm okay, though. I apologize for my talking.
2: No, that's all right. I understand now.
3: Okay, thank you. So, yeah, back in my day, I'm only 49, mate. I was born in 77, you see. I was born on a 70s baby. 49, retired. Tried to see a pastor. I didn't see a pastor for 25 years. Straight out of high school. I had no choice in the matter. I was sitting in the house playing dope all day. Mate's come along and she called me your dog to start tomorrow. It was when I was 16, mate. So I left school, went straight to work, started off at $10 an hour, took $23 in the hand a week. Being in those days, they had top training schemes. So I took $23 in the hand a week, and then I ended up about 4 years ago having a traumatic brain injury, and I was putting in $1,500 a week. Interior plaster, you understand? Super silver? Interior plaster, understand, mate?
2: Yeah.
3: So I was a tradesman. I'm 49 now, I'm retired. I have ACC pay for my care, and others pay for my pay, and that's about it. I'm a bludger. Well, I'm a bludger, but so I've done my yards. I've done my yards, mate.
2: Yep.
3: I don't drink anymore. Can't handle my grog, because I used to be a heavy drinker. But only what I give for the day, mate, was to go home and drink 2 RTs and shoot the messes and talk to the kids. Only what I give for the day. But in my day. In my day, it was only 20 years ago, 2 years ago, mate. But things have changed so much. I don't like how this country's going, actually. Who do you think is going to win the election, mate?
2: Oh, look,
3: what happened with Luxon Gibson?
2: It's too far away. No idea. Yeah. Corey, but it's
3: going to
2: be an interesting one.
3: I'm going to New Zealand first, mate. Hornison Winston, he's on the money. Because I'm going to go to Labour supporter.
2: Okay.
3: For 4 or 5 elections. But I made a mistake. I voted for PMMP. I marked it into it, didn't I? I made a mistake. 120 of them. 120 of them, mate.
2: Okay.
3: 120 up politicians.
2: Okay.
3: I made a mistake.
2: We all do that, Corey. I'll let you go, mate, because I want to squeeze Kathy on before we go. But thanks for your call. Good luck with everything. Hi, Kathy.
4: Good morning. Well, it's nearly home time. Hey, Jim, I got quite excited when you were talking about the Blue Mountains. And when you were talking about the Sydney airport, is it Labor weekend for us?
2: October 26th, whatever that is.
4: Yeah, no, but like there's two things. Like I haven't had much sleep, but I just got really excited, and I thought, God, my mum.
2: It is actually Labor Day. October 26th is a Monday, and it's New Zealand Labor Day.
4: And I was thinking it'll still be really, really cold here.

0: And I was thinking the only thing I need at the moment is a good holiday. And my mum, I've never ever seen the Blue Mountains. Oh. Like, I used to go to Sydney and see my mum heaps, but that's one place I never ever went.
1: Well, you'd be very close to them with this new airport.
0: Yeah, well, it's a good idea. Like, I need a holiday. But my second thing was, I got really excited when you were talking about Oz. But I'm actually wearing a woolen scarf at the moment, and I just thought, you know how we were talking about all these remedies for sore throats and colds and what have you?
1: Mm-hmm.
0: Like, do you wear a scarf?
1: Do I what, wear a scarf?
0: Yeah.
1: No, I don't actually. I really like scarves, but I don't have one.
0: Yeah, I've got a pink woolly one and I've got it on now. It helps my neck, but it also helps my throat. And I just thought you sound so much better that you should get yourself a scarf.
1: Yeah, I quite like the way I like the way the Europeans do their scarves. They look so uber cool with the scarf, the way they do it.
0: Yeah, and that'll just, you know, like with all the other things that we were talking about, like, I mean, you're sounding, God, I don't even know how you do what you do. I couldn't talk for that long.
1: It got a little bit difficult about an hour or so ago, but then the people came to my rescue, which I was so grateful for.
0: Because I haven't had much sleep, I was like texting, and my texts were a bit muddly, but I'm really glad you're okay, and we'll see you next week, and like, I might plan a holiday.
1: Well, yep.
0: And then I can tell you about it when I get back.
1: Exactly. Do a bit of research on this new Sydney airport. The fact that it's out in Western Sydney, if you want to go to the Blue Mountains as a destination, then it's way better, way closer.
0: Yeah, that sounds so magical. And like October, what are we in now? July, August, September.
1: October.
0: That's only a couple of months away and I'm pretty slow, but I could get there.
1: And
0: enjoy your chicken dinner.
1: Yeah, I haven't decided what I'm going to do yet, but I'm just going to get some chicken and stockpile it. All right there, Kathy, we've got to go. We've got commercials and things coming up and then the news.
0: Take care.
1: All right, cheers, thank you. News Talk ZB, 2 minutes to 5.

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5: News Talk ZB Weather Watch. With Daikin CO2 hot water heat pumps, enjoy smarter hot water designed for Kiwi homes. The forecast valid till midnight tonight. Northland to Manawatu, including Coromandel, Bay of Plenty and the Central High Country. Partly cloudy, the chance of one or two showers. Gisborne to Wairarapa and Horowhenua to Wellington, mainly fine, showers spreading north from late morning. Nelson, Marlborough and Canterbury, rain spreading north but becoming fine around Canterbury this afternoon. Bullet, a few showers becoming heavier and more frequent. The Grey District to Fiordland, occasional rain clearing this morning. For Otago, scattered rain becoming fine. Southland and Clutha, cloudy periods, isolated light showers about the south coast from this evening. And for the Chatham Islands, cloudy periods and a few showers around midday.
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7: Morning, I'm Mike Hosking. Today's Best of Breakfast, all about moving and shaking. Paul Henry certainly shook it all up for ACT, the election campaign. But first, we've got a couple of Kiwi sporting legends on the move. One of the big sports stories of the year so far, Sir Scott Dixon is off to McLaren. He's leaving Chip Ganassi Racing at the end of the season. He's been with the team for 25 years. Of course, he's going to team up with Rosenquist and Ward. He's still got to deal with the season. The next racing weekend, of course, is this weekend in Nashville. Anyway, catch-up time. Sir Scott Dixon is with us. Good morning.
8: Yeah, very good morning to you guys too, and thanks for having me on.
7: And not at all, and congratulations on the move. How's it landed now that we've had a few days to let it sink in?
8: Yeah, the process honestly has been quite long. I think it's been several months and really just kind of thinking about how it's going to look. You know, if it's the right time. You know, I think if you back up to a certain, you know, kind of almost 6 years ago, I nearly went to this team in 2019. Just felt like the timing wasn't right at that moment. So it's been, you know, obviously I've been with this team for almost 25 years, so it was definitely a lot of I think moments to think about whether it was the right choice, you know, if the timing's right. And for me, ultimately, it just really came down to wanting to do something different, you know, have a new excitement level for a different project and something different.
7: Did Chip Ganassi know that? Did they suspect that?
8: Yeah, we had started talking kind of end of last year, probably September, November, and then I've really kept them, you know, in the loop of what direction we were really looking at and where we were going, if we were going to change, and you know, ultimately when it, you know, kind of in my mind had made the decision, you know, flew to Pittsburgh, sat down with Chip and the chairman of PNC, the sponsor on the car, the PNC Bank, with Bill Demchek, and sat down and just, you know, went through the scenario of not staying. So yeah, it was not easy, trust me. It was very emotional and not an easy decision by any means.
7: Is there goodwill, plenty of goodwill?
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2: Very good day for actors. Their Paul Henry announcement dominated the news in the middle of a quiet cycle of school holidays. He joins the doesn't have to but wants to brigade in trying to drag this country by its bootstraps, kicking and screaming back to a place of some real pride. And Paul Henry's with us. Good to see you.
3: How are you, Mike?
2: I'm extremely well. I did ask before the news whether we should be interviewing you because I didn't interview Tane Randall. I didn't interview Michael Laws. You're just another celebrity on the train to Wellington. So why am I interviewing you?
3: Well, for a start, I won't be taking a train. I don't think either of us are train people, are we? I think because you appreciate that I am genuine, that I really want to make a difference. And also you appreciate how important it is that a difference is made.
2: Here are the concerns I have for you, having known you for many, many years. Converting yourself into a public representative, it's a different thing. Being entertaining and witty is one thing, but being paid for by the public is different, and they'll come for you.
3: I've shaken three hands today I wouldn't normally have shaken.

0: We'll be back with more headlines this time next Sunday. 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
2: The political angst over kids on social media has gone next level with this crazy idea David Seymour's pushing today. He is saying that instead of banning kids under 16 from social media, what we could or should do instead is just ban them from having smartphones full stop. Now, quite rightly, he thinks it would be too easy for kids to get around a social media ban that the likes of National are in favour of. And I couldn't agree with him more on that. I mean, he's talking plain sense there. But banning kids from having a smartphone, I mean, talk about dream on. At least with the social media ban idea, it sounds good on paper, only on paper. But trying to ban kids from having a smartphone, that doesn't even sound good on paper, let alone reality. I mean, I'm not sure what David Seymour's trying to do here, because if he just doesn't support a social media ban for kids, just leave it at that. Leave it at that. Because the evidence is starting to accumulate to show that, or to back up, my view anyway, that it's just a dumb idea to even try, because we know already that it isn't working in Australia. And just the past week, we found out that over there it's failed at the first hurdle. Why is that? Because the social media companies aren't even complying with the requirement to check the ages of new users. Now, as I've said all along, we should at the very least be waiting for this experiment in Australia to show some positive results before we start going down the same track. But it won't work. We know that. We can wait, but we know what the result will be. It won't work. And the early results show that. And we shouldn't be thinking or kidding ourselves that it would work any better here. Because the horse has already bolted. And the horse is going to keep on bolting. Because that's what happens in the online world and in the technology world. You know, kids under 16 wouldn't just use virtual private networks to access their social media accounts. There'd be some kids who would create their own social media platforms. That's how it is. That's how it is. And for some of us old farts to get our head around that, I know it's tricky, but that's just what it's like in the real world. Remembering, too, that the problem with phones and social media isn't actually the phones and the social media, it's the people who use them. And don't just listen to me. Listen to experts from Queensland University who say, you know, this ban on social media for under 16 is a pipe dream, let alone the idea of banning smartphones for under 16s. But they say there is insufficient evidence to show that social media is responsible for the increase in youth mental health problems. They say some marginalised young people actually benefit from social media. I'll give you an example. I remember hearing someone who works with young members of the rainbow community saying that social media can actually be really valuable for the kids he works with. And these researchers in Australia also say that there is a lack of clarity as to what social media actually is. For example, all those WhatsApp groups that everyone's part of, are they social media? Which is something David Seymour is saying too. What is social media and what isn't? But he needs to forget about this idea of the government coming in and telling kids they're not allowed to have a smartphone. Because just like the kids using virtual private networks to access social media, if they were banned from using it in New Zealand, they'd also get around a smartphone ban. Easy. Because that wouldn't stop them using their laptops, wouldn't stop them using their tablets, would it? So it's nothing short of a weird idea David Seymour is floating today. And the fact that he is someone who is all for personal freedoms and personal liberties makes it even weirder.
1: Canterbury Mornings.
2: Hi, Dan.
3: Yeah, how you going?
2: Yeah, good, thanks. Really good.
3: Good, good. I just wanted to call about the social media ban or the phone ban
2: that
3: you've been talking about.
2: Yeah.
3: I mean, firstly, I want to say that previous call that you had is absolutely nuts. That the fact that a two-year-old is having a smartphone and a tablet and a smart TV and a watch, and I just think that's mental. For you mentioned as a 58-year-old, you know, coming across as a bit conservative, but as a millennial, what I'm seeing is there's a big shift from what we grew up with in terms of technology. A lot of us were given a lot of technology,
2: yep,
3: a lot of screen time, and a lot of the parents of young kids that I know are now turning away from

0: or doing tech detox because of the overwhelming evidence of the damage of social media and of technology on the development of brains of kids.
1: Yep.
0: And it's interesting that you mentioned the there's a study or some of these researchers in Queensland, but I would say that that is an exception to the rule, because I think the overwhelming amount of evidence is showing the damage in technology and social media for especially young people in the development of their brains.
1: So, what's the role of government in that, if anything? Let me just clarify what I'm asking you there. You say that people of, I mean, what age are you?
0: I'm 30.
1: Right. So you're saying that people of your age, you know, you've grown up with all the stuff. You're now kind of turning your back on it because you're realizing that it's not as great as people used to think it was, and some still say it is. But therefore, is government intervention needed if people are coming to that realization themselves?
0: Well, yes, because like a lot of things in our society that we legislate, like smoking, like drinking, like having sex, like there's a lot of different things that we legislate in the interest of society as well as the individual families at stake. And when we look at the statistics and the research around the damage that social media has on the mental health of young people, I believe there is a role in the government in protecting our young people who, for the most part, don't have necessarily the critical thinking to apply their own self-control in these areas. Yes, obviously it should be the parents' role, but I think, as the last caller said, the horse has bolted, and how do we rein that in? Because at the moment, it's just crazy. I guess that's what I'd
1: say. Yeah, I mean, if you've got people like, you know, Ben and other parents who allow their kids to have access to devices from a very young age, it would be very difficult for those behaviours to change, even if there was a law put in place, eh? Because people, you know, there are laws in place and people ignore them left, right and centre.
0: Yeah, I mean, I think David Seymour's a bit of a nutter and I'd never vote for him, but on this one, I actually agree with him more than the social media ban, because, as you say, the young people are way smarter than the adults, and they will find ways to get around the social media ban. The idea of a phone ban is that there is that physical, tangible piece of equipment that they're using to access on the road. And you mentioned about, oh, you know, they'll just be able to use their laptops and their tablets. The reality is that the phones are what enables those connections and that addiction to be at their fingertips everywhere they go. And it gives them the camera to be able to record things. It gives them the ease of being able to transfer information. And so I think that goes a long way in terms of not completely banning it, because as you say, they can still access it through the laptop and through the tablet.
1: Yeah.
0: But it would at least put a barrier in place to make it more difficult.
1: So if you banned smartphones, would you also need to ban smartwatches?
0: I think they should. Yeah, I mean, it depends on what they're being used for, I guess. But the smartwatch does exactly what a smartphone does.
1: Yeah, yeah, yeah.
0: I mean, they've banned smartwatches at school under the social media ban. So, you know, like it. Yeah.
1: Hey, great call, Dan. Really appreciate it. You got kids yourself?
0: Yeah, I do. I have three.
1: Okay, all right. How young are they?
0: They're young.
1: Right, and no devices, 110. No devices for them yet?
0: Nah, heck no, they won't. Yeah, nah. No, we keep our technology to a minimum, just because there's so much more to childhood than technology.
1: Yeah, you're right.
0: I'm a firm believer in them getting outside and making sure that they enjoy themselves outside of screens.
1: Yeah, you're right there. Hey, and good luck with that battle, Dan. Hey, thanks for your call.
0: All right.
1: Okay.
0: Cheers. We're proud of our country,
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4: Yet again, the South Island is taking a back seat to the North Island. With Transport Minister Chris Bishop announcing that the government's done a rethink on all the new roads it promised before the last election. And for us here in the South Island, that means none of the ones we were promised going ahead anytime soon, including the much-anticipated Woodend Bypass. You know the numbers, more than 20,000 vehicles go through Woodend every day. And local residents, the council, MP Matt Ducey, they've been fighting for what seems like years to get a bypass to divert traffic away from the township. It's been going on for, what, 20-odd years or so, hasn't it? But the government says there is no more money for the project, other than what's already been approved for design work, buying a bit of land and some early works. That's all tickety-boo. But there's no money for actual construction work of the road. And therefore, there is no start date. And you know what? I would not put money on it happening anytime soon. It's just not going to happen. Waimakariri Mayor Dan Gordon, he's not taking no for an answer. And he's demanding answers from Wellington in his measured way, of course. Dan Gordon says, quote, "We have been advocating on behalf of our community strongly for over 20 years and just how needed this project is. We will continue to strongly advocate with ministers and NZTA for construction funding to be committed," end of quote. Dan, if you're listening, good luck, mate. You're going to need it. Because what you're fighting here, way bigger than the Woodend Bypass. What Dan Gordon and the rest of us are fighting is the fact that the South Island has always and will always take a backseat to the North Island. And despite what any politician from any political party says, National, Labour, New Zealand First, despite what they say, this is the fact. The South Island will always play second fiddle. And that is exactly what we're saying here. The Woodend Bypass, effectively on ice. The same too with the only other major South Island road promised at the last election, the Hope Bypass in the Nelson-Tasman area. As someone was pointing out at the weekend, the roads of national significance have become the roads of North Island significance. And it's not just a Woodend thing either. The conversation's bigger than just the Woodend Bypass. Just look south of Christchurch for another roading example. And it's not just roading either, but look south of Christchurch for another roading example of the South Island playing second fiddle. Someone was telling me this morning that it took them 2 hours to get from just south of Ashburton to Christchurch last night. Another traveller heading home after the long weekend told me they had similar issues on that stretch of road last night. They said the average speed between Ashburton and Christchurch was about 60 k's per hour. Now, there may have been a crash somewhere, but it just reinforces, doesn't it, how hopeless that stretch of road is. As another example of how happy Wellington is to dish out the lip service to the South Island, but that is all. That's all it dishes out, lip service. Now, look, I've never been one of those cut-the-cable kind of guys because, I mean, that sort of stuff, it's just way too parochial for me. But at the same time, I can't ignore the fact that our political parties, when they're in government and when they're out of government, I can't ignore the fact that they don't care as much about the South Island as they do about the North Island. And this announcement about the Woodend Bypass going nowhere anytime soon is just a

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4: Matt Ducey and Dan Rosewarne, the Woodend Bypass. So, Matt, how do you feel now that your government's put your Woodend Bypass on the back burner?
6: Oh, I disagree with that. In fact, the Woodend Bypass is the top roading project in Phase 2. The reality is we don't even have consents for it at the moment. Got provisional consents. It's going through fast track at the moment. There's still some work to be done on the total design, especially at the Ravenswood end as well. My expectation is once the consents are in, we've got the design approved, then there'll be a costing, then it will move into phase one. And let's be very clear, I do want to acknowledge Chris Bishop. I thought it was very important he came out with that plan. I think it's given clarity. I think it's been given certainty. And let's not forget, we are committed to the projects on plan, but for the first time, we've given sequencing. And when you look at the Woodend Bypass, for example, it is a sequencing issue. We committed $127 million
4: last year for early implementation.
6: So you can see the commitment for the project. Now, you might say politically, well, you guys said that you would put a shovel in the ground in the first term.
4: Yes.
6: That's fine. Do we regret saying that? No, we're ambitious to do that. But in the end, if the project hasn't been signed off, it can't go through to the next phase. So it's just a sequencing issue. I don't accept that.
4: When did you know that this was the real situation with it?
6: Well, I've been following it through for the last 3 years.
4: Yeah, when did you know about this? When did you know that you could stand up or would have to stand up to people and say, actually, might not be progressing as fast as you think?
6: Well, I hope that actually the fast track will sign the consents off very soon. But in the end, it's up to them to do the right job, and I'll follow it through. But that's the reality of the project that we got, and we're working through it at pace. But in the end, we've put it in fast track, so we fast track consents. That was suspended. And actually, once they get it back on track, we'll move it through to the next phase. So I disagree about any lack of clarity or confidence. I think it will be delivered.
4: What have people in Waimakariri had already been saying to you about it since the announcement a week ago?
6: Well, actually, very little. I was actually at the Woodend AGM last night where there was 50 in the room.
4: Yeah.
6: And very, very little of it got raised. Someone asked about what was happening. I told them what I've told you now, and most people have walked away with confidence.
4: Well, I had the head of the... Was it the Woodend Residents Association who called in last week, very brassed off about it?
6: Well, what was he brassed off about, John?
4: Oh, the fact that it seems to be on the back burner.
6: Yeah, but this is where I disagree with that
4: commentary.
6: Well, you would. It's on phase two. It's the top priority of phase two. And we've been very clear that we want to build the Woodend Bypass.
4: All right. Well, Dan,
6: once the consents are approved, we don't even have a final design. And I'll just point to you at the moment, the costing is between $800 to $1 billion. Once we get the final design, we can move forward. So I'm confident we can do that.
4: What hope in hell do we have of getting that money? 800 to 1 billion.
6: Yeah, but this is where we're committed to delivering

0: Woodend Bypass. We wouldn't have given $127 million last year for early implementation work. So I actually want to, again, acknowledge the role of Chris Bishop for giving clarity of those projects, because everyone said, how are you going to deliver them? And he's put them into the four phases, so actually people know now. Right. They can get certainty.
1: Well, Dan Roseborn's looking like a cat who got the cream. Were you surprised by the announcement, Dan?
2: This is just another example of National over-promising and under-budgeting on their roads of national significance. They are now walking back the certainty that they sold at the last election.
1: What about the Auckland Cycleway project that Labor spent a truckload of money on and it went nowhere? So I think you can say that, Dan.
2: Yeah, but this is not the first time, John, that, you know, Matt has mentioned this. You know, back in 2017, Matt Ducey, he was running around town saying that it will get built, knowing full well that there was no money allocated for it.
1: Is that true, Matt?
2: Just to get votes. And now this is 2.0 of that.
0: Actually, that's quite disingenuous.
2: No, it's not, Matt.
0: You know, the National Government announced it in 2017. The next roads of Ron's, it was to be built after the Northern Corridor. It was costed there at $390 million. The incoming Labor government in 2018 cancelled it, did nothing on it for 6 years. Just point out to you that cost I gave you before, John, $800 million to $1 billion. In 2017, when it was first announced, $390 million.
1: All right, Dan Rosenwald.
0: Doubled in cost. What do you got to say to that, Dan?
2: People of Woodend and North Canterbury absolutely disappointed at this announcement.
1: Hold on, answer the question. The fact is, you could say part of the fact is that Labor put the kibosh on it. Because of that delay, costs have gone northwards, and now people may have to wait a bit longer for the bypass.
0: It's doubled in cost, an extra
1: $400 million. So answer that
2: one. But you made the same announcement, Matt, back in 2017, and you didn't allocate funding for it.
0: But Dan, we went out of government. You came in and cancelled it.
2: And we opened the books, and there's no money. There was no money to...
0: But you cancelled it.
2: You can't cancel something. Matt, you guys did not allocate funding for the project.
0: Dan, did you cancel it?
1: Plain and simple. Did you cancel it?
2: We did not cancel it. There was no money in the tin.
1: What happened to the project? What'd you do?
2: Just like now, did you cancel it? We're seeing a rerun of what happened in 2017, where they announced that they were going to build it and didn't allocate funding for it.
0: Just to be clear, if Labor gets in at the end of this year, will you fund the Woodend Bypass?
2: Well, if there's no money allocated, how are we going to build it?
0: Will you fund it?
2: Yes. That's the question.
0: Will you fund it? Yes.
2: Yes. Well, that's great. If the money's there,
0: Dan, we're not going to cancel. Hey, Matt, let's pretend.
1: I'm a voter in Waimakariri, and I come to one of your meetings. All right, Dan. All right. And I walk up to you afterwards and say, that was a really good meeting. I want to know now, will a Labor government build the Woodend Bypass? Will you fund it?
2: We will not reverse any projects that have already been funded.
1: So it would happen no quicker than what National's promising.
2: What we don't want to see is a reversal like fairies and things like that.
1: Anyway, hey, stick to the point, mate. It would happen no quicker under a Labor government than it would under the current administration.
2: Well, right now, you know, what we're seeing is a walk back of what they promised to
1: deliver. Can you answer the question? It would happen. I know we've been away 3 years, but come on, you play catch up. It would happen no quicker under a Labor government than it would under the current administration.
2: If the funding's there, we will continue that. People need certainty.
1: So the certainty is the funding is not there to progress it in the here and now. So under a Labor government, would that change?
2: Well, we will want to get it built. North Canterbury needs it. Can you answer the question, Dan?
1: Because otherwise, Matt's going to be sitting in the chair here as a Waimakariri MP after November. Answer this question. Will Labor fund the Woodend Bypass sooner than National?
2: I believe that we will endeavour to do that.
1: How will you do it?
2: Well, we will prioritise it.
1: Over what?
2: Well, this is a priority for not just North Canterbury, not just Canterbury, the South Island. We need this. It's a safety issue right now.
1: How will you prioritise it?
2: Well, a strong advocacy, making sure that we have people at the table. I mean, right now, how many ministers do we have in the South Island?
1: You're avoiding the question, aren't you?
2: No, because I'm just being straight up.
1: You can't.
2: I can't stand here as a backbench MP and promise the world.
1: No, but you're going to. Hey, but you're standing in one.

0: Look at Eddie, and your people are going to want to know what's happening with the Wood End bypass. And if I was there, I'd say, under a Labor government, will it happen sooner than it looks like happening under the current administration?
1: So at the last election, we committed to building the bypass.
0: If I was Dan, bit of advice. If I was standing in a hall after a meeting and you trotted this out and it was getting past 9 o'clock and I wanted to go home because I had work in the morning, I'd get really brassed on and think, that guy's not getting my vote. What's the answer to the question?
1: Well, we need it built. We need it built.
0: Will it get built sooner under Labor or not?
1: Well, I believe we will get it built sooner.
0: How?
1: Well, by funding it.
0: But you've just told Matt that the money's not there, you can't do
1: well,
0: it.
1: Well, the money isn't there. That's the issue.
0: So how are you going to build a road with no money?
1: That's the issue. It needs to be prioritised. And right now, the National League government has not put a priority on it.
2: Well, we have. It's the top project in phase two.
1: In phase two.
2: That goes through once the consents are all done and the design signed off. And we're committed to it. And your track record is in 6 years, you did nothing. So now you're telling people to trust you after you did nothing in 6 years.
1: Well, so you've done nothing in the whole time that you've been here.
2: We funded $127 million into early implementation.
0: When's your next first candidates meeting? Because I would have come and run it. Because
2: yes.
0: I reckon of all electorates in Greater Christchurch or the Canterbury area, this is the one that's going to be most interesting.
1: This is a key issue. 100%.
0: I'll tell you what, you're not going to get away with it.
1: And neither is Mr. Ducey.
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0: number to call. That's what I was going to mention. Caught up before Building Z on one morning, while actually cunningly finding a meeting place that had the England-Argentina game playing. So it was a good conversation, but was just ever so slightly distracted by the football. With a gentleman who's now setting up and or reinvigorating the Insulation Association of New Zealand. So this is all about promoting better standards for, I guess, the supply and the installation in particular of insulation. And it's one of those things that I think for those who've been around for a little while, insulation was always the job that was given to the apprentice because nobody else wanted to do it. And the apprentice did it begrudgingly, but didn't really, not always, do it particularly well, nor did they completely understand what they were doing. And I'm thinking about my own experience putting insulation in, you know, 30-odd years ago. It was kind of like, oh, let's just cut it, shove it in as quickly as possible and get on to the next job, right? Whereas I was at a house on Friday that's being built to a very, very high standard. So they're aiming for passive house certification for this. Obviously, insulation is a huge component to that, but the care and attention and detail of the people who were installing the insulation on this job was absolutely next level. Like it's possibly the best installation of insulation job that I have ever seen in my life. It would be up there with the top 10 jobs that I've ever seen. In fact, I was so excited, I took a photograph of one part of it and sent it to the guy that I'd been chatting with, Nick, and said, this will make you happy. And it was just stunning. So, well, you know, simple jobs done well make a big difference. So talk to me about your projects. The lines are open. The number to call. We'll take a short break. We'll come back with your calls in just a moment. We always get busy later in the show. So if you've got a question, now's a really good time to call. 0800 80 10 80. Of course, you're more than welcome to text, which is 9292 or ZBZB from your mobile phone. And give me a minute. I'll figure out what the password is. Get into my emails. So pete@newstalkzb.co.nz is the email as well. So 0800 80 10 80 is the number to call.
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4: Your Newstalk ZB, 20 minutes after 6. 0800 80 1080, the number to call. And, of course, the game will finish nice, or today's show, rather, I was thinking, we'll finish nicely in time for the third, fourth playoff. It kicks off at 9 o'clock. Look, to be fair, and you've probably picked up, I'm a pretty big football fan. So hopefully this third and fourth game turns out to be what we all hope for football, is just like an exhibition of excellence and so on. Doesn't turn into a you know, hack the living daylights out of the other guy because you're a bit grumpy about not making it to the final. So it'll be interesting. And then, of course, tomorrow morning, as it happens, don't have any meetings tomorrow morning, which is pretty good planning on my part, as opposed to this week where I did book meetings for the during the semi-finals. Anywho, it's been great. 0800 80 1080, the number to call. Lynn, good morning to you.
5: Hi.
4: G'day, Lynn. How's things?
5: Good, thank you. I was just wondering, could you please tell me the name and the phone number of the person who you're going to have on your show in 3 or 4 weeks? About installing the heat pumps with the hot water cylinders with the heat pumps.
4: Sure. What we did a couple of weeks ago, probably a month and a bit ago, was a gentleman by the name of Shane LePage, who works at ECA. Yeah. So ECA are their Energy Efficiency and Conservation Authority. So it's an independent view. It's basically a government level view of, you know, why we should look at changing from gas to electricity, or, you know, why these heat pump hot water systems are so effective. So we had a long chat about it, but I did realize at the end of the chat that I hadn't actually asked him, what is it about hot water heat pumps that makes them so effective? I had a brief chat with some of the guys from Stiebel Altron, who are a supplier of those systems, at Build NZ the other day. But we'll get Shane back on the program. I haven't set a date, but it'll be sometime in the next couple of weeks. Interesting that you mention it, though, because I guess one of the sort of the discussion that's going along with that question around upgrading from standard to high-performing hot water systems is also a discussion that lots of people are having around, if I've got gas hot water, should I look at transitioning from gas to electric? And I've actually got, in about 3 weeks' time, Jeffrey, who's head of Gas NZ, coming onto the show to talk about gas and I guess some of that controversy around, you know, if in a domestic situation, if I've got gas, should I be looking at getting rid of my gas and going to electric? It'd be interesting to hear from someone who's representing the gas side of the discussion. So that'll be coming up in a couple of weeks' time as well.
5: Oh, thanks. It's just that, yeah, I'm thinking of changing from gas to hot water here because I spend between $3 and $5 a month on my gas, but the charges are $61.
4: It's the line charge, isn't it? Yeah.
5: Yes, because my son's coming over from Perth in a couple of weeks, and it's going to be before Jeffrey's going to be on your show.
4: Okay.
5: And I'm hoping, that I might be able to do something before then. Yeah.
4: I must have a look around and see whether there's like a public forum where these things are being discussed as well. Certainly, if you want to find out more, have a look at the ECA website. I'm sure there'll be some information there. I'm pretty sure that brands have probably done a little bit of research on it as well. But certainly looking forward to having, I guess, allowing both sides of the question to have a chance to talk about it, which I'm really looking forward to.
5: Oh, yeah, no, that'd be great.
4: Yeah.
5: Oh, thank you very much.
4: No trouble at all.
5: Enjoy your show.
4: Stay tuned. Okay. Thank you very much, Lynn. All the very best to you.
5: Thanks.
4: Take care. Bye bye then. I think it's important in these sorts of things to have the opportunity to engage with, I guess, the other party. So, and I don't know what it's like at your place, but I know over the last little while I've had any number of discussions. I might have mentioned this last week on the show. A mate of mine came around.

0: looks like, what it covers, what it doesn't cover, and so on. I'm not I'm pretty sure that's available for public use as well. I'll check that actually. So if you did want to know really, really specific detail, there has been some analysis done by Building Professionals, which is the New Zealand Institute of Building Surveyors.
1: Right, okay. So, yeah, this one, because looking at a new building, they, you know, sure. One of the things they advertise is that, you know, we can guarantee you a 10-year.
0: Yep.
1: I think it's a 2-year one, followed on by the 10. Yeah, we're wondering.
0: It's interesting at the moment, because, like, I was talking to someone who knows a building company, I think it's in Christchurch, actually, and they offer themselves a 3-year warranty on so typically 1 year. And the other thing is there's going to be that overlap between existing coverage, right? So, you know, under the Consumer Guarantees Act, under the Fair Trading Act, those sorts of things, under the Building Act, builders who complete houses already have a certain responsibility. But this obviously is going to extend it. And again, to put it in context, the reason that I guess central government are introducing this is because there is also going to be a shift from joint and several liability, which is the liability setting at the moment, through to proportional liability. And the concern is, in the event that, you know, council are not going to be held 100% responsible for a defect, because they've only been judged to be responsible for 10% of it, then who's going to pay the rest if other people have gone? That's the really big issue.
1: Yeah. So, okay, thanks, Steve.
0: Yeah. Yep. So it is a work in progress.
1: Okay, thank you.
0: All right, no worries, mate. Take care. It's not a simple answer, because it's not going to be a simple situation. One of the people I caught up with at BuildNZ over Wednesday, Thursday, was Carl Taylor, CBS in Christchurch. They're nationwide, but you know, he's been quite vocal himself in terms of saying, hey, I think there are some challenges. I think there's some problems with the proposed legislation. He in particular is concerned about builders who are not part of either of the main sort of building associations in terms of either master builders or certified builders, and what's the pathway for them to be able to offer a warranty product, which is a genuine concern. So I had a quick chat with him at BuildNZ over the course of the week. But I think we might get him on the show as well. 0800, got a lot of guests to talk to. But more importantly, we're talking to you. So if you've got a question, 0800 80 10 80 is the number to call. Coming up 6:31 here at News Talk ZB.
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0: we showed them the areas of the house that we wanted to surveyed and reported on, and that was quite clear. However, when the report came in, which wasn't released until it was paid for, the building surveyor included the whole house. Because that uncovered or exposed other things in his mind that needed to be or should be attended to, we were then in a position where we had to declare absolutely everything in that report because we have knowledge now, you see.
1: Yes.
0: What's my recourse with the building surveyor?
1: Can I be just really crystal clear on this? The person that did the report, are they a registered building surveyor or are they a property inspection person?
0: No, they're a building surveyor.
1: Building surveyor. Yep. I guess the scope of work, if you ask them to just inspect one part of the job or one part
0: That's
1: of
0: right.
1: the house and didn't want them to inspect the other, but they have gone and done that. I can understand why you might be a little bit frustrated about that. And now that you've got knowledge, of course, if you're asked, you have to declare. That's part of law, which puts you perhaps in a slightly challenging position. Was the result of the survey in the areas that you didn't ask the person to assess of particular concern? Like, is it relatively minor? Because all buildings have got defects, right?
0: That's true, but given the size of the property, a small problem multiplied by various other small problems becomes major.
1: A big problem, yep.
0: My question is, what recourse do I have with the building survey?
1: It'll be a contract thing, won't it? It'll be what was the nature of the engagement. Because they probably would have sent a letter of engagement with terms and conditions.
0: No, they didn't do that. It was just, yes, you want us to come, they turn up, and then you get the bill and they say, this report will be released.
1: Yep. Once the report is done. I think the best thing is if you could stay on the line, and I'll put you in touch with someone who'll be able to help you.
0: Okay.
1: All right. Stay on the line, Chris. Thanks very much for that. Rightio. We'll take a short break. We'll be back with Peter in just a moment. If you've got a question, 0800 80 1080 is the number to call.
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5: Quick text that came in earlier. Pete, we are building a steel-framed, weather-poured, weatherboard-clad garage. A few weeks ago, I used rapid dry putty to fill the screw holes. It was a sunny but cool day. The putty started flaking off the next week. Clearly I need to redo it, but please tell me, do I need to pick, perhaps with a nail, all the putty in the holes out, or just the stuff that flakes off? I guess if you've had essentially a failure, then even the bits that haven't failed yet might be prone to failure. So I think in an abundance of caution, I would probably go round with a little pick, or even actually like a slightly blunt drill bit, because obviously if you're fixing weatherboards onto steel framing, they would have used a screw, like a jolt screw. And I'd just go around with a slightly blunt drill bit and simply just drill them all out, and then have a look for some of the epoxy fillers that are out there. So one that I've been using recently is called EpoTech, and you could find that online, buy it directly and have it couriered to you. It's a two-pot. And it's, I think it's a lot more stable and it will adhere better. There's a couple of versions of that out there. And certainly I know it's a fairly common problem where with fibre cement weatherboard, contractors will use the wrong type of filler for the nail holes, and it won't last. So there's like fibre cement's different. There's a very specific filler that you're supposed to use there. But for weatherboards, have a look at some of the epoxy, two-pot epoxy fillers, particularly the EpoTech is one that I've been using recently. Works for me. 0800 80 10 80 is the number to call. Peter, good morning.
6: Very good morning. Just a brief comment on Australia. Years ago, a friend did a house renovation.
5: Yep.
6: Three quotes, and one was exceptionally low.
5: Yep.
6: They went with that quote. And then the roof leaked and the builder went bust, and the amount of time and frustration to rectify that problem afterwards, they would have been better to pay the more expensive quote.
5: Yep.
6: But the thing...
5: To be blunt, you would have seen that coming a mile away, right? I know a situation where someone got, I think it was seven quotes for the same work, right? Which is... nonsense. But anyway, they got seven quotes and then they took the lowest quote and then the thing was a failure. And you go, well, I could have told you. Like, I'm not being smug or anything like that, but that's what happens, right?
6: Yeah.
5: Yeah. Okay. So in this situation, someone has taken the lowest quote.
6: No, I'm not talking about that. This is a brief comment. The issue that I have is that when you read the builders and the suppliers supply a big contractor, and the contractor goes broke, and all the subbies and the flow. To me, there needs to be legislation that protects the money that, you know, these people do. Is there anything overseas that does that, or is there any plans for New Zealand to do that, or not?
5: There are a couple of products, let's say, on offer at the moment in New Zealand that will provide assistance to a homeowner in the event that the original contractor ceases trading, right? Either I think they actually have to cease trading and basically go into liquidation or receivership, and then the body will take over and finish the work, but that's capped to a certain degree as well. So there are some products like that already available, not many of them, basically two that I'm aware of. But in terms of being able to, like if you were a homeowner, could you take out an insurance policy that would pay out in the event that the contractor went under? That's a really interesting question.
6: But what about commercial? I was mainly thinking about commercial because they normally get the biggest loss, those suppliers.
5: Well, given that I'm aware of a mediation that took place the other day with 52 parties joined to the litigation, and they started mediation at 9 o'clock in the morning. This is after 2 years of legal efforts, and finished somewhere after midnight and got some sort of resolution. Unfortunately, I guess what we're all looking for is there a quicker, simpler, more straightforward way of preventing, you know, these disasters from happening? And I right now, no, there's not, to be, if I'm really honest.
6: Yes, because that's and of course, whether it's an insurance thing or people losing the money, that all has to be priced into whether it's commercial or residential, the price of doing business. So that probably means the price will go up.
5: Imagine the dollars that are involved in that tower that's sitting in downtown Auckland that's unfinished at the moment.
6: Yeah, and the weather damage, yeah.
5: Yeah, yeah. That's right, and all of the issues along with that. I guess what it also emphasises is, you know, the doing your due diligence around which contractor you engage with is so important. And I'm not saying that the lowest price is always going to be a problem, but, you know, in this, that instance that I described, if you get seven prices and you choose the lowest one and then it doesn't go well, you shouldn't be surprised. I guess if you get, you know, if you've got a major job underway and you get three quotes, hopefully you've already checked their references. You know, I think, like, for a client, there should be no reason why you shouldn't be able to ask for financials from your builder. You know, some sort of evidence to say what's the state of your business. I don't think that, you know, is unreasonable to do. If you're about to engage with a builder, let's say for a new build, and you're going to be handing over, what, $6, $7, $8, $9, $1 million, to someone to administer essentially on your behalf to create a new house for you and your family, why wouldn't you sit down and have a discussion to go, okay, not necessarily open your books, but, you know, can I get a letter from your lawyer? Can I get a letter from your accountant? Maybe a letter from your bank to say that you're solvent, that you've got a good trading history, and that I can feel confident that you're going to administer my money in a responsible manner.
6: Absolutely, and that applies to suppliers for big building sites. Yeah, that one you talked about, I said, what sort of guarantee to the real estate person can you? Oh, they're a very big company, but I said, you can't really guarantee it, can you? You know,
5: Peter, I've got to run for the news, but I think you raise a really, really important issue, and that's probably a good discussion for some time in the future as well. I'll get someone on for that. News at 7. Top of the hour.
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14: It's 7 o'clock. I'm Kalia Strong. New Zealand First are expecting to make another campaign policy announcement today, but little detail is known about it. Today marks the second day of the party's annual convention at Auckland's Dewdrop Event Centre. Winston Peters will hold a public meeting, which will double as a campaign launch. The Herald's Adam Pearce says the party's delegations are energised with its momentum of new candidates and polling of 11.5%.
15: Winston Peters, as he often does, says he thinks that the party is polling much higher than that, and I guess we'll just have to wait until November 7 to see whether he's right.
14: The US has carried out a seventh consecutive night of strikes on Iran. Iran's military says it's responded by targeting American allies in the region, including Kuwait. The renewed fighting comes after the US reimposed a blockade of Iranian ports, and then Tehran declared the Strait of Hormuz shut. BBC correspondent Param Gobadi says this is one of the most dangerous moments for Iran and the region.
16: We are receiving images of bridges being destroyed, tunnels being targeted, people getting killed, other infrastructure, energy, electricity, grids are being targeted.
14: Meanwhile, it's been confirmed two US soldiers were killed on Friday and one is missing in action after an Iranian missile and drone strike in Jordan. Ongoing distress in Ukraine as its war with Russia rages on. The countries continue to exchange fire, killing 300 Ukrainians in June, its deadliest month since April 3 years ago. Relief aid founder Mike C. Wright, who's currently in Kiev, says with no end to the war in sight, it's taking a toll. He says children are bearing the brunt, many drifting to sleep to the sound of air raid sirens.
17: They're suffering from the same problems that their parents suffer, and that is a lack of sleep. I can't imagine what it would be like for my own children having to deal with this on a daily basis.
14: The Ontario Premier says it's not time to politicise the response to Canada's wildfires, insisting there's no limit to spending to protect people. Close to 200 wildfires are burning in Canada's southeast region. Doug Ford says no expense is being spared as dozens of fires are not yet under control.
18: I don't care what this costs. Number one, our priority is to protect the people. So it's absolutely disgusting that they want to politicise and play games when people's lives are on the line.
14: Thick smoke is impacting air quality in US states, including New Jersey, which is due to host tomorrow's Football World Cup final. A view it will take more than just funding to make our screen sector flourish. The New Zealand Screen Protection Guild has released its election manifesto calling for increased or stabilised funding. Guild President Irene Gardner says they would like to see a levy paid by streamers to help local productions. She

0: after 7. 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
4: Kia ora, this is James Daniels. 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We're in our new home in Elmbridge Mews. 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And we truly couldn't be happier. We're next to the stream opposite Preston's Park, close to Burwood Hospital. There's no body corp, but it is a community of downsizers. 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To find out where we are, search Elmbridge Mews. 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
0: Rightio, your News Talk ZB. If you've got a question of a building nature, 0800 80 1080 is the number to call. Quick text. Pete, we're doing a reno on the kitchen. We're wanting to replace the window, removing the upstand of stone and replace the window to be the upstand. Okay. Do I need a building consent? We're not widening the window. You're exactly on target. Because you're not widening the window, you can change the window, and you can change the height of the window. So if you take the sill out and lower the sill down, something like that, you can do that. It's all about whether or not you change the span of the lintel. As soon as you do that, it triggers a requirement for a building consent. So if you're leaving the window, the lintel in place, you're leaving the width of the window the same, basically, and you still do it in accordance with the building code, then you're right, that none of that triggers a requirement for a building consent. Steve, good morning to you.
10: Good morning. Greetings. Morning. How are you?
0: Very well. Yourself?
10: Good, thank you, Pete. Yeah. Pete, my daughter and son-in-law are looking at buying a house, which is all on gas. It's
0: yes.
10: Got a Califont.
0: Yep.
10: For showers and things, gas for the stove, and gas for the heating and

0: made the door slightly oversized, and they'll trim it and adjust it to suit when they're on site. Because you're changing like the door hinges and the door lock?
1: Yes.
0: Okay. Yeah, there's quite a lot of work in doing that. Doors have this magical ability to change shape and size. So you can take a door off, put it down, work on something, put it back, and it won't fit. Yeah, it's just a weird thing that happens in my experience with doors. But I can understand your frustration, and I just find it staggering at the moment when work is so hard to find for most people that people would behave badly. What do you think you're going to do now that we've had a chat?
1: The two options I had in mind was one, yes, just put forward, look, you know, the bad behaviour or whatever, we haven't heard anything. We haven't been notified why there is a delay, you know, which is part of their terms and of the contract, and just pay half of what the balance is owing and say, like you said, pay the other half once that door's installed. Or otherwise, because the... either I'll give them the option of, okay, I'll come and collect the door, I'll pay up for the door, and then just not bother with the installation, so I'll get somebody else to install.
0: I suppose the hard thing is, like, even the idea of just ringing and having a good conversation, you can kind of sense that, you know, you're probably not going to have a fruitful conversation with someone about this because they haven't been able to converse previously. Just a quick text that's just come in. I have heard of payment being made using a letter of credit from the bank. This proves that you have the funds that will be released when the job is completed. I've heard that used for complete new builds. There are other escrow type facilities available, but it gets a bit complicated for what you're doing. I don't think there's a straightforward, simple answer. But I sincerely do hope that it works out well and you finally get the front door and it's installed properly to your satisfaction.
1: That's the other thing, is that they might come and install it, but they might not do a great job.
0: Yeah, you can kind of see that happening, eh? Someone turns up begrudgingly and they throw the door in and shivers. Ouch. I'm sorry I can't be much more help than that, but I certainly understand your frustration.
1: Okay. Well,
0: all the very best to you, Ruth. You take care. Okay. Again, you know, the risk of repeating myself, I can't understand for businesses at the moment where it is genuinely challenging, right, for any number of construction-related businesses. Why would you do a bad job these days? I mean, I kind of get it in the sense that everyone's under pressure. And there'll be overheads and there'll be bills due and all the rest of it. And, you know, potentially the guy's fighting to try and keep his business alive. But now's the time to do good service, not bad service, is what I would have thought. 7:36 here at News Talk ZB. We'll take a short break. We'll talk to Noel in just a moment.
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3: Kia ora, this is James Daniels. My wife Diane and I have now downsized. We're in our new home in Elmbridge Mews. You know, elm like the tree, bridge like a bridge, and Mews like the all black case. And we truly couldn't be happier. We're next to the stream opposite Preston's Park, close to Burwood Hospital. There's no body corp, but it is a community of downsizers. All our neighbours are at least 45 years old, meaning Elmbridge Mews is a quiet and peaceful little enclave. And I don't want to sound la-di-da, but these are highly spec'd, beautifully built homes. And the best bit is, we have fee simple titles, which means we get the capital gain. Now, the two-bedroom, single-level, standalone houses with internal access garaging have just been released. And the new show home is open Tuesday to Sunday, 10 until 4. To find out where we are, search Elmbridge Mews. Remember, this is a new way of living with Northridge Living, and you'll downsize without compromise if you join us at Elmbridge Mews. Come on then, more to come soon.
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9: 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The 30-year average is 5.1, so we're not far off what it is as an average.
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0: If you're about to start a renovation or you're just sick of the colour of your aluminium joinery, you might want to hear this. I've got Jacob from NanoClear with me today. Jacob, is it really possible to change the colour of existing aluminium joinery without replacing it?
10: Good morning, Peter. I mean, for sure, it absolutely is. I mean, we recolour existing aluminium joinery, so instead of ripping out perfectly good windows, we can give them a completely new look while leaving them in place just for a fraction of the cost.
0: And how big is that fraction that we're talking about?
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10: Well, for most people, it's all about value. 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
10: Oh, I mean, it sure does. I mean, we don't just spray on a new colour and then just hope for the best. NanoClear is designed specifically for aluminium joinery and doesn't just sit on top of the joinery like normal paint does. It'll seep down to a nano level and bind to the aluminium down there. That's where the name NanoClear actually comes from. So the finish looks exactly like it did when it left the factory, and we back it with a 10-year warranty on any defects, which is longer than any brand new joinery will warranty their colour for.
0: And what sorts of colours can people choose from?
10: I mean, you can choose from pretty much anything now, but like 40 years ago, people loved their New Zealand blues and their mist greens, where there were not too many options for people to choose from. But they all just fade so fast in New Zealand conditions. But in 2026, we can spray any colour you like, and we can make it last for a decade. So it's one of the quickest ways to completely change the look of your home.
0: And who's this best suited for?
10: Well, it's just best suited for anyone with the aluminium joinery that's structurally sound, but just still looks tired and faded and just or simply the wrong colour. So if your windows are still doing their job, there's a good chance that we can make them look brand new again. So just jump on to nanoclear.co.nz, check out some of our other transformations, and you can see what's possible.
0: Jacob, always good to talk with you. And again, check out the website nanoclear.co.nz.
6: ZB.
0: Yeah, when you talk ZB, we're talking all things building and construction. 0800 80 1080, the number to call. Noel, good morning to you.
11: Hey, morning, Pete. Hey, that nano thing there was just on.
0: Yeah.
11: Is that inside and outside?
0: Yep, they'll do both surfaces. Absolutely.
11: Wow, awesome. Mm. That's awesome.
0: And a couple of years ago, I went out and met with the guys that do it, and just sort of watched the process. So, you know, taking either masking the glass up, or in some cases taking the glass out, masking it all up, prepping the surface, applying the product, and then putting it all back together with new seals. Yeah. And that is pretty impressive.
11: I was just interested because I was just listening to you before, Steve. You were talking about consents for windows.
0: Yes.
11: Is that exterior windows?

0: Not that there's a great risk to it when it's inert, right? Unless you disturb it. It's the disturbing of the fibres that is the concern, because they become friable, potentially, become airborne, can be inhaled, and can cause damage. We all know what the impact of exposure to asbestos is. So I guess the contractor that's come to look at potentially installing solar panels, they will need to fix down the rails through that roofing into the timber battens below or into the purlins below. And I guess they're looking at it going, well, actually, we don't want to drill a hole through that product because we're concerned about exposure to asbestos, which is reasonable. But there are processes in place where you could do that and still do it safely. So obviously there's PPE for the individual contractors, there's extraction and disposal. So, you know, I'm not an asbestos expert and I'm not licensed for asbestos removal, but I would have thought that, for example, if you were going to do that, you would have a process where you'd be able to ensure you're doing it in the right weather conditions, so it's not particularly windy. Perhaps you'd have an asbestos supervisor there or inspector there. You would drill the hole. You would use extraction to pick up any material that becomes airborne. You would insert the fixing, and then you'd carry on. And because it's really only in the drilling and the fixing that there's a risk. Everything else, there's little to no risk, right? So I just wonder whether they're unsure about the process and therefore they've taken a really risk-averse approach, which I think is probably a little bit over-cautious, if I'm really honest.
1: Okay, and they did say that for my financial side of it, that the roof really needs to last another 25 years, otherwise, you know, it's not viable. And, of course, of the age of the roof, I don't know whether it's going to last another 25 years.
0: And, look, that's actually a very fair point. And in that sense, you know, kudos to the person that's coming to do the install, because they've given you, I think, quite good and sound and fair advice, in the sense that, you know, if it's a 1970s roof, it's reasonable to say that it's coming to end of life, right? You've got 50 years out of it. Will you get another 20? Yes. Will you get another 20 with no problems whatsoever? Maybe not. In which case, if the solar panels are installed and they're going to last 20, maybe probably even 30 years, it's unjust in a sense for someone to sell you the panels knowing that at some stage you're going to have to demount them in order to replace the roof. So that, I think, all credit to them for very sound advice on that particular issue, because it's not unreasonable to say that that roof is probably getting to end of life.
1: Right. Okay.
0: So in that sense, I'm really, you know, because there's a thing around licensed building practitioners and that, where there's a code of ethics, right? And one of the things that we have to do, and I don't know whether the solar people are part of code of ethics as LBPs, but as LBPs, we have to, you know, fully inform clients and offer professional advice. And I think that's actually a really sound piece of advice that they've offered you.
1: Right. Yep.
0: Hey, lovely to chat. I've really got to run, but I'd be interested to see where you land with that particular issue. It's 7:52 at Newstalk ZB.
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10: Your News Talk ZB. We've got news coming in about a minute's time. So, Dean, if you could stay with us and we'll have a chat straight after news, sport and weather, top of the hour at 8. Also going to reach out to Kim Aiken from Truss House, who has developed a sort of an innovative and an alternative framing solution for, I guess, compact buildings. It's worth having a look online to have a look at some pictures. We'll talk to her about it and the fact that at Field Days, she was the winner of the Innovation Award or an Innovation Award at Field Days, which was pretty awesome. So I've been to one of the factories that does the pre-cut, pre-nail for the truss house. That was old Pahutukawa Frame and Truss. And we'll be talking with Kim in the next hour as well. And remember, Rud Kleinpast from 8:30 as well. I'll try and catch up with some of these texts as well. Back after news, sport and weather, top of the hour at 8.

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0: 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Hit it.
1: Fox is now tied for second at the Open, two shots behind American leader Sam Burns, who sits 10 under par. Kazuma Kobori is in a tie for 11th at 4 under. 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The All Blacks are all smiles after completing the toughest test of their July Nations Championship window. The 40-21 win over world number 3 Ireland makes it four straight wins over their foes, who had won five of the previous eight. Wing Will Jordan extended his test try scoring mark to 51 and says it was a performance to be proud of.
2: I felt like it was certainly most complete. I felt like we'd had good patches in the other two games, but ability to be pretty composed. Yeah, in the end of scoreline, putting 40 points in the Irish is no mean feat. So I think a good end to what's been a pretty productive 3 weeks for us.
1: The Springboks pip New Zealand for first on the Southern Hemisphere table, thanks to a larger points differential. England reckon they'll struggle in this morning's bronze medal match against France in Miami. Defender John Stones says their World Cup semi-final loss to Argentina means they'll be playing through plenty of pain.
3: It's a tough thing to kind of get over straight away or digest straight away. And that's the cruel position that we're in right now.
1: Kickoff's in an hour. Sam Tanner has warmed up well for the Commonwealth Games, winning the men's 1500 metres at a major meet in Belgium. Tanner ran a 3:33.57 to hold off Moroccan and Australian competitors. Liam Lawson will be ninth on the grid at Formula One's Belgian Grand Prix, despite saying his Racing Bull car was slow. And the Dragons have blown up at the officiating in their 20-12 NRL loss to the Warriors. I'm Dean McLaughlin. That's Newstalk ZB News and Sport with Sanderson Vitamins from selected independent health stores nationwide. It's 8:05. 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
5: Met service forecast for Ōtautahi Christchurch. Now today it's partly cloudy, clearing to fine by the afternoon. Southwesterlies dying out as well in the afternoon. Expect a high of 12 degrees, overnight low 0. And tomorrow, Monday, it's fine with light winds, then northerlies developing in the evening, a high 11 degrees, overnight low minus 1. And finally to Tuesday, it's another fine day with light winds, then westerlies developing in the evening, a high of 13 degrees, and overnight low another 0 degrees.
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6: Radio 0800 80 1080 is the number to call. Welcome back to the program. We're going to have a chat with Kim Aiken shortly. We'll talk to Dean in just a moment. I just want to catch up on a couple of quick texts as well. Regarding the solar panels on the decmastic tiles, Pete, I don't think the fixing to the battens is as sound as fixing to the purlins, which would typically be a 3x2 with the corrugated iron. I agree with you, Sean. So maybe they'll try and fix through there and directly into the trusses or into the rafters. Morning, quick question. If you're a renter and you pay a water bill on top of the rent, should you be paying the wastewater content? Maybe someone else can help. Well, I can help you with that, Steve. No, tenants do not pay the fixed charge at all. So that's got to be paid by your landlord. So essentially, if you get a copy of the bill, you'll see it's broken down. I presume you're in Auckland or somewhere else where they're a modern council and they actually charge you for water. Renters, tenants should not pay the full water, well, in Auckland anyway, the water care bill. Couple of Pete, drilling holes in asbestos. We use an asbestos vacuum cleaner or a vacuum like a with a HEPA filter and a H5 maybe. Pick up all the dust from the hole and then you coat the hole and then you're away. So yeah, I agree, Stephen. There are ways of dealing with understanding what the risks are and then putting in place suitable measures to protect people, and that's what it's ultimately all about. From a risk of exposure to asbestos. 0800 80 10 80 is the number to call. Dean, thanks for holding on. Good morning to you.
7: Yes, good morning, Peter. Peter, I've got a two-story house here in Auckland.

0: pieces all fall into place.
1: And to be fair, we don't often talk about having fun when we're talking about framing. I mean, I love framing, but you know, it's a grind, right? Whereas this sounds like well, I've seen it. It's certainly faster than conventional framing. And I guess it's just part of that innovation space, which I'm kind of excited about. And even your comment earlier on about the way in which the truss is manufactured, in a sense, also allows you to optimize so much more of the framing timber, because you're using pieces that are 150, 200 millimeters long, right? Stuff that would often get consigned to waste.
0: 100%. And it's kind of the magic of, and we work with Prida,
1: sure.
0: The magic of their software is that every web in a traditional truss, but specifically in the truss house, every web is designed for specific load. And of course, every piece of timber has a load rating.
1: Yes.
0: So you can look at what some of our systems, maybe down on the South Island, there might be four webs that are a piece of LVL material.
1: Sure.
0: Because those specific webs just needed a higher strength, and the cost difference of having a truss system. So the package that we're talking about that was at Field Days, the same package is available in Invercargill and in Kaitaia. And the fundamental difference is what is in the web, what is in that wall, what is the strength of the material. And because it is engineered to the nth degree, it's optimized to the nth degree, and that's reflected in the cost. So I think off the top of my head, the cost of the portal system in the South Island is maybe $10 a portal more expensive. Like, it is minuscule to meeting the local requirements without needing to redesign the whole building.
1: It's awesome. I'd encourage people to check it out, because I think until you've seen it, it's a little bit difficult to get your head around, just because it's so different. It's sort of the same but different to everything that we've ever done. Where's the best place to go and have a look?
0: Definitely online. So if you have a look for Truss House, so there's a multitude of, probably for builders, the best resource would be the Pahutukawa Frame and Truss website. They've put a lot of time into getting some builder resources online. Prida has a lot of technical information. Our own website is really more around the kind of system, the features, the benefit, and our team. And then there will be show homes pretty much from Invercargill through to Whangarei at the moment throughout New Zealand. Bunnings New Zealand and their Clever Living Builders have picked up the system to create a package. So they are rolling out show homes. So if you keep an eye on the Clever Living Builders in your area, wherever that may be, if they're not already building a truss house show home, they will be kind of coming your way. And then the majority of the multi-level is actually going to be in the South Island for now. So Nelson, Christchurch, Dunedin, and as systems come online and builds get kind of through to a certain build stage, then we'll make it available for builders to come and have a look and tour through and wrap their head around it.
1: And to find out a bit about you and your team, trusshouse.org is what I'm looking at. So that's fantastic as well. Kim, thank you. Congratulations again on the Innovation Award. Well deserved. And thanks for your time this morning. Really appreciate it.
0: Thank you.
1: You have a great day. Take care, Kim. Kim Aiken from Truss House. Again, it's part of innovation, right? So check it out, trusshouse.org. You'll find it there. We'll take a break. We'll jump into the garden with a Ruud Klein Pass coming up real soon.
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0: You might get fewer creatures coming out in the springtime and summertime, but you will. It's okay. You can do it. You can do it.
1: So a tree, not sort of in a tree way, not going to complain about being done so late and sort of sulk and say I'm not going to have many apples this year or something like that.
0: There might be a bit of a sulky type, way of organizing yourself if you're talking to the tree. The tree might not be happy, but I think you will get some fruit.
1: I hope I do. Last year was the best year ever, so
0: nice. Yeah, no, you'll be right, but do it as soon as you can, though.
1: Okay, thank you.
2: Awesome.
0: Do-do.
2: Bye. Nice to chat with you, John. Thank you very much. It is 8:45. We'll take a break. We'll be back with Lindsay in just a moment.
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2: Yo, News Talk ZB, Rud Kleinpas with us. Lindsay, good morning.
13: Yeah, good morning, Rud. Just got a question regarding lemon. I've got a lemon tree. It's got a, like a leech, a brown-backed hard. It's a sucker, and it came on, I've had it on my ricotta chili, I've had it on other softwood trees around my property, but I've noticed it on the lemon tree this time around, and it has it's got like little castles on the top of it. It's like a white, it's hard to describe, but like if you can imagine a castle with turrets, that's what it's got on the top of these brown things now. When you squash them, they squash off all right, and that's the only thing I've been able to do to get rid of them would be to digitise them.
0: Wow. There's an interesting description, if you like. How big are these things?

0: Brilliant. Thank you very much.
1: You're more than welcome.
2: Right. All the very best. Now, a couple of quick texts. Can a neighbour's compost bin sitting hard against a fence cause my jasmine to die?
1: No, I wouldn't find that. I don't think that this is a normal thing.
2: No.
1: No? Why would it? I mean, it's usually closed off, isn't it? Especially your little roly-poly thing.
2: Sure. Yeah. And I love this question too. We have New Zealand falcons living on the farm. What trees can we plant for the long term so that they can continue to nest in them? We had a set of chicks this year making a heap of noise. It was great to watch. They're currently in an old man pines, but they won't be there forever. Cheers from Pete. Not me, by the way, but that's awesome.
1: They might be there forever.
2: The old man pines?
1: Yeah. No, they might be having, if they've got a lovely hole there, they put a name on it and a number.
2: Right.
1: And you know what
2: address.
1: I mean?
2: But I think Pete's concern is that what happens when the old man pines, get to end of life, what can we plant in between, to look forward?
1: I don't think they are really good at these little boxes, that we
2: have
1: in owls.
2: Yeah.
1: And they quite often also breed on the ground. But it's got to be safe. You know what I mean? Or a little gap where bits of a tree, for instance, make a really nice little dark hole or a closed hole, if you like, which is safe. That is really important. Hence that pine tree, yeah.
2: Right. I mean, it's one of those things at this time of year that I've quite enjoyed wandering around, seeing trees that have lost all of their leaves, and then suddenly you can see where they're nesting.
1: Oh, many nests did you miss last spring?
2: Yeah, and then every now and then you do the old pruning and down comes the nest as well, and you feel
1: same
2: a bit bad
1: with me.
2: About that.
1: Same with me. I never knew the little bugger was there.
2: Was up
1: Look
2: there, yeah.
1: at it. Yeah.
2: It is quite nice, though, isn't it?
1: It is brilliant. Yeah.
2: You've got it's a view. The view will be obscured once spring comes, but you've got a view right now. Rightio, exactly. Hey, lovely to chat as always. Take care. We'll be back next Sunday. By the way, I'm doing Dry July. If you can, maybe help me out. So Dry July, just look for Pete Wolfcamp. Have a great week. Take care.
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10: From Holland Suzuki Cars, in July, $1,000 contribution towards the purchase of a two-tone Fronx, already keenly priced, from the factory, designed for right now and well into the future.

0: to a higher level. Manager Thomas Tuchel believes England's running on empty heading into football's dreaded World Cup bronze medal match. The Three Lions have just kicked off against France in Miami, with Tuchel saying a tough run through the knockout stage has taken a toll.
1: Even if we don't want to admit it, because it always feels like an excuse, I feel that the game with 10 men in Mexico in the altitude, the travelling and the game in the heat against Norway in extra time cost us more than we maybe thought.
0: England's made 7 changes to their starting lineup, not even including starting captain Harry Kane, star midfielder Jude Bellingham, or goalkeeper Jordan Pickford. Liam Lawson's relieved to have qualified 9th for Formula One's Belgian Grand Prix, given he wasn't impressed with his racing bull.
2: We've been a bit slower all weekend. I think we put together the best sort of car that we had. It felt quite good, just too slow.
0: Lawson's teammate Arvid Lindblad will start 2 places ahead in 7th, benefiting from car upgrades that weren't available for Lawson. I'm Dean McLaughlin. That's Newstalk ZB News and Sport with Sanderson Vitamins from selected independent health stores nationwide. It's 9:05. Francesca Rudkin is next.
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6: Met service forecast for Ōtautahi Christchurch. Now today it's partly cloudy, clearing to fine by the afternoon. Southwesterlies dying out as well in the afternoon. Expect a high of 12 degrees, overnight low 0. And tomorrow, Monday, it's fine with light winds, then northerlies developing in the evening, a high 11 degrees, overnight low minus 1. And finally to Tuesday, it's another fine day with light winds, then westerlies developing in the evening, a high of 13 degrees, and overnight low another 0 degrees.
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7: Good morning. Welcome to the Sunday Session. I'm Francesca Rudkin. Coming up on the show today, we get Elliot Smith's thoughts on the All Blacks Ireland game. Not bad from the All Blacks, was it? We've also got England and France currently playing for third place, and it only took 3 minutes for England to score. Declan Rice managed to score there. He is in as captain for Harry Kane. So I will keep you up to date as to how that game unfolds throughout the morning as well. After 10, the author of the memoir H is for Hawk, Helen McDonald, joined us to talk about the book being turned into a film and what it's like to watch Claire Foy play you. Helen's book tells a story of how she overcame the grief of losing her father by training a very feisty goshawk to hunt alongside her. It is a remarkable, beautiful story. Helen McDonald is with us after 10. And if, like me, you get through winter by following sport, you know, the FIFA World Cup or Tour de France or a bit of rugby, then the great news is that at the end of this week, the 2026 Glasgow Commonwealth Games begin. Now, the games are a little different this year, so after 11, the New Zealand team chef de mission Nigel Avery joins me to talk about what we can expect from the games and tell us a little about the Kiwi team of 116 athletes who will compete. Of course, you're most welcome to text me any time throughout the morning, 9292.
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7: With Paul Henry standing for ACT, one thing is guaranteed. People will pay attention. Love him or loathe him, Henry knows how to command an audience, and in modern politics, that's no small advantage. New Zealanders like to think we vote on policy, and we should, but personality has always mattered. John Key's easygoing style, Jacinda Ardern's empathy, and Winston Peters' theatre are contrasting examples of how politicians communicate being just as important as what they say. I was fortunate enough to sit on TVNZ's breakfast TV couch with Paul Henry a couple of times a week for a few years and saw his strengths up close. He is articulate, quick thinking, intelligent, confident, fun, and fearless in front of a microphone. And those are valuable political skills. And as we've seen in the short space of time since he announced his intention to stand as a list candidate for ACT, Henry attracts the kind of media coverage ACT can't buy. Brings fresh attention to the party and will probably reach voters who wouldn't normally

0: store. 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

0: I think the signs are relatively positive. Don't want to speak too early, but look, he played on, and they're hoping that that's a positive sign for the All Blacks with that big tour coming up.
1: Good to hear. Thank you so much, Elliot. Appreciate your thoughts this morning. It is 9:30 with Newstalk ZB. Out
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1: Thank you for your text. David thinks that Tane Randall's got the wrong party. He texts to say, Tane Randall seems a great candidate, but he's chosen the wrong party. He should be a national or ACT. Another one here says, New Zealand First and ACT are just collecting candidates that can't make it in their own parties. You can text on 9292. Joining me now to talk local politics, ZB Senior Political Correspondent Barry Soper joins me. Good morning.
10: Good morning, Francesca.
1: I was talking about Paul Henry at the top of the hour. I was saying he will 100% make this campaign a lot more entertaining. He will bring a huge amount of attention to ACT, but can he convert that attention into effective public service?
10: Well, that's the big question, isn't it? And I was at the rugby last night. David Seymour was there as well. And all the talk is Paul Henry and what to make of him, and will he settle in to parliamentary life, which he inevitably will get to because he'll get a place on the list that'll ensure his becoming an MP. But, you know, I've known Paul Henry and worked with him for over 40 years, and to me he doesn't seem to be the type of person that would last a long distance in Parliament itself, because it's a fairly there's a lot of drudgery, there's a lot of late night debates that you're expected to be at, and even if you are a minister, there's a hell of a lot of work to do, and I'm not quite sure whether Paul Henry's cloth is cut that way, but I guess we'll have to wait and see. But look, he will, as you say, Francesca, he'll add a lot to the campaign. There'll be a lot of fun, and certainly there'll be a lot of laughs, but they don't necessarily translate into a good MP.
1: So while you were swanning around the rugby last night with David Seymour, Barry, did you talk to him?
10: I wasn't with him.
1: Did you talk to him about him questioning whether the government

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Maybe it's time to balance it out with a more appropriate group, like Blood Buddies, a group that donates blood and plasma together. This winter, with all the

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2: Fearless, focused, informed. It's the Mike Hosking Breakfast.
3: Gareth Kennan is the Infometrics chief forecaster. Cash rate at 2.5, you see 3.5, so that's 4-ish increases. That happens, what, between now and the middle of the year?
4: Yeah, and financial markets are reasonably consistent in terms of that expectation, and then we've got two more penciled in through 2027. Look, I guess for us, it's a case of tapping the brakes on the economy a little bit by the time we're getting to that 2.7% growth, and that's quite a different scenario than we were looking at before, where we thought, well, the OCR may need to get to 4.5 just to try and bring the car back under control because we've been hit by an old man with a fake tan and a bazooka who doesn't really look where he's going.
2: 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Keep it simple. It's Sunday, the Sunday session with Francesca Rutkin and Whitcalls for the best selection of great reads.

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6: Right, in 2014, falconer and author Helen McDonald wrote a book about overcoming the sudden loss of her father, respected photojournalist Alistair McDonald. She did this by training a goshawk to hunt alongside her in the wild. Instead of it being a hobby, training Mabel, her goshawk, became a little bit of an obsession, and it's one that she talks us through in her memoir, H is for Hawk. The book has been turned into a film starring Claire Foy. Helen joins us next to talk about falconry and having Claire Foy play her. They're pretty full on, wouldn't it? Anyway, Coldplay, who will be performing at the FIFA World Cup halftime show. More on that next up.
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4: 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Mike Hoss. Asking. Heather Duplessy-Allen, Matt Heath, Tyler Adams. All the names you can trust. 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
17: It's 10 o'clock. I'm Carly Estrong. Two US service members have been killed in Jordan and one is missing in action, marking the first American military fatalities from Iranian fire since March. Four American service members were taken to hospital as fighting between the US and Iran continues for a seventh consecutive night following a breakdown of ceasefire talks. BBC correspondent Nick Johnson says US Central Command hasn't disclosed their identities yet.
19: We have heard from the Defence Secretary Pete Hegseth on social media who said, "Godspeed, heroes. Their sacrifice only stiffens our resolve."
17: New Zealand First is set to officially launch its election campaign today, with a record number of delegates turning out to the party's convention in Auckland. The party's latest recruits include former Labour Minister Rino Tirikatene and 87-year-old Dover Samuels. There are a number of high-profile candidates, including former All Black Tane Randall, who told Francesca Rudkin he's in the job to make the country more prosperous.
20: "I've got a kid whose first job out of university. He's been talking me through his career path, and he's saying, well, look, by the time I'm 35, if things go really well in his job, he still will not be able to afford a house."
17: New research suggests first world countries are overstating the climate finance they're providing by about $100 billion. The Oxfam analysis estimates the true value provided to low-income countries in 2024 was between $33 billion and $45 billion. Oxfam advocacy lead Nick Henry says 65% of the claimed amount was in the form of loans, which require little financial effort and increased debt. And it's not right.
21: "It's not appropriate for Vanuatu or Tuvalu to have to repay the costs of adapting to cyclones or sea level rise."
17: Hopes help from the government will help Kiwi directors say action more on projects. The New Zealand Screen Producers Guild has released an election manifesto so parties can know how to make the sector shine. It says the screen sector generates $4 billion in annual economic activity and supports 25,000 skilled jobs. Guild President Irene Gardner says more funding doesn't necessarily have to come from the taxpayer.
22: "You know, whether there are any government schemes to do with private investment that we could hook into to see if we can get a bit more private investment into the screen industry."
17: Researchers have been looking into the benefits of the 2023 pay equity settlement for social workers. A study by the Human Rights Commission and Auckland University has found the agreements led to workers earning about $10,000 more a year on average. Equal Employment Opportunities Commissioner Gail Pacheco says the settlements also reduce reliance on government support, with workers feeling more attached to their employment.
23: "What we found was that pay equity delivers more than bigger pay packets."
17: An iconic Wellington charity is celebrating 1 year of operation after ownership changes put its future in limbo. Free Store collects surplus food from local eateries and was salvaged by volunteers after the founding organisation closed last year. Charity spokesperson Enid Leo says it's been running like a well-oiled machine.
24: "We have around 56 volunteers. The best thing is we have regular, reliable volunteers."
25: In News Talk ZB Sport, a scarcely believable first half performance by England against France in the Football World Cup playoff for bronze. Despite making seven changes to their starting lineup and resting their best players, England scored four goals on TVNZ Plus.
26: A lovely turn from Eze and a brilliant pass into Saka. Oh, it's four! It's a first half demolition of France by England. And the French players are looking stunned for the second time in the space of less than a week.
25: 4-0, the halftime score in Miami. Football coverage with Nissan X-Trail up to 10 years warranty when servicing with Nissan. England has beaten Argentina 31-24 in a spiteful Nations Championship rugby clash featuring seven yellow cards. The Pumas were denied a last-second try that could have led to a match-levelling sideline conversion. And Sky Sport captured referee Angus Gardner copping a barrage of abuse from angry Argentinian players.
27: "This is brilliant work here by the Argentinian management holding the players back because emotions are high. It's an incredibly dramatic way to finish the game."
25: South Africa leads the All Blacks on the Southern Hemisphere table thanks to a larger points differential. The Dragons are livid at what they reckon is biased officiating in the 20-12 NRL loss to the Warriors at Mount Smart. Captain Damian Cook believes a legitimate try was disallowed, while the Warriors should have been denied a four-pointer themselves. Warriors coach Andrew Webster admits the visitors were unlucky, but says 50-50 calls can go either way.
0: The no try for them, those ones are tough because the letter of the law, get his elbow on the ground,

0: and he touches him, but I don't think we really had affected a tackle there.
1: And the Warriors have reclaimed second on the ladder, reducing the gap to leaders Penrith to 2 points. Ryan Fox is celebrating golf history, shooting a 62 on day three at the Open in England to equal the world record for the lowest round in a major. And Slovenian cycling star Tadej Pogacar has clinched another solo victory on stage 14 of the Tour de France, increasing his overall lead to 4.5 minutes. I'm Dean McLaughlin. That's Newstalk ZB News and Sport with Sanderson Vitamins from selected independent health stores nationwide. It's 10:05. Francesca Rudkin is next.
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2: 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Weather with Smartgrass. 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
4: Met service forecast for Ōtautahi Christchurch. Now today it's partly cloudy, clearing to fine by the afternoon. Southwesterlies dying out as well in the afternoon. Expect a high of 12 degrees, overnight low 0. And tomorrow, Monday, it's fine with light winds, then northerlies developing in the evening, a high 11 degrees, overnight low minus 1. And finally to Tuesday, it's another fine day with light winds, then westerlies developing in the evening, a high of 13 degrees, and overnight low another 0 degrees.
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5: This is the Sunday Session. It is 10:07. Lovely to have you with us. For 7 years, Helen McDonald put off writing the story of their father's sudden death. The story of the overwhelming grief and how they found comfort and healing in the most unusual of places by raising and training a goshawk named Mabel. The memoir finally hit bookshelves in 2014. It was a huge success, a global bestseller and a literary award winner. Helen's story is now about to hit cinemas. It's called H is for Hawk.
6: Are you feeling that you're a failure?
7: Well, that's just a matter of fact.
8: Don't be so hard on yourself. It's just working out your place in the world.
9: I always thought Dad taught me to be detached. But being with Mabel, it's an honest encounter with life. And now I see how engaged with life Dad was. Life's real, serious, and beautiful.
5: Helen McDonald, good morning. Thank you so much for your time.
6: It's a pleasure to be here.
5: So this book all stemmed from losing your father. What impact did his death have on you? I don't think we ever know how something's going to affect us. We know it's going to affect us, but we don't maybe know to what extent.
6: No, it was my first big loss. And it was a big one. You know, he was a press photographer. He was a lovely, lovely man, a very gentle man, a very dear friend of mine, as well as being my dad. And we were both total nerds. You know, we loved nature and aeroplanes, and we kind of bonded over all these things. And he died very suddenly, had a massive heart attack while he was out working, taking photographs of, you know, London just after a big storm. And I think there's something about sudden, unexpected death that is, you know, it's not better or worse than losing someone slowly, but it does mean the world very suddenly tears in half. And I was completely and utterly, everyone in the family were totally blindsided. And it really messed me up. I remember doing an interview about the book in England where someone said to me on live, actually on the radio, but you were 37, you know, why were you so upset? And there was dead air. I just stared at her like, what are you talking about? You know, he was a friend. He was my dad. So for a while, I kind of struggled through. And then this weird thing happened. I started dreaming about goshawks, and I did something which I don't recommend to any of your listeners. I decided to train a hawk as a way of dealing with my grief. So don't do that, people. It's a very bad idea, but I did that.
5: We'll get to the goshawks in just a moment. It took 7 years to write the book. Why was that? Was that part of you dealing with your grief?
6: Yeah, people sometimes

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0: championship rings that have been announced where they just invented this thing because it happens to be the United States. And so they can sell 1,996 championship rings to the public as
1: They're expecting 1.8 billion people to be watching the final. Does a halftime performance have an impact on that?
0: Like, do you think it might, to make more people watch it?
1: I don't know. I don't know. Will it have, are they sort of going, well, we've got a lot of people watching, we better entertain them, sort of with a bit of music like everybody else does at halftime?
0: Maybe. They just kind of keep inventing things, right? And it started with the FIFA Peace Prize.
1: Yeah.
0: First kind of gaudy sign of what was to come with this tournament. Let's just give a gold-hungry person some more gold.
1: It's going to be really interesting
0: Let's see how it all pans out. I think my favourite thing about it so far was I learned about this whole exercise from The Cure frontman Robert Smith, who posted to Instagram with like approximately 18 A's, hashtag bread and circuses, hashtag something I can't say on the radio, hashtag something else I can't say on the radio.
1: No, so he's not happy about it.
0: No, and he followed up by saying it's the idea of a Football World Cup final halftime show.
1: Okay.
0: So it's conceptually, and I might not have lipstick smeared across my face.
1: Okay.
0: I do have a bit of a bird's nest today, but I am with Robert Smith on this
1: one. There we go. 9292. Happy to you. Do text us and let us know if it's going to ruin your final tomorrow morning.
0: Hey, it's not really going to ruin my final tomorrow. I just don't like it.
1: Okay, all right. Let's talk The Odyssey, because this is Christopher Nolan's new film. Lots of hype about it. It's in cinemas now, and it is a masterclass in just beautiful filmmaking, isn't it?
0: It sure is. And what I loved about this 3-hour film during the week was it's not a snooty, boring thing. It's not a tiresome kind of let's like get into the grit of the classic. It's taking stories that they'll be familiar to, like most people that go and see this one, be like, oh yeah, I know that beat or this particular little thing that happens. And there's something really great about that, because these are stories that have rippled for thousands of years. But I just like the modernity of it without it being like, you know, a Baz Luhrmann type style. You know, Matt Damon drops the F-bomb memorably once, and it just doesn't seem incongruous or weird to do so. Tom Holland's running around with an American accent. It makes sense somehow. But for all that, it doesn't dumb things down. I think there's a respect for the audience here. It strikes this balance between respecting the audience, being blockbuster spectacle, and being true to the intent of the original, while coming up with some kind of modern interpretations. It does say a bit about where we're at in the world today, and, you know, as we perhaps near the demise of our great civilization as well.
1: No, I thoroughly enjoyed it as well. I recommend that you find the biggest screen possible. You might not be able to get to an IMAX, and that's not that doesn't matter, but just find the biggest screen.
0: Definitely bigger screen. It's all shot on IMAX cameras. It's definitely the format to get to if you can. And Nolan taking on the challenges of filming it this way does pay off on that massive screen.
1: Who do you think's going to win tomorrow? Spain? Argentina. We shall wait and see. Thank you so much, Steve. It is 25 to 11.
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5: Joining me now with her science study of the week, Dr. Michelle Dickinson. Good morning.
6: Good morning.
5: Okay, this is pretty fascinating. I'm very fascinated in our deep sea because there's actually so little we know about it. There's so much more to learn, isn't there?
6: I mean, we basically
5: what happens
6: know
5: at the bottom of
6: we
5: our
6: basically
5: ocean.
6: Know nothing. And so this study is incredible, actually, and it introduces a term that I had never heard of before, which I thought was quite cute, and it's called marine snow.
5: Yeah, I never heard of it either.
6: It sounds cute. It's basically dead things from the top of the ocean.
3: Floating to the bottom of the ocean.
6: Especially,
5: but it has a nice romantic ring to it.
6: It totally does. So what happens to all of the carbon life forms, including fish poo and all the other dead fish bits, when they're at the top of the ocean? What happens to them? Well, basically, they sink to the bottom of the seabed, and it's known as marine snow. And this new study published in Science Advances, and it's open source, and it's a interesting read if you're fascinated into how the world works, basically has turned on its head what we believe about the deep ocean and also how we think that some of these creatures in the deep ocean actually can eat, because there's no sunlight down there. It's always thought that they were quite starved down there. And the study is so simple. The testing that they did is really simple. So, as you may know, our oceans are one of our biggest carbon stores. So we might pump out a whole bunch of carbon through pollution, but actually the oceans suck up a whole bunch of this, and they absorb this quantity of carbon dioxide and they shuttle it from the surface of the ocean down to the deep sea. And we call this a biological carbon pump, and it's part of the carbon cycle, and it helps us on Earth to regulate our climate. Now, these sinking particles are part of this, capturing this carbon, and they go down as this snow. But what happens at depths of about 5 kilometers down, the pressure of the ocean really gets significant. It's about 50 megapascals, or 500 times what our atmospheric pressure is on us. And so the study looked at this marine snow equivalent, and they basically said, what happens when we put pressure onto it? So they put it into this giant pressure machine, basically, and they looked at what happens when they put this marine snow under pressure in a machine in the lab. And what they found is when it got to about that 50 megapascals, basically the pressure acted like a juicing machine, and it turned all of the insides of these cells, broke up all of these cells in this this stuff that was breaking down, and it juiced the contents out, and it released all of these nutrients at this layer, which nobody had ever thought about before. And they think at about 5 kilometers down, this is where most of the life forms are actually getting their nutrients from, this pressure juicing machine that took the marine snow and took all the ingredients out. And they were able to prove doing this. So they basically squeezed some stuff and gave it to some plankton, which gobbled it up and grew 10 times faster, that actually they can live on this. And what we thought was a relatively nutrient poor part of our ocean is actually super nutrient rich, because this pressure is juicing out all of these goodies from this marine snow. And it's totally changed the way that we have thought about, number one, the carbon cycle, because it means less carbon is sitting on the seabed floor, because actually we're releasing it at 5 kilometers down, and we're feeding a whole ecosystem a different way than we'd ever thought about before. So I think this is a massive discovery that like nobody seems to have picked up on. And I love the idea of like a pressure juicing machine 5 kilometers down.
5: Fascinating. Where can people read this study?
6: So it's called Science Advances. It was released this week, and it is open source, so you can actually read it. But we're totally rethinking, number one, how the carbon cycle works, and number two, how some of our deep ocean life forms are actually fed.
5: Thank you so much. We'll talk next week.
6: Thanks.
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13: Balance. 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Welcome to New Zealand, land of earthquakes. I think it's high time, and last night was a good reminder, that the political parties come out and tell us exactly how much they think we should be borrowing and when we should be paying it back.
14: There is hiring going on, and yet the unemployment rate continues to rise.
15: The unemployment rate has stayed at about 5.3%. The 30-year average is 5.1%, so we're not far off what it is as an average.
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5: It is time to talk to our resident chef, Mike van der Elsen. Good morning.
16: Good morning.
5: Lovely to have you with us. We're going to give people some inspiration for winter salads, because you get to about now and you've been churning out the same thing night after night, haven't you? It's good to have a little inspiration. Although what I find quite funny is we're going to sort of talk about pumpkins and butternuts and things today, and that's all I've kind of been roasting up for the last month, and I think everyone would quite like me to move on. But this recipe does sound divine.
16: It is, and the photo is amazing too. If you have a look at the photo, it's such a spectacle of colour. So we harvested our pumpkins and butternuts. Maybe it'll be coming up 2 months ago now. So they've been sitting in the kiosk for 2 months, and over that period, the flesh just colours up, and also a lot of the flavour of the pumpkin develops because it concentrates. So you lose a little of that moisture, and so the flesh that's remaining is a little bit stronger and a little bit sweeter.
5: Okay. I didn't know that.
16: Yeah.
5: Well, I didn't know that you could potentially – well, it makes sense, but I didn't know that you could taste the difference.
16: And the trick is to store them on their stalk.
5: Okay.
16: So upside down on their stalk, and then they won't go rotten.
5: Oh, okay.
16: That's it. Stalk up, they will tend to go rotten over a period of time. Stalk down, they stay good for months and months and months. Incredible, isn't it?
5: Yeah. Have you got your tomatoes in a tunnel house as well?
16: Yeah, so so this recipe uses tunnel house tomatoes. So we're in the depths of winter. You know, we're not in tomato season. So the tunnel house tomatoes, some of those real small ones are actually quite delicious. Mm. So if I was to use tomatoes at this time of the year, I'd go for the little tiny kind of still on the vine tomatoes. They tend to be the best. So yeah, you've got to add a little bit of acid sometimes into a salad. And I find that these little sweet tomatoes that have been slightly roasted will do that.
5: Okay. Talk us through the warm butternut salad with black olive honey and rocket oil.
16: Sounds great. So yeah. The butternut's pretty easy. Just take a large butternut, cut that in half, scoop out the seeds. Cut that into maybe some big wedges, pop them into a bowl, toss over a little bit of sunflower oil, a little bit of flaky salt, spread them out onto a roasting tray and roast

0: him on 180. They're going to take about 25 minutes. And whilst those are roasting, you can do the Kalamata olive. And I think I've spoken about this before in the past. It's quite a unique combination with the saltiness of the Kalamata olives and the sweetness of the honey, those two going together. So it's 12 pitted Kalamata olives, and I put them into like a little food processor with like a tablespoon to 2 tablespoons of honey, blitz them together, and it creates this sweet, salty, delicious sort of dressing that you drizzle over the top of the butternut when it's ready. Just for the butternut's ready, just chuck in your tomatoes, a little bit of oil on there, a little bit of salt. They'll take about 10 minutes on 180 just as you finish off the butternuts. And then to make the rocket oil, the rocket oil is not essential for this, but it does make it look. It gives it a bit of bougie. It gives it a bit of style. It gives it heaps of color. So to make the rocket oil, pot of water, chuck some salt in there, bring it to a rapid boil, take a handful of rocket, drop it into there, count to 5, remove it after 5 seconds, straight into ice water. After that time, squeeze out any excess water in that rocket, drop it into a blender with 1/2 cup of sunflower oil and blend it on as high as you can for as short as you can so that it maintains that beautiful color. Once that's blended, then you pour it into a sieve, and inside the sieve, I just put it like a clean chuck's cloth. Pour that rocket puree, I guess, into that chuck's cloth and just allow it to drip through the chuck's cloth into the bowl underneath. Don't force it, otherwise it becomes very cloudy. Just let it drip and it'll be super clear and vibrant and colourful and all taste of the rocket. So pull your butternut out of the oven, arrange that around on your platter. I've got some Danish feta, which is like a cow's soft feta. Crumble that over the top. A cup of walnuts that have been toasted. Drizzle over that Kalamata olive dressing. And then finally, you've got your crystal clear, vibrant green rocket oil that drizzles over the top of that to finish. It's a beautiful salad to serve at this time of the year.
1: 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Thank you so much, Mike. 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
1: right. Are you grinding it out at work? Is working long hours a badge of honour for you? A sign that you're doing your job better than others? Well, with the rates of burnout occurring these days, a lot of people are discovering that there are better ways to work. And grinding is out and thriving is in. And to talk us through all this is Erin O'Hara. Good morning.
10: Good morning.
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4: 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It's really, really fascinating. Lots of great tips in there. Right, up next, we are off to Glasgow. We are going to be talking to the New Zealand team chef de mission Nigel Avery, who is getting all ready for the team to arrive in the next few days and for the Commonwealth Games to kick off at the end of the week. They're quite different than previous games, so he's going to talk us through what to expect. And I know that we all love, music at our sports events, except Steve. The Scottish singer, Katie Tunstall, who you're listening to now, is going to return to Scotland to headline the opening ceremony. Back shortly.
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14: It's 11 o'clock. I'm Kalia Strong. The National Party.

0: golf history, shooting a 62 on day three at the Open in England to equal the world record for the lowest round in a major. The New Zealand under 20 men's rugby team's beaten England 41-26 to win bronze at the Junior World Champs. Kiwi sprinter Anna Grimaldi's also snared bronze in the women's mixed classification powered 100 metres at London Stadium. That's in just her second Diamond League meet. I'm Dean McLaughlin. That's Newstalk ZB News and Sport with Sanderson Vitamins from selected independent health stores nationwide. It's 11:05. Francesca Rudkin is next.
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3: Met service forecast for Ōtautahi, Christchurch. Now today it's partly cloudy, clearing to fine by the afternoon. Southwesterlies dying out as well in the afternoon. Expect a high of 12 degrees, overnight low 0. And tomorrow, Monday, it's fine with light winds, then northerlies developing in the evening, a high 11 degrees, overnight low minus 1. And finally to Tuesday, it's another fine day with light winds, then westerlies developing in the evening, a high of 13 degrees, and overnight low another 0 degrees.
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4: This is the Sunday Session. Lovely to have you with us. It is 11:07. Coming up this hour, Jason Pine's going to be with us. We're going to talk about that crazy game of football that we've just witnessed. 10 goals were scored. England won the bronze medal 6-4 against France. We'll also get his thoughts, of course, on the All Blacks game last night. Megan Singleton is going to take us to Barcelona, and Joan has the latest from pharmacist turned author A.A. Dand.
1: The Sunday Session.
4: Now, it feels like it's flowing a bit under the radar, doesn't it? But the Commonwealth Games start this Friday. This year's Games is a reduced format. Initially set to be hosted in Melbourne, the event was moved to Glasgow after the Aussies pulled out due to cost concerns. New Zealand team chef de mission, Nigel Avery, has arrived in Glasgow. He joins me now to let us know what we can expect over the next couple of weeks. Nigel, good morning.
5: Good morning to you, Francesca. Thanks for having me on.
4: I think you have just arrived in Glasgow. I don't know if you can tell me how it's feeling. Do you get a sense that there are some Commonwealth Games happening at the end of the week?
5: You certainly do. So we were here back in March and it was just Glasgow City. About an hour ago, there's bunting up and posters, and you know, as you're walking out, you know, through into the baggage claim and whatnot and the terminals and then street signage. So it's looking like a game city.
4: It's happening. But a very different Commonwealth Games this time around. How are you feeling a few days out from the start? Is it feeling different for you?
5: I guess it is different. We have fewer athletes, fewer support people to go along with that. There's only 10 sports. We had 22, I think, in Birmingham 4 years ago. But I guess the way we go about doing things is unchanged. We just want to create an environment to allow athletes to succeed and to their whatever level they can on the day. And so we're hell bent on trying to do that for them.
4: And when do the athletes start arriving?
5: Yes, I think the first arrivals are on the 20th. So there's a period of stay mandated by the organising company, only 3 to 4 days before competition, and then I've got to be out 2 days after the competition for that sport finishes. So, I'm sure they'd like to be here before that, but it is what it is. There'll be a lot of trade-offs that'll be different from a service perspective, these games, than prior editions. And we've been really sort of tight with the athletes and explaining that so that when they get here, you know, what they might expect and it's not presented to them, they're not going to get bummed out by it.
4: Because that's essentially part of your job, isn't it? Making sure that everything runs smoothly and they can just focus on their event.
5: Essentially, yeah. And for the

0: an hour ago. Really appreciate it. We can't wait to see the team in action at the end of the week. Enjoy the Commonwealth Games.
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0: So we'll be able to start watching Commonwealth Games this Friday, and you'll be able to catch that on Sky. Up next, we've got the panel.
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0: It is time for the panel, and today I am joined by News Talk ZB Wellington Mornings host Nick Mills. Good morning, Nick.
14: Good morning, Francesca. How are you doing?
0: Good, thank you. And also joining us today, we have journalist and editor Jo McCarroll. Hi, Jo.
15: Good morning, Francesca.
0: Right, wondering if I can start off with New Zealand First. They're, of course, having their convention this weekend. They're polling at 11.5%, which is almost double their party vote in 2023. They've got a record number of delegates at their convention this weekend. They've got a bunch of new high-profile candidates. What's driving the success at the moment, do you think, Nick?
14: It's a cult, isn't it? And, I mean, why wouldn't it be successful when you think about it? Co-governance, out. Anything to do with bringing, you know, people from overseas that look a little bit different to us, out. I mean, it's kind of, they just keep praying to what the vulnerable Kiwis are nervous of, aren't they? So, of course, it's going to keep going and growing and growing. But the day that people walk into the polling booth, will they really, really commit to that? And that's the scary thing. And National are going so hard against them at the moment. Yeah, the numbers are great, but of course they are.
0: I think Nick's got a point there, Jo. I think it's the policy which is attracting people. I'm not entirely sure that sort of collecting former politicians from various different parties and you know, who have a bit of profile and bringing them into New Zealand First, I'm not sure that's necessarily going to work for them, but I think the policy is attracting people to the party.
15: Well, yeah, I mean, I must say, I think they could change the name to New Zealand Seconds at this stage, couldn't they? It's, you know, every... yeah, but, I mean, the thing is, I think in some ways the floor has been left wide open to them because we do need to have some really

0: Seymour sort of question whether the government should own these Cook Strait ferries. Do you think he has a point, Nick?
1: Yeah, I think that the government should own them. I love free enterprise. I love the idea of people owning their own businesses. I love all that. I'm a huge supporter of that. But this is State Highway 1. This is what it is. I mean, I live in Wellington. I live and breathe whether the ferries are on strike, whether they're going, whether there's a weather condition that stopped them. This is state. We've got to keep, you know, looking at things as if they

0: don't think this is, you know, this is a key piece of national infrastructure. I think the idea that it should be a profit generating entity for private profit is bananas. I mean, it's completely consistent with David Seymour's views. He is an absolute libertarian. He would deregulate everything. And, his belief is the market will deliver. I'm like, how is the market delivering for you when you go to the supermarket, when you pay your power bill? How is that delivering for you at home? And would you like to see that with an absolutely key connection that links New Zealand? I think any critical analysis would disagree with the idea that the unbridled enthusiasm that Seymour has for the free market.
1: Okay, so Nick, the serious question of the day. Lots of people seem to be very upset about this. For the first time, FIFA World Cup is going to have a Super Bowl style halftime show. I'm all like, oh yeah, come on, bring it on. You know, why not? Throw some entertainment at us as well. But I believe if you're a football fan, then this is really a no-no.
2: Well, you see, I've got a foot in both camps. From being a person that was strongly involved in entertainment and sport all my life, I feel that it can be done in a time frame. I think that you should make the show. I think the whole thing is about timing. And I want a 25-minute halftime break in a game of sport? I'm there for the game of sport. The entertainment's there just to enhance what I'm there for, which is a game of sport. No matter what entertainer or what entertainment is going on in that sporting occasion, you are not going there for that to watch that. So I say, bring it on. Bring on the greatest show in the world, but keep it within the 15 minutes. That's what, because we want the guys to have their break at halftime, get the coaches to talk to them and come out and present the game. But, I mean, doing the whole Super Bowl thing, no. I don't think it's needed, and that's not what people are buying tickets for.
1: Joe?
0: Well, yeah, someone said to me the other day, you know, make soccer football again. You know, I mean, this is, I think, the biggest televised event in the world. You know, whether or not you can make an argument that they need a halftime show to draw in the punters, you know, I think... And I take a slightly more cynical view than Nick. I think it's all about the ads around it and how to sell more advertising. And I mean, I don't think FIFA were renowned for their, you know, integrity, but now it just seems like every single minute of the game is for sale.
1: Yep. I'm going to take a slightly more positive approach with it, and I'm just going to enjoy the entertainment tomorrow. Thank you both so much, Nick Mills and Joe McCarroll. Spain or Argentina, I don't know who you're backing. I think I'm sort of leaning towards Spain at this point. We're going to find out who Jason Pine thinks has the edge to take the Football World Cup final tomorrow morning. That's coming up next.
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9: It is time to talk travel, and I'm joined by Megan Singleton, blogger at large.com. Good morning.
10: Good morning. My brother and his English wife and girls are staying.
9: Right.
10: Oh, my. Okay. I haven't really been engaged in all of this. There has been quite a lot of screaming. I think there's only one game to go. Am I right?
9: We've got the final tomorrow. But, oh, how wonderful. I'm so pleased they hung on. Because when it was 4-0 to England, I was like, oh, we've got this wrapped up. And then you just watched France come back and I went, you've got to be joking. They're not.
10: They nearly had heart attacks in this house.
9: Oh, bless.
10: And it's a bronze medal game. But anyway, I've got a bit of a FIFA conversation to have with you today because I thought I'd take us to Barcelona. So Barcelona has actually got eight players from their FC Barcelona playing in the Spanish World Cup.
9: There you go. And of course, the next FIFA World Cup is going to be held in Spain, Portugal, and Morocco.
10: So, well, and then that segues very nicely into the fact that as we speak, I'm putting together a Barcelona, Morocco and Santorini tour for next year, but that's not even what I was going to talk to you about.
9: There we go. Tell me about Barcelona. I also had a good look at Barcelona on the television when I was watching the beginning of the Tour de France. So, of course, we've seen a lot of it through the America's Cup. It seems to be quite a sporting little city. And of course, there's the obvious wonders there for us to enjoy.
10: Sagrada Familia.
9: Yes.
10: However, they are so over-touristed that they are trying to... It's been a decade-long conversation about how to reduce tourist numbers into Barcelona because the locals are just losing the whole culture and losing their ability to even live in the city and run businesses in the city. It's all souvenirs and tourists buying tat. So they've done a few things. There's taxes of about 10 euros per person per night on hotels. They've put a moratorium on how many hotels can be built. And the mayor has just announced a proposal to eliminate cruise ships that only stop for one day. So things are changing. They're trying to bring back the heart of who Barcelona or Barcelonans are, and they want them to really still keep their heritage and their culture. They're not trying to dissuade tourists, but they want to promote more business tourism, cultural tourism, and a little bit of leisure tourism rather than these day trippers.
9: Yeah.
10: Yeah, exactly. But one of the highlights is a Camp Nou Stadium tour, which is the home of FC Barcelona. And we did that a few years ago.

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0: skills, as clearly does the author. And it's easy for him to make a murder seem like a medical event. And while he and his brother are planning their next moves, the dying police inspector comes calling with a nice piece of blackmail. If Idris will use his talents to help get rid of some of the cops' own enemies, then he won't be prosecuted for murder. It's very
1: clever. He's a great protagonist. It's a really unique kind of setup.
0: Yeah, it's really good.
1: Excellent. Okay, I'm looking forward to that. Tell me about The Bookshop Detectives, Murder and Mojitos.
0: So this is more murder, but in a much more jolly, frivolous sense. This is the third in a series called The Bookshop Detectives by Louise Ward and Gareth Ward, who are booksellers who live in Hawke's Bay, and they've based this best-selling series of cosy murder mysteries in and around a fictional bookshop they've called Sherlock Tomes in Havelock North. And it features the booksellers Garth and Eloise, so you can see the names are very similar to the names of our authors, so you kind of get where this is going. Prior to their ownership of Sherlock Tomes, the fictional couple were in the police force in the UK, which is exactly the same background of these authors. You still with me?
1: Yes.
0: Okay. So this is the third in the series in which Sherlock Tomes is offered the opportunity to host an event with the so-called Queen of Crime from Cuba, who's coming to the Hawke's Bay as part of an Art Deco festival, given that both Cuba and the Hawke's Bay have similar architectural styles. But of course, nothing goes as it should and everything descends into chaos. And the owners of Sherlock Tomes start receiving a series of deliveries of books about Cuba, which you might think were coals to Newcastle. But there's a coded reason for it. Eloise, our fictional heroine, has been haunted by an apparently obsessed serial killer named Arthur Pinter. And at first he seems he's organised these deliveries through a rival bookshop as, I guess, literary calling cards all the way from the UK. But then they realise that he's actually in town walking the streets of Havelock North. And it turns out that this Mr. Pinter was the first literary agent of the Cuban Queen of Crime. So our literary heroes, with their police backgrounds, these were detectives, are perfectly suited to figuring out what he's up to and dealing with the bodies along the way.
1: Okay. Is this adult, young adult?
0: It's adult. It's cozy. It's witty. It's funny. It's warm. It's hugely entertaining. It's really clever.
1: Okay, love it. Thank you so much, Joan, those two books. The last one was The Bookshop Detectives, Murder and Mojitos by Gareth Ward and Louise Ward, and also The Kingpin by A.A. Darnd.
0: And let me just say, there's a couple more days for all of the young people out there to go and vote in the Whitcourse Kids Top 50, which will be launching later this year. So tell us your three favourite books and they'll go in the mix for the final list.
1: Thanks, Joan.
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10: It's 12 midday. I'm Sandy Hodge. National's Paul Goldsmith says proposed changes to sexual consent laws is about protecting victims. If re-elected, people will have to give active consent to their partners, meaning there must always be a yes or actions of it instead of an absence of no. Justice spokesperson Paul Goldsmith says this modernises our existing laws and brings us in line with countries like the UK and some Australian states.
11: The way that we measure progress is reducing the number of victims of crime, particularly violent and sexual offending. Too many New Zealanders are victims of sexual offending.
10: Two US service members have been killed and another is missing after Iranian missile and drone attacks in Jordan. The deaths come as fighting between the US and Iran continues for a 7th consecutive night following the collapse of a temporary ceasefire. BBC correspondent Nick Johnson says US Central Command has said the Americans were defending against attacks from Iran.
12: In the last few minutes, we've heard that these service members have been killed. We've also heard that 4 other US service members have been taken to Jordanian hospitals with injuries.
10: The US has started targeting Iranian infrastructure with reports